0: our top local story. A shooting near a men's shelter in Dayton leaves at least one person hurt.
1: It's going to get hot and humid. I'm Storm Center 7 meteorologist Roy Miranda. When a cold front brings storms and cooler temperatures in the Storm Center 7 forecast coming up.
0: Now WHIO triple team traffic. We have no crashes or delays to report on around the Miami Valley. 75, 70, and 675 are all clear. It's our top story. At least one person is hurt after a shooting near a local men's shelter. This was on South Gettysburg Avenue around 615 in Dayton. Now dispatchers told us at least one person was taken to a hospital. We're now working to learn how they're doing and what led to the shooting. Coroners identify the 18-year-old man found dead after a weekend shooting at a Springfield apartment complex. Julian Norman was the man found suffering from multiple gunshot wounds on Dwight Road Saturday night. He was taken to Springfield Regional Medical Center, where he later died. Investigators are still working the case. If you know anything about this, contact Springfield Police. And staying in Springfield, a man is facing homicide charges in a deadly hit-and-run Friday.
2: Police said Tyler Dowler hit the man on the corner of Ridge Road and North Limestone. Video here from a security camera showed the victim pulling a trash can and then the car hit him. Police said debris there at the scene connected investigators to Dowler's car.
0: News Center 7's James Brown. Dowler admitted to police that he had been drinking but claimed he was in the passenger seat at the time. Homeland Security Secretary Mark Wayne Mullen speaks on the death of 20-year-old Pierre Damas Bell, the Haitian student who died along I-70 last week.
3: It was an unfortunate situation that took place by a young man, and his family's having to deal with a very horrible situation here.
4: Bell's family said the Springfield High School graduate died by suicide because he had to wear an ICE-issued ankle monitor. State troopers say Bell parked on the shoulder of I-70 West near State Route 54 in Clark County last Monday, got out of his car and walked into traffic where a semi hit and killed him.
0: News Center 7's John Bedell reporting. Secretary Mullen adds immigration agents were simply following proper protocol to track individuals for court appearances.
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0: And police do have someone in custody after they say he targeted Ohio gubernatorial candidate Amy Acton during at the Canfield Fair Sunday.
6: Ohio State Highway Patrol were able to stop this suspect, who's been identified as 38-year-old Patrick Havas. In addition to two handguns, police say he had on him a set of brass knuckles and a taser when he began pushing through a crowd that had gathered where Dr. Acton was speaking to supporters at the Democratic Party's tent.
0: That's Fox's Alexandria Hoff reporting. Several people were hurt in the incident, but Dr. Acton and her husband were not. Taking a look at the live Doppler 7 radar, it's all clear out there. Feeling great. It's 74 in Sydney, 75 in Xenia, and 73 degrees in downtown Dayton. Our next scheduled news in less than 30 minutes, and immediately when it breaks. I'm Ian James on 1290 and 95.7 WHIO, Dayton's news and talk. 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
1: Our Tuesday is starting nice in the low 60s, warmer but still bright with a high of 86 degrees for Tuesday afternoon. Hot and humid on Wednesday, highs near 90 with a few isolated thunderstorms Wednesday evening. More widespread showers and storms overnight Wednesday, early Thursday morning, especially south of Dayton. Thursday's high near 82. Friday, comfortable, high of 79 degrees with sunshine. Saturday's looking nice too, seasonable with a high of 83. I'm Storm Center 7 meteorologist Ryan Miranda for Dayton's Severe Weather Station 1290 and 95.7. WHIO.
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11: Welcome, welcome, welcome to the Fox Across America Labor Day Spectacular. It is a day to tip our caps to the hardworking men and women of this country and send me off to Long Island so I can drink in my backyard. But not to worry, first thing I did when I got out of bed this morning was record this Labor Day best of for you, the American people, and we're going to highlight some folks that really did raise the bar in this country on behalf of working class people. I'm talking about NFL Hall of Famers, Minnesota Senate candidates, guys running for governor, migrants who made it big, like actually really good, inspiring American stories that we have compiled for you in this best of. You know, a lot of guys mail it in. They're just like, we'll just play an old episode. Not us. We put together a show and a half. And why did we do that? Because I'm going to come back to work tomorrow in such bad shape that I'm going to need to buy a lot of currency with this audience on today's show.
12: I admire your honesty.
11: Well, whether you do or you don't, you're going to love our very first guest, the all-time leading scorer in Kansas City Chiefs history, Nick Lowry, joining us here. Well, listen, I love the whole concept of everything in this book, because so much of what defines your story as a guy who was cut 11 times, rejected 11 times before you became...
12: I was rejected. So you could use the word cut when you actually have a contract, like it did with the Jets, like it did with the Patriots. Uh-huh. But the great news about it is, I bet you can relate, is whether you're auditioning as an actor, as a comedian, whatever, is rejection is part of the deal when you're trying to do something special. And hanging in there, you can grow and you can become something you never thought you could.
11: Amen. And that's what I thought was so impactful when I was reading this book, is that it's a reminder that we're really all in the persistence business. Like, no matter what you want to do, anybody listening to this right now, like whoever they think is successful, like think of a human being you define as successful. The truth is they probably have a losing record in life, because they didn't make the breakthrough until they got knocked down a bunch of times, right?
12: Absolutely. And the uniqueness of being the kicker, I think people can, if they do a little bit of mental homework, all of us are a little bit like that, right? We're waiting on the sidelines. We don't know when our field goal attempt is going to come. Sometimes we feel a little alienated that we're not real football players. You know, we don't make the blocking and tackling. We don't score touchdowns. But when it comes time to get it done, being ready for those moments of truth, everybody has those, mm-hmm. And if you prepare for it, if you hang in there, you can be pretty darn good at anything.
11: Amen. We're talking to Nick Lowry, the book Naked and Alone with 80,000 People, from 11 rejections to Kansas City Chiefs Hall of Fame and most accurate kicker in NFL history. It's fascinating because you played in an era
13: where you didn't have an online gambling site every time you ran out onto the field. But do you understand if you did? Okay, you're already revered the world over, but I've got a lot of Italian relatives who would be building shrines to you in their living rooms. You would be like the Frank Sinatra that's on every mantle on Long Island, or the Virgin Mary clamshell. There'd be a Nick Lowry on every front lawn on Long Island. Have you ever thought about that?
12: I actually, when I was playing for the Jets, I had my Italian friends, Jimmy, and they would want to know, hey, you know, we're buddies, we have good conversations, but how is Rob Moore's hamstring doing anyway? You're aware that I made sure to never pay attention to the line, but I will tell you an experience that taught me a lot. Mm-hmm. I'm playing the Seattle Seahawks at the end of the season, freezing cold, and I made two field goals, and we win 34-10. But the only field goal I ever made that was called no good, but it didn't matter. I mean, it was really windy right to left. I aimed outside the upright. It came through by about this much, but I think the referee was freezing, so he was like, that's no good. But you know what? We won. So there was a place called the Plaza 3, very famous steak restaurant in Kansas City. I'm going down the stairs Sunday night after the game. We won easily. And this guy passing me goes, you blew the over and under. And I had no idea what the over and under was at that point, but it taught me something. For all of you guys out there, the people that really get upset, it's usually not because they care about the team.
13: Yes.
12: It's because they lost money because they were stupid enough to bet.
13: You're not wrong.
12: So,
13: and it's the fun. I say this to my son Lincoln all the time. I'm like, can you think of anything dumber than going to the game, your team wins, but you're pissed off walking to the car because you lost money?
12: Yeah. Yep.
13: I can't think
12: of anything. Yeah, and let's say a prayer, collect a prayer for the New York Jets, too, because, you know, it's like I think of Poltergeist, too, when that development was built on an Indian burial ground, and they always felt like there was a curse. I felt like that with, and I still kind of do with the Jets, because, you know, they want to win, and yet somehow there's always something in the way, and I think it's about time. Aaron Glenn, by the way, mm-hmm. their head coach now, was a rookie mm-hmm. my first year with the Jets back in 94. Uh-huh. And, you know, he was learning. He was part of that Dan Marino fake spike thing.
13: Where yes.
12: If we'd won that game with mm-hmm. Pete Carroll, mm-hmm. Pete Carroll might still be the coach.
13: Wow.
12: Instead, we lost, and that was the beginning of a slide, and unfortunately firing one of the best coaches in NFL history in Pete Carroll.
13: He wandered off to the Patriots after that. I believe he fought, you know, there was that back and forth. Parcells was there. A lot happened in the 90s. All I heard was the Poltergeist reference to MetLife Stadium. So you're one of those guys who thinks Jimmy Hoffa's buried in the end zone?
12: Let's just say that it's a possibility.
13: I'm kidding.
12: The Jets, one of the things that Marty Schottenheimer showed me when he came to the Kansas City Chiefs, who in turn were turning around their luck very quickly with Carl Peterson as our general manager, mm-hmm. saying to the team, you know, losing is a habit, so is winning. It's a Vince Lombardi quote, you know, unfortunately, losing is also a habit. And we turn it around within weeks. Uh-huh. It really comes down to that kind of leadership with the team.
13: Yeah.
12: And I just hope that the Jets find that because they earn it. They deserve it.
13: Listen, man, we're sitting in a New York right now where the Knicks have won an NBA championship.
12: Exactly.
13: If you had better odds of winning the Powerball in back-to-back drawings than you did of seeing the Knicks win world championship. So if you are a Jet fan, like if you don't find inspiration in this moment, you're never going to find it, you know?
12: Thank you.
13: So to that regard, yes, a lot to be excited about. But back to your book for a second, because there was a lot I pulled from this as a guy who was a cab driver and spent most of my life getting cut off and shot at before I made my little breakthroughs to get here. One of the notes, this is a funny thing as a comedian, you know, you have a portion of the book where you talk about how mistakes are some of the best teachable moments you'll have. You can learn so much from mistakes. As a comic, like we're forced to self-edit, meaning you tape your sets, you watch your jokes, and you see where you could have told them better or how you screwed up a punchline or something like that. Do you have to do that as a kicker? Like, are you subjected to the same levels of torment and introspection that we are?
12: I think maybe, with all due respect, maybe more so. Of course, you get torment right then.
13: Yes.
12: But let's face it, if you're in the Raiders stadium and you're getting the
13: black hole.
12: the torment's pretty significant.
13: Yes.
12: And what you learn is shut the you-know-what up about making excuses. Don't make any excuses. Mm-hmm. Figure out what you got wrong. And then, of course, if it's you've already missed one earlier in the game, you got to get ready for the next one.
13: Yes.
12: And so if you're focusing on the fact that joke just died. Uh-huh. You know, what I love about great comics, and you're one of them, is you go, oh, that didn't work, and you turn a joke out of it. You know, the immediate feedback from the audience.
13: You know, well, God.
12: Yeah, the feedback you get as a miss in a missed field goal is it's terrible. It's the worst thing. And so you got to learn to just take responsibility and get ready for the next one. And it's very public. I think a lot of people today and kids being raised to think that they, you know, responsibility is or pressure or horrible things. Learning to deal with responsibility, learning to deal with pressure, that it's building character. It's the only way to, you know, how the old expression, diamonds come out of coal because of pressure, that's the only way to get to a different place that you may never have thought you had.
13: Yeah, I love that, man. And as I listen to it, I can tell you the one benefit we have as a comic, right, is if a joke tanks, you get to tell another one immediately. Whereas if you guys miss a field goal, you've got to go hang out till the next time your number gets called. So that's kind of an advantage. I mean, for us, I mean, you're dealing in front of a lot more people. But you know what's really funny that you say this? So I was in the Oval Office recently because they need to get better security. And I was talking to the president. He specifically wanted to know about bomb lines. Like, what do you do as a comic when your act isn't working? And I said, you know, in the process of getting started, you develop material that acknowledges how poorly things are going. You know what I'm saying? And as you said this a minute ago, you turn material into stuff that doesn't work. As a kicker, what do you turn into that? What do you do with the thing that didn't work? Is it really just about learning and building off of what you think you did wrong? Like, where does the resiliency come from?
12: Well, you don't have 500 different jokes to choose from. You know, you've got one kicking motion, but it's more about getting ready. And one of the things is managing your focus.
13: Yeah.
12: And the simple thing, it's true in golf, is you're so tempted to pull your head up early to see where the ball's going. Mm-hmm. And so being completely focused and committed to that thing. So one of the analogies in the book, you can get on Amazon, actually it's coming out on Audible as well next week. The analogies in the book is when you create your own office, all of us, if we create our own office, you got an office on that stage, buddy, and you're great.
13: Oh, thanks, man.
12: And for me, it's that space between where the ball snapped, the holder puts it down, spins it, you're moving towards the ball and it's still spinning for all but 0.2 seconds and you're moving too. So you've got to control everything in there and forget about everything else. Forget about the 11 very large people that are paid 5 to 10 to 20 million bucks to eat you and eat your ball. You know, you can't control that stuff. So it's a great analogy for healthy living because you just focus on what you can control.
13: I love that. We're talking to Nick Lowry, the book, Naked and Alone with 80,000 People, A Kicker's Guide to Mastering Life's Biggest Moments. I need to know this personally because I'm a process guy and I'm so fascinated with everyone else's process as a comic when you write, when you edit, all that stuff like that. I would imagine to be as consistent as you are. You know, people always say greatness is boring. You develop a routine that you're able to maintain over a course of time. Is that what a lot of your, you know, your process was? You had a very consistent regimen?
12: Absolutely, but you're also consistently looking for how can I get better. Like I was on the cover of Kansas City Star magazine and said Nick Lowry is one of the greatest kickers in NFL history, but at 34. And I'm like, well, I'd give them a finger, but you know, it's just, that's what happens to age discrimination. So it really fueled me. And I will say people like Tony Robbins and filling my mind with how to control it and how to devote myself more, creating that inner office. And I went from 77%, which was the record back then in 1989. I am old.
13: Stop
12: to 87%. I had 24 in a row in 1990, led the league, 21 in a row, and then 22 for 24. And not too many kickers have had anything like that. But it was just hanging in there and not only having the disciplined preparation, but also always looking for ways to get better physically and mentally. And having that, who is it? Rafael Nadal says, you know, stay humble and hungry. And that's really what it's all about.
13: I love that. So give me one more thing since I got you here, Nick Lowry. I mean, you are the all-time leading scorer in Kansas City Chiefs history, ahead of even Pat Mahomes. Are you as surprised as I am that Taylor Swift chose Travis Kelce and didn't knock on your door?
12: You know, I'm sure that she would have fell madly in love. And I will say, she handles fame.
13: Yes, really
12: so
13: well.
12: Well, I mean, to a man and a woman, she goes out of her way to include people. Mm-hmm. She handles it. I respect that so much. I'm lucky to know a bunch of rock stars. Mm-hmm. My buddy Russell Hitchcock with Air Supply. These are older people, okay? Different generation.
13: But I know who they are.
12: Andy Vargas, my buddy, the lead singer for Santana. The people that handle their fame, you know, with humility and enjoy it, celebrate it, and are grateful for it, and I just love that. And she's that way.
13: Absolutely. And the people who sustain fame, are the ones who keep working, as you said. The thing about Taylor Swift is, like, she's working, man. Like, she is writing songs. She is recording songs. Man. She is at a level of prosperity that a lot of people might get lazy off of. You know what I'm saying? You've all seen an athlete get a big contract, and they start buying speedboats and Ferraris. And I don't doubt she might have a few, but she's hitting the gym every day in terms of songwriting, would you not say?
12: I would. And I also think the idea of creativity, which she is at the top of the food chain, because not only is she creative in a boring way, she's creative with a completely different set of styles in every song. And just listening to the Rolling Stones and all the five decades of amazing, original, unique songs. And but it's also true for athletes and for comedians. Staying creative is the part of the brain that creates, by definition, new ways to look at things, new ways to express yourself. And that's the only way to stay young and to stay growing, which is really the way you stay young.
13: Yeah, you got to keep evolving. So you're right. Maybe looking back now, that explains why Keith Richards would switch drugs every tour. You know, he can only play so many solos, I kid. Listen, we got to do this again. If you're in New York, we got to throw you on a TV show and heckle you. It'd be a lot of fun.
12: I would love that. And thank you for just having a sense of humor in the midst of this world where everybody takes things too seriously, man. Thank
13: you.
12: Appreciate
13: it. I agree, man. We love what you do. I got to tell you this. This is a funny story. So it's 89. You're a Chief, right? Okay, well, around the time the Madden started to come out, we also had a game on Nintendo called Tecmo Bowl. So you have been obviously in a lot of my online video game heyday, okay? And I won at a high school party, okay? This is the most significant field goal you've ever kicked in your life. No one just ever told you about it yet. But I won at a high school party in 1989 and got a girl named Mandy Leonard's phone number because I walked off a walk-off field goal kicked by Nick Lowry on the Chiefs, okay, and won a tournament at Joey Florio's house and left a conquering hero. So I had a debt to society, and when I heard you had a book out, I couldn't get you on the show fast enough, man.
12: Thank you, buddy.
13: You're a hero for reasons you don't even know, and if Mandy ever gets out of the lockup, she'll say the same. But I'm kidding.
12: Hey, you know, I appreciate it. I want to give a shout out to Harold Ford.
13: Oh, I love Harris Harold.
12: Walker, two of my friends. Tell him hello.
13: Dude, Harris was just in the studio. I didn't know you were friends with her. She was just here 5 minutes ago.
12: Smart lady.
13: How about it? See? She's the Garth Brooks of Fox. She has friends in low places. I'm one of them. Nick Lowry, we love you, man.
12: Thanks, buddy.
13: We'll do it again soon. The great Nick Lowry, the book, Naked and Alone with 80,000 people. So many of the crazy things I say to you every day about perseverance are in this book, but they're coming from an 11-time Pro Bowler, not a guy like me who looks like he gets paid in mozzarella sticks. This is a strong buy. Back after this.
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7: 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Our top local story, two shootings in the same Dayton neighborhood just days apart.
8: Fluctuating temperatures and storm chances return. I'm Storm Center 7 meteorologist Ryan Miranda. When they're likely to impact your plans this week in the Storm Center 7 forecast coming up.
7: Now WHIO Triple Team Traffic. Once again, nothing too serious to report over to you right now. 75, 70, and 675 are running well. It's our top story. At least one person is hurt after a shooting in a Dayton neighborhood this afternoon. News Center 7's Cody Butler was there on Maple Lawn Drive.
9: And part of what makes this so concerning is Saturday night, police were also here for another shooting. Right now, we don't know if this shooting is related to the one that happened over the weekend.
7: We're now working to learn how this person is doing and if there are any more victims. A shooting near a men's shelter leaves at least one person injured. This was on South Gettysburg Avenue around 6:15 tonight in Dayton. Dispatchers told us at least one person was taken to a hospital. We're also working to learn how they're doing and what led to this shooting. A 41-year-old man is behind bars connected to a deadly hit-and-run in Springfield Friday. Cops say Tyler Dowler was driving a stolen SUV while intoxicated when he hit and killed a 50-year-old man pulling a trash can across Ridge Road and then drove off. Troopers later pulled that SUV over and found a teenager driving with Dowler in the passenger seat. Dowler denied being involved in the crash, but police determined he was driving. He's now facing several charges, including aggravated

0: particular homicide. Federal investigators are beginning their look into the Amazon plane accident off of Miami Airport runway, killing at least five people Sunday.
1: Board Chair Jennifer Homendy said data collection has begun at a scene she could only describe as extensive.
2: You can see airbags, the surrounding airbags. You can see components from vehicles, both passenger vehicles and the aircraft itself.
0: That's Fox's Grinnell Scott reporting hundreds of flights were delayed or canceled.
3: This is WHIO Continuing News.
0: In Springfield, a man on probation was arrested after police say they found him standing naked near a school. Officers say Jeremy Brock was walking nude across the street from Catholic Central while students were present. Brock told them he was scared and repenting for his sins. He was booked into the Clark County Jail on a public indecency charge and will appear in court tomorrow morning. Taking a look at the live Doppler 7 radar, all clear around the Miami Valley, 70 degrees in Greenville, 71 in Springfield, and 73 in downtown Dayton. Our next scheduled news in 30 minutes and immediately when it breaks. I'm Ian James on 1290 and 95.7 WHIO, Dayton's news and talk. 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
4: Our Tuesday is starting nice in the low 60s, warmer but still bright with a high of 86 degrees for Tuesday afternoon. Hot and humid on Wednesday, highs near 90 with a few isolated thunderstorms Wednesday evening. More widespread showers and storms overnight Wednesday, early Thursday morning, especially south of Dayton. Thursday's high near 82. Friday, comfortable, high of 79 degrees with sunshine. Saturday's looking nice too, seasonable with a high of 83. I'm Storm Center 7 meteorologist Ryan Mirando for Dayton Severe Weather Station 1290 and 95.7. WHIO.
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19: There it is, Fox Across America with Jimmy Fallon. Fired up to talk to this next guest, who is not only a superstar Senate candidate in the great state of Minnesota, but she is the only person in history who has wound up after this on the show after we communicated via direct message on Twitter. Michelle Tafoya is here. Do you realize what a historic first? Now, we know each other a long time. I might be the biggest fan you have, but the odds of anyone in media winding up at a media event with someone who direct messaged them on Twitter, because usually direct messages on Twitter are like, you're fat, you suck, lose my number.
20: Oh my gosh.
19: And here we are.
20: I think it's the only way I have to communicating with you directly, but it's always fun. And you had such a rip, roaring, awesome, killer show last Saturday night. I had to reach out.
19: Oh, come on, Michelle Tafoya. Well, listen, I think I told you this, but the highlight of all my years in showbiz, aside from knowing you, obviously, and all the crass and inappropriate things I've said in your presence over the years and forced you to try not to dignify them, is I basically devoted a good chunk of my monologue last week to a woman who worked at Avis Rent-A-Car who saved my vacation. And she happened to be watching the show. I knew she was a super fan. I mean, I didn't know she'd be watching. I didn't text her and tell her to watch, but she happened to be watching, and it was like a career life highlight. So that was actually a really cool thing that you were a
20: part
19: of.
20: You know what? That kind of stuff comes across as so authentic. You could tell you were very genuine in your gratitude toward her. And I could just envision how hard she was working to make your vacation dream a reality. And she did it. She deserved the shout out. I loved it.
19: Oh, thank you for that. Well, the truth is, this woman working at the Monterey Rental Car Company scoured the state of California for every convertible being returned that week and found me one and called the person and tracked them down. So like I said on the show, thrilled that she made it work, sad that Paul Pelosi crushed it in a hit and run accident. But I don't want to criticize him. I need a stock tip as much as the next guy. You know what I mean?
20: Oh my goodness. Yes.
19: So let's talk Minnesota. By all indications, you're doing great. We love the momentum over here. I always describe you as the Raymond of politics. You know, everybody loves Raymond. Everybody loves Michelle Tafoya. That is a true story.
20: Not everybody. Believe me when I tell you.
19: Well, but what I feel like, Michelle, is I feel like you're running for, in a lot of ways, not against an opponent so much as you're running against a fictitious characterization of what people in your position represent. Does that make sense to you?
20: I think so.
19: Meaning,
20: go ahead.
19: The things people on the right stand for, like when you hear something like, you know, America first, or, you know, support for law enforcement, or maybe a little less fraud in government. None of that is based in a hatred of anything other than the malfeasance dragging down the country.
20: That's precisely it, and very well said. And I think the same can go for instance, making women's sports safe for women.
19: Thank you. I was going to get there.
20: Women.
19: Take it away.
20: Okay. So we'll wait for that. I'll wait for you to get there. But it's fictitious, right? It's like somehow we're the bad guys. Somehow we're the hateful people when all we're trying to do is protect our daughters and other women in sport. And it's just so basic that it's like there's this weird sense that it's not real. Like we're somehow so bad. We're living in parallel universes right now is the best way I can describe it. And we are so, I hope, and Jimmy, here's what I believe. I believe the majority of people are much more centered and the minorities are at the fringes. Mm-hmm. And that's usually the way that it is, right? And they are the loudest voices.
19: Yeah.
20: But they can be persuasive and they, more than anything, they can persuade people to cower and shut up and, you know, go in the corner and not speak their mind and not voice their opinions or their beliefs. And that's really where the silencing happens is the dangerous part. And I couldn't take it anymore. And that's why I decided to get in.
19: No, and good for you, because that is the biggest truth about right now is they've successfully created a gap between what people believe to be true and what they're willing to say in public. Meaning the average person, this is over an 80% issue, believes it's true that men have an advantage over women in sports. But 80% of the country isn't willing to be Sophie Cunningham. And it's crazy to me, and especially to have this conversation with you, because in your own right, you are a pioneer of sort for women everywhere, because you were very much in the minority when you broke into NFL sideline reporting. Okay. And opened so many doors for so many other people, so much so that we have things like a WNBA, which the last I checked, the W did stand for women. No,
20: it does. It does. It's not TWNBA. It's WNBA, and that means women, and women are women. And so when people try to come out and say trans women are women, well, if that were the case, you wouldn't need the term trans in front of it. And trans women are biologically male, and they have an unfair advantage, period, the end. It's just, but look at Sophie Cunningham out there on an island, really, in the league. And she, I love her willingness so much because it takes courage, it takes swine, right? And even yesterday or today, a New York Times sports podcast ripped her up and down, saying what she was doing was a grift. That she was looking for the next spot on the Republican, know, the RNC stage. No, she's not. No, and I would suggest, well, if what she's doing is a grift, then isn't what you're doing a grift on the opposite side? I mean, we could accuse you of the same thing, and you're not willing to accept that. So why don't you just accept that this is a woman with convictions?
19: Yeah.
20: She's got her value set, and she's willing to stand up for them. Great. Why is that so hard to accept? And by the way, she's not alone, but she is alone in terms of active professional athletes willing to say what she is willing to say. Someone asked me, Jimmy, does this open the door more for more pro athletes to do it, or does it close the door? And it's a great question, because she's taking so much crap for this that others may go, oh, see, she was the canary in the coal mine. I don't want to go there.
19: Yeah.
20: Or others may say, damn it, this is so unfair. I'm going to join her. And I hope the latter is true.
19: Yeah, that'd be the best case scenario. Michelle Tafoya is on the line, superstar Senate candidate out of the great state of Minnesota. It's like we all have the viral clip of Serena Williams saying she didn't want to scrimmage a man because she thought she'd get shut out in less than 5 minutes. But Serena Williams can't really say that right now and probably safely hold on to endorsements and stuff, because the backlash against Nike would be that severe. And that's not like free speech or a genuine good faith conversation. That's just a social pressure campaign. It's almost emotional blackmail, because they're saying if you don't agree with us, you're like a murderer, which is obviously not the case.
20: And not only do you disagree, you're just a bad person. And in fact, they've gone so far as to call Sophie a racist, a white supremacist.
19: Oh, it's so exhausting, because it's so intellectually lazy. And even like, you know, I'll give Stephen A. Smith credit, because he said what a lot of us have said. Okay, you can be pro-fairness and it doesn't make you anti-trans. You know, somebody trans could play in another division, you know, is what I think should ultimately happen. But it's so cheap. And the only other woman who said something, Aryna Sabalenka, who's the number one WTP tennis player in the world, said they shouldn't be playing against men either. So congratulations to her on never getting booked on TV again.
20: Well, shoot,
19: She's got a...
20: She could come on your show, I bet.
19: She could hang out all night, man. She'd do great on my show. She'd have to put up with my wife is all. But that's okay. I'm kidding.
20: Jenny's the best.
19: It is so funny, Tafoya, because everywhere I go, she is such a bigger ambassador to my own brand than I am. I was in the White House recently. I had no intentions of meeting the president. I was just trying to get my cocaine out of the lockers. And it was the first thing when I ran into the president that came up. He loves Jenny because he watches her on TV. And I was like, it's great. Because you know what it does? And this is brilliant. I didn't do this by design. But if you have like a likable country girl who grew up on a dairy farm that's hard to root against, it makes my show look so much more wholesome than it is. Like so much more.
20: Lincoln helps with that too.
19: Of course he does. But that's the point. People come up to me and they're like, you know, I like your show because it's wholesome. You have your family on. I'm like, dude, we were just clubbing a baby seal before we went to commercial. I'm kidding.
20: And did you hear how many times I was bleeped, by the way? Wholesome city.
19: So give me this in Minnesota.
20: It's a great show.
19: Are the girl moms of Minnesota gravitating to your cause on this issue? What's been the feedback?
20: Yeah, you know, it was interesting, and people probably saw it. Jennifer Say, former president of Levi's and now XXXY Athletics, which, by the way, a shirt that says XX does not equal XY is not transphobic.
19: Yeah.
20: Okay, New York Times, it is not transphobic. It is a fact. It's a fact. Mm-hmm. So we were, you know, we were down there, we were wearing our shirts. The New York Times called them transphobic, whatever. Mm-hmm. And we were saying, you know, we support Sophie Cunningham. She was there to play against the Lynx. And we outnumbered our counter protest probably by about 10 to 1.
19: Wow.
20: And so that was good. But they were really loud. They had their bullhorns. They were playing their siren through the bullhorns, et cetera. But I even had people come up to me. We had a couple of women down there who had a sign that said Democrats for Title IX. Mm-hmm. Another woman came up to me and she said, I'm a Democrat, but this issue is one I'm willing to go to the mat for.
19: Wow.
20: So not only moms, dads. You get dads started about this. They are into it.
19: Yeah. And they should be, because you understand, it's like so many people fought to get us to this place where there was a level playing field for girls. Like I always think of the movie A League of Their Own. Okay.
20: Yeah, yeah.
19: In the remake, there refers to one guy who shows up and plays on the team. It's pronouns.
20: About that film, that was a really good movie.
19: No kidding.
20: And it spoke to the issue 100%.
19: Uh-huh.
20: And so, yeah, you know, I was a little kid when Title IX passed. I was the youngest of four, one boy, three girls. I'm going to say it. My Hispanic father came to me and said, you are going to have opportunities your mom never had, your aunties never had. You get to play sports now and all that. He coached his three daughters. He was all about this for us. And I would contend that people like myself, Leslie Visser, Hannah Storm, Robin Roberts, go down the line, would not necessarily have had access to our jobs if it had not been for Title IX.
19: Yeah.
20: We were now able to participate in sports, able to become conversant in sports and do all of those things. And I think Title IX had a hell of a lot to do with it. So I'm grateful for it. And we can't just ignore that.
19: Yes.
20: And say suddenly there's this new group, which is a tiny, tiny minority of the population, should have rights that are greater than women's.
19: Yeah, it's so spot on. We're talking to Michelle Tafoya, Republican Senate candidate out in Minnesota. And that's my point, is that modern feminism is erasing the gains.
20: It is.
19: It's so bizarre.
20: It's really bizarre. The WNBA is at the moment the place where there's a firestorm, right? Because you've got Sophie Cunningham and you've got all these WNBA coaches wearing their t-shirts or coming out and saying, I support inclusivity. Fine. You can be inclusive, coach, but guess what? You only have 12 spots on your roster.
19: Yep.
20: So which one are you going to give up so you can accept a man on your roster? Who are you willing to sacrifice at this altar? It's the WNBA.
19: Mm-hmm.
20: And by the way, when the Minnesota coach wore that, you know, protect or trans kids belong.
19: Uh-huh.
20: This has nothing to do with kids and why kids are being rolled into this controversy and brought into this ideology is beyond. I think I know what it's all about, but it makes me really angry.
19: Yeah, it drives me crazy because if a kid harbors those beliefs, they're not trapped in the wrong body. They're trapped in the wrong classroom or the wrong house. You know, because you can't adopt that worldview unless there's a trusted adult that's you know, repetitively beating it into you, you know, intellectually, which is a frustration. Yeah. But is there a silver lining to this? And that if the WNBA lets men in, we finally have a league where Bronny James can compete.
20: Would he still be called Bronny James, do you think? Or would he change his name?
19: Help me, Bronda.
20: Brianna? I don't know. Have you seen the highlights of this player over in France?
19: Yes.
20: Named Julie, and I can't remember the last name. I honestly can't remember.
19: Uh-huh, fair.
20: And who said if the WNBA called, they wouldn't say no.
19: Yeah.
20: I'm and this person is like just muscle mass
19: jacked
20: and all the rest, you know, leading the league and, you know, is a defensive player of the year. And it's like, what? How can you with a good conscience say that a biological man should come into a women's league and become most valuable player in a women's league? It's absurd to me. This is, we're in Alice in Wonderland right now.
19: We are. No, you're not wrong. It is. It drives me crazy. But yes, the liberals are going to remake Rocky III and Mr. T is going to become Mrs. T. And he's going to fight Adrian instead of Rocky. It's going to be a whole disaster, you know.
20: Oh, that, I don't see the box office doing well there, Jimmy.
19: All right. There went my appearance on Shark Tank with guest host Michelle Tafoya. The fellas love you. Keep playing good ball out there.
20: We're going to try. Give the fellas all my best. I can't. Lincoln's off to college, right?
19: Yeah, he leaves in about 3 more weeks.
20: Are you going to cry?
19: I will be beat up. I promise I will. It's so funny.
20: Will Jenny cry?
19: Jenny's crying right now. I mean, she's married to this.
20: How long a drive is it? Where's he? How far away will he be?
19: About 4 hours. So sizable enough. And, you know, he's going to be a phys ed major. He is actually a lifeguard right now. So like he's in shape. Like he is. And I, you know, I hope he can go to college and stay that locked in because they do hand you a meal card and a keg party 3 nights a week. But if he comes home in that kind of shape, look out world.
20: Well, you know what? If it's freshman 10, they all go through it. And then after their sophomore year, they go, wait, what did I just do? And then they become super, super athletes again. So I wish him well. And I wish you and Jenny well as you navigate. I hate that word.
19: I know.
20: As you embark on this new time, you know, you can go back to being just you, the little comfortable, cute little couple that you are.
19: Oh, I love that. So we're going to eat a lot of fast food and fight again. It's going to be great. I'm kidding. Here we go. I'll see Jenny at Chick-fil-A and couples counseling. I kid. Michelle Tafoya, where can they go to see more of you?
20: MichelleTafoya.com. Follow me on X. Follow me on Instagram. 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And thank you. MichelleTafoya.com. You can donate if you want to help keep the Senate Republican. We'd love to have your help.
19: Amen. We love it, Michelle. We'll see you soon. You're the best.
20: Thank you, Jimmy.
19: I love you. Bye. The great Michelle Tafoya. There she goes. There we go back after this.
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4: Tuesday is starting comfortable with temperatures in the low 60s with a high near 86. I'm meteorologist Ryan Mirando for WHIO.
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19: Shout out to the great Michelle Tafoya. MichelleTafoya.com, Senate candidate out in the great state of Minnesota. The reason we were dying to have her on today is Michelle Tafoya is one of the true women's pioneers in sports. Like, on the heels of the passage of Title IX, where women were now actively welcomed into the world of sports, that opened the door to women actually covering sports. like, you know, when you turn on ESPN Sunday Night Baseball now, or NBC in this case, because they changed contracts, and you hear a woman in the broadcast booth. Michelle Tafoya is the one who made that possible. Michelle Tafoya was an NFL sideline reporter in the very infancy of such things, when the men didn't even want women there. So they were harassing them, giving them a hard time. And she really had to fight to be accepted and stand her ground on the merits of her reporting skills. So to be sitting in a world where you're one of the people who made all this progress on behalf of female athletes, and now you've got female athletes like, let the boys come and play just the same. I mean, come on, man. Weapons grade stupid. More of the Fox Across America Labor Day Spectacular. When we come back in the next hour, a gentleman running for governor in California, a gentleman running for governor in New York, plus comedy legend Jeff Foxworthy, Shannon Bream, Dana Perino. We've got five guests coming up the rest of the way. The one thing they all have in common is that they are all far too classy for this show. But it is Labor Day. We are celebrating the hardworking Americans. We owe you the best radio gift we can give you. 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
7: More violence on the Strait of Hormuz. I'm Tom Graham, Fox News. The U.S. military launching fresh attacks on Iranian vessels as the administration claims traffic and oil flow is ramping back up in the busy Strait of Hormuz.
8: American attack aircraft opened fire on three Iranian oil tankers, disabling two, sinking one. Energy Secretary Chris Wright says more oil is now moving through the Strait of Hormuz, including 18 million barrels over a 24-hour period last week, but admitted the average is lower than that. The reduced flow through Hormuz, sending U.S. allies scrambling for alternatives. But Democrats say there's no end in sight.
7: Fox's Lucas Tomlinson there. Israeli airstrikes continue to bombard southern Lebanon, targeting Iranian-backed militants.
9: Israeli airstrikes have resulted in at least 27 people being killed over the last few days, according to Lebanese officials. During the strikes, the Israeli military also seized a ridge known as Ali al-Tahar, which sits over a large underground Hezbollah base, 6 miles from Lebanon's southern border. And Israeli officials say it must be held as Hezbollah continues to launch attacks from the area. While Lebanese officials agreed to a ceasefire with Israel in June, Hezbollah is a terrorist group separate from the Lebanese government and was not involved in that deal. Lebanon's president blames Israel for this escalation. Israel says its forces will remain inside Lebanon in a security zone until Hezbollah is totally disarmed. Jessica Rosenthal, Fox News.
7: Houthi rebels in Yemen accusing Saudi Arabia of striking a prison today in the country's north. Seven are dead, including a child. U.S. forces have intercepted and sunk a floating refueling vessel in the eastern Pacific Ocean. That's according to Southern Command. Officials say the vessel was supporting illegal drug trafficking operations and was linked to an Ecuadorian gang. Southern Command says the operation is part of a larger effort to disrupt drug trafficking networks across the Western Hemisphere. 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
4: Tuesday is starting comfortable with temperatures in the low 60s with a high near 86. I'm meteorologist Ryan Mirando for WHIO.
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1: Hour number two on the Fox Across America Labor Day Spectacular. I hope this finds you and yours somewhere relaxing. Today is a day to sit back, hopefully, watch a little baseball, maybe light the grill, hang out with the fam. There's no wrong way to do it as long as you're out there having fun. That's the whole point of America, e pluribus unum. Out of many, we are one. It's a fancy way of saying Fleetwood Mac, you can go your own way. But in this hour, we do want you to stick around and go our way. Why? Because we have two massive gubernatorial candidates joining us. I'm talking about Bruce Blakeman, who is running for the governorship here in New York. But long before he comes on, Steve Hilton, the man tasked with turning around the great state of California, joining us now on Fox Across America. I don't know why you'd want to be governor, sir. You could do something more profitable like run a hospice. You don't have to do nearly as much work. Steve Hilton returns to the show. Hey, man.
2: Don't worry. When I'm governor, I'm going to be running 290 hospices, and they won't exist. And I'm going to take all the money and use it to finance my political machine, because that's basically what's been going on.
1: That's all that's happening. It is so crazy. And you're the first guy I thought of when I got out of bed Monday morning, because not only is this hospice thing insane, but this high-speed rail thing that started off at $9 billion. And this is why people hate traditional politics. They're like, all right, we're going to need $125 billion, but that's going to leave us $90 billion short. So they're flat. So you need $215 billion. Is that what they're saying?
2: Yes, but wait. It's better. So that is to finish to deliver the current plan. And I use the word plan advisedly, as they say, because here's what they're talking about, right? Remember, the original thing was, like you said, $8 or $9 billion, San Francisco to LA in 2.5 hours. That was what they said.
1: Sounds good.
2: Now it's like over $200 billion. And this is what they're talking about. The first bit, San Francisco to the top of the Central Valley, is going to be the existing train line. Then you have to change and get onto a high-speed train that goes south to Bakersfield. Then from Bakersfield, you have to change and get on a bus.
1: What?
2: A high-speed bus that will basically take you from Bakersfield to LA in 2.5 hours in bad traffic. We got that already. It's called Greyhound. We've had it for like a long time. And this is the plan. So it's not even close to what they said. It's just amazing that they still pretend that this thing is going to be real.
1: It killed me. And the answer to all of these problems, because we're dealing with it in New York, is always, well, we're going to have to raise taxes because we've got these shortfalls. How come it's never an option to cut spending? Because it's never an option. That has never been presented once. And I'd like to believe it should at least be a consideration. No?
2: Of course. And that's my plan. You know, we're going to cut spending, cut taxes. Your first 100 grand tax free, flat tax of 7.5% over 100 grand. Like, right. All this stuff can be done if you just cut spending.
1: Yeah.
2: And when the people say, how are you going to cut spending? Here's what's happened to spending in California. So 10 years ago, the budget was $180 billion. Mm-hmm. This year, Gavin Newsom's budget, $350 billion. They've nearly doubled the budget. Everything is worse. Like, literally, I'm in Santa Monica right now. Everywhere you look, I mean, I don't want to show you right now, but crazy homeless people on this most beautiful part of the country. Everything's worse. They've nearly doubled the budget. So, of course, you can. And we're fine. I set up CalDoge 2 months ago. We're not even in office.
1: Yeah.
2: And we're finding fraud just like Nick Shirley is, just like Chris Rufo and Manhattan Institute, Dr. Oz, even CBS News. Like, everywhere you look, it's fraud and waste and corruption and theft of our money.
1: Yeah, it's crazy. We're talking to the great Steve Hilton, running to be your next governor in the great state of California. And yeah, it's never a good sign for your state when an industry is spawned to investigate your other industries. Meaning people are household names in this country right now because of the malfeasance in your state. Isn't that alone a tell?
2: Of course. And the vice president's got the fraud task force. It's mainly focused here. I mean, look, we did an estimate at CalDoge. This is just using public money, publicly available data, right? As I said, we're not leaving. Have a special access. And we looked at what's been reported and what's been published by Gavin Newsom and his cronies. Mm-hmm. And our estimate of the total fraud in California in the last 5 years, $425 billion.
1: Billion.
2: So if you average that out in 5 years, it's basically $80 billion a year. That's 20% of the budget.
1: That's insane.
2: That we found. Mm-hmm. I mean, it's just unbelievable. And that's why I really think we're going to win this year, because you're going to see a taxpayer revolt against this nonsense. I mean, that's why, you know, and another thing that's going to help, I was endorsed by the president.
1: Yeah, I saw that.
2: That's a huge deal, because that's going to get the Republican voters fired up mm-hmm. with President Trump's endorsement. I just think that we really can pull it off this year and make this state so good, Jimmy, you're actually going to come and want to move here rather than just coming here, you know, deigning us with your presence for a few shows every now and again.
1: I just can't resist an $8 gallon of gas. There's something about it, man. It gets me going, man. You pull up to the pump, it's like a dominatrix getting a tank of gas in California. They take your money, they call your names. Yeah, I mean, you get a low of these prices, you might ruin it for guys like me.
2: I know, it's very upsetting. So my plan is $3 gas.
1: What?
2: So that's just taking all the fun out of it.
1: But listen, I played this report earlier in the week. The reason California is $2 higher than the national average is because there's $2 of fees that go into every gallon of gas, which is unnecessary exactly. regulation and state funds and all kinds of other chicanery to make up for other budget shortfalls. So everybody who fills up their car in California is paying for the mismanagement of the state by the gallon.
2: Yes, another way of putting it, which is that Gavin Newsom and the Democrats are twice as destructive and dangerous to Californians as war in the Middle East when it comes to gas.
1: That is crazy. Ridiculous. Think about this, okay? We are about to land, the Artemis II orbiter will land, okay? We made it to the moon and back for 1/30th the cost of a high-speed rail that hasn't traveled 1 mile. Artemis went 237,000 miles. The high-speed rail hasn't gone 1 mile. And it involves a bus, is what you were telling me. Crazy.
2: Exactly. And the thing is that I'm going to kill it and not put good money after bad. And my little joke on it is, you know, I'm going to stop that thing in its tracks, except they haven't laid any tracks, so I can't even do that. It's unbelievable.
1: Oh, it's crazy, man. Well, listen, we're all thrilled with the progress you're making. What website should we send people to?
2: SteveHiltonForGovernor.com, F-O-R. 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
1: Yeah, you got to be careful Katie Porter doesn't throw mashed potatoes at you. You know what I mean?
2: We're going to have, I'm thinking of when we have the next debate, bringing back those COVID kind of the screens, you know, the plastic screens in between.
1: I played blackjack like that once in Las Vegas. They had the plastic barriers like it was a bank teller. And I had to tell the pit boss, I'm like, you're defeating the whole point of coming to Vegas, which is interacting with all the seediness that goes on, you know?
2: Exactly.
1: But I love that. Well, I love that for you. Well, Eric Swalwell, who was telling you believe all women a few years ago during the Kavanaugh thing, singing a slightly different tune now. But the point is, just keep playing good ball, because people are so fed up with the fraud, and it isn't specific to one party. Even the Democrats have to know they're getting ripped off. If there's no train and we're $200 billion in the hole, they're not taking just Republican money.
2: Exactly. That's a great line. I'm going to steal that. Very good.
1: That's what I'm here for. I'm like a public utility, Steve Hilton. You don't even have to pay the $2 regulatory fee like you do in California. Keep playing good ball, man. Good to see you.
2: All right. Good to see you. See you soon.
1: The great Steve Hilton, everybody. Going to be the next governor of the great state of California. Did you hear what he was telling you about the train? That's funny. I'm going to stop in their tracks, but they don't have any tracks. Think about that. We're two decades into a train project that's now going to involve three transfers and a bus. And they're calling it high-speed rail. It started out at $9 billion. It's now at $33 billion, but they're asking for $125 billion additional dollars, at which point they'll only be $90 billion short, which means they're already telling you, at a bare minimum, they need another $90 billion. Okay, understand, that means they need $215 billion more for a project that was supposed to cost $9 billion, guys. And I harp on stuff like this because this is where you can listen to politics and consume it like you are a head of a household. Whether you own a house, whether you rent a house, you live in an apartment, whether you live in your car, you have X amount of income, you have Y amount of bills. And there are checks and balances to that, because if you don't pay the Y amount of bills with your X amount of income. You go blow it at the bar and hang out and do God knows what with it. Okay, there are consequences. You might lose the car. You might lose the house. In government, they don't lose anything. More Steve Hilton when we come back.
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17: Tuesday is starting comfortable with temperatures in the low 60s with a high near 86. I'm meteorologist Ryan Mirando for WHIO.
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1: Fox Across America with Jimmy Failla, fired up to talk to my next guest who has made the runoff in California. I didn't vote for him out here in New York, but I probably could have. I mean, for all we know, in California. But joining us now, the man, the myth, the legend, Steve Hilton on the line. Hey, man.
2: How you doing? I can't believe you didn't vote. Dogs vote, dead people vote. I just don't think you're playing the game right.
1: I should have been up at the Bronx Zoo getting some of those animals registered to vote. We would have called this thing a long time ago. Congratulations. Exactly. I'm excited for you. One of the funniest things I've seen, okay, is CNN announcing to their viewers that you had made it into the runoff. It is... If you've ever seen a cat getting a bath, the cat just, you know, shrinks and doesn't want to be there. A cat getting a bath moment, if ever there was one.
2: Well, I'm very happy to have, given them something to be upset about. It's just a thrill. I mean, that's really why I do this, you know, for those moments. And then especially to make sure that you can bring them to me, because it's easy to miss them.
1: Yeah, no, I know. You got a lot going on. But you're being driven around California right now. I'm assuming this is one of those licensed drivers and not someone who doesn't speak English Gavin Newsom gave a license to.
2: We've got a nice Sikh gentleman.
1: Okay.
2: He's there. He's doing a good job. We're just trying to find someone to run into. To cause a deadly pileup, if possible.
1: You might get a Gavin Newsom endorsement if this keeps up. Be careful.
2: Exactly, he'll switch to me from back Korea. I'm just looking at your little your logo there. We need something like that, Steve Across California. I like it. I like the little thing you got there. Well, that should be the theme of our campaign.
1: Listen, my staff gets paid in bourbon. You can probably negotiate with them offline. You'll be just fine. We're talking to the great Steve Hilton. So give me this. I just have one substantive question.
2: I'm off. I'm going. That's it.
1: I saw you mention that you'd invite Javier Becerra to support voter ID, because that is going to be on the ballot in the fall, correct? A voter ID initiative?
2: Yeah, we've got it on the ballot. So this is the big thing for California. Whatever happens with the Save America Act, all of that, it's on the ballot here. Uh-huh. Thanks to some great campaigners. A friend of mine called Carl DeMaio runs an organization called Reform California. The Lincoln Club of Orange County. Really great work went into putting it on the ballot. Uh-huh. So now we can vote for it. It's got 70% support in California.
1: Wow.
2: So that was my generous offer to my opponent.
1: Uh-huh.
2: Come with me, Javier, and let's do this. Let's get it done. Something we can agree upon. Of course he can't, because they always put themselves on the wrong side of things where most normal people agree.
1: Well, let me ask you this. If Steve Hilton is the next governor of California, and
2: you're not getting a job. Just before you go.
1: I don't listen. Stop it. I wouldn't even humor such a thing, because if you run a background check, I just wasted your time and mine. There's no way I'm getting a job. I don't think I could get hired by Graham Plattner's campaign at this point. I'm aware. Get it. But give me this. If you're the governor of California and the feds want to audit California's voter rolls, would you sue to block them, or would you let them check the voter rolls?
2: This is the point. You nailed it. This is the point, right? And this is the point. Everyone asks me the whole time, especially, you know, places like CNN and elsewhere, how are you going to win with the Trump endorsement and Trump, Trump, Trump? It's all they got to say. And Javier Becerra, his entire campaign is going to be Trump, Trump, Trump, Trump, MAGA, MAGA, MAGA.
1: Mm-hmm.
2: And my point is this. The president and his team are doing a ton of that would give positive practical benefits to Californians. Mm-hmm. What you just mentioned is one example. Another example is auditing the fraud in the healthcare system.
1: Yeah.
2: They're blocking that as well, trying to open up oil and gas production so we can cut gas prices.
1: Yeah.
2: Gavin Newsom's blocking that. Forest management, so we don't have mega wildfires. They're blocking that. On all these specific things, it's going to be helpful to Californians to have a governor who actually works with the administration on common sense things that make our lives better.
1: Amen. Well, that's what I think a lot of people are missing. If you're just joining us, Steve Hilton with us on the Zoom, is the idea of a governor having a good working relationship with a president, no matter who that president is not a bad thing for your state.
2: Exactly. Exactly right. And I say that just, you know, I'd say whoever's in the White House, that's the job of the governor. But we've got this, we've got Newsom, who's basically completely checked out.
1: Mm-hmm.
2: He's not interested in anything to do with our state other than using it as an opportunity to push his presidential campaign. His entire

0: well-dressed group therapy session at this point. Because this getting in front of a mic and venting about, it really is. It's very uninspiring. But people are fired up for this campaign. I'm going to be in California. My only question is, you know, comedy is a pretty bipartisan game. I obviously have Newsom jokes and Karen Bass jokes and everything else to be said about Javier Becerra. Is it acceptable to joke about Republican nominee Steve Hilton, or am I going to get deported?
1: You will when I take office in January, but for now, keep doing the jokes. I think that's a sign that I've made it.
0: It's like, yes.
1: Making jokes. Fair. They've even heard of the guy you're making jokes about. That is the ultimate test. That means something's going right.
0: That's how you know you made it. If you can be a setup, okay, that means you've succeeded. It's like, you know, back in the day, we had this guy, Weird Al Yankovic, and if he re-recorded your song and made fun of it, you knew you had a hit song. So that's where we're at in your music career right now. Good stuff.
1: Well, I'm very excited about it. And, you know, we'll be releasing the single very soon, and you'll be there promoting it alongside me. This is going to be great. Okay, if the governor thing doesn't work out, then I'll be on the road with you. It'll be good.
0: Look at that. I landed a job on the Hilton campaign after all. We've come full circle. Good luck out there today, man. Congratulations. We're all excited for you.
1: Thank you, Jimmy. Great to see you.
0: See you out here. Yeah, oh, it's coming. I'll check in when we're on the way. The great Steve Hilton, everybody. Driving along on the highway. The victorious grin on his face. He did the unthinkable. He got a Republican into the runoff in the governor's race. Oh, don't go anywhere. Not one, but two gubernatorial candidates on this Labor Day spectacular. Steve Hilton in the books. He's probably firing his publicist right now for booking him on this show. I kid, I'm giving myself a hard time. And I shouldn't, because we've got a stacked deck the rest of the way. Still to come, Jeff Foxworthy, Dana Perino, Shannon Bream. But when we come back, Bruce Blakeman, man who could be the next governor of New York. He is tasked with saving Gotham, and he joins us next. This is WHIO's Brian Kilmeade, number one for news and talk, WHIO Dayton.
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3: News, I'm Paul Stevens. Federal officials in Miami after a deadly cargo plane crash on Sunday that killed at least 5 people on the ground. Now, as for the crash site.
4: Utter devastation. I mean, you can see on the paved surface tire marks that continues through the grass. There's debris everywhere.
3: NTSB Chair Jennifer Homendy, that jet was operated for Amazon by 21 Air Cargo. More U.S. strikes over the weekend in retaliation for an Iranian attack on Saturday.
5: American attack aircraft opened fire on 3 Iranian oil tankers, disabling 2, sinking 1. Energy Secretary Chris Wright says more oil is now moving through the Strait of Hormuz, including 18 million barrels over a 24-hour period last week, but admitted the average is lower than that.
3: Lucas Tomlinson at the White House. 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
6: Tuesday is starting comfortable with temperatures in the low 60s with a high near 86. I'm meteorologist Ryan Miranda for WHIO.
7: 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It's called Miami Valley's Morning News, and it's all news, all weather, and all traffic all morning long. 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
5: For This Week in History, I'm Ron Otto. September 6th, 1901, President William McKinley is shot at an expo in Buffalo, New York, and dies 8 days later. September 6th, 1997, around 2.5 billion people watched the funeral for Princess Diana. September 8th is a big day. In 1998, Mark McGwire passes Roger Maris. In 1930, 3M begins marketing its transparent adhesive tape they call Scotch Tape. And September 8th, 2022, Queen Elizabeth II dies at the age of 96. And September 9th, 1941, singer-songwriter Otis Redding is born.
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0: There it is, Fox Across America with Jimmy Fallon. Former New York City cab driver turned nationally syndicated talk show host. Of course, the host of Fox News Saturday Night right here on the Fox News channel as well. But it is no secret that I made my way here driving a taxi in the mean streets of New York City, taking the temperature of the world for all intents and purposes, because every time your door opens in your taxi, you have no idea who's going to get in. You have no idea, like you truly have no idea. Like anyone who doesn't believe there's life on other planets has never driven a taxi in New York City. I have met people from planets that weren't this one. Okay, but at no point in those conversations was my mind blown to the extent that it is now covering this modern moment in politics. And although I might just be a cab driver, I'm being joined now by, for all intents and purposes, Batman, the guy who is being tasked with saving Gotham from Kathy Hochul and more dopey socialist policies happening down ballot by her minions like Zoran Mamdani, the great Bruce Blakeman joining us. The Cape Crusader himself. Hey, man.
1: Well, thanks, Jimmy. It's an honor to be with you.
0: A lot of people say that at the beginning of the interview. You know this from experience. It's very, very rarely do we sign off on those same terms. I kid. Something that I saw you post about earlier this week kind of overlaps with a lot of what's happening nationally right now. Okay, you're running for governor of New York, obviously, but what you're running against is a Democratic thought process that has pretty much been corrupted by everybody here in New York. They're running on socialist stuff and they're driving away a lot of wealth generation. And our Mayor Mamdani just basically did that with his new committee, did he not?
1: Well, Mayor Mamdani is a communist. He's not a socialist. In his installation speech, he talked about collectivism, which is a code word for communism. He wants to take away property rights. He wants to tax people into oblivion. He's just starting out taxing the rich people. Mm-hmm. But you know, he wants to tax the middle class because he pretty much gave that message when he said to Kathy Hochul, unless you let me raise taxes on rich people, I'm going to raise it on the middle class. I'm going to increase property taxes by 9.5%. So we know where he's coming from. He's anti-American. He's anti-Semitic. He's anti-Christian. He doesn't share our values. His July 4th speech was one of the most darkest, vindictive speeches. On the 250th anniversary of our great nation, he couldn't think of one good thing to say. It was a diatribe of criticism of America. So, you know, Mayor Mamdani, your parents came here as their choice. If you don't like it, go back to Uganda.
0: Imagine. It'd be incredible. But yeah, they're not going to take you up on that. They're going to keep giving speeches on the wrong side of George Washington's desk. For real, that 4th of July speech, he's sitting at George Washington's desk bashing America. He's on the wrong side, which is a metaphor for pretty much every one of his policies. But the woman you're running against, Kathy Hochul, isn't much different from Mamdani. Like, she's trying to kind of straddle the line because she needs the support of that radical left wing. But at her core, as a traditional Democrat politician, she's going to go wherever the donors tell her to, no?
1: I assume you're talking about my opponent, Comrade Kathy. Yes, Comrade Kathy is lockstep with Zoran Mamdani and the DSA. She has approved all his tax hikes. Think about this, Jimmy. New York State's budget is twice the size of the state of Florida, and there's 4 million people more in Florida. So can you imagine the fraud, waste, and abuse? We don't have a revenue problem in New York State. We have a spending problem on dopey programs that Kathy Hochul gives to her comrades and that Zoran Mamdani wants to open up city-owned grocery stores. What a terrible idea. This is a guy who couldn't find an hour of his time, and neither could Kathy Hochul, to go to the installation of the Archbishop of New York, the head of the largest religious group in the city, the Catholic Church. This is a guy who didn't show up for the Israeli Day Parade. He's an anti-Semite. And Kathy Hochul never says one thing in opposition to him. They are lockstep together. New York State is in a death spiral. We're the most overtaxed state in the United States. Our electric bills are 70% higher than the national average. And Kathy Hochul is the most pro-criminal governor in the state of in the United States of America. And she's the worst governor in the United States of America.
0: We're talking to Bruce Blakeman, GOP candidate for governor here in the great state of New York. You mentioned Kathy Hochul, who is legitimately, think about this, okay? She's forcing law enforcement to end federal partnerships. Okay, so you're talking about the worst people in society are now that much harder to get rid of because of essentially it is a pro-criminal policy, because the truth is everybody who talks to you about even like these bail reforms and everything else they did is essentially just catering to the lawbreaker instead of the law follower, because the guy who gets out is going to take advantage of the good guy. Like when we were little kids, we used to play cops and robbers. Or you played this other game, you played Cowboys and Elizabeth Warrens. Okay? But when you played those games, you knew the cops were the good guys. Did you ever play Cops and Robbers as a little kid where the cops were the bad guys?
1: No, I didn't. But I can tell you something, that Kathy Hochul with cashless bail, raised the age. Now she won't let law and local law enforcement cooperate with our federal agents. Everything she does makes it easier for criminals to prey on our neighborhoods. And I will end that. Think about it. We're a sanctuary state. And in my county, by working with ICE, without raiding a school, without raiding a church, we remove illegal migrants with criminal records from attempted murder to robbery, to burglary, carjacking, drug dealing, gang activity. Where does Kathy Hochul want me to put those criminals? What community would she like to have them back in and destroy those neighborhoods and potentially destroy the lives of our young people? So this is a battle for common sense, good judgment, American values versus Zohra Mamdani and Kathy Hochul that have the state in a death spiral. I'm the pilot that can pull us out. And I will do that. I'll get back to the values that our parents and our grandparents taught us that made us a pretty damn good nation, the greatest nation in the world. And at one time, we were the Empire State. And now we're a national joke. We're number 50 in economic outlook. So we need new leadership. I know how to get it done. I've cut taxes. I've hired cops. I have the safest community in America, according to the U.S. News and World Report. So I'm very, very willing and able to change the direction of our state and start to make people happy again. Because Kathy Hochul is spending $8 billion of your taxpayer money on illegal migrants who aren't New Yorkers. They're not Americans. And all they have to do is arrive and get free housing, free food, free transportation, or a free cell phone. That ends on day one when I become governor.
0: Love that. We're talking to the great Bruce Blakeman, GOP candidate for governor in New York. One more thing I'll throw at you. I knew Kathy Hochul was in trouble because she got booed by Buffalo Bills fans. And Buffalo Bills fans, we're on WBEN in Buffalo right now. We're on the radio all over upstate, WIBX, Utica, everywhere. And Buffalo Bills fans are the best people in the world, okay? Some of them that I know, my good friends, show up on Tuesday for a football game on Sunday and start tailgating. These are a welcoming people. So for them to be fed up with your leadership, okay, that's the tell. I think she was supposed to just walk away at that point. She's obviously not going to. But under a governor, Bruce Blakeman, is this what the great city of Buffalo is? Is this what's standing between them and finally that elusive Super Bowl championship? Is they need the state around them to improve so the great city itself can be helped over the top?
1: Well, Buffalo is her hometown, and she is fundamentally disliked by almost everybody up there. I'm ahead of her in the polls in Erie County right now, which is the county where Buffalo is located. And I am a Bills fan also. Thurman Thomas.
0: Whoa.
1: Bruce Smith. Obviously, yeah. I like Bruce Smith because of Bruce.
0: Yeah.
1: You know, those were great players and great times. And I tell you what, I guarantee Bill fans, with me as governor, we're going to win that elusive Super Bowl.
0: Whoa, that's big talk. All right, one more thing then. Since you invoked the great Bruce Smith, number 78, I saw Bruce Smith once on Fifth Avenue. I think he was shopping. He was wearing a fur coat, and he pulled it off like he looked good. Okay, could Bruce Blakeman rock a fur coat if the Bills win the Super Bowl?
1: I'll do whatever it takes to make the people of the Western New York and the rest of the state who are Bills fans happy. So whatever it takes, I'll do.
0: You heard it here first. All right, I'm going to let you go shop for your mink. Thank you for some time, as always. Great stuff to see you.
1: Thanks, Jimmy. Appreciate it.
0: The great Bruce Blakeman. Honored to have him on, as always. I do mean this. A lot of people listening to us right now in upstate New York. Okay, we're literally on in pretty much every county in this state. And you know what it looks like up there, in the sense that the demographics of your community are largely Republican. It's the city itself that speaks for the rest of the state. It's like California. Something William, my comedy pimp, my agent, always talked about in California. We sold out three huge venues in California. And he's like, it's so funny because everybody says California is so liberal. They're so liberal. They're so liberal. But how is it possible that a Fox News host is selling out all of these venues? It's not like you're any good. I'm being silly. But the point is, yes, these cities often speak for the states. So you get this Mamdani mentality that just in one concentrated enclave outnumbers the rest of the state. People who live upstate know how the city has suffered. They know how local economies have declined at times and jobs have left. Okay, and they know that the story they're telling in the city is differently than the story that they're telling in those upstate counties. And that's why a guy like Blakeman is surging. Is he going to win New York, the island of Manhattan? No. But he's going to win Staten Island going away. He's going to win a good percentage of Queens. He's going to win the entirety of Long Island. Because Bruce Blakeman is actually running on good old-fashioned American exceptionalism, where you get the government the hell out of the way and give people a chance. What Kathy Hochul is running on is whatever the hell Zoran Mamdani tells her to. And that's the big challenge in this moment. It's, can New York rise up in a way that lets the surrounding counties outnumber the ones here in Manhattan? Okay, it's the same thing that happened in California. If Steve Hilton's going to win and finally get them a Republican governor, California, which again, does have a massive economy, but they don't have a massive economy because Newsom's growing it. They have a massive economy because although that ice cube is melting, it remains a very large ice cube. You know the old joke about how do you leave a casino with $1 million? You show up with $10 million. You know, that's essentially what New York and California are, okay? You can leave with $1 million right now, but it's $9 million less than you showed up with. So depending on the semantics of how you approach that debate, you're not really doing as well as they tell you. And I know these metaphors are getting a little convoluted now, and I need to communicate with you in plain, straight English. But long story short is, when you talk to a guy like Bruce Blakeman, who is the Nassau County executive where I live on Long Island, the guy is revered because he's trying to cut taxes and boost the police presence in your community. And there's not a person listening around the country who wouldn't vote for that if they could actually get it. The reason I like having Bruce Blakeman on is he is, again, my county executive. And I had no personal relationship with him before he came on the show. And when I saw that he was running for governor, knowing how many times I've spent up all over New York doing these meet and greets and meeting people and listening to stories, you realize, like, my God, if I could turn the rest of the state into Nassau County, we'd actually have a shot in New York. So that's why you bring on a guy like Blakeman, because his record makes the case better than I can.
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13: Tuesday is starting comfortable with temperatures in the low 60s with a high near 86. I'm meteorologist Ryan Miranda for WHIO.
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0: Bang, there it is, Fox Across America. Labor Day spectacular. I am back on the road once this little weekend of barbecuing and backyard drinking is out of the way. You get a chance to see me in Fayetteville, Arkansas next weekend. And you can get those tickets down in Fayetteville at foxacrossamerica.com, which is where you can get tickets to every single one of my shows. William, I'm not kidding. I think he's added like 8 shows during the course of this this radio show alone. I've fielded emails about dates that are confirmed and states we're going to and marketing materials and everything like that. Guys, this is madness. But we are going to finish this year having met everybody who's ever listened to this show that felt like meeting me. Like, if you have not met me by this time next year, it's because we just really didn't want to meet each other. Like, I'm literally making that much of an effort out on the road to get to every single market that carries this show. And if you're listening around the country on one of our terrestrial affiliates and you have not done like a Jimmy Failla event, just reach out, dude. We're going to be everywhere. I'm like the Travelocity gnome. Think about it. That's what I am. I'm the Travelocity gnome. You get my talent and Greg Gutfeld's height. Okay, and we're just out there and in markets constantly. And it's my favorite thing about this gig right now is watching the movement grow. It has been psychotic on the road. Do you know that if you're listening on KSRO, you're up in Santa Rosa, California,
14: Okay, we were just in California for 3 sold-out shows. Do you know what William just did? He added another show in California. October 24th, we're going to be in Santa Rosa. All the KSRO listeners, you know, I don't know, what are you, a half hour away from whoever came to see me in Napa? Well, that insanity that went down in Napa times 100 in KSRO, because I have to roll out the new hour for my stand-up special. So you guys are going to see absolute madness. You're going to see, as I always like to say when you come to a live show, you're going to see an hour and a half of material that would get me fired if I were to say most of these jokes on TV.
15: That's true. That is true.
14: Okay, if you're in the local tri-state area, do you know we just added a show in New Jersey at the Count Basie? Down in Red Bank, New Jersey. It's March 27th, 2027. I have not mentioned this once on the air because I've been so busy promoting other things. Like if you're listening on WOR, see you at the Count Basie, baby. Let's go. Okay, if you're on TRW or EEU, you got a big Reading PA option coming up. Richmond, Virginia, got a big show coming to WRVA. There's a lot going on. WJAS, you guys, Beaver County Radio, just got another show out in Greensburg, Pennsylvania. Like, we're adding shows. Like, it is kind of borderline psychotic. I'm half joking when I say that my agent and my wife are trying to kill me and split the life insurance money. Don't go anywhere. We've got a absolute stacked deck coming the rest of the way on Fox Across America. Jeff Foxworthy, okay? Shannon Bream, Dana Perino, a who's who of people who told their publicist when they were booked on this show, who? I'm kidding. I'm friends with all of them. They're great. You're greater. So we stack the deck for the final hour of the show. It's the Fox Across America Labor Day Spectacular. And we will continue to labor in the very next hour with your help. So don't go anywhere. Dang it. I thought we had something. You said we were pals. Stick around. You get Bream, Perino, and Foxworth.
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20: Searching for a cause. I'm Paul Stevens. Fox News. An Amazon cargo plane remains wrecked after barreling off the runway Sunday at Miami International Airport, killing at least 5 people on the ground. The NTSB chair with an update later on today.
21: The crash site of an Amazon cargo jet is being investigated one day after the plane went barreling past the runway, killing several people. The National Transportation Safety Board is now on scene. The The Boeing 767 landing Sunday afternoon around 2 p.m. local time after flying in from Puerto Rico. It slammed through an airport fence and onto a road, hitting several cars before catching fire. Officials say some victims were trapped inside and under vehicles. The pilot and co-pilot were also trapped inside the aircraft.
20: That is Fox's Dana Marie McNichol in Miami. The plane involved in the accident was originally a passenger jet. It also flew for several airlines before a conversion to a cargo plane, officials say, in 2015. The Pacific spawning several hurricane and tropical systems this season. The latest now a powerful storm, Hurricane Lowell, expected to impact some of the Hawaiian Islands.
1: Hurricane Lowell is on final approach to its brush with the westernmost Hawaiian Islands. A hurricane warning is in effect for Kauai County. That means hurricane conditions are expected on Kauai or the nearby islands later tonight. The peak impacts are due around midnight Hawaii time and continuing into the overnight hours. Very heavy rain is forecast too, up to 14 inches on Kauai. That could cause mudslides and flash flooding. The same on the big island that was so hard hit by Hurricane Lala earlier this year. In Miami, I'm Brian Norcross, Fox Weather.
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13: Tuesday is starting comfortable with temperatures in the low 60s with a high near 86. I'm meteorologist Ryan Miranda for WHIO.
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25: I want to tell you some good news. 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
1: Hot damn! You're listening to Fox Across America with Jimmy Failla, and it is Labor Day. In this hour, you will hear from Jeff Foxworthy, a comedic icon. Dana Perino, no stand-up slouch in her own right. She is going to join us as well. But we're leading off the tippy top of this hour with one of my favorite people anywhere in the world. And I know you might argue she's too classy for this show. I think she'd come right out and agree with you. Okay, but the point is, America is a place where a dirtbag like me can get his hands on a talk show and from time to time be able to cross-pollinate with a former pageant girl turned cable news icon by the name of Shannon Bream. Sure, there's a 1,000-point IQ gap between Shannon Bream and myself, but don't worry, I'm going to do my best to dumb it down so she can keep up. In this segment, it is time for some Shannon Bream. Well, I was supposed to bring you in here with my positive energy and congratulate you on this killer new book. But apparently, I also need to congratulate you on getting a job landing planes in that shade of orange you're wearing.
2: You, right
1: so
2: over here.
1: What is the name of the aircraft carrier you're on exactly?
2: Exactly. Hey, I would be honored to be on an aircraft carrier
1: at this moment in time.
2: These young men that are out there in their bright colored outfits, colored. I could only be so lucky to
1: And hopefully eating steak and lobster once a year.
2: I'm like,
1: that's the controversy. The controversy is not one steak dinner. It's the controversy is that they didn't get 100 steak dinners.
2: Well, here's my thing is that the people who are criticizing this, I want to know, do you have any military people in your family?
1: Yeah.
2: I do. You may.
1: Mm-hmm.
2: I mean,
1: of
2: like,
1: course.
2: I'm like, if we can find a way to feed them that every day, do it.
1: Thank you. Okay. Yeah. They're doing the most important job out there. And what I don't like about this, it's because it's obviously like a manufactured outrage in the sense that they have been getting these meals under every administration dating back to like World War II. We had a caller on Thursday who said that was her father's meal before he stormed the beach at Normandy, which is, again, profound and crazy and everything else. So the point is, it's been there. There's a precedent for this. But the people trying to get people upset, what are you asking them to get mad at?
2: Right. That's like, how dare we do something nice for our service members?
1: Think about it. Think about this, listeners. We got Shannon Bream in studio. It's a big deal. Okay. Do you remember in the movie Top Gun when all those.
2: Which one?
1: I'm going to go to the first one and we'll get to Maverick because I'll explain why Maverick worked. It's reasons no one ever articulates.
2: Oh.
1: But the first Top Gun, they have this scene in the bar where they're singing You've Lost That Love and Feeling and Great Balls of Fire. And it's all these hunky fighter pilots, that are there yucking it up, having a drink, you know, flirting with the ladies. That's ultimately who you're asking people to get mad at.
2: Right.
1: Those guys.
2: Right.
1: Do we really want to get mad at those guys?
2: I mean, come on.
1: Never. Okay. No. And that's the point. So that's Top Gun 1. And so we brought up Top Gun 2, Maverick, which is a great movie.
2: Yes, enjoyed it.
1: It's probably the rarest instance of a sequel being 25 years apart and being that good.
2: Right, exactly.
1: But I think one of the winds beneath its wings was also the fact that it came out in 2021.
2: Mm-hmm.
1: And it was the
2: COVID
1: only
2: time.
1: It was the only place you could see somebody on a plane without a mask.
2: And they were going to the danger zone.
1: Yes, the highway to
2: the
1: danger
2: zone. You know what I'm saying?
1: It's a crazy thing because they're on a plane, but they still take the highway, which I thought was interesting.
2: No, I do love that. You feel like it's not a time saver?
1: Yeah.
2: Because I would have the plane to not go on the highway.
1: That's the whole point.
2: I say that during my commutes in D.C. all the time. Like, when they finally get a hovercraft, it's going to be amazing. I want to be up in the air and not on the street.
1: Let's work this out. Let's get one of those Waymo hovercrafts.
2: Yeah.
1: We're talking to the great Shannon Bream. The new book is called Nothing is Impossible with God. The thing I love so much about this book, we've discussed it on TV, here we are just talking about it on the radio, is it really does correlate with our positive energy discussion.
2: Mm-hmm.
1: That belief, that faith, that compass, which has such an innate value to everybody, whether they realize it or not. And I always make this point. I'm going to give you the ball back, okay? I think the best value, like the biggest yield on religion for me as a guy who was raised Catholic, is the idea that you're living this life for what comes next because it gives you an end zone, to put it in football terms, because you want to be alive when this is over.
2: Mm-hmm.
1: And just that on its surface level, I think is a driving force for so many of the stories we hear in here, no?
2: Mm-hmm. Yeah, totally agree. And the thing is, we see people struggle with everything we struggle with now. This collection of people from the Bible, some of them, it's loneliness, it's self-doubt, their own failures. Am I so far off track that I could never get right with God? Some of them, they're literally going to battle. I mean, there's physical danger to them. There are threats to them on all sides. So I hope people will see themselves in these pages and know there is hope. Like you said, getting to the end zone. I believe good ultimately triumphs over evil. And man, the world can feel very broken and very evil. But if you have the sustaining hope that God's walking it through with you and that there's going to be a good ending, a righteous ending at some point, that's very hopeful.
1: Yes. And I think there's so much perspective in this book because there are constant reminders to everybody that you're not in a unique situation.
2: Right.
1: Meaning that self-doubt, lost thing, holding the compass upside down. We've all been there.
2: We have, and we all make mistakes. And it doesn't mean that you're sidelined from ever being a good person or being in God's good graces. There's nothing we could do that makes him love us any less than he does right now.
1: Amen. And that's coming from a woman who's wearing what looks like one of the orange jumpsuits in that Epstein blip.
2: This is my highlighter outfit. I'm trying to highlight the good things in life.
1: That's a great way to say it, but I'm just telling you this, man. You know how they say in fashion, someone pulls something off?
2: I would never
1: cut you down, Shannon Bream. This is the difference between radio and TV. TV, I might take a good shot at you. There's an audience, they'll laugh, we'll move on. Okay. I always say, and if you've heard me say this, forgive me. Fashion is about capturing your energy on a given day.
2: Okay.
1: And when someone pulls off an outfit, they go, oh, I could never pull it off. It's because maybe you don't see your natural energy as that. But the people who do pull things off, it's because it agrees with their energy. You have the energy of that highlighter dress. And to be clear, it is a highlighter dress.
2: It is.
1: Anyone not watching on Fox Nation right now?
2: Her
1: assistant, the great Sam, actually made us put on those eclipse glasses before Shannon walked in.
2: I don't want to do any damage to your corneas or retinas. I literally this morning, I had it, and I have this dress in navy blue. It reads differently that way, but I held him up to Mr. Sheldon Bream and said, what should I do today? And he's like, I love the orange, do it. Yep. So if you can't see us, it's literally like a construction cone that you see out on the construction areas. That's what I'm dressed like for today.
1: They're actually driving around her right now on a road test. That's why it's loud in the studio.
2: You must slow your speed to 25 miles an hour in my presence.
1: You can't hear her over the sound of the guy parallel parking, but we're talking to the great Shannon Bream. Let me ask you this about your book. Did you, are we recording an audio book?
2: Yes, that has been done. And it is a little bit tedious because I'm like, oh, I don't know if anybody really cares that I'm doing this. And it takes, hours and hours and hours to do it. And you have to sit there with like a pillow on your lap in case your stomach makes any noises. I mean, they hear a brush of wind or breath. You're starting that sentence.
1: It's my favorite thing in the world.
2: You like doing it?
1: No, I laughed at just what you're describing. There was a moment. It was so funny because there were a lot of weird noises. When I recorded my book here on the west side of Manhattan, actually in the booth across from me, Alec Baldwin was doing whatever he was doing.
2: Oh.
1: So yeah, obviously there were a lot of gunshots. No, I'm kidding. Stop it. So
2: there were some law enforcement officers.
1: It's not important, but the point is they fine tooth comb on the audio. Okay. We had a blip here. We had a thing, your shirt moved or you know what I mean? Take off your jacket.
2: Very specifically. Yeah.
1: Okay. So there was this great moment where we went through five takes on a paragraph and then someone in the commissary area had a can of Diet Coke that did that thing where the soda can without being touched just like exhales and the can goes like that, like crinkled aluminum.
2: Yes.
1: And that ruined that sixth take. I'm done here.
2: No, I know. It can be infuriating because the thing is like I will dress like a human snuggie uniform. Like nothing has zippers or buttons or anything that can make noise on it. It's so comfortable and great. You're like in sweats and a big long sweater coat, but I'll get hungry and then my stomach starts making noise. Well, then once you eat, apparently your stomach makes noise when you're digesting food. It's like this whole fighting your stomach the entire time.
1: We need to start recording these things in space. They say there's no sound, right?
2: Oh.
1: That'll be the next one.
2: But will it capture our voices?
1: Oh, Shannon Bream, there's always a catch. There's always a catch.
2: I ask questions because I do not know the answers.
1: I know, fair. Well, you came to a show hosted by a community college graduate. Shannon.
2: Well, I also do love that you're giving me fashion advice.
1: I just lean in. Look at what am I dressed
2: in? You are like blasting off to space in this outfit.
1: I know, I'm wearing my NASA outfit.
2: I dig that jacket, by the way.
1: Well, thank you for that. It is a vibe. It is very much a vibe. My issue with, I used to travel in jackets like this. I have like eight of them. They're just fun, easy bomber jackets to throw on. But so many people have asked me if I'm in NASA.
2: You're like,
1: no. Who I am.
2: You're like, clearly I'm an astronaut. Look at me as a physical specimen.
1: Well, I mean, clearly. And so
2: you should just start telling people you're an
1: astronaut. Just start leaning in.
2: I bet you there'd be rounds of drinks everywhere.
1: Whoa.
2: You get bumped into first class. I think it would happen if people thought you were an astronaut.
1: Shannon Bream telling me to give up my ruse that I was on the U.S. men's hockey team. All right, I guess. It was going well. It was going well.
2: Your teeth look too good. That's why I didn't buy it.
1: Well, that's why you bring in Shannon Bream, to feel better about your own habits and maybe even your fashion habits. Now, but that's a winning dress. And this is an outrageously good book.
2: Thank you. Nothing
1: is impossible with God. It is on sale everywhere now. Shannon Bream, I miss you already.
2: I know. Let's do it again soon.
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18: Tuesday is starting comfortable with temperatures in the low 60s with a high near 86. I'm meteorologist Ryan Miranda for WHIO.
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1: The thing that sets us apart is we let the guests pick out the intro music. Which may or may not be true. What is absolutely undeniably true is that Purple State is flying off shelves where red meets blue and love is never black and white. The author, the New York Times number one best-selling author, Dana Perino, joins us now. Hot damn, the crowd goes wild. Yo, DP, this is a big deal.
2: Here we go.
1: Congratulations.
2: You know, this is like the most fun project I've ever done.
1: It has to be, right?
2: Yeah.
1: Because here's one thing, okay? We are coexisters, and this book really is about finding love through the lens of coexistence. And I believe there's such a huge market for that. And I think our own career growth is a testament to that because we are reasonable people. Maybe our friends and family might not say that. Okay, bye kid. Okay, but Purple State is an idea of, hey, yeah, this can be a mixed bag and we can still find some type of happiness or fulfillment, is it not?
2: Well, and also because from New York, who are like having their quarter life crisis, everything they thought they were going to do, their career, the guy that they were going to get date and then they were going to marry and have children by the time they're 32, all those things you start to realize, oh, wait, that's not actually happening for me. And the one in particular, Doc Clark, she's like, I'm working in high-tech PR and I don't like it. And she wishes she'd gone into politics like her friend Kitty Bell. And then Kitty Bell has an opportunity for her to go to Wisconsin, work on the presidential campaign to try to flip that state from red to blue. And she convinces her two girlfriends to go with her as kind of like their last big hurrah before adulthood. And romance ensues when they get to Wisconsin.
1: Does it ever? I can't even read. I'm kidding.
2: I know. When the book came out as number one in clean and wholesome romance, Jesse Waters told me he was very disappointed in me.
1: He was hoping Ron DeSantis was going to have to ban this from school. We were looking for some good smoke.
2: Yeah, that would have been good for publicity, though.
1: That would have been great for it. Would have been like when rap
2: I'm just going to start the rumor right now. Ron DeSantis is banning Purple State.
1: Don't go to Walmart. They've banned... I'm kidding. They put a parental discretion on it. I kid.
2: That's hilarious.
1: It is amazing. The book is... I read it through the lens of how would I adapt this to a screenplay. I don't want to be in your movie. I just want the free craft services.
2: Oh, there's one scene where you could be in the movie.
1: Come on. Yeah, there is. But hold on. We'll get there. Jenny Failla obviously read it top to bottom. She loved it. She read The Galley. She thought it was amazing. But for people who are big fans of movies, this is a golden fleece film. What that means is three people go on the road in search of something. Okay. And oftentimes what they find is themselves. And I love that concept because there's something in it for everybody who reads it. It's very rarely that a book does this, but there's an angle for everybody who picks it up and reads it. And yes, there is a tasteful level of smut, unfortunately.
2: You know, that's interesting you say that. I was just speaking with Hugh Hewitt, who loved the political angles, not because of the ideology, but because of the peeling back the curtain of what it's like to work on a campaign. There's a debate scene where the Democrats have a primary debate and how that would all work. Like the campaign bus that goes along there, the figuring out of how do you help deal with a crisis when a reporter is going to write a really nasty story about your candidate. Like all of that is in there. And he loved that part.
1: Well, absolutely, because it's a civilian ride along. You get to stand behind the political magician. It's like we all watch these campaigns and we analyze them from a standpoint of what we've been able to ascertain from watching the news and reading about it. Okay. you having been the magician, okay, who knows where the rabbit goes and, you know, what you do with the hat, that's the level of security clearance you have here. But the magic trick is anybody who hasn't read your previous books would love them too. Because this is the part that makes all of this stuff really accessible to people. And I say this to guys who might be like, well, it's like a rom-com at a purple state or whatever. Is there so much introspection in reading this book? Because there's so many forks in the road where you go, do I do that? Or you know what I mean?
2: Oh, you mean like on a bad date?
1: Hold on, was that me? You can get so much self-awareness out of doing this that there's so much value.
2: Like if you try to use a coupon at dinner,
1: she'll have anything of equal or lesser value. You know that? No, you can't do this stuff. And the point is, it's not a friend that's talking directly to you, but you would so benefit from having this friend that it's almost like a blueprint for a lot of people who might not otherwise know they need one. Self-awareness is a very valuable asset. I say that as a man dressed like an astronaut right now.
2: Yes, I mean, that's aspirational. I think that's really good, Jimmy. Like you're living out your childhood fantasy. I love that.
1: Do you know what I did to somebody in the lobby today? I was walking in and they go, oh, what are you going to the moon? I go, actually, I just got back. Like, whoa, who is this guy? But you know what else I love about the concept of purple state is you and I grew up in a better time. There was just a phrase called agree to disagree, where you didn't ostracize anybody. You didn't skip Thanksgiving this year. You just, that's not an area where we can find common ground. And I feel like in so many different ways, this is a reminder to people that we can downshift to second gear and a lot of great things will happen.
2: Oh gosh, you know, there's a scene where Doc Clark and the girls, the crew, they go to dinner at the farm. And they're asking the farmer about why does he think the farmers all used to vote for Democrats and now they all vote for Republicans. And he starts to explain, and Doc goes to defend the Democrats, and then she tells herself, wait, maybe I should just listen.
1: Sometimes you learn. There's a lot of things, okay, back to the point about politics, where we communicate in really reductive ways, where a lot of people could listen to something and give themselves permission to dismiss it without thinking about it, because they have done so. That's just been the acceptable way of doing business in their life or in their political

0: of one thing for the purposes of a movie, but there's no wrong order to read something phenomenal in. It's so good. And as a book, it's perfect. No, we loved it. Jenny loved it. I mean, Jenny read it like, you know.
1: I think it was great because both of you read it and loved it. And then I have friends, like a mother and a daughter, who both read it at the same time, and they both loved it. So
0: it's got range. It's got range. That's the point.
1: And what's interesting too is that if you ask Kate, my assistant likes to ask people, "What's your favorite? Who's your favorite character?" Mm-hmm. So it'll be Mary, the hot chick from Staten Island, or it's Doc Clark, who is the put together campaign person. But almost to a person, the guys choose Harper.
0: Yeah,
1: because she's wayward. She's not sure. She's a little bit vulnerable, and they all want to save her.
0: They all want to save her, and they all want permission for their own malfeasance. Okay, if you date a fixer-upper, it takes the edge off. Do you know what the most hurtful thing you can do in a, like a 50-year relationship is go out and get abs? The other person's like, no, what do you mean?
1: You can do that to me now.
0: Yeah, I don't want to work out. I thought we made a deal here. You know. So if you get your own train wreck, you got to win. Okay. But the one thing I will tell you, Purple State, right on track to be number one.
1: Wow. Thank
0: there
1: you.
0: Is so much heart in this book. And I really, I say this because I know this audience well. I've met thousands of them on the road doing comedy. Every one of you listening can invest in this and benefit from doing so in the sense that you will learn something about yourself that you didn't know you needed to learn. I read dating scenes. I don't go on these dates anymore, but I'd be better at them if I did.
1: You know, the fishing scene?
0: Yeah, of course.
1: I mean, that one made me laugh out loud. Every time I reread it, I was like, that is so funny to me.
0: Because that's a thing. Dana Perino will always have this. Congratulations.
1: Thank you. Thank
0: this
1: you.
0: Is amazing. As I said on Twitter, I am not just endorsing this because you promised to take me to Chick-fil-A any Sunday I want to go.
1: Yeah, you're on me.
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4: News. I'm Ted Linder. The investigation continues in Miami after that deadly cargo plane crash Sunday that killed at least 5 people.
5: We were able to recover the flight data recorder and the cockpit voice recorder that is going back to the NTSB.
4: That's NTSB Chair Jennifer Homendy. Special envoys Steve Witkoff and Jared Kushner visiting Russia and Ukraine this weekend. It's all in a bid to restart negotiations.
6: President Trump's envoys, Steve Witkoff and Jared Kushner, returning from a trip that started in Moscow and continued into Ukraine. The envoys say they had, quote, meaningful discussions in Kyiv about Ukraine peace talks. It's their latest push to end more than 4.5 years of Russia's full-scale invasion. Sunday marked the first time the U.S. envoys had traveled to Ukraine since President Trump returned to office with a pledge to solve the conflict.
4: Fox's Marion Rafferty. 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
7: Tuesday is starting comfortable with temperatures in the low 60s with a high near 86. I'm meteorologist Ryan Mirando for WHIO.
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10: I want to tell you some good news. Credit card fraud has declined a lot. Now let me tell you the bad news. The way it's declined is the big credit card issuers and Visa and MasterCard, American Express have more sophisticated tools than they used to ferret out fraud. But unfortunately, the net of trying to catch fraud, more and more you and I legitimately

0: 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You just have to call the customer no service number on the back of your credit card, and they will approve the charge once they validate, hey, it really is you. You're really the one trying to buy. 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
10: All right, you're going to have to bear with me on this next interview, folks, because if stand-up comedy careers are boats, my next guest is one of those big fancy cruise lines with a buffet and a casino. I'm like the inflatable raft the Somali pirates show up in. But I am the captain now, Jeff Foxworthy. Good to see you, man.
11: You too, brother. How are you?
10: It's a big damn deal. Okay, yeah. So something that won me over instantly when I ran into you earlier today at Fox, and I just want to make sure we get to this. So we have a mutual friend, the late, great Vic Henley.
11: Yes.
10: Who was one of the greatest comics and just the best overall hangs you could ever hope to come
11: across. Great hang.
10: Okay.
11: I mean, if you were going to go sit down and have a beer after a show, because he always had stories.
10: Always had stories. And anytime I heard those stories, I consumed enough beer that my iPhone didn't recognize my face to unlock it the next morning. That was the thing. Anytime you had to go to the Apple store to unlock your phone, they're like, oh, you're hanging out with Henley again?
11: You know Vic.
10: And God love him. So he did something for me early on in my process, and this is going to correlate really well with our discussion about your new stand-up special, The Joke's on Me. When I passed Comic Strip Live here in New York, you auditioned for, made comics, guys like Henley that are elder statesmen, that are the faces of the franchise. And at the time, I was a cab driver driving, 5 a.m. to 5 p.m. doing stand-up at night. So on the night I got passed at the Strip, knew nothing about the tough love of comedy, I had what I thought was the euphoric high point of my existence. And as I was signing out, Henley, appropriate enough, and just says over my shoulder, he goes, you're going to take the money for that set? It broke me down to nothing. And I didn't understand it, okay? And then I did, and I was like, oh, that's amazing.
11: That which is kind of like welcome to the club,
10: yes,
11: right?
10: Of course, yeah. Yes. And the thing I love about your new special, it's streaming now on Fox Nation, it's called The Joke's on Me, is it is about process. Yes, there's a killer hour of material, but you're also going to stand behind the magician and see where you get the rabbit from and, you know, how you guess a card. And I think that is so valuable because what we are ultimately is the product of process. Every one of us, whatever act you watch, that guy had a process. You know, the guy smashing fruit, Gallagher. He had a process.
11: Well, it's funny you say magician because I've thought about that, about what we do. Mm-hmm. Like a great magician, you don't see the 10,000 hours that he spent learning how to make that coin disappear, right? Mm-hmm. And he'll tell you that.
10: Yeah.
11: It's not disappearing, it's an illusion.
10: Yeah.
11: But somehow people think comedians just walk in off the street and start talking about their day.
10: Yes.
11: And they're hilarious. And I hate to bust that bubble because comics are really funny. Mm-hmm. But there's a difference between being really funny in the break room and being really funny in a room full of strangers.
10: That is a great point, man. We're talking to Jeff Foxworthy, by the way. And the reason I want to just build on that for a second, because I say this all the time. Everybody knows a guy like Bob in accounting. They like, Bob should be a comedian.
11: Yes.
10: It's because Bob speaks to you in a shorthand that you already know.
11: Yes.
10: And I think the challenge of what we do is you've got to go out to mainstream society where they don't know the shorthand. And the difference between us and Bob is we were crazy enough to keep going after a year of bombing.
11: Yes.
10: Whereas Bob, just that 1 year was like, all right, I'm out of here. Okay.
11: Well, and I will tell young comics that where they people come up and go, hey, I think I want to be a comedian, but I don't want to quit my job. And I go, you don't want to be a comedian. I think the only way you become a comedian is when there is no plan B.
10: Yes.
11: It's burn the boats. Mm-hmm. And you don't have an option. Yeah. We're not, it's like I say, writers don't want to be writers. Mm-hmm. You just are, right?
10: Yeah. Uh-huh.
11: And because writing's not fun.
10: Yeah.
11: It's never fun. I've tried to make it fun. It's not. Now, the end result is fun.
10: Yep.
11: But the process isn't.
10: No. Because you're alone arguing with voices in your head. You know, you're trying to make things work. And the hardest thing I try to explain to people who aren't writers is how their mere existence becomes an impediment to writing. Because anytime someone asks you a simple question while you're writing, they're interrupting a conversation. Yeah. Wheels are spinning. You're trying to solve this case.
11: Yeah.
10: And then someone goes, did you let the dog out? And I'm like, die in a fire.
11: Yeah, yeah. So but it's true.
10: Yeah.
11: It's... You know, I'm just assuming you're like me. I always have running conversations in my head.
10: Mm-hmm.
11: And that's why I call my podcast that I do on Sirius a Comic Mind, because mm-hmm. I do think it's a gift. Mm-hmm. I think some people are just gifted with being funny.
10: Mm-hmm.
11: Can you get better at it? Can you? Yes. Mm-hmm. But if you're not born with that and you just say, I'm going to be a comic, you're never going to be a good comic.
10: Yes, we've met that person.
11: We've met lots of those. We've met lots of those.
10: It's most of what you meet, as a matter of fact.
11: That's almost everything I mean. But you know, and I know. I mean, I can sit around with people 2 minutes in. I was sitting there with you. I'm sitting there thinking, I could talk to this guy all night.
10: Thanks,
11: we recognize each other because everybody's brain's not wired like us. And that's why I'm like, what is it about us that makes our brains work the way they do? But you recognize it in other people and you go, okay, I can let my guard down.
10: Yep.
11: And just, I can talk to this guy. He understands the way my stupid brain works.
10: It's like a zombie movie when somebody's eyes turn yellow. You know they've been bit.
11: That's the sign. But musicians are like that. It's like they just start jamming with somebody, and I'm like, oh, that's so cool. They don't know, you know, but they're speaking a language that the rest of the world's not speaking.
10: Yeah, and no, it's really powerful stuff when you say it that way, especially because, like, you were jamming. When you guys doing Blue Collar Comedy Tour, those turned into jams. You'd do sets, and then you'd get on stage and just jam. And it was pretty rad.
11: You know what inspired that was when we decided to do it, the people producing it, they wanted, like, for us to come up with a big ending, like a silly song or something. And I said, we all got into this because we were a fan of comedy.
10: Yeah.
11: And I remember as a kid being such a big fan of the Carol Burnett Show. And my favorite moments in that, because when you're a comic, you do your job right. You don't laugh. You keep a straight face. And I said, I loved it when they would make each other laugh. And then years later on Fifth Grader, Vicki Lawrence was on there. And I was telling her that. And she said, you know, she said, when we would rehearse that show, we would rehearse for 3 days in a row. No audience. 3 days in a row, we would rehearse it the same way. They let the audience in, turn the cameras on. She goes, Tim Conway would do something totally different from what we had just rehearsed the 3 days for no other reason than to make them laugh.
10: Yes.
11: And so I said, well, people never see comics laugh. Let us just bring stools out. We know each other. Mm-hmm. Get each other to tell stories and try to make each other laugh.
10: Yeah.
11: And a lot of people, that was their favorite part of the thing.
10: The hang. Because they were talking to the great Jeff Foxworthy because they were hanging out with you guys now.
11: They were got hanging. To see, well, it's like Ron White telling the story about getting thrown out of the bar in New York City.
10: Yeah.
11: We are literally sitting at lunch one day, not working on material, just having lunch. Uh-huh. And Ron goes, did I ever tell you about the time I got thrown out of a bar in New York? And he starts to tell this story. Well, we're like crying. And I said, you're telling that on stage tonight. Yeah, and then we're laughing at it all over again. but people don't get to see us have fun.
10: Yeah.
11: You know.
10: Well, that's what I love about what we do. Is it's funny because I just watched this Johnny Carson interview on 60 Minutes. And Johnny Carson was talking about how he never covered serious issues. And I applaud him for this. Because he was like, we have a very unique opportunity as entertainers to entertain.
11: Yes.
10: And get them away from the thing. You know, which is, I think that's our greatest superpower, is if you're truly uniquely funny, we don't need to know who they're voting for in the midterms to make them laugh. And right. We shouldn't have to, and I don't want us to. That's what I love so much about your body of work, is that you could consume it from any angle, and you just go, oh, that's funny, because we're making human points. That's the true superpower.
11: Well, and I don't know if you feel this way. Over the course of time, the way I view what we do has changed in that. And sometimes I'll start a show this way. I walk out and I go, you know, I know everybody I'm looking at is going through something.
10: Yeah.
11: Might be a financial problem, might be a physical problem, might be an emotional problem. Everybody's going through something. And I'm not naive enough to think laughter makes people's problems go away. Mm-hmm. But laughter is the release valve that keeps people from exploding.
10: Yes.
11: If they can put their burden down for just an hour or an hour and a half.
10: Uh-huh.
11: Laugh. Then you're kind of rejuvenated to pick it back up and let's keep going. And so I don't know if initially when I got into it, I thought about that value of it.
10: Uh-huh.
11: But that's the value of what you do. We're living in a world where we don't know if we're going back to war. We don't know what gas prices are going to. You know, you got enough crap to worry about.
10: Yeah.
11: But if you're able to laugh a little bit, you're like, all right, well, we'll worry about it again tomorrow.
10: Yeah, you're going to reload. You live to fight another day.
11: Exactly.
10: That's the point. Jeff Foxworthy's in studio. The special's called The Joke's on Me. And because of it, 17 less people will be pushed on front of the subway today in New York City. It's down 17. Now, if the Knicks lose, the subway pushings go right back up. You can't blame Foxworthy.
11: The Knicks are going to win it all. It's going to be magic.
10: It just seems like
11: it's going to be magic in the city.
10: I would feel better, but I just saw him do an interview in San Antonio. I'm kidding.
11: I'm telling you. Dude, for like weeks now, since the playoffs began, I've just been like, and it happens that way where people just get something hot at
10: clicking.
11: The right time.
10: Yeah.
11: And they start clicking. And so for weeks, I've thought, the Knicks are going to win this.
10: I'm telling you. You know what it feels like? It feels like that third act of every comedy in the 80s where they play the upbeat song and things start working. You know, and the town's coming together. And I feel like we're watching that version of the Knicks right now. So I hope you're right, because I have paid and not paid my rent from betting sports for the last 20 years. So I want to know that you're right.
11: Well, I was here. I was working in New York in 86.
10: Oh, wow, for the Mets.
11: And during the World Series time. Mm-hmm. And even with, I just had a feeling. I'm like, the Mets are going to win this thing.
10: Yeah.
11: And I was actually, I got to go to a World Series ticker tape parade because I was up here working. But it's just, sometimes it's just meant to be.
10: It's just there.
11: It's, and this is, the Knicks have gone through so much crap for so long. Yeah. And when I was a kid, the Knicks were good. Yeah. You know, yeah. I mean, really good. And so I've thought for weeks, I'm like, I think it might be the Knicks.
10: Could you imagine? I mean, that what would happen
11: this
10: here.
11: This place will go crazy.
10: Yeah, it'll be bananas. That would be, that's the one thing. It'll be, you know, people climbing on light poles, cars getting flipped over, and then the Knicks will win. Hey, there it is. But I'm so psyched for the special. I love that you shined a light on process, and I love that you're, even where you are now, still trying to elevate the art form of comedy, because the difference, and maybe you know this anyway, but the difference between somebody who's like truly a great comic and somebody who's just successful, somebody who's successful attains a goal and goes and buys a speedboat. You know what I mean? Yeah. Somebody who's truly a great comedian can't divorce themselves from the reality of you want the content to be good. Like, you can never make peace with a bad content or a thing that didn't work, and you'll never be able to.
11: Well, think about how much Jerry made from Seinfeld.
10: Yeah, oh yeah, for sure.
11: Could have walked away and never done anything again. Uh-huh. What's Jerry doing? Jerry's out there on the road this weekend.
10: Are you damn right he is.
11: Leno's on the road this weekend. There's some people that are just comics.
10: Yeah.
11: You know, and the cool thing, and like, you do this well, but it's like people don't understand, there's different ways of being funny. Like, the radio is different than doing stand-up.
10: 100%, yeah.
11: If you're writing in a book form, that's different. Mm-hmm. And it's kind of learning, all right, how do I do this in a different form and still be funny at it?
10: Amen. No, it's true. But that is the actual goal for all of us, is if you can make humor portable, you wind up on a million different platforms, but that, you know, comes down to your own ability. I tell people this all the time in comedy. We're competing against ourselves.
11: It's like golf, yeah.
10: Yeah, it's the, you know, people get caught up with this guy got cast for that or that guy got cast for this. I'm like, but all your, it's just you against you. You got to compete against the guy who doesn't want to get up and write or the, you know, that whole guy. Well, and if you do that, you got a shot.
11: Well, think about like when you first started out. Mm-hmm. When you first start out, you hate every comic because you're just like, he's a hack, he's a hack, he's a hack, he's a hack. The longer you do it, you start realizing, hey, anybody that's done this for 20 or 25 years, they know.
10: Yeah.
11: They know, because you're not going to keep doing this if you don't work at it.
10: Amen.
11: And I say, I don't care if you're a screenplay writer, if you're a stand-up, if you're doing a TV show. The one thing those people have in common, they work at the craft.
10: Yep.
11: Right?
10: That's what it is.
11: They work at it.
10: You can't endure if your work ethic doesn't endure with
11: No,
10: it.
11: Yeah.
10: You see, now I will make one confession before I let you go. So I was just in Reno, Hawkins Amphitheater, sold out rowdy crowd. You can't offend a Reno crowd.
11: No, Reno.
10: I tried
11: Reno, are, do you not? Reno crowds are different than any crowd in the country.
10: Like, if I would have brought on a baby seal to club it to death at the end, there would have been a line.
11: There would have been going, do it, do it, do it.
10: Quit stalling and start swinging, Jimmy. I'm trying to get to the Bunny Ranch. I'm like, fine, I'll hit the seal. It was just a joke. But I was driving across Route 80. I saw you on a big billboard. And as a New Yorker, it's not a real billboard unless you climb up and draw X-rated graffiti on it.
11: Sure.
10: Okay.
11: Right?
10: And as a New Yorker, I feel like I failed you because I did not climb that billboard. But had we done this interview prior, the things that would be drawn on your face on Route 80 right now is the highest form of endearment, by the way. I hope you know that.
11: When I was first in comedy and you stay in all these crappy hotels and they all had the crappy artwork on the wall. This is how much time I had to kill. I would always pull the artwork down and sign my friends' names to it and put it back up. I mean, like anybody's going to know their name, right? No, but I sign their name to it.
10: That's all time. Listen, you can get backstage with Jeff Foxworthy. You can be inside the whole process. You too can have a mental health problem if you just go to Fox Nation.
11: You too. It's so easy to have a mental health problem.
10: It's all right there in front of you for the taking. Go to Fox Nation. Check out the jokes on me. Jeff Foxworthy, we will always have this. Thank you for real.
11: Oh, yeah, man. I appreciate it. I appreciate you.
10: Oh, this matters. All right, I'll see you on Fox Nation. Shout out to Jeff Foxworthy. You might know him by his stage name, Nostradamus. with that Knicks prediction, they had not won in 53 years. So I guess you could argue they were due to win. But that being said, I've got to give Foxworthy credit because the guy really looked like he believed it when he sat here in studio and told me the Knicks were going to win. I wish I realized then what I know now. I probably would have bet more money on the game. Way to go, Knicks. Shout out to Foxworthy as well. Don't go anywhere. More Fox Across America after this.
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21: For This Week in History, I'm Ron Otto. September 6th, 1901, President William McKinley is shot at an expo in Buffalo, New York, and dies 8 days later.
22: Goodbye, Williams Rose.
21: September 6th, 1997, around 2.5 billion people watched the funeral for Princess Diana. September 8th is a big day. In 1998, Mark McGwire passes Roger Maris.
23: Down the left field line, is it enough? Gone! There it is! 62! Touch first, Mark! You are the new single-season home run king!
21: In 1930, 3M begins marketing its transparent adhesive tape they call Scotch Tape. And September 8th, 2022, Queen Elizabeth II dies at the age of 96. And September 9th, 1941, singer-songwriter Otis Redding is born.
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25: Tuesday is starting comfortable with temperatures in the low 60s with a high near 86. I'm meteorologist Ryan Mirando for WHIO.
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10: Bottom of the ninth on the Fox Across America Labor Day Spectacular. I am back here, of course, tomorrow live. If you're watching on the Fox Nation cameras, I'm hoping to have the face tattoo scrubbed off by then. The moral of the story is never take a woman you've been married to for 20 years out to Jackson Hole, Wyoming. Jenny Failla was a rowdy participant in our 20th anniversary wedding celebration. That's a real thing we were doing while you were listening to this broadcast, but we're back in action tomorrow live. Emma. If you want to see me on the road the rest of the fall, one thing I should emphasize is I'm pretty much going everywhere. Like, if you and I don't meet each other between now and Christmas, it's because we didn't want to. We're going to be at Fayetteville, Arkansas, Reading, Pennsylvania, Richmond, Virginia, Clearwater, Florida, Colorado Springs, Santa Rosa, California, Grand Junction, Colorado, Indianapolis, Indiana, Oklahoma City, Oklahoma, Salt Lake City, Utah, and Concord, New Hampshire to round it out. That is my fall touring schedule. All of those tickets available to you at foxacrossamerica.com. But as we round third and head for home, wherever you spend the rest of your Labor Day, have fun, man. Whole point of being alive is to have fun. No matter what it says on your business card, you are in the fun business. If you died tomorrow, you'd wish you had more fun today. So crack a cold one, light the grill, go enjoy the rest of your Labor Day. I am out of here, but I thank you for listening to the Fox Across America Labor Day Spectacular.
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26: Troubles in the Strait continue. I'm Ted Lindner, Fox News. Iran announced it's creating an exclusion zone outside the Strait of Hormuz.
27: Not many details so far on this so-called exclusion zone that Iranian officials say they're going to create to really control shipping in the Strait of Hormuz. It comes right after the U.S. attacked and hit three Iranian oil tankers, sinking one of them. Now, the parliament speaker of Iran boasted that Iran will continue to be able to retaliate against the U.S. He said it's simple. The oil and gas production chain here is sprawling, accessible, and exposed. Strike our assets and you get struck. The real question remains, how long is Iran's economy going to be able to maintain on a war footing?
26: Fox's Steve Harrigan. Israeli airstrikes continue to bombard southern Lebanon, targeting Iranian-backed militants.
28: Israeli airstrikes have resulted in at least 27 people being killed over the last few days, according to Lebanese officials. During the strikes, the Israeli military also seized a ridge known as Ali al-Tahar, which sits over a large underground Hezbollah base, 6 miles from Lebanon's southern border. And Israeli officials say it must be held as Hezbollah continues to launch attacks from the area. While Lebanese officials agreed to a ceasefire with Israel in June, Hezbollah is a terrorist group separate from the Lebanese government and was not involved in that deal. Lebanon's president blames Israel for this escalation. Israel says its forces will remain inside Lebanon in a security zone until Hezbollah is totally disarmed. Jessica Rosenthal, Fox News.
26: Houthi rebels in Yemen accused Saudi Arabia of striking a prison on Sunday in the country's north. Seven are dead, including a child. And U.S. forces have intercepted and sunk a floating refueling vessel in the eastern Pacific. This according to Southern Command. Officials say the vessel was supporting illegal drug trafficking operations, was linked to an Ecuadorian gang. Southern Command says the operation's part of an effort to disrupt drug trafficking networks across the Western Hemisphere. 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
25: Tuesday is starting comfortable with temperatures in the low 60s with a high near 86. I'm meteorologist Ryan Mirando for WHIO.
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0: From the heartland of America and the gateway to the West, good morning, good evening, wherever you may be across the nation, around the world. I'm George Norrie, and this is Coast to Coast AM. Program note for you, live Labor Day Monday night for you, so stick around. Virgin Artist Bumper Music for the first couple hours. All their information on the coasttocoastam.com website. They're doing a great job. And later tonight, true crime stories. Here's what's happening. At least five people were killed, five others were injured at Miami International Airport on Sunday after an Amazon cargo plane overran the runway, struck multiple vehicles, and caught fire while landing. The Miami-Dade Sheriff's Office and Miami-Dade Fire Rescue Teams confirmed that there were at least 10 victims involved in the crash, which happened when Prime Air Flight 7598 overran Miami International Airport's diagonal runway at about 2 p.m. local time. The fire chief said three people were taken to a trauma center in critical condition. Five others died. The two others were transported to a local hospital. Wow. Hurricane Lowell is forecast to remain an intense major hurricane and has now begun its northward turn in the central Pacific. The major hurricane possesses a danger to parts of Hawaii. A volcano eruption in Indonesia on Sunday has forced the cancellation of all flights at the capital city's airport as volcanic ash drifted across the western parts of the country. No casualties reported, 170,000 people stranded on that situation. Iran's parliament speaker warned that any further hits on the country's interests would be met with a faster, heavier, and more painful response after tanker strikes Saturday. The U.S. Central Command said it redirected 92 commercial vehicles, disabled three, and boarded two in the Strait of Hormuz, also releasing footage of an F-35A patrol over regional waters. OPEC kept October output unchanged as disruptions to the Strait of Hormuz curbed the group's sway over oil prices. With more, here's Tom Danheiser.
1: Well, George, Iran's parliament speaker on Sunday has threatened to deliver a more intense and more painful response to U.S. strikes on Iranian oil tankers. A day after the U.S. struck and permanently disabled three of the tankers in the Persian Gulf and the Gulf of Oman. This in response to Iran's Revolutionary Guard firing ballistic missiles at an aircraft carrier and guided missile destroyer. No U.S. warships were struck in the attack and no one was injured. On Sunday, Iranian state media claimed a drone attack on an unmanned U.S. military boat attempting to enter a self-declared restricted zone in the Strait of Hormuz. The U.S. military dismissed the claim as a total lie and denied any such vessel was hit. Meanwhile, the new head of Iran's Supreme National Security Council Sunday said that Tehran plans to announce an exclusion zone outside the Strait of Hormuz aimed at vessels it believes are attempting to transit the waterway. Mohsen Rezai's comments came with few details, but did indicate the new zone should be announced in the coming days and weeks and will begin from the line of the U.S. naval blockade, extend toward the Strait of Hormuz and into the Persian Gulf. Rezai said that any ship that enters this area with the intention of passing through the Strait of Hormuz and is identified will be placed on their sanctions list. And oil prices continue to be elevated, with West Texas Intermediate crude oil trading at $91.41 a barrel and Brent crude $95.85. George?
0: Thank you, Tom. Charles R. Smith is one of America's leading experts on advanced technology and its implications for war. He's here to talk about what's going on. Charles, your thoughts?
2: Well, I think this is more of the squeeze going on at the moment. One of those tankers that got hit was hit off of Karg Island. And as predicted, instead of strikes or invasions on Karg Island, literally all we're doing is blockading it. The effect is basically the same, nothing going in, nothing going out. And the net result is no ka-ching for the Iranian treasury, as well as the Ayatollahs, which take a fairly large chunk skimmed off the top. And therein, I think, lies the biggest point. We have seen indications that there are parts of the Iranian economy starting to fold at the moment. Things are likely to get worse inside Iran, and these wonderful announcements of exclusion zones and attacks and an occasional ballistic missile are to be expected.
0: Benjamin Netanyahu from Israel has been talking about major attacks. What do you think of that?
2: It's possible. The Israelis are really a little bit more busy with Hezbollah and Hamas locally. So for all practical purposes, yeah, they might. They may actually ask us to join in. It depends on how much the Iranians decides to throw, as well as how much do they have left to throw. I think what's really having the worst effect on them is not necessarily the military actions, as I've outlined, but the political and financial application, literally not allowing any exports or imports to reach their country. And the net result is the massive inflation, inability to pay their bills. And of course, that also results in desertions from their security forces, which we are beginning to see.
0: All right. Thank you, Charles. A blueberry recall first reported in July on our program over the risk of E. coli contamination has been expanded now to include frozen package mixes of strawberries, blackberries, blueberries sold at Walmart, according to the FDA. One lot of 10-ounce packages of great value frozen organic triple berry blend has been recalled by a Chilean supplier. The frozen berries were sold at selective Walmart stores in 16 states, including, name them off quickly, Alabama, Arkansas, Florida, Illinois, Indiana, Kentucky, Louisiana, Minnesota, Mississippi, Missouri, North Carolina, Ohio, Oklahoma, South Carolina, Texas, and Wisconsin. If you have the package, go back to the store. As we run into the Labor Day weekend now, and here we are, full speed, this time spent with our families and friends, it brings up a powerful question. What are our deepest relationships even born? Today we are looking at soulmate contact and growing afterlife evidence that our external bonds survive physical death. Researchers are finding that we travel through multiple lifetimes with the exact same group of souls. And here to share the comforting proof that true love never dies is Sandra Champlain, host of the After Dark, Shades of the After Dark podcast on Coast to Coast. Hi, Sandra.
3: Oh, hey, George. You know, the clinical research being done right now by the Newton Institute, based in Wilmington, North Carolina, may completely change how we view the people sitting around our dinner tables. Before Dr. Michael Newton passed 10 years ago this month at the age of 84, he documented thousands of cases of life between lives regressions. His research revealed that we belong to specific soul groups and create soul contracts before we are even born. Newton said that the people who challenge us the most are often our closest soulmates, taking on difficult roles purely out of love to help our souls learn and grow. But this brings up a massive question I hear from those who are grieving. If our loved one reincarnates, does that mean they won't be in the afterlife to greet us when we cry? Crossover. Well, the Newton Institute provides us with this great answer. When we reincarnate, we do not send our entire being into one physical body. We only bring a small fragment of our energy to Earth. The vast, magnificent core of who we really are remains fully awake, alive, and waiting to hug loved ones in the spirit world. So this long Labor Day weekend, as we look at the family members gathered around our dinner tables and at our cookouts, we can do so with a kind, forgiving, and loving heart, knowing that our relatives are surely helping us to get massive growth for our souls. Thank you, George.
0: Thank you, Sandra. Up next, Larry Arnold. His book is called The Blaze, The Mysterious Fires of Spontaneous Human Combustion. He's next on Coast to Coast AM.
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0: And welcome back to Coast. George Norrie with you. Larry Arnold back with us. He is an author and founder of Parascience International. His networks with others, and he focuses on curious combustions and other anomalies. Larry also has amassed what is arguably the largest database of odd fires that defy common sense and comprehension. Larry, welcome back, and happy Labor Day to you.
8: Hey, George, and a happy Labor Day to you, too, and to Tom, Tim, and the rest of the Coast staff. We trust it's been a good year for all of you in 2026. It certainly has been a year with no shortages of stories to pursue and mysteries to ponder.
0: I love your work. How did you get involved in spontaneous human combustion stories?
8: If you talk to our debunkers, it would probably be a silly, insipid, nonsensical fool who is easily swayed by alleged mysteries. We got introduced to this incredible phenomenon in around 1962 when we were probably in eighth grade. We spent 35 cents on a paperback book called Stranger Than Science by Frank Edwards. And in Frank's book, he devoted one chapter to incredible cremations and specifically talked about the case of Mary Hardy Reeser, who burned in an incredibly bizarre fashion, localized fashion, in 1951 down in St. Pete, Florida. And we can go into the details of that case if you wish, but it led us to think, could she have been simply a one-off odd case that stood alone and unique in history? Or might there be other cases similar to hers? So after we left the engineering profession, we went down to the Library of Congress, pulled up some microfilm looking for newspapers from 1951 from the St. Pete area. And we found that the St. Petersburg Times and the Tampa Tribune both covered the story as front page news about Mary Reeser's death in 1951 and expressed a number of odd aspects to it. And then in 1975, we got tipped off to a case in our home state of Pennsylvania that sounded very similar to the localized incineration that befell Mary Reeser in 1951. And that case turned out to be an elderly physician in northern Pennsylvania, Dr. John Irving Bentley, who died in December 5, 1966, in circumstances that just belie common sense. And at that point, our life changed around. And while we still drive a school bus after 51 years, we devoted a good chunk of our remaining two-thirds of this lifespan to documenting, investigating, and trying to understand how spontaneous human combustion happens.
0: Larry, what did Mary Weezer's body look like when they got to it?
8: It actually did not look like a body. What the first responders discovered was in a chair that Mary Weezer had been last known to be sitting in a few hours earlier was 1 foot still encased in a satin slipper unburned, a few pounds of calcined vertebrae and ash, a head that was alleged to have shrunken to the size variously described as a cup of tea, a baseball, or an orange. And that was pretty much it. The chair in which she was seated and an end table next to it had also incinerated within a circle of fire that was not much more than 3 feet in diameter. Combustibles just beyond the edge of that circle of death, as it became to be called, daybed linen, stacks of newspaper, all that was unsinged. The fire appeared to be incredibly localized, fiercely intense, and yet surrounding combustibles that should have ignited much more easily than the human body can be burned escaped unsinged. And therein lied the mystery of Mary Weezer's remarkable human incineration.
0: Yeah, why does it occur where the surrounding areas, the bed, the room, the rest of the house, doesn't get burned?
8: That is the mystery of this subject of spontaneous human combustion, or in the classic cases that we have renamed sudden human cremation, like Mary Weezer, like Dr. Bamley, and many others that we'll probably be discussing with your listeners in the next hour and a half. That is the mystery of how the body can be incinerated so completely, more completely, in fact, than normally happens in a crematorium retort. And yet surrounding combustibles that have ignition points far lower than is the human body escape unsinged, unscorched, unburned, and intact.
0: Explain to those who are new to the show, Larry, what SHC, spontaneous human combustion, is.
8: Great. Wonderful place to start. As concept, SHC is the smoking, blistering, or burning of human flesh in the absence of a known, identifiable nearby burn agent. In what history has characterized as SHC, what we term classic SHC and have renamed sudden human cremation, it is a human body consumed almost wholly to ash by what appears to be a high heat inferno that produces minimal, if any, damage to surrounding combustibles. That is, a person is cremated in an environment that is devoid of the attendant effects that fire science mandates should be, indeed must be, present, but are not. Usually there's no gore, no guts, and no blood. It's just the scariest, most terrifying, and frightful spookiness imaginable. Truly scenes that are macabre beyond belief.
0: Now, when we get a fever, we kind of feel it. We get chills, we get sweaty. When somebody is beginning to combust, do they feel anything initially?
8: That's an intriguing question. For the classic cases, we have no way to know that because you can't interview a pile of ash. Right. There's a subset of this phenomenon, however, that the skeptics really don't want to deal with, and that is there are people who have survived partial spontaneous human combustion. And those survivors that we have been privileged to interview tell us that there is no significant thermal forewarning of the event that is about to befall them. They may feel a slight tingling in their body, like when circulation is cut off in your forearm, for example, or they may feel and be aware of a minor heat rising up their spinal column or on the back of their shoulders, for example, but nothing like the painful heat that one experiences, for example, when one would put one's hands on a hot stove burner.
0: What combusts them in the body? What is so flammable?
8: Well, according to mainstream science, there's nothing in the body that is flammable. We did a search this afternoon on AI. We asked AI, as many people who listen to Coast do, to find out what AI has to say. And this is what AI says about spontaneous human combustion. If you're looking for real world science or history and what people call spontaneous human combustion, here's a quick breakdown. The mainstream scientific community completely rejects the idea that a human body can burst into flames from internal heat. In most cases, it's written off where the room, surrounding room is untouched. Forensic scientists will point to the wick effect, and we can get into that later. So officially, there's nothing in the body that can cause spontaneous human combustion. As is well known, the body is mostly water, 70 to 75% water. And it's argued that it would be like trying to ignite a swimming pool to burn a human body. It doesn't make common sense. It doesn't seem practical to pursue. But if you look at the evidence that we have amassed in over 50 years of trying to document this phenomenon, and as we have shown you personally, George, when we had the privilege of doing an episode of Beyond Belief with you, the photographs that depict these remarkably localized incineration fires of the human body are not hoaxes, as have been claimed. These are real documentable photographs with known provenance that prove again and again, albeit rarely, there is something about the human body, either internally or external to it, that mainstream orthodox science has yet failed to recognize, that can indeed incinerate a swimming pool or a human body that is composed of 75% water.
0: That is amazing. Do you think the person feels pain, or do they just die?
8: In the classic cases where the body is almost wholly incinerated, we believe, based on evidence and talking to eyewitnesses who have seen the aftermath of these incredibly localized incinerations, we have concluded that the victim, as horrific as the scene appears to be and presents itself, the person does not experience agonizing pain as one would expect from a high temperature oxidation typed fire phenomenon. The process is either so quick that pain cannot be transmitted through the nervous system to the brain, or it is a process that just does not engender

0: fire phenomenon. The process is either so quick that pain cannot be transmitted through the nervous system to the brain, or it is a process that just does not engender pain responses within the human physiology. So as horrific and as frightful and as fearsome as the photographs of these remarkable fires appear, the victim who experienced the SHC, we believe, does so painlessly and without agony.
1: Truly amazing. Where do we get your book, Ablaze?
0: 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Or they can contact us directly through our website, parascience.com, or email us at shchappens@gmail. 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
1: All right, we're going to come back in a moment with you, Larry. And here's our first emerging artist called Box 211 from Essex Falls, New Jersey. The name of the song, Tuesday Morning.
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1: News. I'm Sue Guzman. The NTSB giving an update Monday on the deadly Amazon cargo plane crash at Miami International Airport. Chair Jennifer Homendy said the deaths occurred when the plane struck a van with airplane personnel as it landed.
2: That was owned by Professional Ocean Service Corporation, which is a contract cleaning company for the airlines. In the van were 7 persons on board.
1: 5 were killed, 5 injured. This year marks the 25th anniversary of the September 11th terrorist attack. President Trump recalling Ground Zero in the aftermath.
3: And I went down there very shortly thereafter, the following day. You couldn't go down the same day, but like the following day, very, very quickly afterwards. And we worked long and hard. But it was just so terrible and so hopeless.
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4: Tuesday is starting comfortable with temperatures in the low 60s with a high near 86. I'm meteorologist Ryan Mirando for WHIO.
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1: We'll take your calls next hour with Larry Arnold as we talk about the fascinating subject of spontaneous human combustion. 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The Paranormal Podcast keeps cruising along. 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
2: 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In the search, just put Coast to Coast AM. All those wonderful shows will pop right up. It's a lot of listening and a lot of fun. Some good shows up there.
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0: And welcome back. George Norrie back with Larry Arnold, author of Ablaze, The Mysterious Fires of Spontaneous Human Combustion. He's got several other books out there as well, and his website is linked up at coasttocoastam.com. Larry, do we have any data that tells us how many people in the United States or worldwide combust every year?
1: We have to refer to our database, which currently has about 500 examples that would meet the definition of spontaneous human combustion historically. By year, it varies significantly. We have many years in which we have no cases recorded. We have other cases that clump into around 1871, 1905, 1938. Based on that, we were beginning to see a 33-year periodicity. Could this be a factor, a causative mechanism that could help to explain the phenomenon? We did not see a bump of cases after 1938. There was a group in 1980, however. Location appears to be more significant in having this phenomenon happen than chronological dating, however. On the other hand, we can also freely admit that there are surely cases that we've not been able to discover and document yet. This is a phenomenon, as you can easily imagine, George, and probably your listeners as well. It's a phenomenon that mainstream science, fire scientists, fire investigators, and in some cases, even the first responders at these fire scenes really don't want to talk about. It makes them incredibly uncomfortable, which makes it very difficult for us as an investigator, as the researcher, to identify and track down these cases. We have to rely on people's willingness, the open-mindedness, to discuss what is truly frightening for them. We had one fire inspector down in Philadelphia. When we went to his office, we had dates, names, and general locations for several cases in the city of Philadelphia, and we asked to see the fire files. And the inspector flat out told us that there are no files for us to see because what we're asking about doesn't happen. We laid on his desk some photographs. We showed him the photograph of Mary Reeser. We showed him the photograph of Dr. Bentley. And we showed him the photograph of Helen Conway, who burned up not too far from his office outside of Philadelphia in Upper Darby Township in 1964. We explained the circumstances of the fire scenes that the photographs depicted, and then we asked him, if you were called out to a fire and you encountered a fire scene like we're showing these photographs to you depict, what would you do? And we shall never, ever forget his response to us. It was, quote unquote, I'd go out, get drunk, and forget about it.
0: Wow. What are the possibilities, Larry, that these people are being murdered and then burned up by the murderer?
1: That's a fair question, George. Glad you asked that, and we can respond this way. Sadly, there are a number of arson murder cases that happen not only in the United States, but worldwide every year. In fact, in the United States, there are some in excess of 2,000 smoking mishap accidents every year in the United States. Some of those accidents are indeed arson murders, where the scene of the crime is attempted to cover up by the murderer by burning the evidence, so to speak. It's claimed by one debunker of SHC, the Dame of Flame, Miss Elaine Pope, that no matter how badly a body is burned by a murder arsonist, she can always find evidence of foul play in the burned remains. Find evidence for a stab wound, find evidence of a gunshot wound. We challenge Miss Pope to find any such evidence in the ashes that Mary Reeser or Dr. Bentley left behind. It can't be done. What arson murderers do is douse the body in a flammable liquid, usually gasoline, and then torch it. The body can still be picked up, body bagged, and taken to a morgue for autopsy, where someone like a forensic scientist like the Dame of Flame could find that evidence that she would expect to find at an arson murder. What we don't find at classic SHC fire scenes is any evidence of an accelerant. In the Reeser case from 1951, the FBI, as well as the local police department and fire departments down in St. Pete, Florida, looked for evidence of an accelerant. They could find none. No hydrocarbons were found at the scene. An arson murder cannot, to our knowledge and research anyway, burn a body so completely in a localized environment at the scene of the crime, and burn it so completely as Dr. Bentley or Helen Conway or Michael Flaherty in Ireland, or scores of other victims that we've documented in our book, Ablaze.
0: I guess the skull is still intact with the teeth, or what happens with that?
1: Another interesting question, George. In the Bentley case, this is the classic photograph that many of your listeners will have seen posted online, or maybe have seen in some of the television programs that we've done on the subject. Dr. Bentley was a physician, 92 years of age, in northern Pennsylvania, who in December 5, 1966, was discovered by a meter reader, Don Gosnell, to have burned through his bathroom floor, leaving behind one leg, half of a leg, lying tangential to that hole. And on the water pipes below the floor through which the most of Mr. Bentley's body burned was a round object lying on the water pipes, burned so badly that some of the first responders did not recognize it as a head. The rest of Dr. Bentley's 180-pound body, beside the head and the half of his lower left leg, was a pile of powder in the basement floor below the hole, a pile of powder about 14 inches in diameter, 5 inches in height. No internal organs were left to be autopsied. No evidence of foul play could be determined. Ironically, Dr. Bentley's death certificate says that he died by asphyxiation and 90% burning of the body, so said the coroner. Problem with that, there was no lungs, no throat, no esophagus to autopsy. So you can't make a determination of asphyxiation by death as cause of death. As to the 90% burning of the body, John Deck, the deputy coroner for Potter County at that time, told us it was more like 98 to 99% burning of body, which is true, which is accurate. So even in death certificates as filed here in the state of Pennsylvania, you have to question the veracity, the truthfulness of some of the information that is provided. Dr. Bentley's immolation in his bathroom in 1966 in Countersport, Pennsylvania, was so bizarre, so disconcerting, so unsettling, that Don Gosnell, the person who discovered that frightful scene, refused to go back into the home and told his fellow first responders, because Don was also a volunteer firefighter, told his first responders not to go back into the house because the scene was just too unnerving to contemplate. They, of course, didn't believe him until they went in, saw it, came back and said, "My God, Don, what you told me is true. I can't figure this out." The local newspaper did not even report the full details of Dr. Bentley's death. And in fact, Dr. Bentley's son did not know the details of how his father transitioned until he was watching us discuss the program on national television in 1981 on the ABC program called That's Incredible. Imagine sitting in your living room watching television and suddenly seeing that your father had burned himself in the way that Dr. Bentley burned himself. An astonishingly remarkable fire scene that disbelies everything that is currently known to mainstream fire science forensics as to how fire can impact and destroy a human body.
0: Is there a common denominator between the victims? Anything similar?
1: Oh, we wish that there were. It would make our research and attempts to explain this phenomenon so much easier. Other than that these fire scenes involve a human being, no. It was argued in the 1700s and up to about 1850 that all victims of SHC were elderly, female, sedentary, alcoholic sots who died by an external drop cigarette, perhaps, or a pipe ash in the dead of winter. Our research has disproven that batch of criteria. The oldest victim in our database is said to be a Hindu holy man, age approximately 114, who was observed by his students sitting in a lotus position on a mat with a bluish-green flame emanating from the solar plexus area, his lower abdominal region, slowly engulfing the body and yet not burning the straw mat on which he sat. The youngest victim we have is possibly a 4 to 6 week old child in a crib. We do have a 4-year-old child in China who was observed by attending physicians to spontaneously burn on multiple occasions. That child did survive.
0: Mary Reeser, they called the Cinder Woman, died in 1951. Why did the media jump on that story?
1: Well, the media jumped on it initially because it was so absolutely bizarrely strange. And media likes stories like that. It's weird. It's unconventional. Let's try to figure it out. What made Mary so bizarre was, as we said earlier, the lack of significant body material left behind. One of the SHT debunkers, Mark Benecki, a renowned forensic biologist, has stated in print, and even after seeing the photographs that we handed to him to examine, he states that there is no known case in which internal body parts are more damaged by a fire than our external body parts. Well, in the Reeser case, as well as with Dr. Bentley, there were no internal organs left intact to autopsy. But there were external body parts for Mrs. Reeser, her intact, unburned foot and ankle. And in Dr. Bentley's case, the lower half of his left leg. Dr. Bentley, just to be perfectly precise and complete on the record, left behind one half of a lower leg, a patella, the kneecap, and a skull that was so badly burned it was unrecognizable by many of the first responders who personally knew him. In the Reeser case, expert after expert.
0: How old was she, Larry?
1: Mary Reeser, trying to remember. Mary Reeser was 175 pounds in weight. She was 67 years old at the time. She was a Pennsylvania native. She had moved down to St. Pete to be near her son, Dr. Richard Reeser, but she was not happy in the sunshine state because of the summer heat. She was looking to return to Pennsylvania. She did return, but in a way no one could have anticipated or even imagined. Dr. Krogman was a renowned forensic anthropologist who was vacationing across the river, across the Gulf from St. Pete at the time. He heard about the case, took a professional interest in the case. He was completely bumfuddled by it. He had previously done experimentation on burning cadavers, and he knew that from his experimentation, to burn a body as completely as was found in Mary Reeser's apartment in St. Pete required temperatures under controlled scientific conditions of 3,000 degrees Fahrenheit for 12 hours uninterrupted. Those conditions clearly were not present in Mary Reeser's apartment, where the hottest structure fire rarely exceeds 1,800 degrees Fahrenheit. Mrs. Reeser did not have 12 hours to incinerate. Krogman was perplexed on 7 points. He said there was the extent of reduction to her body, the localization of the heat itself. As we said earlier, this fire was confined to basically an area 3 feet in diameter. There was the time frame available. She probably transitioned about 4:10, 4:20 a.m. on the morning of July 2, 1951. Her fire scene was discovered just after 8 o'clock that morning when her landlady, Pansy Carpenter, attempted to deliver a telegram to her, went to open Mary's apartment door, found the handle was hot to the touch, screamed. Two painters across the street responded, knocked down the door, and the macabre scene presented to themselves at that time. Krogman was also mystified by the claims of her shrunken skull. Clearly, this fire scene was an affront to his common sense, and yet he noted, based on having studied his history and learning about other similar cases to Mary Reeser's, he was perplexed by the consistent pattern, which almost gives, he said, the lie to mere coincidence. Mary Reeser's fire so unnerved him that he said, as he recalled in a memory, that the short hairs on his neck would bristle with a vague fear. We had the privilege to interview Dr. Krogman many years later. He wrote about the mystery of the case in 1952 to Paget Magazine. And yet when we sat down with him in his office in Lancaster County several decades later, he had convinced himself that Mary had dropped a cigarette on her lap and incinerated as a smoking mishap incident, which is also what the FBI claimed. And this brings up the Wick theory that is so often invoked to explain away these cases of localized human incineration, in which presumably the body is ignited by an external ignition source, a dropped cigarette or ashes from a pipe, and the clothing catches fire and then becomes, in essence, an inverted wick that causes the body's adipose tissue, the fat, to become the fuel for the fire. And over several hours of a low temperature smoldering localized fire, the body will incinerate itself to powder. As we said earlier, there are thousands of fire fatalities every year in this country, many more worldwide. If dropped cigarettes were the cause for what happened to Mary Reeser, for Dr. Bentley, to Mrs. Conway, to George Mott in upstate New York in 1986, we would find hundreds, if not thousands, of cases of wholly incinerated, immolated ashes, burned more completely than can be accomplished in a crematorium's retort at 2200 to 2400 degrees Fahrenheit for an hour to an hour and a half. We don't find that evidence. There is not that much of a cover-up. We are dealing here, George, as you well recognize, with a completely new, radically different, and challenging physiological phenomenon.
0: All right, stay with us, Larry. We're going to take a short break and talk more when we come back and take phone calls. Here's our next emerging artist, Brian Barry Hill from Petaluma, California. Ales and Chocolate, the name of the song.
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6: I'm Sue Guzman, Fox News. The U.S. moving to increase diplomatic pressure on Iran now at the U.N. as Tehran is threatening a more threatening military stance in the Strait of Hormuz. The latest from Fox's Steve Harrington.
7: Iran says it's going to create an exclusion zone in the Strait of Hormuz. They want to control what ships enter and leave the strait. Here's the head of Iran's National Security Council.
8: Any ship that enters this area with the intention of passing through the Strait of Hormuz and is identified will be placed in our sanctions list.
7: This move by Iran comes after the U.S. hit three Iranian oil tankers on Saturday. The U.S. attacks were in response, retaliation for an Iranian attack. Iran tried to hit two U.S. warships in the region. While that attack failed with ballistic missiles, many saw it as a dangerous escalation because it was not commercial shipping being targeted, but U.S. warships.
6: Bloomberg reporting the U.S. is expected to propose a U.N. resolution demanding Iran restore access for nuclear inspections. Israel launching more airstrikes in southern Lebanon.
9: Israeli airstrikes have resulted in at least 27 people being killed over the last few days, according to Lebanese officials. During the strikes, the Israeli military also seized a ridge known as Ali al-Tahar, which sits over a large underground Hezbollah base, 6 miles from Lebanon's southern border. And Israeli officials say it must be held as Hezbollah continues to launch attacks from the area. While Lebanese officials agreed to a ceasefire with Israel in June, Hezbollah is a terrorist group separate from the Lebanese government and was not involved in that deal. Lebanon's president blames Israel for this escalation. Israel says its forces will remain inside Lebanon in a security zone until Hezbollah is totally disarmed. Jessica Rosenthal, Fox News.
6: U.S. Southern Command announcing it intercepted and sunk a floating refueling station in the Eastern Pacific that it says was assisting drug trafficking operations. The station reportedly linked to an Ecuadorian gang. 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
10: 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I'm meteorologist Ryan Miranda for WHIO.
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0: From the heartland of America and the gateway to the West, good morning, good evening, wherever you may be across the nation, around the world. I'm George Norrie, and this is Coast to Coast AM. Program note for you, live Labor Day Monday night for you, so stick around. Emerging artist bumper music for the first couple hours. All their information on the coasttocoastam.com website. They're doing a great job. And later tonight, true crime stories. Here's what's happening. At least five people were killed, five others were injured at Miami International Airport on Sunday after an Amazon cargo plane overran the runway, struck multiple vehicles, and caught fire while landing. The Miami-Dade Sheriff's Office and Miami-Dade Fire Rescue Teams confirmed that there were at least 10 victims involved in the crash, which happened when Prime Air Flight 7598 overran Miami International Airport's diagonal runway at about 2 p.m. local time. The fire chief said three people were taken to a trauma center in critical condition. Five others died. The two others were transported to a local hospital. Wow. Hurricane Lowell is forecast to remain an intense major hurricane and has now begun its northward turn in the central Pacific. The major hurricane possesses a danger to parts of Hawaii. A volcano eruption in Indonesia on Sunday has forced the cancellation of all flights at the capital city's airport as volcanic ash drifted across the western parts of the country. No casualties reported, 170,000 people stranded on that situation. Iran's parliament speaker warned that any further hits on the country's interests would be met with a faster, heavier, and more painful response after tanker strikes Saturday. The U.S. Central Command said it redirected 92 commercial vehicles, disabled three, and boarded two in the Strait of Hormuz, also releasing footage of an F-35A patrol over regional waters. OPEC kept October output unchanged as disruptions to the Strait of Hormuz curbed the group's sway over oil prices. With more, here's Tom Dan.
1: Well, George, Iran's parliament speaker on Sunday has threatened to deliver a more intense and more painful response to U.S. strikes on Iranian oil tankers. A day after the U.S. struck and permanently disabled three of the tankers in the Persian Gulf and the Gulf of Oman. This in response to Iran's Revolutionary Guard firing ballistic missiles at an aircraft carrier and guided missile destroyer. No U.S. warships were struck in the attack and no one was injured. On Sunday, Iranian state media claimed a drone attack on an unmanned U.S. military boat attempting to enter a self-declared restricted zone in the Strait of Hormuz. The U.S. military dismissed the claim as a total lie and denied any such vessel was hit. Meanwhile, the new head of Iran's Supreme National Security Council Sunday said that Tehran plans to announce an exclusion zone outside the Strait of Hormuz aimed at vessels it believes are attempting to transit the waterway. Mohsen Rezai's comments came with few details, but did indicate the new zone should be announced in the coming days and weeks and will begin from the line of the U.S. naval blockade, extend toward the Strait of Hormuz and into the Persian Gulf. Rezai said that any ship that enters this area with the intention of passing through the Strait of Hormuz and is identified will be placed on their sanctions list. And oil prices continue to be elevated, with West Texas Intermediate crude oil trading at $91.41 a barrel and Brent crude $95.85. George?
0: Thank you, Tom. Charles R. Smith is one of America's leading experts on advanced technology and its implications for war. He's here to talk about what's going on. Charles, your thoughts?
2: Well, I think this is more of the squeeze going on at the moment. One of those tankers that got hit was hit off of Karg Island. And as predicted, instead of strikes or invasions on Karg Island, literally all we're doing is blockading it. The effect is basically the same, nothing going in, nothing going out. And the net result is no ka-ching for the Iranian treasury, as well as the Ayatollahs, which take a fairly large chunk skimmed off the top. And therein, I think, lies the biggest point. We have seen indications that there are parts of the Iranian economy starting to fold at the moment. Things are likely to get worse inside Iran. And these wonderful announcements of exclusion zones and attacks and an occasional ballistic missile are to be expected.
0: Benjamin Netanyahu from Israel has been talking about major attacks. What do you think of that?
2: It's possible. At this point, the Israelis are really a little bit more busy with Hezbollah and Hamas locally. So for all practical purposes, yeah, they might. They may actually ask us to join in. It depends on how much the Iranians decides to throw, as well as how much do they have left to throw. I think what's really having the worst effect on them is not necessarily the military actions, as I've outlined, but the political and financial application, literally not allowing any exports or imports to reach their country. And the net result is the massive inflation, inability to pay their bills. And of course, that also results in desertions from their security forces, which we are beginning to see.
0: All right. Thank you, Charles. A blueberry recall first reported in July on our program over the risk of E. coli contamination has been expanded now to include frozen package mixes of strawberries, blackberries, blueberries sold at Walmart, according to the FDA. One lot of 10-ounce packages of Great Value frozen organic triple berry blend has been recalled by a Chilean supplier. The frozen berries were sold at selective Walmart stores in 16 states, including, I'll name them off quickly, Alabama, Arkansas, Florida, Illinois, Indiana, Kentucky, Louisiana, Minnesota, Mississippi, Missouri, North Carolina, Ohio, Oklahoma, South Carolina, Texas, and Wisconsin. If you have the package, go back to the store. As we run into the Labor Day weekend now, and here we are full speed, this time spent with our families and friends, it brings up a powerful question. What are our deepest relationships even born? Today we are looking at soulmate contact and growing afterlife evidence that our external bonds survive physical death. Researchers are finding that we travel through multiple lifetimes with the exact same group of souls. And here to share the comforting proof that true love never dies is Sandra Champlain, host of the After Dark, Shades of the After Dark podcast on Coast to Coast. Hi, Sandra.
3: Oh, hey, George. You know, the clinical research being done right now by the Newton Institute, based in Wilmington, North Carolina, may completely change how we view the people sitting around our dinner tables. Before Dr. Michael Newton passed 10 years ago this month at the age of 84, he documented thousands of cases of life between lives regressions. His research revealed that we belong to specific soul groups and create soul contracts before we are even born. Newton said that the people who challenge us the most are often our closest soulmates, taking on difficult roles purely out of love to help our souls learn and grow. But this brings up a massive question I hear from those who are grieving. If our loved one reincarnates, does that mean they won't be in the afterlife to greet us when we crossover? Well, the Newton Institute provides us with this great answer. When we reincarnate, we do not send our entire being into one physical body. We only bring a small fragment of our energy to Earth. The vast, magnificent core of who we really are remains fully awake, alive, and waiting to hug loved ones in the spirit world. So this long Labor Day weekend, as we look at the family members gathered around our dinner tables and at our cookouts, we can do so with a kind, forgiving, and loving heart, knowing that our relatives are surely helping us to get massive growth for our souls. Thank you, George.
0: Thank you, Sandra. Up next, Larry Arnold. His book is called The Blaze, The Mysterious Fires of Spontaneous Human Combustion. He's next on Coast to Coast AM.
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0: And welcome back to Coast to Coast. George Norrie with you. Larry Arnold back with us. He is an author and founder of Parascience International. His networks with others, and he focuses on curious combustions and other anomalies. Larry also has amassed what is arguably the largest database of odd fires that defy common sense and comprehension. Larry, welcome back, and happy Labor Day to you.
8: Hey, George, and a happy Labor Day to you, too, and to Tom, Tim, and the rest of the Coast staff. We trust it's been a good year for all of you in 2026. It certainly has been a year with no shortages of stories to pursue and mysteries to ponder.
0: I love your work. How did you get involved in spontaneous human combustion stories?
8: If you talk to our debunkers, it would probably be a silly, insipid, nonsensical fool who is easily swayed by alleged mysteries. We got introduced to this incredible phenomenon in around 1962, when we were probably in eighth grade. We spent 35 cents on a paperback book called Stranger Than Science by Frank Edwards. And in Frank's book, he devoted one chapter to incredible cremations and specifically talked about the case of Mary Hardy Reeser, who burned in an incredibly bizarre fashion, localized fashion, in 1951 down in St. Pete, Florida. And we can go into the details of that case if you wish, but it led us to think, could she have been simply a one-off odd case that stood alone and unique in history? Or might there be other cases similar to hers? So after we left the engineering profession, we went down to the Library of Congress, pulled up some microfilm looking for newspapers from 1951 from the St. Pete area. And we found that the St. Petersburg Times and the Tampa Tribune both covered the story as front page news about Mary Reeser's death in 1951 and expressed a number of odd aspects to it. And then in 1975, we got tipped off to a case in our home state of Pennsylvania that sounded very similar to the localized incineration that befell Mary Reeser in 1951. And that case turned out to be an elderly physician in northern Pennsylvania, Dr. John Irving Bentley, who died in December 5, 1966, in circumstances that just belie common sense. And at that point, our life changed around. And while we still drive a school bus after 51 years, we devoted a good chunk of our remaining 2/3 of this lifespan to documenting, investigating, and trying to understand how spontaneous human combustion happens.
0: Larry, what did Mary Weezer's body look like when they got to it?
8: It actually did not look like a body. What the first responders discovered was in a chair that Mary Reeser had been last known to be sitting in a few hours earlier was 1 foot still encased in a satin slipper, unburned, a few pounds of calcined vertebrae and ash, a head that was alleged to have shrunken to the size variously described as a cup of tea, a baseball, or an orange. And that was pretty much it. The chair in which she was seated and an end table next to it had also incinerated within a circle of fire that was not much more than 3 feet in diameter. Combustibles just beyond the edge of that circle of death, as it became to be called, daybed linen, stacks of newspaper, all that was unsinged. The fire appeared to be incredibly localized, fiercely intense, and yet surrounding combustibles that should have ignited much more easily than the human body can be burned, escaped unsinged. And therein lied the mystery of Mary Reeser's remarkable human incineration.
0: Yeah, why does it occur where the surrounding areas, the bed, the room, the rest of the house, doesn't get burned?
8: That is the mystery of this subject of spontaneous human combustion, or in the classic cases that we have renamed sudden human cremation, like Mary Reeser, like Dr. Bentley, and many others that we'll probably be discussing with your listeners in the next hour and a half. That is the mystery of how the body can be incinerated so completely, more completely, in fact, than normally happens in a crematorium retort. And yet surrounding combustibles that have ignition points far lower than is the human body escape unsinged, unscorched, unburned, and intact.
0: Explain to those who are new to the show, Larry, what SHC, spontaneous human combustion, is.
8: Great. Wonderful place to start. As concept, SHC is the smoking, blistering, or burning of human flesh in the absence of a known, identifiable, nearby burn agent. In what history has characterized as SHC, what we term classic SHC and have renamed sudden human cremation, it is a human body consumed almost wholly to ash by what appears to be a high heat inferno that produces minimal, if any, damage to surrounding combustibles. That is, a person is cremated in an environment that is devoid of the attendant effects that fire science mandates should be, indeed must be, present, but are not. Usually there's no gore, no guts, and no blood. It's just the scariest, most terrifying, and frightful spookiness imaginable. Truly, scenes that are macabre beyond belief.
0: Now, when we get a fever, we kind of feel it. We get chills, we get sweaty. When somebody is beginning to combust, do they feel anything initially?
8: That's an intriguing question. For the classic cases, we have no way to know that because you can't interview a pile of ash.
0: Right.
8: There's a subset of this phenomenon, however, that the skeptics really don't want to deal with, and that is there are people who have survived partial spontaneous human combustion. And those survivors that we have been privileged to interview tell us that there is no significant thermal forewarning of the event that is about to befall them. They may feel a slight tingling in their body, like when circulation is cut off in your forearm, for example, or they may feel and be aware of a minor heat rising up their spinal column or on the back of their shoulders, for example, but nothing like the painful heat that one experiences, for example, when one would put one's hands on a hot stove burner.
0: What combusts them in the body? What is so flammable?
8: Well, according to mainstream science, there's nothing in the body that is flammable. We did a search this afternoon on AI. We asked AI, as many people who listen to Coast do, to find out what AI has to say. And this is what AI says about spontaneous human combustion. If you're looking for real world science or history and what people call spontaneous human combustion, here's a quick breakdown. The mainstream scientific community completely rejects the idea that a human body can burst into flames from internal heat. In most cases, it's written off where the room, surrounding room is untouched. Forensic scientists will point to the wick effect, and we can get into that later. So officially, there's nothing in the body that can cause spontaneous human combustion. As is well known, the body is mostly water, 70 to 75% water. And it's argued that it would be like trying to ignite a swimming pool to burn a human body. It doesn't make common sense. It doesn't seem practical to pursue. But if you look at the evidence that we have amassed in over 50 years of trying to document this phenomenon, and as we have shown you personally, George, when we had the privilege of doing an episode of Beyond Belief with you, the photographs that depict these remarkably localized incineration fires of the human body are not hoaxes, as have been claimed. These are real documentable photographs with known provenance that prove again and again, albeit rarely, there is something about the human body, either internally or external to it, that mainstream orthodox science has yet failed to recognize, that can indeed incinerate a swimming pool or a human body that is composed of 75% water.
0: That is amazing. Do you think the person feels pain, or do they just die?
8: In the classic cases where the body is almost wholly incinerated, we believe, based on evidence and talking to eyewitnesses who have seen the aftermath of these incredibly localized incinerations, we have concluded that the victim, as horrific as the scene appears to be and presents itself, the person does not experience agonizing pain as one would expect from a high temperature oxidation type fire phenomenon. The process is either so quick that pain cannot be transmitted through the nervous system to the brain, or it is a process that just does not engender pain responses within the human physiology. So as her

0: All right, we're going to come back in a moment with you, Larry. And here's our first emerging artist called Box 211 from Essex Falls, New Jersey. The name of the song, Tuesday Morning.
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1: Fox News, I'm Ted Lindner. More U.S. strikes this weekend in retaliation for an Iranian attack on Saturday.
2: American attack aircraft opened fire on 3 Iranian oil tankers, disabling 2, sinking 1. Energy Secretary Chris Wright says more oil is now moving through the Strait of Hormuz, including 18 million barrels over a 24-hour period last week, but admitted the average is lower than that.
1: Fox's Lucas Tomlinson. The investigation continues in Miami after a deadly cargo plane crash Sunday that killed at least 5 people.
3: We were able to recover the flight data recorder and the cockpit voice recorder that is going back to the NTSB.
1: That's NTSB Chair Jennifer Homendy. That jet was operated for Amazon by 21 Air Cargo. 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
4: Tuesday is starting comfortable with temperatures in the low 60s with a high near 86. I'm meteorologist Ryan Mirando for WHIO.
5: 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It's called Miami Valley's Morning News, and it's all news, all weather, and all traffic all morning long. 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Would you give the show a shot? Miami Valley's Morning News, 1290 and 95.7 WHIO. 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
1: We'll take your calls next hour with Larry Arnold as we talk about the fascinating subject of spontaneous human combustion. Unbelievable. The Paranormal Podcast keeps cruising along. Sandra Champlain, who you heard in our news segment, is one of the hosts, and she does a great job on The Afterlife, Tommy.
2: 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In the search, just put Coast to Coast AM. All those wonderful shows will pop right up. It's a lot of listening and a lot of fun. Some good shows up there.
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0: and welcome back. George Norrie back with Larry Arnold, author of Ablaze, The Mysterious Fires of Spontaneous Human Combustion. He's got several other books out there as well, and his website is linked up at coasttocoastam.com. Larry, do we have any data that tells us how many people in the United States or worldwide combust every year?
1: We have to refer to our database, which currently has about 500 examples that would meet the definition of spontaneous human combustion historically. By year, it varies significantly. We have many years in which we have no cases recorded. We have other cases that clump into around 1871, 1905, 1938. Based on that, we were beginning to see a 33-year periodicity. Could this be a factor, a causative mechanism that could help to explain the phenomenon? We did not see a bump of cases after 1938. There was a group in 1980, however. Location appears to be more significant in having this phenomenon happen than chronological dating, however. On the other hand, we can also freely admit that there are surely cases that we've not been able to discover and document yet. This is a phenomenon, as you can easily imagine, George, and probably your listeners as well. It's a phenomenon that mainstream science, fire scientists, fire investigators, and in some cases, even the first responders at these fire scenes really don't want to talk about. It makes them incredibly uncomfortable, which makes it very difficult for us as an investigator, as the researcher, to identify and track down these cases. We have to rely on people's willingness, the open-mindedness, to discuss what is truly frightening for them. We had one fire inspector down in Philadelphia. When we went to his office, we had dates, names, and general locations for several cases in the city of Philadelphia, and we asked to see the fire files. And the inspector flat out told us that there are no files for us to see because what we're asking about doesn't happen. We laid on his desk some photo. We laid on his desk some photographs. We showed him the photograph of Mary Reeser. We showed him the photograph of Dr. Bentley. And we showed him the photograph of Helen Conway, who burned up not too far from his office outside of Philadelphia in Upper Darby Township in 1964. We explained the circumstances of the fire scenes that the photographs depicted, and then we asked him, if you were called out to a fire and you encountered a fire scene like we're showing these photographs to you depict, what would you do? And we shall never, ever forget his response to us. It was, quote unquote, I'd go out, get drunk, and forget about it.
0: Wow. What are the possibilities, Larry, that these people are being murdered and then burned up by the murderer?
1: That's a fair question, George. Glad you asked that, and we can respond this way. Sadly, there are a number of arson murder cases that happen not only in the United States, but worldwide every year. In fact, in the United States, there are some in excess of 2,000 smoking mishap accidents every year in the United States. Some of those accidents are indeed arson murders, where the scene of the crime is attempted to cover up by the murderer by burning the evidence, so to speak. It's claimed by one debunker of SHC, the Dame of Flame, Miss Elaine Pope, that no matter how badly a body is burned by a murder arsonist, she can always find evidence of foul play in the burned remains. Find evidence for a stab wound, find evidence of a gunshot wound. We challenge Miss Pope to find any such evidence in the ashes that Mary Reeser or Dr. Bentley left behind. It can't be done. What arson murderers do is douse the body in a flammable liquid, usually gasoline, and then torch it. The body can still be picked up, body bagged, and taken to a morgue for autopsy, where someone like a forensic scientist like Miss the Dame of Flame could find that evidence that she would expect to find at an arson murder. What we don't find at classic SHC fire scenes is any evidence of an accelerant. In the Reeser case from 1951, the FBI, as well as the local police department and fire departments down in St. Pete, Florida, looked for evidence of an accelerant. They could find none. No hydrocarbons were found at the scene. An arson murder cannot, to our knowledge and research anyway, burn a body so completely in a localized environment at the scene of the crime, and burn it so completely as Dr. Bentley or Helen Conway or Michael Flaherty in Ireland, or scores of other victims that we've documented in our book, Ablaze.
0: I guess the skull is still intact with the teeth, or what happens with that?
1: Another interesting question, George. In the Bentley case, this is the classic photograph that many of your listeners will have seen posted online, or maybe have seen in some of the television programs that we've done on the subject. Dr. Bentley was a physician, 92 years of age, in northern Pennsylvania, who in December 5, 1966, was discovered by a meter reader, Don Gosnell, to have burned through his bathroom floor, leaving behind one leg, half of a leg, lying tangential to that hole. And on the water pipes below the floor through which most of Mr. Bentley's body burned was a round object lying on the water pipes, burned so badly that some of the first responders did not recognize it as a head. The rest of Dr. Bentley's 180-pound body, beside the head and the half of his lower left leg, was a pile of powder in the basement floor below the hole, a pile of powder about 14 inches in diameter, 5 inches in height. No internal organs were left to be autopsied. No evidence of foul play could be determined. Ironically, Dr. Bentley's death certificate says that he died by asphyxiation and 90% burning of the body, so said the coroner. Problem with that, there was no lungs, no throat, no esophagus to autopsy. So you can't make a determination of asphyxiation by death as cause of death. As to the 90% burning of the body, John Deck, the deputy coroner for Potter County at that time, told us it was more like 98 to 99% burning of body, which is true, which is accurate. So even in death certificates as filed here in the state of Pennsylvania, you have to question the veracity, the truthfulness of some of the information that is provided. Dr. Bentley's immolation in his bathroom in 1966 in Cowdersport, Pennsylvania, was so bizarre, so disconcerting, so unsettling, that Don Gosnell, the person who discovered that frightful scene, refused to go back into the home and told his fellow first responders, because Don was also a volunteer firefighter, told his first responders not to go back into the house because the scene was just too unnerving to contemplate. They, of course, didn't believe him until they went in, saw it, came back and said, "My God, Don, what you told me is true. I can't figure this out." The local newspaper did not even report the full details of Dr. Bentley's death. And in fact, Dr. Bentley's son did not know the details of how his father transitioned until he was watching us discuss the program on national television in 1981 on the ABC program called That's Incredible. Imagine sitting in your living room watching television and suddenly seeing that your father had burned himself in the way that Dr. Bentley burned himself. An astonishingly remarkable fire scene that just belies everything that is currently known to mainstream fire science forensics as to how fire is in air quotes here, how fire can impact and destroy a human body.
0: Is there a common denominator between the victims? Anything similar?
1: Oh, we wish that there were. It would make our research and attempts to explain this phenomenon so much easier. Other than that these fire scenes involve a human being, no. It was argued in the 1700s and up to about 1850 that all victims of SHC were elderly, female, sedentary, alcoholic sots who died by an external drop cigarette, perhaps, or a pipe ash in the dead of winter. Our research has disproven that batch of criteria. The oldest victim in our database is said to be a Hindu holy man, age approximately 114, who was observed by his students sitting in a lotus position on a mat with a bluish-green flame emanating from the solar plexus area, his lower abdominal region, slowly engulfing the body and yet not burning the straw mat on which he sat. The youngest victim we have is possibly a 4 to 6 week old child in a crib. We do have a 4-year-old child in China who was observed by attending physicians to spontaneously burn on multiple occasions. That child did survive.
0: Mary Reeser, they called the Cinder Woman, died in 1951. Why did the media jump on that story?
1: Well, the media jumped on it initially because it was so absolutely bizarrely strange, and media likes stories like that. It's weird. It's unconventional. Let's try to figure it out. What made Mary so bizarre was, as we said earlier, the lack of significant body material left behind. One of the SHT debunkers, Mark Benecki, a renowned forensic biologist, has stated in print, and even after seeing the photographs that we handed to him to examine, he states that there is no known case in which internal body parts are more damaged by a fire than our external body parts. Well, in the Reeser case, as well as with Dr. Bentley, there were no internal organs left intact to autopsy. But there were external body parts for Mrs. Reeser, her intact, unburned foot and ankle. And in Dr. Bentley's case, the lower half of his left leg. Dr. Bentley, just to be perfectly precise and complete on the record, left behind one half of a lower leg, a patella, the kneecap, and a skull that was so badly burned it was unrecognizable by many of the first responders who personally knew him. In the Reeser case, expert after expert.
0: And how old was she, expert. Larry?
1: Mary Reeser, let's see, or trying to remember, Mary Reeser was 175 pounds in weight. She was 67 years old at the time. She was a Pennsylvania native. She had moved down to St. Pete to be near her son, Dr. Richard Reeser, but she was not happy in the sunshine state because of the summer heat. She was looking to return to Pennsylvania. She did return, but in a way no one could have anticipated or even imagined. Dr. Krogman was a renowned forensic anthropologist who was vacationing across the river, or across the Gulf from St. Pete at the time. He heard about the case, took a professional interest in the case. He was completely bumfuddled by it. He had previously done experimentation on burning cadavers, and he knew that from his experimentation, to burn a body as completely as was found in Mary Reeser's apartment in St. Pete required temperatures under controlled scientific conditions of 3,000 degrees Fahrenheit for 12 hours uninterrupted. Those conditions clearly were not present in Mary Reeser's apartment, where the hottest structure fire rarely exceeds 1,800 degrees Fahrenheit. Mrs. Reeser did not have 12 hours to incinerate. Krogman was perplexed on 7 points. He said there was the extent of reduction to her body, the localization of the heat itself. As we said earlier, this fire was confined to basically an area 3 feet in diameter. There was the time frame available. She probably transitioned about 4:10, 4:20 a.m. on the morning of July 2, 1951. Her fire scene was discovered just after 8 o'clock that morning when her landlady, Pansy Carpenter, attempted to deliver a telegram to her, went to open Mary's apartment door, found the handle was hot to the touch, screamed. Two painters across the street responded, knocked down the door, and the macabre scene presented to themselves at that time. Krogman was also mystified by the claims of her shrunken skull. Clearly, this fire scene was an affront to his common sense, and yet he noted, based on having studied his history and learning about other similar cases to Mary Reeser's, he was perplexed by the consistent pattern, which almost gives, he said, the lie to mere coincidence. Mary Reeser's fire so unnerved him that he said, as he recalled in a memory, that the short hairs on his neck would bristle with a vague fear. We had the privilege to interview Dr. Krogman many years later. He wrote about the mystery of the case in 1952 to Paget Magazine. And yet when we sat down with him in his office in Lancaster County several decades later, he had convinced himself that Mary had dropped a cigarette on her lap and incinerated as a smoking mishap incident, which is also what the FBI claimed. And this brings up the Wick theory that is so often invoked to explain away these cases of localized human incineration, in which presumably the body is ignited by an external ignition source, a dropped cigarette or ashes from a pipe, and the clothing catches fire and then becomes, in essence, an inverted wick that causes the body's adipose tissue, the fat, to become the fuel for the fire. And over several hours of a low temperature smoldering localized fire, the body will incinerate itself to powder. As we said earlier, there are thousands of fire fatalities every year in this country, many more worldwide. If dropped cigarettes were the cause for what happened to Mary Reeser, for Dr. Bentley, to Mrs. Conway, to George Mott in upstate New York in 1986, we would find hundreds, if not thousands, of cases of wholly incinerated, immolated ashes burn more completely than can be accomplished in a crematorium's retort at 2200 to 2400 degrees Fahrenheit for an hour to an hour and a half. We don't find that evidence. There is not that much of a cover-up. We are dealing here, George, as you well recognize, with a completely new, radically different, and challenging physiological phenomenon.
0: All right, stay with us, Larry. We're going to take a short break and talk more when we come back and take phone calls. Here's our next emerging artist, Brian Barry Hill from Petaluma, California. Ales and Chocolate, the name of the song.
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6: Action in the Middle East continues. I'm Ted Lindner, Fox News. Israeli airstrikes continue to bombard southern Lebanon, targeting Iranian-backed militants. Fox's Jessica Rosenthal.
7: Israeli airstrikes have resulted in at least 27 people being killed over the last few days, according to Lebanese officials. During the strikes, the Israeli military also seized a ridge known as Ali al-Tahar, which sits over a large underground Hezbollah base, 6 miles from Lebanon's southern border. And Israeli officials say it must be held as Hezbollah continues to launch attacks from the area. While Lebanese officials agreed to a ceasefire with Israel in June, Hezbollah is a terrorist group separate from the Lebanese government and was not involved in that deal. Lebanon's president blames Israel for this escalation. Israel says its forces will remain inside Lebanon in a security zone until Hezbollah is totally disarmed. Jessica Rosenthal, Fox News.
6: Iran announced it's creating an exclusion zone outside the Strait of Hormuz.
8: Not many details so far on this so-called exclusion zone that Iranian officials say they're going to create to really control shipping in the Strait of Hormuz. It comes right after the U.S. attacked and hit three Iranian oil tankers, sinking one of them. Now, the parliament speaker of Iran boasted that Iran will continue to be able to retaliate against the U.S. He said it's simple. The oil and gas production chain here is sprawling, accessible, and exposed. Strike our assets and you get struck. The real question remains, how long is Iran's economy going to be able to maintain on a war footing?
6: Fox's Steve Harrigan. Houthi rebels in Yemen accused Saudi Arabia of striking a prison in the country's north. Seven are dead, including a child. And U.S. forces have intercepted and sunk a floating refueling vessel in the Eastern Pacific. According to Southern Command, officials say the vessel was supporting illegal drug trafficking operations and was linked to an Ecuadorian gang. 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
9: Tuesday is starting comfortable with temperatures in the low 60s with a high near 86. I'm meteorologist Ryan Mirando for WHIO.
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1: Fox News, I'm Ted Lindner. More U.S. strikes this weekend in retaliation for an Iranian attack on Saturday.
2: American attack aircraft opened fire on 3 Iranian oil tankers, disabling 2, sinking 1. Energy Secretary Chris Wright says more oil is now moving through the Strait of Hormuz, including 18 million barrels over a 24-hour period last week, but admitted the average is lower than that.
1: Fox's Lucas Tomlinson. The investigation continues in Miami after a deadly cargo plane crash Sunday that killed at least 5 people.
3: We were able to recover the flight data recorder and the cockpit voice recorder that is going back to the NTSB.
1: That's NTSB Chair Jennifer Homendy. That jet was operated for Amazon by 21 Air Cargo. 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
4: Tuesday is starting comfortable with temperatures in the low 60s with a high near 86. I'm meteorologist Ryan Mirando for WHIO.
5: You've told us that the most important thing about WHIO is the weather. 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
2: If you're trying to buy a home right now, and it's a tough time to do so with mortgage rates having jumped so much, home prices, although they've softened, are still really much higher than they were 5 years ago, you may be tempted by offers from builders or occasionally from real estate sellers for a special low rate on a mortgage when you're buying a home. But two warnings for you. You want to make sure that low mortgage rate stays in place for the life of the loan, not just for a teaser year or two. And second, you need to make sure that if you compare the price of that home versus others in the area, that they're not just boosting the price of the home to subsidize you getting that lower mortgage rate. If everything's A-okay, the rate stays the same, the life of the mortgage, and the price of the home isn't inflated. And then it's a deal.
1: 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Between WHIO and Channel 7, we've got the biggest brands in sports in the region. 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
4: On News Front, I'm Sue Guzman, Fox News. And Tehran is vowing a more threatening military stance in the Strait of Hormuz.
5: And Iran says it's going to create an exclusion zone in the Strait of Hormuz. They want to control what ships enter and leave the strait. Here's the head of Iran's National Security Council.
6: Any ship that enters this area with the intention of passing through the Strait of Hormuz and is identified will be placed in our sanctions list.
5: This move by Iran comes after the U.S. hit three Iranian oil tankers on Saturday. The U.S. attacks were in response, retaliation for an Iranian attack. Iran tried to hit two U.S. warships in the region. While that attack failed with ballistic missiles, many saw it as a dangerous escalation because it was not commercial shipping being targeted, but U.S. warships.
4: Fox's Steve Harrigan reporting. Meantime, authorities say a wave of attacks by the Iranian-backed Houthis in Saudi Arabia has left 73 civilians wounded. Spokesman for the Saudi-led coalition fighting in Yemen said the rebels have targeted the civilian and economic facilities in several Saudi cities, adding that the coalition will take all, quote, necessary operational measures to deter the terrorist Houthi militia. Israel launching more airstrikes in southern Lebanon, this time targeting Iranian-backed militants.
7: Israeli airstrikes have resulted in at least 27 people being killed over the last few days, according to Lebanese officials. During the strikes, the Israeli military also seized a ridge known as Ali al-Tahar, which sits over a large underground Hezbollah base, 6 miles from Lebanon's southern border. And Israeli officials say it must be held as Hezbollah continues to launch attacks from the area. While Lebanese officials agreed to a ceasefire with Israel in June, Hezbollah is a terrorist group separate from the Lebanese government and was not involved in that deal. Lebanon's president blames Israel for this escalation. Israel says its forces will remain inside Lebanon in a security zone until Hezbollah is totally disarmed. Jessica Rosenthal, Fox News.
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8: Tuesday is starting comfortable with temperatures in the low 60s with a high near 86. I'm meteorologist Ryan Mirando for WHIO.
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0: wants you to spend it on food, okay? 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
1: News. I'm Ted Linder. The investigation continues in Miami after a deadly cargo plane crash on Sunday that killed at least 5 people.
2: We were able to recover the flight data recorder and the cockpit voice recorder that is going back to the NTSB.
1: It's NTSB Chair Mindy. That jet was operated for Amazon by 21 Air Cargo. And this Friday marks the 25th anniversary of the September 11 terror attacks. President Trump on Fox Sunday visiting Ground Zero in the aftermath.
3: And I went down there very shortly thereafter, the following day. You couldn't go down the same day, but like the following day, very, very quickly afterwards. And we worked long and hard, but it was just so terrible and so hopeless.
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4: Tuesday is starting comfortable with temperatures in the low 60s with a high near 86. I'm meteorologist Ryan Mirando for WHIO.
5: 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And the answer is simple. 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We don't hesitate to stop whatever we're doing and break in. It's our responsibility to make sure you don't have to wait even a couple of minutes to hear urgent breaking information. It's frankly the most important thing we do. 1290 and 95.7 WHIO. 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
9: Threats from Iran. I'm Ted Lindner, Fox News. Iran announcing it's creating an exclusion zone outside the Strait of Hormuz.
10: Not many details so far in this so-called exclusion zone that Iranian officials say they're going to create to really control shipping in the Strait of Hormuz. It comes right after the U.S. attacked and hit three Iranian oil tankers, sinking one of them. Now, the parliament speaker of Iran boasted that Iran will continue to be able to retaliate against the U.S. He said it's simple. The oil and gas production chain here is sprawling, accessible, and exposed. Strike our assets and you get struck. The real question remains, how long is Iran's economy going to be able to maintain on a war footing?
9: Fox's Steve Harrigan. Meantime, Israeli airstrikes continue to bombard southern Lebanon, targeting Iranian-backed militants.
11: Israeli airstrikes have resulted in at least 27 people being killed over the last few days, according to Lebanese officials. During the strikes, the Israeli military also seized a ridge known as Ali al-Tahar, which sits over a large underground Hezbollah base, 6 miles from Lebanon's southern border. And Israeli officials say it must be held as Hezbollah continues to launch attacks from the area. While Lebanese officials agreed to a ceasefire with Israel in June, Hezbollah is a terrorist group separate from the Lebanese government and was not involved in that deal. Lebanon's president blames Israel for this escalation. Israel says its forces will remain inside Lebanon in a security zone until Hezbollah is totally disarmed. Jessica Rosenthal, Fox News.
9: Houthi rebels in Yemen accusing Saudi Arabia of striking a prison in the country's north. 7 are dead, including a child. And U.S. forces have intercepted and sunk a floating refueling vessel in the Eastern Pacific, according to Southern Command. Officials say the vessel was supporting illegal drug trafficking operations and was linked to an Ecuadorian gang. Southern Command saying the operation is part of an effort to disrupt drug trafficking networks across the Western Hemisphere. 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
12: Tuesday is starting comfortable with temperatures in the low 60s with a high near 86. I'm meteorologist Ryan Mirando for WHIO.
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1: September 6, 1997, around 2.5 billion people watched the funeral for Princess Diana. September 8th is a big day. In 1998, Mark McGwire passes Roger Maris.
15: 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Gone! There it is! 62! 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
1: In 1930, 3M begins marketing its transparent adhesive tape they call Scotch Tape. And September 8th, 2022, Queen Elizabeth II dies at the age of 96. And September 9th, 1941, singer-songwriter Otis Redding is born.
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18: I've talked at length about how many problems people are having with debt collectors right now, the amount of credit card debt outstanding, the largest it's ever been. And a lot of people are really stressed financially. 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And I want to tell you, if you're the one being asked to lend money, you got to know that you're not lending money, you're giving money that you'll be shocked if you get back. 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But don't let it ruin your friendship or family relationship. As long as you go in with the right attitude, knowing you may not ever see that money back.
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0: for tonight. The peak impacts are due around midnight Hawaii time.
1: And that's Fox Weather's Brian Norcross. Officials with an update on the cargo plane crash in Miami that left five dead.
2: We were able to recover the flight data recorder and the cockpit voice recorder that is going back to the NTSB.
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3: Tuesday is starting comfortable with temperatures in the low 60s with a high near 86. I'm meteorologist Ryan Mirando for WHIO.
4: 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It's called Miami Valley's Morning News, and it's all news, all weather, and all traffic all morning long. 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
1: We'll take your calls next hour with John Rhodes as we talk about the Crypto Hunter, so make sure you're part of the program. 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
3: If you're trying to buy a home right now, and it's a tough time to do so with mortgage rates having jumped so much, home prices, although they've softened, are still really much higher than they were 5 years ago, you may be tempted by offers from builders or occasionally from real estate sellers for a special low rate on a mortgage when you're buying a home. But two warnings for you. You want to make sure that low mortgage rate stays in place for the life of the loan, not just for a teaser year or two. And second, you need to make sure that if you compare the price of that home versus others in the area, that they're not just boosting the price of the home to subsidize you getting that lower mortgage rate. If everything's A-okay, the rate stays the same, the life of the mortgage, and the price of the home isn't inflated. And then it's a deal.
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5: In place. I'm Sue Guzman, Fox News. Canada's new tariffs on nearly $28 billion worth of U.S. products are now in effect.
6: After renewed trade talks fell apart with Canada, the Trump administration announced additional tariffs on more than $20 billion worth of goods. Canadian officials then announced retaliatory tariffs ranging from 15 to 50% on everything from dairy to furniture, aluminum, tools, sewing equipment, makeup, stoves, radiators, prefabricated structures, and more. Prime Minister Mark Carney said last week, when the Trump administration stops throwing shade and doing memes, talks can resume. President Trump responded,
7: "They need us, we don't need them. They've taken advantage of us for years, and it's time to stop."
6: Maine Senator Susan Collins says she's asked the administration to consider some exemptions to some of the tariffs to help small businesses. Jessica Rosenthal, Fox News.
5: Authorities say a wave of attacks by the Iranian-backed Houthis on Saudi Arabia has left 73 civilians wounded. Spokesman for the Saudi-led coalition fighting in Yemen said the rebels have targeted civilian and economic facilities in several Saudi cities, along with Saudi oil facilities and tankers in the Red Sea. Tehran towing a more threatening military stance in the Strait of Hormuz.
8: And Iran says it's going to create an exclusion zone in the Strait of Hormuz. They want to control what ships enter and leave the strait. Here's the head of Iran's National Security Council.
9: Any ship that enters this area with the intention of passing through the Strait of Hormuz and is identified will be placed in our sanctions list.
8: This move by Iran comes after the U.S. hit three Iranian oil tankers on Saturday. The U.S. attacks were in response, retaliation for an Iranian attack. Iran tried to hit two U.S. warships in the region. While that attack failed with ballistic missiles, many saw it as a dangerous escalation because it was not commercial shipping being targeted, but U.S. warships.
5: Fox's Steve Harrigan. 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
10: Tuesday is starting comfortable with temperatures in the low 60s with a high near 86. I'm meteorologist Ryan Miranda for WHIO.
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17: For This Week in History, I'm Ron Otto. September 6, 1901, President William McKinley is shot at an expo in Buffalo, New York, and dies 8 days later. September 6, 1997, around 2.5 billion people watched the funeral for Princess Diana. September 8th is a big day. In 1998, Mark McGwire passes Roger Maris. In 1930, 3M begins marketing its transparent adhesive tape they call Scotch Tape. And September 8, 2022, Queen Elizabeth II dies at the age of 96. And September 9, 1941, singer-songwriter Otis Redding is born.
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0: The sheriff's office said the suspect had two guns and brass knuckles. He was in a crowd and hurt two other people while trying to get to her.
1: We had a rough day yesterday. I'm so thankful to our first responders and our state highway patrol and everyone who helped out the people who were injured. And our parents are with them.
0: Ohio is less than 2 months away from the election. She is running against businessman Vivek Ramaswamy. Sunday, he called the attempted attack unacceptable. He said, quote, candidates should be able to meet with voters without having to worry about threats or violence. Happening today, the man accused of walking across the street from a school naked is expected to face a judge in Clark County. Jeremy Brock is waking up in jail this morning. Brock told Springfield officers he was afraid and was repenting of his sins. He was on the sidewalk near East High and Main Streets last week. Brock will likely face criminal charges. Staying there in Clark County, a man is facing charges in connection with a deadly hit and run. Police say Tyler Dowler hit a man on the corner of Ridge Road and North Limestone Street in Springfield. Video from Friday shows the victim pulling a trash can and then the car hitting him. Police say debris at the scene connected this incident to that car that Dowler was driving. A crash involving a fire truck in Dayton left some damage behind. This happened at the intersection of Delphus and Brooklyn Avenues in Dayton around 4 o'clock yesterday afternoon. News Center 7 watched a tow truck haul away the SUV. We are asking Dayton police what led to the crash. A high-profile murder trial in Massachusetts is over. Now the question is, what happens next? Lindsay Clancy is the mom who admitted to killing her three young children. Last week, a judge declared a mistrial because jurors could not reach a verdict. Clancy's defense team argued she was over-medicated and experienced postpartum psychosis when she killed her children. Legal experts say getting another jury for a possible retrial may be a challenge.
2: They'll have to do a really, really intensive, what we call voir dire process, meant to weed out stealth jurors. You don't want one person getting in there lying during voir dire and then getting in there saying, you know, they're going one way or the other.
0: Clancy is still in a psychiatric hospital where she's been since 2023. An Illinois mother is facing charges this morning accused of killing her young son. Court documents say a neighbor found the two-year-old in the basement. The child's mother, Corey Walsh, told investigators she killed her son because he was the devil. Witnesses say Walsh had closely followed the Lindsay Clancy murder trial. The owner of an Ohio company pleaded guilty to a deadly paint plant explosion. Take a look here. This is video from 2021 showing the blast at Yankin Majestic Paint in Columbus. An employee died. Several others got hurt. The Department of Justice said the company did not pressure test their equipment, which failed the night of the blast. It's not clear what this guilty plea means for that company. New this morning, National Transportation Safety Board members are on a fact-finding mission as they investigate what caused an Amazon cargo plane to overshoot the runway in Miami earlier this week. As Bradley Blackburn reports, a witness says he spoke with one of the plane's crew members just moments after the crash.
3: New details from investigators after an Amazon cargo plane overran the runway at Miami International Airport, killing at least five people and injuring at least five more.
4: I would describe it in one word of devastating. You can see on the paved surface tire marks that continues through the grass. There's debris everywhere.
3: The National Transportation Safety Board says the Boeing jet struck a van transporting seven members of a cleaning crew inside the airport Sunday. Then it went through a fence and hit a Toyota driving outside the airport before plowing through another fence and stopping in a parking lot full of Tesla robo-taxis. All of the victims were in the vehicle struck by the plane. Social media video shows what appears to be a crew member falling and escaping from the plane moments after the crash.
5: He was like shaking and a little injured in his forehead.
3: Abraham Altamar works near the crash site. He says he was FaceTiming his wife Alexis when a crew member from the plane approached and asked to use the phone to call his wife.
5: He was just talking to his wife that I was in the accident, but I'm already out of the plane, that I'm good.
6: Yeah, he was upset. Oh, my career is over.
3: The NTSB says it hasn't begun conducting interviews yet, though the plane's two flight and data recorders, the so-called black boxes, have been sent to Washington for analysis.
0: And that was Bradley Blackburn reporting.

0: Investigators have not released the identities of the victims in Sunday's crash. In a statement, 21 Air, the company that operated the Amazon cargo plane, said it was devastated by this accident and is cooperating with the investigation. News Center 7 is following the war in Iran. Leaders in Iran are threatening to retaliate after fighting with the U.S. Iran's parliament speaker threatened to strike back after the U.S. military hit three Iranian oil tankers over the weekend. One of them sank. Now, the Trump administration said it will push to restart negotiations to end the war in Ukraine.
1: We seek a diplomatic resolution to this conflict.
0: While both sides say they are open to negotiations, the fighting continues. Ukrainian leaders said at least two people died in a Russian airstrike yesterday. Canada's new tariffs have kicked in on U.S. products heading north of the border. These tariffs went into effect at midnight. Economists say Americans will pay more for milk, honey, alcohol, and coats. Car prices will also go up. Canada is America's second largest trading partner. Happening tomorrow, leaders in Montgomery County will close the National Museum of the U.S. Air Force. This is for an active shooter training exercise at Wright-Patterson Air Force Base. The museum will reopen on the 10th. People in that area will see an increase in emergency crews, and they will hear sirens and gunfire.
2: Just a few degrees warmer this morning, but it's an indicator of the warming trend that we're going to experience for just 2 days ahead of our next cold front. So here it is, 62 in Dayton, 61 in Springfield, as well as Urbana and Greenville, 63 in Sydney. Our high today, 86. Tomorrow, come here, look at this, 89 degrees. You might as well round that up and say 90, and someone may hit 90 degrees, but it will feel worse than that, because it's so muggy. Then the cold front comes through. Our average keeps going down. That's an indicator of fall getting closer and closer. It is meteorological fall. Don't let me fool you there, but astronomical fall here in a couple weeks. But 81 is our average. We're down to 79 degrees on Friday with that cold front, then back up pretty close to where we should be for the weekend and early next week. But ahead of that cold front, it feels so much worse. Your heat index come Wednesday afternoon will be in the mid to upper 90s. Drink that water, limit your time outdoors, and check on your pets and neighbors. We'll talk about the cold front and the rain it brings, along with the chance for stronger thunderstorms here in about 10 minutes.
0: Brittley, thank you. Holiday weekends mean more drivers on our highways and more work for state troopers. News Center 7 rode along with a trooper yesterday. They saw car after car speeding by the cruiser. Troopers say lots of drivers report seeing them on apps like Google or Waze, but troopers don't mind.
3: It helps us because it forces people to slow down and be more aware of their surroundings.
0: During our 90-minute ride-along, troopers wrote six tickets. On average, those drivers were going 15 miles over the speed limit. Troopers keep track of all sorts of stats. Between 2024 and late last year, 158,000 wrecks involved drivers who were 15 to 24 years of age. That was more than 30% of all crashes. About 400 people died, and there were more than 42,000 injuries. 440 now, 62 degrees. Neighbors told News Center 7 they were frustrated for months. Now we stop by this former trash-filled vacant lot. This Friday will mark 25 years since the deadly terror attack in New York. After all that time, we are hearing from one survivor who is still dealing and healing from that attack. Remembering a Greene County College student killed after a crash. We spoke with Homeland Security about his death.
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8: 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Despite all the medical advances, drugs, stents, bypass surgeries, scans, heart disease is still the number one cause of death. There are at least 50 things that can cause high blood pressure and high cholesterol. Do you think that statin or BP drug is fixing anything or just suppressing symptoms? 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
11: For This Week in History, I'm Ron Otto. September 6, 1901, President William McKinley is shot at an expo in Buffalo, New York, and dies 8 days later.
12: Goodbye, England's Rose.
11: September 6, 1997, around 2.5 billion people watched the funeral for Princess Diana. September 8th is a big day. In 1998, Mark McGwire passes Roger Maris.
13: Down the left field line, is it enough? Gone! There it is! 62! Touch first, Mark. You are the new single-season home run king.
11: In 1930, 3M begins marketing its transparent adhesive tape they call Scotch Tape. And September 8th, 2022, Queen Elizabeth II dies at the age of 96. And September 9th, 1941, singer-songwriter Otis Redding is born.
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20: If you're trying to buy a home right now, and it's a tough time to do so with mortgage rates having jumped so much, home prices, although they've softened, are still really much higher than they were 5 years ago, you may be tempted by offers from builders or occasionally from real estate sellers for a special low rate on a mortgage when you're buying a home. But two warnings for you. You want to make sure that low mortgage rate stays in place for the life of the loan, not just for a teaser year or two. And second, you need to make sure that if you compare the price of that home versus others in the area, that they're not just boosting the price of the home to subsidize you getting that lower mortgage rate. If everything's A-okay, the rate stays the same, the life of the mortgage, and the price of the home isn't inflated. And then it's a deal.
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0: News Center 7 is following breaking news this morning. Right now, all lanes of I-70 are blocked after a crash in Montgomery County. It's happening in the westbound lanes of I-70 just past Arlington Road. We have a crew heading to the scene right now, and we will update you just as soon as they get there. Tonight, Wright State students will get together to honor a Haitian student whose parents say he died by suicide. Pierre Bell's family said he walked in front of a semi on I-70 a week ago Monday. In an Instagram post before his death, Bell said he came to the U.S. to pursue his education, not to commit a crime. He said he was ashamed. He had to wear an ankle monitor so ICE agents could keep track of him. He had just started classes at Wright State University. We talked about Bell's death with the head of Homeland Security. He was in our area late last week.
24: It was an unfortunate situation that took place by a young man, and his family's having to deal with a very horrible situation here. It breaks my heart for the parents, but we were following our procedures. We did our job. What happened when he went home? He wasn't in our custody. We're not responsible for that.
0: He said the monitors are used to ensure people show up for court appearances during immigration proceedings. The program also includes options to check in by phone or by using an app. A Warren County High School student faces a charge of making threats of mass violence on school property. This is part of the viral AI cat in the hat trend. This trend involves AI-generated images of Dr. Seuss's character lurking outside of homes, schools, and other locations. The Warren County Sheriff's Office said, while these look to be part of a hoax, law enforcement officers take every threat seriously. The city of Dayton has cleaned up a trash-filled vacant lot. State money was used to pay for the work. We first pressed the city for answers about this area of Second Street last month. Neighbors said people have dumped debris and trash here for more than 40 years.
25: It's wonderful to look out your window and see where you can see across the street. Nice. I appreciate y'all.
0: The city says there is additional money available to clean up other problem areas as well. It's always annoying when you run out of storage space on your phone, but a new tool can help fix that. Here's Mary Beth Rowe and Carolyn Gracie with this morning's local steals and deals.
26: Hi, everybody. So if your phone is completely packed, no more storage left or even one more picture, and you're thinking, do I need a new phone? Heck no. All you need is this little photo stick. And I've got Mary Beth Rowe here to tell you why.
27: Well, here's the thing. This will actually take in photos and videos and take it literally onto this stick. And then you can place it in the computer and you can download it all. So if you ever lose your phone, you don't lose those precious memories. Oh, now you can choose a 64 gigabyte, which it will take up to 19,000 photos and videos, or the 128 gigabyte, which will take up to 38 8,000 photos and videos and keep them safe.
0: It sounds like a lot, but I think I already have 19,000 photos of my new puppy on my phone, so I probably should get the bigger one.
27: I got the bigger one because I have a lot of grandkids. But the fact is it's super easy. It will work with all the devices. We've got all the tips that you need. You just plug it into your phone, download the free app. There's no subscription fees, and push a button, and all of those photos and videos go right onto the stick.
0: That sounds really easy. And it also, I read, eliminates doubles of your photographs.
27: Correct.
0: So more space. All right, what's the deal?
27: 30% off, Carolyn.
0: Nice.
27: Yes.
0: So listen, head over to localsteals.com right now. This is not going to last. You want to make sure and save all those photos.
4: Good morning, 447, 62 degrees in Dayton. Time to check in with Storm Center 7 meteorologist Brittley Ritz. You mentioned it earlier, it's a little warmer this morning.
5: Yeah, a little bit warmer, and that warming trend continues throughout the afternoon and into tomorrow ahead of our next cold front, which is going to trigger some energy and that moisture and the lift of the boundary. The ingredients are there for just a few stronger thunderstorms Wednesday night. So live Doppler 7 is dry right now, quiet. And yes, just as Letitia mentioned, just a little bit warmer, a degree or two. It does not take much to notice. 62 in Dayton right now, 61 in Greenville, 59 degrees in Wapakoneta. We are still under an area of high pressure. But as we look off to our north and west, there's that area of low pressure I was talking about yesterday. Remember, it was just very unorganized. We're starting to see a little bit of spin with it now, that counterclockwise spin, an indicator of low pressure. And attached to it is that cold front and storms out ahead of it. We'll bring storm chances in late Wednesday and early Thursday. Thursday looks to be quite wet, unfortunately. A lot of the rain happening on the front half of the day. Then again, it will lighten up in the middle and pick back up later into the evening and linger early Friday. A small chance of rain Saturday and Sunday. I would take that completely out if I could. I think most of us are going to be dry once this whole front moves through. With that said, there's that marginal risk for Wednesday, late Wednesday into Thursday, really overnight hours. And that marginal risk is a level 1 of 5, that area highlighting green, every single one of us, for winds, small hail, as well as some heavier downpours. So some localized flash flooding is a possibility. After 6 o'clock Wednesday, when we can start to see a few of these storms firing up. All right, it'll be very isolated at that point, but becoming more likely throughout the overnight hours and early Thursday. So there you see it, the darker greens popping up right over top of us. That's the first wave. Then we'll catch a small break. It starts to fill in, and later into the evening, after 9 o'clock, we've got the chance for some heavier rain as well, a few rumbles of thunder, but I think everything should be sub-severe by that point. Even on the front half of Thursday, the severe weather risk is extremely low. Going into Friday, a small shower can't be ruled out, but I do think we'll start to dry things out at that point. As for rainfall totals, 1 to 2 inches, a possibility just through Thursday evening. So yes, while our grounds are dry and we do need a little bit of rain, that rain comes down at a heavy rate. It can't get absorbed fast enough. So just be mindful of that if you're driving out and about. Now we are highlighted in green, a lighter green, but green nonetheless. And the Climate Prediction Center says that we have higher probabilities of being above average when it comes down to rainfall. And a lot of that rain happening, again, late Wednesday into Thursday, most of the day on Thursday. Lingering showers early Friday, then we'll dry things out for the weekend and to start next week as we cool things back down to a reasonable level in the low 80s and upper 70s.
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6: Hey, good morning, Letitia. And a bumpy start to the return to work from the three-day holiday weekend, as we've already got a traffic red alert with the 70 shut down near Brookville. CARE Flight's been called to the scene. Jake McNotto will be in the traffic center this morning, giving you updates on that traffic situation, which who knows, it could last for quite a bit in this morning commute. So we'll have the latest with Jake coming up. Also, it's back to school for even more schools beginning after Labor Day. My gosh, that's the way back machine. That's going back to my days in school. That's all coming up on Miami Valley's Morning News.
4: My days as well. 451 at 62 degrees. It was a violent Labor Day weekend.
7: My mom is like, you know, we need to move. We don't want to be in this street anymore.
4: We spoke with neighbors who are saddened by these shootings. This week marks 25 years since a terror attack in the United States. Even after all that time, some people are still dealing with the effects.
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2: Good morning. It's 5 o'clock. I'm Larry Hansgen, and welcome to Miami Valley's Morning News. We are live on Tuesday, September 8th. We've got 64 degrees in Dayton, and here are the big three things you need to know. Got a mix of sun and clouds today with a high in the mid-80s. Earlier this morning, there was a shooting at Sheik's restaurant in Trotwood. And our top local story.
0: Is a WHIO red alert traffic update.
2: And we start off this Tuesday morning with a traffic red alert. Big problems on westbound 70 in Montgomery County.
3: I-70 West is closed this morning in Montgomery County. This is in the Brookville area, just past Arlington Road. This crash happened around 3:45. Care flight was requested. I have heard that 70 West is going to be closed for hours this morning. If you need to get around this, you'll have to exit at Arlington Road, State Route 49, or even somewhere in the Englewood area. State Route 48 and use Route 40 this morning. You can pick up I-70 West off of State Route 503 in Lewisburg.
4: That is WHIO's Jake Magnotta reporting. We have gotten reports that Care Flight is on scene of this crash. We're going to continue to update as we learn more details.
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6: You heard me say cold front, and it will do its job yet again. We're heating things up today and tomorrow, but big changes coming ahead for the end of the week.
3: I-70 West is closed in the Brookville area at Arlington Road due to an overnight crash. You'll need to exit at Arlington or State Route 49 to get around this. With continuous updates, I'm Jake Magnotta, WHIO Triple Team Traffic.
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4: I'm Brittany Otto.
5: I'm Will Taylor.
4: Another big story that we've been following over the weekend, a man in custody after he allegedly targeted Amy Acton, the Democratic candidate for Ohio governor. Fox's Alexandria Hoff has the story.
7: Acton was not injured in this. Her security personnel, which was made up of Ohio State Highway Patrol, were able to stop this suspect who's been identified as 38-year-old Patrick Havas. In addition to two handguns, police say he had on him a set of brass knuckles and a taser when he began pushing through a crowd that had gathered where Dr. Acton was speaking to supporters at the Democratic Party's tent. Acton's communication director explaining, quote, while attending the Canfield Fair, an armed individual lunged at Dr. Acton, injuring multiple people. Dr. Acton and Eric, her husband, are grateful for the swift and decisive action of law enforcement and are praying for the recovery of those injured.
4: For his part, Republican candidate Vivek Ramaswamy's campaign called the incident, quote, completely unacceptable and has no place in politics.
5: Three people are recovering this morning after two separate shootings in Montgomery County.
8: The first happened yesterday on Maple Lawn Drive in Dayton. Police say two people were taken to the hospital. Three others were arrested. On Saturday night, police found a different shooting victim along the same stretch of Maple Lawn. Neighbors we spoke with say this is not encouraging news for people who live on this block.
9: It's been horrible. It's been very disappointing. And I did expect this from this street. I expected it from Main Street, but not this street.
8: Police are working to learn if these shootings are connected.
5: That's News Center 7's Letitia Perry.
4: One person hurt following an early morning shooting in Trotwood. It happened around 2:30 near Sheik's Restaurant and Grill. The victim was transported to a local hospital with non-life-threatening injuries. At this time, a suspect has not been identified.
5: Police say an Illinois woman charged with killing her toddler was closely watching the Lindsey Clancy murder trial.
10: Will County prosecutors say Corey Walsh is charged with three counts of first-degree murder, accused of killing her two-year-old son on September 1st. Frankfort police responding to a call from a neighbor, finding the boy unresponsive. An autopsy suggests he was strangled. Walsh, who was found with self-inflicted injuries, telling police she killed her son because she believed he was the devil. Her attorney says she suffered a psychotic episode. Those who know Walsh telling investigators she was invested in the Lindsey Clancy case. Clancy, who was charged with murder for killing her three young children in 2023, pleaded not guilty, with her lawyers arguing she was suffering from postpartum psychosis. A judge declaring a mistrial in the case last week after the jury failed to reach a verdict.
5: Fox's Kristen Goodwin. Walsh is set to make her first court appearance today. WHIO News Time is 5:05.
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2: And we got a problem in Montgomery County on I-70 near Brookville. Details from Jake Magnata.
3: Well, we've got a big problem already on I-70 West in the Brookville area, just past Arlington Road. A crash has 70 West closed. This happened around 3:45. Care flight was requested. You'll need to exit I-70 West at Arlington Road or before that at State Route 49. You will have to use Route 40 this morning. Come down to State Route 503 to get back on 270 West. I'm Jake Magnotta on WHIO Triple Team Traffic.
2: Well, you heard it here last night, the Coach Trevor Andrews Show, live from Frickers on Woodman Drive. UD had a bye this past weekend with a heat wave last week. 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
11: Yeah, it's a little early. That alarm clock goes off at 4:15, somewhere in there. You know, you got to think twice about it once in a while, but I was really happy with the way they came out with good attitudes, and we didn't have to wake them up. 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
2: 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Kickoff at noon with a Bud Light pregame show with Mike Kelly and me beginning at 11:30 right here on the home of the Flyers. And still to come on Miami Valley's Morning News, a naked man caught walking across the street from a school. I think I've got your attention. That story in 2 minutes. 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
4: I'm Brittany Otto. The threat of severe weather returns to the Miami Valley.
15: A marginal risk for severe weather for late Wednesday night and into Thursday morning with an approaching cold front. That marginal risk is a level 1 of 5 from the Storm Prediction Center out in Norman, Oklahoma. It means that there's one or two storms that have the possibility of becoming severe. It's a very isolated threat for damaging winds in excess of 60 miles per hour, some small pea to nickel size hail,
6: Nashville, and heavier downpours a possibility. Through Thursday, we could pick up another 1 to 2 inches of rain under heavier downpours.
4: Storm Center 7 meteorologist Brittley Rich. She'll have more in her 5-day extended forecast. That's coming up in just minutes.
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5: Happening today in Clark County, the man accused of walking across the street from a school naked is expected to appear before a judge. Jeremy Brock told Springfield police he was scared and repenting for his sins. Police spotted him standing naked on a sidewalk directly across the street from Catholic Central. Brock is expected to appear in court around 10:30 this morning. WHIO News Time is 5:11.
2: 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Here's Storm Center 7 meteorologist Brittley Ritz.
6: Starting off this morning in the 50s and 60s, a high of 86 this afternoon and muggy, feeling more like 90 with a few passing clouds. It'll be hot and humid going into your Wednesday, 89 with your feels-like temperature of 95. And storms expected late Wednesday into Thursday morning, maybe strong gusty winds as well as some small hail and heavier rain. Rains with the cold front. 82 degrees on Thursday because it looks to be pretty wet late into the evening and early Friday, holding on to the chance for a few more thunderstorms, otherwise drying things out with a high of 79 on Friday, 83 on Saturday with just a few clouds.
2: Our live Doppler 7 radar is clear. We've got 62 in Springfield, 63 in Xenia, 64 at Dayton Severe Weather Station.
0: This is a WHIO Red Alert traffic update.
2: And a big problem on I-70. Here's details from Jake McNotta.
3: 70 West closed in the Brookville area this morning, just past Arlington Road. This happened around 3:45. All traffic's being diverted onto Arlington Road, so you can use that exit. There's not much of a delay right now. Or you can exit 70 West at State Route 49 or State Route 48. Clayton, Englewood areas, you'll need to come down to State Route 503 to get back onto 70 West. With traffic every 10 minutes, I'm Jake McNotta, WHIO Triple Team Traffic.
2: Reds lost to the Dodgers 6-3. That series continues tonight in L.A. The Dragons play at Great Lakes tonight in Game 1 of the Midwest League best-of-three first-round playoffs. Game 2 will be Thursday night at Day Air Ballpark. And a Greene County police chief steps down this week. We've got that story in 2 minutes. WHIO News Time is 5:13.
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17: 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They deserve love, comfort, and hope. That's exactly what happens every day at Bridget's Path in Kettering. As Ohio's first newborn recovery center, Bridget's Path provides around-the-clock care in a home-like setting for infants experiencing withdrawals, while also helping parents find the support and resources they need to build a better future together. Since opening its doors, they've helped hundreds of babies and families begin a new chapter filled with grace, compassion, and healing. In a world where it's easy to focus on problems, folks, this is a good thing. So to Bridget's Path and all the wonderful volunteers that are doing God's work, your good news for Dayton.
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0: 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Miami Valley's morning news continues on WHIO.
2: 516, I'm Larry Hansgen, 64 degrees in Dayton. Big three things you need to know, mix of sun and clouds today. High in the mid-80s, a Warren County High School student facing charges after threatening mass violence. And our top story, we got a traffic red alert. I-70 westbound shut down near Brookville. Care flight at the scene.
4: Yeah, the crash just past Arlington Road. WHIO's Jake Magnata has the details.
3: This crash happened around 3:45. Care flight was requested. If you need to get around this, you'll have to exit at Arlington Road, State Route 49, or even somewhere in the Englewood area, State Route 48, and use Route 40 this morning. You can pick up I-70 West off of State Route 503 in Lewisburg.
5: Jake says he's heard reports that westbound 70 is expected to be closed for hours this morning. Dispatch telling WHIO at least one person was hurt in the crash.
4: A Montgomery County woman waking up in jail after police say she stabbed her boyfriend.
8: We checked Montgomery County jail records. Police arrested Arian Martin after they found the victim on Cornell Woods Drive early Saturday morning. She faces assault and domestic violence charges. The victim was taken to the hospital.
4: That's News Center 7's Letitia Perry.
5: To Greene County, Cedarville's police chief called it a career yesterday.
20: Brady Smith led the department for more than 4 years. Before that, he was chief ranger for Greene County Parks and Trails. Here is his end of watch call.
21: Chief Brady Smith, this is your final call. You have served the community with honor. You have answered every call for service, stood watch over those in need, and led by example. Thank you for your 32 years of faithful service. We have the watch from here.
20: Smith looks forward to spending more time with his family.
5: That's News Center 7's James Brown.
4: Special Envoy Steve Witkoff and Jared Kushner visited Moscow and Kyiv this weekend as the White House restarts efforts to end the war between Russia and Ukraine.
22: Ukraine's President Volodymyr Zelensky said they discussed territory, air defense needs, including Patriot systems, a winter package, and said the war must end on fair terms. On Saturday, Witkoff and Kushner met with Russia's President Vladimir Putin in Moscow. It was described as substantive, constructive, and extremely frank. No breakthroughs were made, and Russia expressed confidence in achieving its goals. A major sticking point has always been over territory, but future talks are a possibility. Putin and Zelensky agreed to pause strikes during this weekend's talks, but both sides carried on anyway. A nightmare that has become routine for residents.
4: As Fox's Stephanie Bennett.
5: 60 years ago today, science fiction went where no TV had gone before.
23: 6 decades ago, TV watchers were sent at warp speed to encounter new life and new civilizations.
24: Space, a final frontier.
23: Star Trek debuted. The very first episode to air treated audiences to what was then innovative special effects, coolly logical aliens, and a dashing captain dressing up what creator Gene Roddenberry confessed were morality plays set in space. The program lasted only 3 seasons, but sparked a major fandom, causing it to be revived in multiple films and series over 6 decades.
5: That's Fox's Eben Brown. WHIO News Time is 519.
2: And I'm Larry Hansgen. This is Miami Valley's Morning News. Let's look at our 5-day forecast now with Storm Center 7 meteorologist Brittley Ritz.
25: Starting off this morning in the 50s and 60s, a high of 86 this afternoon and muggy, feeling more like 90 with a few passing clouds. It'll be hot and humid going into your Wednesday, 89 with your feels like temperature of 95. And storms expected late Wednesday into Thursday morning, maybe strong gusty winds as well as some small hail and heavier rains with the cold front. 82 degrees on Thursday because it looks to be pretty wet late into the evening and early Friday, holding on to the chance for a few more thunderstorms, otherwise drying things out with a high of 79 on Friday, 83 on Saturday with just a few clouds.
2: Our live Doppler 7 radar, clear. We've got 62 in Springfield, 64 in Trotwood, and 64 at Dayton Severe Weather Station.
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2: And now, here's details on this problem on I-70 from Jake McNaughton.
3: Well, you'll have to avoid taking I-70 West in western Montgomery County into Preble County this morning. 70 West is closed at Arlington Road. This is from a crash around 3:45 this morning. And we do know care flight was requested. If you are in this area, you can exit at Arlington Road. There's a little bit of a delay on this ramp. You can always use the exit before that at State Route 49 or at State Route 48 in the Clayton-Englewood areas. Find a way to State Route 503 near Lewisburg to get back onto 70 West. With traffic every 10 minutes, I'm Jake Magnata, WHIO. Triple team traffic.
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0: 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It's all the important information you need to know to start the day. Miami Valley's morning news continues on WHIO.
2: Morning, I'm Larry Hanskin. TaylorMade Golf has signed Tiger Woods' 17-year-old son, Charlie, to an NIL endorsement deal, the agreement worth $3 million. Woods is ranked number 306 in the American Junior Golf Association standings. of 64 degrees now at 525.
4: 25 minutes after 5 o'clock.
5: I'm Will Taylor.
4: I'm Brittany Otto. Now the WHIO impact story, which means we go in depth on a major story every hour.
5: September is Suicide Prevention Month, and health experts are trying to clear up the misconceptions.
6: A clinical psychologist is using this time to address misconceptions about suicide and also offer ways to help someone who may be at risk. Dr. Allison Athey is a Department of Psychological Sciences assistant professor at Case Western Reserve University. She says suicide is one of the leading causes of death for people in the United States, and that about 15% of people in the U.S. will think about ending their lives. Athey also describes suicide risk warning signs, including hopelessness, changes in behavior, or preparing for end of life, which could be writing a will or giving away prized possessions.
5: That's Fox's Lisa Brady.
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4: Happening tomorrow, leaders in Montgomery County will close the National Museum of the U.S. Air Force. This is for an active shooter training exercise on base. The museum will then reopen on the 10th. If you're in that area, you may see an increase in emergency crews as well as gunfire and sirens. WHIO News Time is 5:26.
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10: People often will sit out midterm election years. There's no options of sitting out this year. You don't have an option unless you want this crazy agenda eliminating the presidency, the Senate, packing the courts or eliminating the courts, amnesty for illegals, abolishing ICE, abolishing borders, defunding the Department of War, ending all deportations, eliminating cash bail, establish a wealth tax on top of the high taxes you already pay. The Green New Deal is cradle to grave, womb to the tomb, communism, abolishing prisons and police, and public ownership of corporations. This is their version of the Bolshevik Revolution, for crying out loud. Wake up.
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2: Good morning. It's 5:30. I'm Larry Hansgen. Welcome to Miami Valley's morning news. We are live on Tuesday. Feels like Monday, but it's Tuesday, September 8th. We've got 64 degrees in Dayton, and here are the big three things you need to know. Well, we got a mix of sun and clouds today with a high in the mid-80s. Ohio Democratic gubernatorial candidate Dr. Amy Acton's okay after a man tried to attack her at a campaign event. And our top local story.
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2: And we start your Tuesday with this traffic red alert.
3: I-70 West is closed this morning in Montgomery County. This is in the Brookville area, just past Arlington Road. This crash happened around 3:45. Care flight was requested. I have heard that 70 West is going to be closed for hours this morning. If you need to get around this, you'll have to exit at Arlington Road, State Route 49, or even somewhere in the Englewood area, State Route 48, and use Route 40 this morning. You can pick up I-70 West off of State Route 503 in Lewisburg.
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25: Threat for stronger storms with a cold front. I'm Storm Center 7 meteorologist Brittley Ritz. We're going to time out the storm chances for you and talk about some storm threats.
3: I-70 West is closed in the Brookville area at Arlington Road due to an overnight crash. You'll need to exit at Arlington or State Route 49 to get around this. With continuous updates, I'm Jake Magnotta, WHIO Triple Team Traffic.
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4: Now to Clark County, a man facing charges in connection with a deadly hit and run. Springfield police say Tyler Dowler hit a man in the corner of Ridge Road and North Limestone Street Friday. Video shows the victim pulled

0: to do with the viral Cat in the Hat trend. It involves AI-generated images of the Dr. Seuss character lurking outside homes, schools, and other locations. The Warren County Sheriff's Office said while these images appear to be a hoax, law enforcement takes every threat seriously.
1: Yesterday, thousands of people lined part of Far Hills to catch Kettering's Holiday at Home parade.
2: Parade's been around since 1959. Since then, it's grown into one of Ohio's largest parades.
3: A chill runs up and down my spine, and I just think of the sacrifice, and I think of our military and the people who are serving our country right now.
2: C's fourth great-grandfather fought in the Revolutionary War. Now 250 years later, he said it was fantastic to celebrate the nation's independence.
1: That's News Center 7's James Brown.
0: U.S. Route 68 in Greene County will close for 3 days to allow for work on a new pedestrian bridge. The closure will affect the section of highway located south of Brush Row Road in Old Town. It will go into effect 8 a.m. on September 15th and remain in place until the end of workday on Thursday, September 17th. The pedestrian bridge is part of the U.S. 68 Shared Use Path Project, which is creating a multi-use trail connection between the Little Miami Scenic Trail and the Education Center at Great Council State Park.
1: The United States carries out another round of strikes this weekend in retaliation for Iran's Saturday attack.
4: American attack aircraft opened fire on 3 Iranian oil tankers, disabling 2, sinking 1. Energy Secretary Chris Wright says more oil is now moving through the Strait of Hormuz, including 18 million barrels over a 24-hour period last week, but admitted the average is lower than that. The reduced flow through Hormuz, sending U.S. allies scrambling for alternatives. But Democrats say there's no end in sight.
1: That's Fox's Lucas Tomlinson.
0: Lawmakers on Capitol Hill are split over the Clarity Act, which is the latest bill to regulate the cryptocurrency industry.
5: The Clarity Act clarifies federal rules for digital currencies. The tiptoe through the crypto isn't quite complete. The president's financial disclosure report says he earned $1.4 billion in crypto last year alone. Democrats demand specific guardrails for the Trump family and crypto. Massachusetts Democrat Elizabeth Warren says the bill is too closely aligned with what the president and his allies want.
6: Yes, we need crypto legislation, but not this legislation that has been written by this industry.
5: Warren argues the bill makes it easier to fund drug runners and terrorists. There's worry that if the U.S. doesn't establish a framework, cryptocurrency might go overseas. A Senate test vote is locked in.
0: That's Fox's Chad Pergram. The Senate will hold a vote on the bill on September 15th. WHIO News Time is 5:35.
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8: And the problem spot, I-70, here's Jake Magnotta.
9: I-70 West expected to be closed for a little bit longer this morning due to an overnight crash. It happened around 3:45. Care flight was requested. This is just past Arlington Road near the Brookville area. So if you typically drive through here or if you're trying to get into Preble County, you'll need to exit 70 West at Arlington, State Route 49, State Route 48. Any of those three will be fine. And then you can take Route 40 to State Route 503 in the Lewisburg area to get access to I-70 West. I'm Jake Magnotta on WHIO Triple Team Traffic.
8: I'm Larry Hansgen, and really looking forward to our next adventure with Colette Tours. It's coming up this summer, June 20th, 2027, as we'll travel to iconic Italy and the lovely Amalfi Coast. We begin our trip in Rome and then head south down the Amalfi Coast. 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Still to come on Miami Valley's Morning News, the Canada trade war is on. 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
3: This is Dayton's only weather, traffic, and news station. 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
4: Morning, I'm Larry Hansgen. Again, we got a traffic red alert westbound 70 shut down near Arlington Road near Brookville. We'll have details from Jake McNotta in just a minute. Right now, 64 degrees at 540.
5: It's 20 minutes now before 6 o'clock. I'm Brittany Otto. An Amazon cargo plane crashed at Miami International Airport Sunday after it overshot the runway, killing 5 people, hurting 5 more.
6: The crash site of an Amazon cargo jet is being investigated one day after the plane went barreling past the runway, killing several people. The National Transportation Safety Board is now on scene. The Boeing 767 landing Sunday afternoon around 2 p.m. local time after flying in from Puerto Rico. It slammed through an airport fence and onto a road, hitting several cars before catching fire. Officials say some victims were trapped inside and under vehicles. The pilot and co-pilot were also trapped inside the aircraft.
5: That's Fox's Dana Marie McNichol.
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7: Canada's new tariffs on nearly $28 billion worth of U.S. products takes effect today.
8: After renewed trade talks fell apart with Canada, the Trump administration announced additional tariffs on more than $20 billion worth of goods. Canadian officials then announced retaliatory tariffs ranging from 15 to 50% on everything from dairy to furniture, aluminum, tools, sewing equipment, makeup, stoves, radiators, prefabricated structures, and more. Prime Minister Mark Carney said last week when the Trump administration stops throwing shade and doing memes, talks can resume. President Trump responded,
9: "They need us, we don't need them. They've taken advantage of us for years, and it's time to stop."
8: Maine Senator Susan Collins says she's asked the administration to consider some exemptions to some of the tariffs to help small businesses.
7: That's Fox's Jessica Rosenthal. WHIO News Time is 5:41.
4: 19 away from 8, rather 8, from 6 o'clock. I'm Larry Hansgen, and this is Miami Valley's Morning News with our 5-day forecast. 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
10: Starting off this morning in the 50s and 60s, a high of 86 this afternoon and muggy, feeling more like 90 with a few passing clouds. It'll be hot and humid going into your Wednesday, 89 with your feels-like temperature of 95. And storms expected late Wednesday into Thursday morning may be strong, gusty winds, as well as some small hail and heavier rains with the cold front. 82 degrees on Thursday because it looks to be pretty wet late into the evening and early Friday, holding on to the chance for a few more thunderstorms, otherwise drying things out with a high of 79 on Friday, 83 on Saturday with just a few clouds.
4: Well, our live Doppler 7 radar is clear. 62 in Springfield, 64 in Xenia, 64 at Dayton Severe Weather Station.
3: This is a WHIO Red Alert traffic update.
4: And that problem spot on I-70, here's Jake McNaughton.
11: So it does look like now we have 70 West open at Arlington Road in the Brookville area. And west of here is where that overnight crashes that had 70 West closed. They just have the left lane block, so there's still a little bit of a delay, but it's not much. Thankfully, traffic's going to be able to take 70 West this morning. If you want to avoid this, you can still exit at Arlington Road, State Route 49. Find a way to State Route 503 in Lewisburg to get back onto I-70 West. With traffic every 10 minutes, I'm Jake Magnotta, WHIO Triple Team Traffic.
4: Yeah, the House of Bread feeds hungry people 365 days a year, helps guests in other ways, and right now we're in need of men's short-sleeve t-shirts, all sizes. 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And still to come on Miami Valley's Morning News, the Dragons completed the season Sunday at Day Air Ballpark, but there's more baseball to play. That's coming up in 2 minutes. WHIO News Time, 5:43.
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4: It's 5:47. I'm Larry Hansgen, 64 degrees in Dayton. Big three things you need to know. Mix of sun and clouds today at a high to mid-80s. The Dayton Dragons begin playoff play tonight at Great Lakes with game two of that first-round best-of-three coming up Thursday at Day Air Ballpark. And our top story, traffic red alert, I-70 near Brookville. We got a problem there with details on that.
5: Yeah, this crash happened just past Arlington Road around 3:45 this morning. At this point, it was shut down, but we're told just the left lane is still closed. However, traffic is slow. WHIO's Jake Magnotta tells you how to get around it.
11: If you need to get around this, you'll have to exit at Arlington Road, State Route 49, or even somewhere in the Englewood area, State Route 48, and use Route 40 this morning. You can pick up I-70 West off of State Route 503 in Lewisburg.
7: Dispatch tells WHIO at least one person was hurt in the crash. When we get more details, we will bring them to you.
5: A man in custody after he allegedly targeted Amy Acton, the Democratic candidate for Ohio governor. Fox's Alexandria Hoff has the story.
17: Acton was not injured in this. Her security personnel, which was made up of Ohio State Highway Patrol, were able to stop this suspect who's been identified as 38-year-old Patrick Havas. In addition to two handguns, police say he had on him a set of brass knuckles and a taser when he began pushing through a crowd that had gathered where Dr. Acton was speaking to supporters at the Democratic Party's tent. Acton's communication director explaining, quote, while attending the Canfield Fair, an armed individual lunged at Dr. Acton, injuring multiple people. Dr. Acton and Eric, her husband, are grateful for the swift and decisive action of law enforcement and are praying for the recovery of those injured.
5: For his part, Republican candidate Vivek Ramaswamy's campaign called the incident, quote, completely unacceptable and has no place in politics.
7: Three people are recovering this morning after two separate shootings in Montgomery County.
18: The first happened yesterday on Maple Lawn Drive in Dayton. Police say two people were taken to the hospital. Three others were arrested. On Saturday night, police found a different shooting victim along the same stretch of Maple Lawn. Neighbors we spoke with say this is not encouraging news for people who live on this block.
19: It's been horrible. It's been very disappointing. And I did expect this from this street. I expected it from Main Street, but not this street.
18: Police are working to learn if these shootings are connected.
7: News Center 7's Letitia Perry. 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
4: I'm Larry Hanskin, and this is Miami Valley's Morning News. Let's take a look ahead with the five-day forecast from Storm Center 7 meteorologist Brittany Ritz.
10: Starting off this morning in the 50s and 60s, a high of 86 this afternoon and muggy, feeling more like 90 with a few passing clouds. It'll be hot and humid going into your Wednesday, 89, with your feels-like temperature of 95. And storms expected late Wednesday into Thursday morning, maybe strong gusty winds, as well as some small hail and heavier rains with the cold front. 82 degrees on Thursday because it looks to be pretty wet late into the evening and early Friday, holding on to the chance for a few more thunderstorms, otherwise drying things out with a high of 79 on Friday, 83 on Saturday with just a few clouds.
4: Our live Doppler 7 radar is clear. We've got 62 in Springfield, 62 in Troy, 64 at Dayton Sevier Weather Station.
3: This is a WHIO Red Alert traffic update.
4: And we've had a problem this morning on I-70. Details from Jake Magnotta.
11: I-70 West past Arlington Road near Brookville. Now open, but we still have one lane blocked from an overnight crash. So there's a little bit of a delay, but not much right now. So it does look like 70 West would be the fastest route if you want to stay on this route. If you want to exit, you can do so at Arlington Road or State Route 49. An alternate route would be to take Route 40 into Preble County. With traffic every 10 minutes, I'm Jake Magnotta, WHIO Triple Team Traffic.
4: Well, I know there's a lot of people that have been anxiously looking forward to the release of the Grand Theft Auto 6, but not everybody's excited about it. We'll explain coming up in 3 minutes. 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
3: 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Miami Valley's morning news continues on WHIO.
4: Morning, I'm Larry Hansgen. Our traffic situation has improved. I-70 westbound at Arlington Road in Brookville had been shut down. The freeway is open and traffic is starting to move through there at a normal pace. We'll keep an eye on it, though. Updates on that and any other things that pop up in your morning commute throughout the morning here on Miami Valley's Morning News. The New York Post says some women are banning their partners from the upcoming Grand Theft Auto 6 video game because of its optional romance feature. The game, scheduled for a November 9th release, follows characters Lucia Caminos and Jason Duvall in the fictional Vice City. And the players can reportedly build a relationship with Lucia through texts, dates, and other romantic interactions. Women are posting that treating a video game character better than a real-life girlfriend is a problem. I did not know that this was a thing. I don't mean to sound completely out of it and out of touch, but this one caught me by surprise. Will, should I be surprised?
7: I don't know if you should be surprised. I mean, I knew that this was a thing that they were adding in to it, but like, if that's the reason you're playing the game, then we got to have a separate conversation.
4: And if you're a woman and that's how you're going to lose your guy, I think that maybe you had the wrong guy to begin with.
7: Well, and you play as the girl too, so it goes both ways. So you're technically, you build a relationship with whoever you're playing as. So I don't know.
4: It sounds like two sock puppets talking to each other.
7: Exactly.
10: Yeah, this is weird. Yeah.
5: And if you're a woman and you're like upset because he is actually taking the time to text, date, and do other things with a fictional video game character and is also not doing that stuff with you, then you should break up anyway.
4: Yeah, I think.
5: I mean, come on.
4: This is indefensible. I mean, how is a guy, how could you plead your case? Parker, try it.
0: I can't. I have no defending. There's no defending this.
5: Now, can you play where one person is the guy and one person is the girl and play together?
7: I don't think so.
5: Oh.
7: I think you're,
5: I was gonna say, that could be like a romance building.
7: Yeah, because it's like a Bonnie and Clyde relationship. So,
5: like, if you could play with your partner, it might be kind of fun.
7: That might be fun.
4: I'm going to play devil's advocate for a moment.
5: Okay.
4: And I'm going to say maybe this is going to help some guys learn how to talk to women. That they don't have the courage to speak to real women in real life, but maybe they can practice their, you know,
7: Riz?
4: Yeah, with a video game
5: Lucia.
4: Character.
5: Yeah.
4: Just being devil's advocate. I don't really believe that, but I just threw it out there.
5: Well, if a girl's playing, can she talk to the dude?
7: Yeah.
5: Oh, you can like tech. Okay.
7: Yeah.
5: Interesting.
7: Yeah.
5: Yeah, this is just a disaster, I feel
4: like. Yeah, we need to do some more research.
5: Yeah.
4: Listen, our top story today, we're good traffic-wise for now, but it was a scary moment in Mahoning County as someone tried to attack an Ohio gubernatorial candidate. It's 5:58.
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4: Good morning. It's 6 o'clock. I'm Larry Hansgen, and welcome to Miami Valley's Morning News. We are live on Tuesday, September 8th. We have 64 degrees in Dayton, and here are the big three things you need to know. Got a mix of sun and clouds today with a high in the mid-80s. Earlier this morning, there was a shooting at Shake's restaurant in Trotwood, and our top local story, a man arrested after investigators say he tried to attack a gubernatorial candidate, Dr. Amy Acton.
18: She was at a fair at the time in eastern Ohio Sunday. The Mahoning County Sheriff's Office said the suspect had two guns and brass knuckles. He was in a crowd and hurt two other people while trying to get to her.
5: That's News Center 7's Letitia Perry. Dr. Acton making these remarks following the attempted attack.
25: We had a rough day yesterday. I'm so thankful to our first responders and our state highway patrol and everyone who helped out the people who were injured, and our prayers are with them.
7: Ohio is less than 2 months away from the election.
5: Acton running against businessman Vivek Ramaswamy, who calls the attempted attack unacceptable.
7: He said, quote, candidates should be able to meet with voters without having to worry about threats or violence.
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10: You heard me say cold front, and it will do its job yet again. We're heating things up today and tomorrow, but big changes coming ahead for the end of the week.
11: One lane of I-70 west near Brookville now open. This was from a crash just past Arlington Road. The left lane still blocked, and there's a minor delay through here. With traffic every 10 minutes, I'm Jake Magnotta, WHIO Triple Team Traffic.
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5: I'm Brittany Otto.
7: I'm Will Taylor.
5: A Montgomery County woman waking up in jail after police say she stabbed her boyfriend.
18: We checked Montgomery County jail records. Police arrested Arian Martin after they found the victim on Cornell Woods Drive early Saturday morning. She faces assault and domestic violence charges. The victim was taken to the hospital.
5: That's News Center 7's Letitia Perry.
7: To Clark County, a man is facing charges in connection with a deadly hit and run.
8: Springfield police say Tyler Dowler hit a man on the corner of Ridge Road and North Limestone Street Friday. Video showed the victim pulling a trash can and then a car hits him. Cops said that debris at the scene is what connected the incident to the car that Dowler was driving.
7: WHIO's Rich Jones.
5: And a Greene County, Cedarville's police chief, calling it a career yesterday.
9: Brady Smith led the department for more than 4 years. Before that, he was chief ranger for Greene County Parks and Trails. Here is his end of watch call.
12: Chief Brady Smith, this is your final call. You have served the community with honor. You have answered every call for service, stood watch over those in need, and led by example. Thank you for your 32 years of faithful service. We have the watch from here.
9: Smith looks forward to spending more time with his family.
5: That's News Center 7's James Brown.
7: Special envoys Steve Witkoff and Jared Kushner visited Moscow and Kyiv this weekend as the White House restarts efforts to end the war between Russia and Ukraine.
13: Ukraine's President Volodymyr Zelensky said they discussed territory, air defense needs, including Patriot systems, a winter package, and said the war must end on fair terms. On Saturday, Witkoff and Kushner met with Russia's President Vladimir Putin in Moscow. It was described as substantive, constructive, and extremely frank. No breakthroughs were made, and Russia expressed confidence in achieving its goals. A major sticking point has always been over territory, but future talks are a possibility. Putin and Zelensky agreed to pause strikes during this weekend's talks, but both sides carried on anyway. A nightmare that has become routine for residents.
7: That's Fox's Stephanie Bennett.
5: Lawmakers on Capitol Hill split over the Clarity Act, which is the latest bill to regulate the cryptocurrency industry.
14: The Clarity Act clarifies federal rules for digital currencies. The tiptoe through the crypto isn't quite complete. The president's financial disclosure report says he earned $1.4 billion in crypto last year alone. Democrats demand specific guardrails for the Trump family and crypto. Massachusetts Democrat Elizabeth Warren says the bill is too closely aligned with what the president and his allies want.
24: Yes, we need crypto legislation, but not this legislation that has been written by this industry.
14: Warren argues the bill makes it easier to fund drug runners and terrorists. There's worry that if the U.S. doesn't establish a framework, cryptocurrency might go overseas. A Senate test vote is locked in.
5: That's Fox's Chad Pergram. The Senate will hold a vote on the bill September 15th. WHIO News Time 6:05.
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4: 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Why? Yeah, we've got that story in 2 minutes. 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
7: I'm Will Taylor.
5: I'm Brittany Otto. Happening tomorrow, leaders in Montgomery County will close the National Museum of the U.S. Air Force. This is for an active shooter training exercise that's going to be happening on the base. The museum will then reopen on the 10th. If you're in the area, you may see an increase in emergency crews as well as gunfire and sirens.
7: Covering Troy, the Troy Miami County Public Library is hosting a movie in the park. It begins this Friday at 7 p.m. at the Library Park. The original Wizard of Oz will be shown and will play at 8:30. There will be popcorn, games, and trivia.
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5: Well, 60 years ago today, science fiction went where no TV had gone before.
19: 6 decades ago, TV watchers were sent at warp speed to encounter new life and new civilizations.
20: Space, the final frontier.
19: Star Trek debuted. The very first episode to air treated audiences to what was then innovative special effects, coolly logical aliens, and a dashing captain dressing up what creator Gene Roddenberry confessed were morality plays set in space. The program lasted only 3 seasons, but sparked a major fandom, causing it to be revived in multiple films and series over 6 decades.
5: That's Fox's Eben Brown. Larry, big Star Trek guy?
4: Kinda. I mean, I didn't grow up watching it when it was out, but I think when I was in middle school, when I'd be getting home from school, they'd be showing the reruns.
5: Oh, okay.
4: And I watched it then. I was a fan, yeah.
5: No, oh, all right. Well, WHRD's time 6:11.
4: I mean, not to the point of, dressing up like the characters or anything like that. Let's take a look at our forecast now. 5-day extended outlook sponsored by MVP Walk-In Tub and Shower. And here's Storm Center 7 meteorologist Brittany Ritz.
0: Starting off this morning in the 50s and 60s, a high of 86 this afternoon and muggy, feeling more like 90 with a few passing clouds. It'll be hot and humid going into your Wednesday, 89 with your feels like temperature of 95. And storms expected late Wednesday into Thursday morning, maybe strong gusty winds as well as some small hail and heavier rains with the cold front. 82 degrees on Thursday because it looks to be pretty wet late into the evening and early Friday, holding on to the chance for a few more thunderstorms, otherwise drying things out with a high of 79 on Friday, 83 on Saturday with just a few clouds.
4: Our live Doppler 7 radar is clear. We have 62 in Springfield, 64 at Wright-Patton, 64 at Dayton Severe Weather Station.
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4: And now an update with Jake Magnata.
11: 70 West is moving now outside of the Brookville area. There was a crash past Arlington Road around 3:45 this morning. We still have the lanes of I-70 West blocked, but traffic's getting around this now in the shoulder, so a lane is open to traffic. But if you need to head this way and avoid this delay, you can exit at Arlington Road, State Route 49. Find a way to State Route 503 near Lewisburg to get back onto the interstate. With traffic every 10 minutes, I'm Jake Magnata, WHIO Triple Team Traffic.
4: Now, YouGov's second quarter 2026 data ranks grilled cheese as America's most popular sandwich ahead of hamburgers. Well, still to come on Miami Valley's Morning News, and we're going to be taking a look at the top stories of the day, including, well, a strange phenomena in Warren County involving a Dr. Seuss character. We have that story coming up in 2 minutes. 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
4: 6:16, I'm Larry Hanskin, 64 degrees in Dayton. Here are the big three things you need to know. Mix of sun and clouds today, a high in the mid-80s. A Warren County high school student facing charges after threatening mass violence. And our top story, Ohio Democratic gubernatorial candidate Dr. Amy Acton okay after a man tries to attack her at a campaign event.
5: That man now in custody, Fox's Alexandria Hoff has the story.
8: active was not injured in this. Her security personnel, which was made up of Ohio State Highway Patrol, were able to stop this suspect, who's been identified as 38-year-old Patrick Havas. In addition to two handguns, police say he had on him a set of brass knuckles and a taser when he began pushing through a crowd that had gathered where Dr. Acton was speaking to supporters at the Democratic Party's tent.
7: This happened at a fair in eastern Ohio. Two others were hurt while the suspect was trying to get to Dr. Acton.
5: Out of Clark County, a man facing charges in connection with a deadly hit and run. Springfield police say Tyler Dowler hit a man in the corner of Ridge Road and North Limestone Street on Friday. Video shows the victim pulling a trash can, then a car hits him. Cops say that debris at the scene is what connected the incident to the car Dowler was driving.
7: A Warren County high school student is facing charges after making threats of mass violence on school property. This has to do with the viral Cat in the Hat trend. It involves AI-generated images of the Dr. Seuss character lurking outside homes, schools, and other locations. The Warren County Sheriff's Office said while these images do appear to be a hoax, law enforcement takes every threat seriously.
5: Well, yesterday, thousands of people lined part of Far Hills to catch Kettering's Holiday at Home Parade.
9: Parade's been around since 1959. Since then, it's grown into one of Ohio's largest parades.
10: A chill runs up and down my spine, and I just think of the sacrifice, and I think of our military and the people who are serving our country right now.
9: C's fourth great-grandfather fought in the Revolutionary War. Now, 250 years later, he said it was fantastic to celebrate the nation's independence.
5: That's News Center 7's James Brown.
7: U.S. Route 68 in Greene County will close for 3 days to allow for work on a new pedestrian bridge. The closure will affect the section of highway located south of Brush Row Road in Old Town. It will go into effect 8 a.m. on September 15th and remain in place until the end of workday on Thursday, September 17th. The pedestrian bridge is part of the U.S. 68 Shared Use Project, which is creating a multi-use trail connection between the Little Miami Scenic Trail and the Education Center at Great Council State Park.
5: The United States carrying out another round of strikes this weekend in retaliation for Iran's Saturday attack.
12: American attack aircraft opened fire on 3 Iranian oil tankers, disabling 2, sinking 1. Energy Secretary Chris Wright says more oil is now moving through the Strait of Hormuz, including 18 million barrels over a 24-hour period last week, but admitted the average is lower than that. The reduced flow through Hormuz, sending U.S. allies scrambling for alternatives. But Democrats say there's no end in sight.
5: That's Fox's Lucas Tomlinson. WHIO News Time 619.
4: I'm Larry Hansgen, and this is Miami Valley's Morning News, our 5-day extended forecast, a Dayton Radio exclusive with Storm Center 7 meteorologist Brittley Ritz.
8: Starting off this morning in the 50s and 60s, a high of 86 this afternoon and muggy, feeling more like 90 with a few passing clouds. It'll be hot and humid going into your Wednesday, 89 with your feels like temperature of 95. And storms expected late Wednesday into Thursday morning, maybe strong gusty winds as well as some small hail and heavier rains with the cold front. 82 degrees on Thursday because it looks to be pretty wet late into the evening and early Friday, holding on to the chance for a few more thunderstorms, otherwise drying things out with a high of 79 on Friday, 83 on Saturday with just a few clouds.
4: Our live Doppler 7 radar's clear, 62 in Springfield, 64 in Trotwood, and 64 at Dayton Severe Weather Station.
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11: Traffic has been moving on I-70 West for about the past 30 minutes now. 70 West was originally closed because of an overnight crash just past Arlington Road. This is near the Brookville area. Traffic is getting around this in the shoulder. This is adding maybe an extra 5 minutes onto your drive time through here. To avoid this delay, if you want to, you can exit 70 West at State Route 49 and come down to State Route 503 near Lewisburg in Preble County to get onto the interstate again. With traffic every 10 minutes, I'm Jake Magnano, WHIO Triple Team Traffic.
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14: I've talked at length about how many problems people are having with debt collectors right now, the amount of credit card debt outstanding, the largest it's ever been. 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But don't let it ruin your friendship or family relationship. 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
15: For this week in history, I'm Ron Otto. September 6, 1901, President William McKinley is shot at an expo in Buffalo, New York, and dies 8 days later.
16: Goodbye, England's Rose.
15: September 6, 1997, around 2.5 billion people watched the funeral for Princess Diana. September 8th is a big day. In 1998, Mark McGwire passes Roger Maris. In 1930, 3M begins marketing its transparent adhesive tape they call Scotch Tape. And September 8, 2022, Queen Elizabeth II dies at the age of 96. And September 9, 1941, singer-songwriter Otis Redding is born.
17: Sitting in the morning sun.
15: For This Week in History, I'm Ron Otto.
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4: Morning, I'm Larry Hansgen. Holly Whiffen knocked unconscious during a group skydiving jump in England. She leaped from the plane at 12,000 feet. Another skydiver's leg hit her in the head. Before she could deploy her parachute, she landed in a tree, woke up on the ground, suffered a broken leg, fractured vertebra, and bruises, but did not. She did survive the fall despite her chute never opening. And that is why I will never jump out of a plane that is still capable of flying. We have 64 degrees at 625.
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7: September is Suicide Prevention Month, and health experts are trying to clear up the misconceptions.
18: A clinical psychologist is using this time to address misconceptions about suicide and also offer ways to help someone who may be at risk. Dr. Allison Athey is a Department of Psychological Sciences assistant professor at Case Western Reserve University. She says suicide is one of the leading causes of death for people in the United States, and that about 15% of people in the U.S. will think about ending their lives. Athey also describes suicide risk warning signs, including hopelessness, changes in behavior, or preparing for end of life, which could be writing a will or giving away prized possessions.
7: That's Fox's Lisa Brady.
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5: An Amazon cargo plane crashed at Miami International Airport Sunday after it overshot the runway, killing five people, injuring five more.
0: The crash site of an Amazon cargo jet is being investigated one day after the plane went barreling past the runway, killing several people. The National Transportation Safety Board is now on scene. The Boeing 767 landing Sunday afternoon around 2 p.m. local time after flying in from Puerto Rico. It slammed through an airport fence and onto a road, hitting several cars before catching fire. Officials say some victims were trapped inside and under vehicles. The pilot and co-pilot were also trapped inside the aircraft.
5: That's Fox's Dana Marie McNichol. WHI News Time is 6:27.
4: And this is Miami Valley's Morning News. I'm Larry Hansgen. 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He's a good guy, too. 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
2: If you're trying to buy a home right now, and it's a tough time to do so with mortgage rates having jumped so much, home prices, although they've softened, are still really much higher than they were 5 years ago, you may be tempted by offers from builders or occasionally from real estate sellers for a special low rate on a mortgage when you're buying a home. 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And second, you need to make sure that if you compare the price of that home versus others in the area, that they're not just boosting the price of the home to subsidize you getting that lower mortgage rate. So if everything's A-okay, the rate stays the same the life of the mortgage, and the price of the home isn't inflated, and then it's a deal. 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
4: Good morning. It's 6:30. I'm Larry Hansgen, and welcome to Miami Valley's Morning News. We are live on Tuesday, September 8th. We've got 64 degrees in Dayton. Here are the big three things you need to know. Got a mix of sun and clouds today. Our high in the mid-80s. Now the Dayton Dragons begin playoff play tonight at Great Lakes with game two of that best-of-three series Thursday night at Day Air Ballpark. And our top local story, a man is in custody after he allegedly targeted Amy Acton, the Democratic candidate for Ohio governor.
9: Acton was not injured in this. Her security personnel, which was made up of Ohio State Highway Patrol, were able to stop this suspect who's been identified as 38-year-old Patrick Havas.
5: That's Fox's Alexandria Hoff. In addition to two handguns, police say he had a taser on him and a pair of brass knuckles.
9: Acton's communication director explaining, quote, while attending the Canfield Fair, an armed individual lunged at Dr. Acton, injuring multiple people. Dr. Acton and Eric, her husband, are grateful for the swift and decisive action of law enforcement and are praying for the recovery of those injured.
7: This happened at a fair in eastern Ohio. Two others were hurt while the suspect was trying to get to Dr. Acton.
5: Acton running against businessman Vivek Ramaswamy, who called the attempted attack unacceptable.
7: He said, quote, candidates should be able to meet with voters without having to worry about threats or violence.
5: Stay tuned here as we continue to work to bring you the news that impacts you and your community. 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
8: Threat for stronger storms with a cold front. I'm Storm Center 7 meteorologist Brittley Ritz. We're going to time out the storm chances for you and talk about some storm threats.
11: Traffic still slow on I-70 West from an overnight crash that originally had 70 West closed. We just have the shoulder open now past Arlington Road near Brookville. You'll need an extra 5 minutes to get through this. With traffic every 10 minutes, I'm Jake Magnotta, WHIO Triple Team Traffic.
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5: I'm Brittany Otto.
7: I'm Will Taylor.
5: Three people recovering this morning after two separate shootings in Montgomery County.

0: been horrible. It's been very disappointing. And I didn't expect this from this street. I expected it from Main Street, but not this street.
1: Police are working to learn if these shootings are connected.
2: That's News Center 7's Letitia Perry.
3: One person's hurt following an early morning shooting in Trotwood. Happened around 2:30 near Sheik's Restaurant and Grill. The victim was transported to a local hospital with non-life-threatening injuries. At this time, a suspect has not been identified.
2: U.S. Route 68 in Greene County will close for 3 days to allow for work on a new pedestrian bridge.
4: The closure will affect a section of highway located south of Brush Row Road in Old Town. It'll go into effect 8 a.m. September 15th and remain in place until the end of workday on Thursday, September 17th. The pedestrian bridge is part of the U.S. 68 Shared Use Path Project, which is creating a multi-use trail connection between the Little Miami Scenic Trail and the Education Center at Great Council State Park.
2: That's WHIO's Rich Jones.
3: Police say an Illinois woman charged with killing her toddler was closely watching the Lindsey Clancy murder trial.
5: Will County prosecutors say Corey Walsh is charged with 3 counts of first-degree murder, accused of killing her 2-year-old son on September 1st. Frankfort police responding to a call from a neighbor, finding the boy unresponsive. An autopsy suggests he was strangled. Walsh, who was found with self-inflicted injuries, telling police she killed her son because she believed he was the devil. Her attorney says she suffered a psychotic episode. Those who know Walsh telling investigators she was invested in the Lindsey Clancy case. Clancy, who was charged with murder for killing her 3 young children in 2023, pleaded not guilty, with her lawyers arguing she was suffering from postpartum psychosis. A judge declaring a mistrial in the case last week after the jury failed to reach a verdict.
3: That's Fox's Kristen Goodwin. Walsh is set to make her first court appearance today. WHIO News Time is 6:35.
6: I'm Larry Hansgen. This is Miami Valley's Morning News, and we were talking Dayton Flyer football last night. The Trevor Andrews Show live from Frickers on Woodman Drive, where we learned that all-conference linebacker Joe Kingsbury has 4 siblings, but uniquely so.
7: Yeah, so I'm a triplet. I have a brother, Matt, and a sister, Grace. And then I have an older brother and a younger brother. So I'm technically the middle of the 5, but yeah, it's been a super cool experience. 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So.
6: And the Dayton will host Thomas Moore Saturday at noon with a Bud Light pregame show with Hall of Fame coach Mike Kelly and me beginning at 11:30 right here on the home of the Flyers. And still to come on Miami Valley's Morning News, a naked man walking across the street from a school. That should have your attention. 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
9: For good news in Dayton, this is Joe Eckley with Day Air Credit Union. 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And in the Miami Valley, Scott McGowan is one of those people. Through One Morning, Scott has built a movement around the belief that one morning can change everything. 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
2: 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The threat of severe weather returns to the Miami Valley.
4: A marginal risk for severe weather for late Wednesday night and into Thursday morning with an approaching cold front. That marginal risk is a level 1 of 5 from the Storm Prediction Center out in Norman, Oklahoma. It means that there's one or two storms that have the possibility of becoming severe. It's a very isolated threat for damaging winds in excess of 60 miles per hour, some small pea to nickel size hail, and heavier downpours a possibility. Through Thursday, we could pick up another 1 to 2 inches of rain under heavier downpours.
2: Storm Center 7 meteorologist Brittley Rich. She'll have more in her 5-day extended forecast coming up in minutes.
3: Happening today in Clark County, the man accused of walking across the street from a school naked is expected to appear before a judge. Jeremy Brock told Springfield police he was scared and repenting for his sins. Police spotted him standing naked on a sidewalk directly across the street from Catholic Central. Brock is expected to appear in court around 10:30 this morning.
2: Canada's new tariffs on nearly $28 billion worth of U.S. products take effect today.
5: After renewed trade talks fell apart with Canada, the Trump administration announced additional tariffs on more than $20 billion worth of goods. Canadian officials then announced retaliatory tariffs ranging from 15 to 50% on everything from dairy to furniture, aluminum, tools, sewing equipment, makeup, stoves, radiators, prefabricated structures, and more. Prime Minister Mark Carney said last week when the Trump administration stops throwing shade and doing memes, talks can resume. President Trump responded,
6: "They need us. We don't need them. They've taken advantage of us for years, and it's time to stop."
5: Maine Senator Susan Collins says she's asked the administration to consider some exemptions to some of the tariffs to help small businesses.
2: That's Fox's Jessica Rosenthal.
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3: 60 years ago today, science fiction went where no TV had gone before.
1: 6 decades ago, TV watchers were sent at warp speed to encounter new life and new civilizations.
7: Space, a final frontier.
1: Star Trek debuted. The very first episode to air treated audiences to what was then innovative special effects, coolly logical aliens, and a dashing captain dressing up what creator Gene Roddenberry confessed were morality plays set in space. The program lasted only 3 seasons, but sparked a major fandom, causing it to be revived in multiple films and series over 6 decades.
3: That's Fox's Eben Brown. WHIO News Time is 6:41.
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4: Starting off this morning in the 50s and 60s, a high of 86 this afternoon and muggy, feeling more like 90 with a few passing clouds. It'll be hot and humid going into your Wednesday, 89 with your feels-like temperature of 95, and storms expected late Wednesday into Thursday morning, maybe strong gusty winds, as well as some small hail and heavier rains with the cold front. 82 degrees on Thursday because it looks to be pretty wet late into the evening and early Friday, holding on to the chance for a few more thunderstorms, otherwise drying things out with a high of 79 on Friday, 83 on Saturday with just a few clouds.
1: Well, our live Doppler 7 radar is clear, and we've got 62 in Springfield, 66 in Centerville, and 64 at Dayton Severe Weather Station.
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8: You'll need some extra time taking I-70 West near Brookville this morning. An overnight crash still blocking lanes past Arlington Road. Traffic's getting around this in the right shoulder. I would say you need an extra 5 minutes. If you don't want to drive through this, you can exit at Arlington Road or at State Route 49 to avoid the delay. Come down to State Route 503 near Lewisburg to get back onto I-70 West. With traffic every 10 minutes, I'm Jake Magnata, WHIO Triple Team Traffic.
1: Yeah, Reds lost to the Dodgers 6-3. That series will continue tonight in L.A. And still to come on Miami Valley's Morning News, a Greene County police chief steps down this week.
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11: I want to tell you some good news. Credit card fraud has declined a lot. Now let me tell you the bad news. The way it's declined is the big credit card issuers and Visa and MasterCard, American Express have more sophisticated tools than they used to ferret out fraud. But unfortunately, the net of trying to catch fraud, more and more you and I legitimately as purchasers trying to buy something are having the purchases declined. Now, it doesn't mean you're done. You just have to call the customer no service number on the back of your credit card, and they will approve the charge once they validate, hey, it really is you. You're really the one trying to buy. You find this most often when you're doing an online purchase, especially for something like electronics.
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9: 6:46, I'm Larry Hanskin, 64 degrees in Dayton. Here are the big three things you need to know. Got a mix of sun and clouds today, high in the mid-80s. Now, the Dayton Dragons begin playoff play tonight at Great Lakes. And our top story, Ohio Democratic gubernatorial candidate Dr. Amy Acton is okay after a man tried to attack her.
2: Yeah, the man has been arrested after trying to get to Acton at a county fair in eastern Ohio. Dr. Acton making these remarks following the attempted attack.
14: We had a rough day yesterday. I'm so thankful to our first responders and our state highway patrol and everyone who helped out the people who were injured. And our parents are with them.
3: Two other people were hurt in the incident. As we get more details about their condition, we will bring them to you.
2: A Montgomery County woman waking up in jail after police say she stabbed her boyfriend.
15: We checked Montgomery County jail records. Police arrested Ariane Martin after they found the victim on Cornell Woods Drive early Saturday morning. She faces assault and domestic violence charges. The victim was taken to the hospital.
2: That's News Center 7's Letitia Perry.
3: To Clark County, a man is facing charges in connection with a deadly hit and run.
16: Springfield police say Tyler Dowler hit a man on the corner of Ridge Road and North Limestone Street Friday. Video showed the victim pulling a trash can and then a car hits him. Cops said that debris at the scene is what connected the incident to the car that Dowler was driving.
3: WHIO's Rich Jones.
2: In Greene County, Cedarville's police chief called it a career yesterday.
17: Brady Smith led the department for more than 4 years. Before that, he was chief ranger for Greene County Parks and Trails. Here is his end of watch call.
18: Chief Brady Smith, this is your final call. You have served the community with honor. You have answered every call for service, stood watch over those in need, and led by example. Thank you for your 32 years of faithful service. We have the watch from here.
17: Smith looks forward to spending more time with his family.
2: That's News Center 7's James Brown.
3: Special envoys Steve Witkoff and Jared Kushner visited Moscow and Kyiv this weekend as the White House is restarting efforts to end the war between Russia and Ukraine.
19: Ukraine's President Volodymyr Zelensky said they discussed territory, air defense needs, including Patriot systems, a winter package, and said the war must end on fair terms. On Saturday, Witkoff and Kushner met with Russia's President Vladimir Putin in Moscow. It was described as substantive, constructive, and extremely frank. No breakthroughs were made, and Russia expressed confidence in achieving its goals. A major sticking point has always been over territory, but future talks are a possibility. Putin and Zelensky agreed to pause strikes during this weekend's talks, but both sides carried on anyway. A nightmare that has become routine for residents.
3: That's Fox's Stephanie Bennett. WHIO News Time is 6:49.
9: And this is Miami Valley's Morning News. I'm Larry Hansgen. Our five-day extended forecast, something we're proud to present four times an hour each morning with Storm Center 7 meteorologist Brittley Ritz.
4: Starting off this morning in the 50s and 60s, a high of 86 this afternoon and muggy, feeling more like 90 with a few passing clouds. It'll be hot and humid going into your Wednesday, 89 with your feels-like temperature of 95. And storms expected late Wednesday into Thursday morning, maybe strong gusty winds as well as some small hail and heavier rains with the cold front. 82 degrees on Thursday because it looks to be pretty wet late into the evening and early Friday, holding on to the chance for a few more thunderstorms, otherwise drying things out with a high of 79 on Friday, 83 on Saturday with just a few clouds.
9: Well, our live Doppler 7 radar is clear. 62 in Springfield, 64 in Kettering, and 64 at Dayton Severe Weather Station.
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8: Traffic has been moving on I-70 West near Brookville for about an hour now, but still slow. You're going to need an extra 5 minutes to get around this crash if you decide to stay on I-70 West. The crash is just west of Arlington Road near Brookville. If you don't want to sit in traffic, you can always use the exit at State Route 49 in Clayton and come to State Route 503 near Lewisburg in Preble County to re-enter I-70. Also recently hearing about a vehicle fire near the airport on Route 40 at Airport Access Road. Looks like traffic is a little slow in this area. This is in Vandalia. With traffic every 10 minutes, I'm Jake Magnano, WHIO Triple Team Traffic.
9: Now, not everybody has been back to school for several weeks. In this week, Huber Heights City Schools, Mad River Local Schools, Vandalia Butler, Piqua, Newton, Benjamin Logan, they're all starting class this week. And we'll talk about that more in 3 minutes. 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
11: I've talked at length about how many problems people are having with debt collectors right now, the amount of credit card debt outstanding, the largest it's ever been. And a lot of people are really stressed financially. So what happens when the chips are really down, maybe you get the call from the debt collector, people are turning to family or friends to borrow money. And I want to tell you, if you're the one being asked to lend money, you got to know that you're not lending money. You're giving money that you'll be shocked if you get back. And it's going to be your choice out of friendship, love, obligation, whether you lend somebody money when they're in a tough spot. But don't let it ruin your friendship or family relationship. As long as you go in with the right attitude, knowing you may not ever see that money back.
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0: 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It's all the important information you need to know to start the day. Miami Valley's morning news continues on WHIO.
1: Good morning, I'm Larry Hansgen. Thanks again for joining us. Back to work, back to school after the three-day holiday weekend, although it's back to school day one. Huber Heights, Mad River Local, Vandalia Butler, Piqua, Newton Local in Logan County, Benjamin Logan, so way back machine. That's shades of, I don't mean to sound like the grumpy old man, you kids get off my lawn, but, you know, we went, this was the first day of school for me growing up, day after Labor Day, just like clockwork. And, but earlier, I don't know, do you like, your kids, they get back, what, usually second week in August, was it, Brittany?
2: Yeah, I think so, like the 17th or something.
1: Maybe. Yeah, was that how it was for you?
2: You know, I honestly don't remember. I felt like we went back later in the year. Yeah, I feel like we went back the week before Labor Day.
1: What about you, Will?
3: I think we went back in like mid-August.
1: Okay.
3: I feel like, yeah.
1: Parker, in the grand state of Indiana, your one-room schoolhouse, and when did it open for business?
4: Well, I'd say probably for my first 5 or 6 years in school, maybe seven, we're back mid-August, mid-late August, and then they changed it right before I went to high school, and we were back the first week of August.
1: Okay.
4: So, yeah. I
1: don't know. There's pros and cons. You go back later means you go longer, but, you know, you go back earlier, well, you get out earlier. And I know there's been a lot of discussions about college calendars through the years. When I went to Bowling Green, we were on quarters, so we went back later and we got out later, and a lot of the summer jobs were already scooped up before we had a chance to get them.
3: I'm trying to remember. I think when I was in school, we started mid August, and then we were out by like the end of April.
1: Oh, wow.
3: Almost, or like the first week of May. Yeah.
1: Oh,
3: it was very, very quick turnaround.
1: Yeah. I was a September to June, you know, college guy. And it was a lot of times, you know, you come back, try to find, you know, a summer job, and the daggone guys going to Miami had already taken them. Just another reason why we didn't. Bowling Green people didn't get along with Miami people. I get along fine with Miami people now, but yeah. back in that day, no, we didn't get along great. But I brought all this up, was going to ask Brittany, there was a one poll survey to say that parents, that their holiday relaxation disappears once school starts. Is that the case for you? As things get more hectic for you when school resumes?
2: I mean, yeah, they definitely get more hectic. Yeah, that's okay. For sure.
1: All right. Well, listen, our top story today deals with the governor's race and what happened at a campaign event near Youngstown. It's 6:58.
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1: Good morning. It's 7 o'clock. I'm Larry Hansgen. Welcome to Miami Valley's Morning News. We are live on Tuesday, September 8th. We have 64 degrees in Dayton, and here are the big three things you need to know. Got a mix of sun and clouds today, a high in the mid-80s. Earlier this morning, a shooting at Shake's Restaurant in Trotwood. And our top local story, a man is arrested after investigators say he tried to attack gubernatorial candidate Dr. Amy Acton.
9: She was at a fair at the time in eastern Ohio Sunday. The Mahoning County Sheriff's Office said the suspect had two guns and brass knuckles. He was in a crowd and hurt two other people while trying to get to her.
2: That's News Center 7's Letitia Perry. Dr. Acton making these remarks following the attempted attack.
10: We had a rough day yesterday. 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
11: You heard me say cold front, and it will do its job yet again. We're heating things up today and tomorrow, but big changes coming ahead for the end of the week.
12: Traffic's only getting around this overnight crash near Brookville on the right shoulder on I-70 west past Arlington Road. You'll need an extra 5 to 10 minutes to get through this, or you can exit at Arlington Road or State Route 49 to avoid the delay. With traffic every 10 minutes, I'm Jake Magnano, WHIO Triple Team Traffic.
1: I'm Larry Hansgen, and this is Miami Valley's Morning News.
2: I'm Brittany Otto.
3: I'm Will Taylor.
2: Out of Clark County, a man facing charges in connection with a deadly hit and run. Springfield police say Tyler Dowler hit a man on the corner of Ridge Road and North Limestone Street Friday. Video showed the victim pulling a trash can, then a car hits him. Cops said that debris at the scene is what connected the incident to the car that Dowler was driving.
3: A Warren County high school student is facing charges after making threats of mass violence on school property. This has to do with the viral Cat in the Hat trend. It involves AI-generated images of the Dr. Seuss character lurking outside homes, schools, and other locations. The Warren County Sheriff's Office said while these images appear to be a hoax, law enforcement takes every threat seriously.
2: Yesterday, thousands of people lined part of Far Hills to catch Kettering's Holiday at Home Parade.
13: Parade's been around since 1959. Since then, it's grown into one of Ohio's largest parades.
14: A chill runs up and down my spine, and I just think of the sacrifice, and I think of our military and the people who are serving our country right now.
13: C's fourth great-grandfather fought in the Revolutionary War. Now, 250 years later, he said it was fantastic to celebrate the nation's independence.
2: That's News Center 7's James Brown.
3: U.S. Route 68 in Greene County will close for 3 days to allow for work on a new pedestrian bridge. The closure will affect the section of highway located south of Brush Row Road in Old Town. It will go into effect 8 a.m. on September 15th and remain in place until the end of the workday on Thursday, September 17th. The pedestrian bridge is part of the U.S. 68 Shared Use Path Project, which is creating a multi-use trail connection between the Little Miami Scenic Trail and the Education Center at Great Council State Park.
2: The United States carries out another round of strikes this weekend in retaliation for Iran's Saturday attack.
15: American attack aircraft opened fire on 3 Iranian oil tankers, disabling 2, sinking 1. Energy Secretary Chris Wright says more oil is now moving through the Strait of Hormuz, including 18 million barrels over a 24-hour period last week, but admitted the average is lower than that. The reduced flow through Hormuz sending U.S. allies scrambling for alternatives. But Democrats say there's no end in sight.
2: That's Fox's Lucas Tomlinson.
3: An Amazon cargo plane crashed at Miami International Airport on Sunday after it overshot the runway, killing 5 people and injuring 5 more.
16: The crash site of an Amazon cargo jet is being investigated one day after the plane went barreling past the runway, killing several people. The National Transportation Safety Board is now on scene. The Boeing 767 landing Sunday afternoon around 2 p.m. local time after flying in from Puerto Rico. It slammed through an airport fence and onto a road, hitting several cars before catching fire. Officials say some victims were trapped inside and under vehicles. The pilot and co-pilot were also trapped inside the aircraft.
3: That's Fox's Dana Marie McNichol, WHIO News Time, 7:05.
1: I'm Larry Hansgen. This is Miami Valley's Morning News. I'd like to personally invite you to join me next summer, June 20th specifically, as we're going to journey to iconic Italy and the lovely Amalfi Coast with Colette. Starting our trip in Rome, you'll see the Trevi Fountain, Spanish Steps, all of the ruins and the history there. And then we travel down south. We'll see the ruins of Pompeii, have lunch at the base of Mount Vesuvius, enjoy the seaside towns of Positano and Sorrento. Now today, this afternoon, 2 o'clock, folks from Colette will be here at our WHIO studios to do a special presentation on this trip. So I'd love to have you stop out today to learn more about this trip. 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Still to come, the Canada trade war is on. It's 7:06.
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1: Good morning, I'm Larry Hansgen. 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
3: I'm Will Taylor.
2: I'm Brittany Otto. Canada's new tariffs on nearly $28 billion worth of U.S. products take effect today.
4: After renewed trade talks fell apart with Canada, the Trump administration announced additional tariffs on more than $20 billion worth of goods. Canadian officials then announced retaliatory tariffs ranging from 15 to 50% on everything from dairy to furniture, aluminum, tools, sewing equipment, makeup, stoves, radiators, prefabricated structures, and more. Prime Minister Mark Carney said last week when the Trump administration stops throwing shade and doing memes, talks can resume. President Trump responded,
21: "They need us, we don't need them. They've taken advantage of us for years, and it's time to stop."
4: Maine Senator Susan Collins says she's asked the administration to consider some exemptions to some of the tariffs to help small businesses.
2: That's Fox's Jessica Rosenthal.
3: A South African man was among more than a dozen people who were abducted in an attack on a hunting camp in northern Mozambique.
22: South African's foreign ministry says the 30-year-old was among five South Africans working at a wildlife reserve in Niassa province. Two have returned home, while two others remain safe in Mozambique. Mozambican police say one person was killed and several vehicles were burned. The U.S. Embassy in Mozambique acknowledged the attack. Thousands of people have fled the area. The incident highlighting the growing reach and mobility of militants who have waged an insurgency in northern Mozambique since 2017.
3: That's Fox's Ted Lindner.
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2: Lawmakers on Capitol Hill split over the Clarity Act, which is the latest bill to regulate the cryptocurrency industry.
23: The Clarity Act clarifies federal rules for digital currencies. The tiptoe through the crypto isn't quite complete. The president's financial disclosure report says he earned $1.4 billion in crypto last year alone. Democrats demand specific guardrails for the Trump family and crypto. Massachusetts Democrat Elizabeth Warren says the bill is too closely aligned with what the president and his allies want.
24: Yes, we need crypto legislation, but not this legislation that has been written by this industry.
23: Warren argues the bill makes it easier to fund drug runners and terrorists. There's worry that if the U.S. doesn't establish a framework, cryptocurrency might go overseas. A Senate test vote is locked in.
2: That's Fox's Chad Pergrum. The Senate will hold a vote on the bill September 15th. WHIO News 7-11.
1: 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Here's Storm Center 7 meteorologist Brittley Ritz.
25: Starting off this morning in the 50s and 60s, a high of 86 this afternoon and muggy, feeling more like 90 with a few passing clouds. It'll be hot and humid going into your Wednesday, 89 with your feels-like temperature of 95. And storms expected late Wednesday into Thursday morning, maybe strong gusty winds as well as some small hail and heavier rains with the cold front. 82 degrees on Thursday because it looks to be pretty wet late into the evening and early Friday, holding on to the chance for a few more thunderstorms, otherwise drying things out with a high of 79 on Friday, 83 on Saturday with just a few clouds.
1: Well, our live Doppler 7 radar, clear. Sun's up. We got 61 in Springfield, 63 in Beaver Creek, and 64 at Dayton Severe Weather Station.
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26: Larry, we still have this crash on I-70 West. This is near the Brookville area. Traffic's getting around this in the right shoulder. Just past Arlington Road is where this crash is. Extra 5 to 10 minutes needed if you decide to stay on 70 West. But if you want to avoid it, exit at Arlington Road or exit at State Route 49 in Clayton. You can re-enter I-70 West near State Route 503 in Lewisburg. If you're in Vandalia, recently had a vehicle fire reported. Looks like traffic's still slow on Route 40. This is at Airport Access Road. If you're in Huber Heights, seeing a crash now on Brant Pike. This is near I-70. With traffic every 10 minutes, I'm Jake Magnotta, WHIO Triple Team Traffic.
1: The Dayton Dragons play at Great Lakes in Game 1 of the Midwest League Best of 3 first-round playoff games tonight. Game 2 is Thursday night at Day Air Ballpark. And you've seen and heard quite a few lately. It's probably going to increase. Do negative political ads work? We'll ask Eric Erickson. He joins us live in 2 minutes. 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
6: 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It's called Miami Valley's Morning News, and it's all news, all weather, and all traffic all morning long. 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
1: 717, I'm Larry Hansgen, and we've got 64 degrees in Dayton. Big three things you need to know. Got a mix of sun and clouds today, high in the mid-80s. Warren County High School student facing charges after threatening mass violence. And our top story, Ohio Democrat gubernatorial candidate Dr. Amy Acton okay after a man tries to attack her at a campaign event in Mahoning County. We'll have more for you on that coming up at 7:30. But coming up today, noon to 3, it's the Eric Erickson Show. Eric joins us live right now, and we've seen and heard a lot of negative political ads already, and we're heading into the countdown to the midterm elections. The question I have, Eric, do negative ads work?
27: Yeah, they really do. They can leave a bad taste in people's mouths for the candidate who launches them. But if you're a super PAC unaffiliated with a campaign that goes after someone, well, then really blow back on the candidate funding them. So, yeah, and the Republicans are about to step up major negative ads. They're going after Sherrod Brown there in Ohio. They're going to go after James Tallarico in Texas. Going to go after Abdullah El-Sayed in Michigan and John Ossoff in Georgia. In addition to House candidates and, of course, Dr. Acton as well there in Ohio with the governor's race.
1: There is sufficient money to do this, is there not?
27: Yeah, the president says he's got $1 billion. On paper, they've got about $500 million committed to basically negative ads. They're going to do some positive ads, of course, but mostly they're going to remind people that you may not like the Republicans, but the Democrats are nuts.
1: Can this overshadow the gasoline prices? And maybe even of what should be a larger concern for folks right now is the cost of diesel.
27: Yeah, this is the hard thing for the GOP. The economy right now, a negative ad doesn't bring down the price of gas or groceries. So the question is, can they remind people that the Democrats made things bad too and the Republicans need a runway to fix it? I don't know that I think the GOP can do that, but this is a mitigation campaign. They're not going to win the midterms, but they may be able to stop the hemorrhaging.
1: What can we expect on the show today?
27: Breaking down these negative ads now around the country from the GOP and how they're trying to salvage the midterms.
1: Eric, have a great show. We'll talk to you soon.
27: Thank you.
1: It's 7:19. Time to take a look at our forecast and our 5-day extended outlook that we're proud to present to you for times an hour each morning. Here's Storm Center 7 meteorologist Brilly Ritz.
25: Starting off this morning in the 50s and 60s, a high of 86 this afternoon and muggy, feeling more like 90 with a few passing clouds. It'll be hot and humid going into your Wednesday, 89 with your feels like temperature of 95. And storms expected late Wednesday into Thursday morning, maybe strong gusty winds as well as some small hail and heavier rains with the cold front. 82 degrees on Thursday because it looks to be pretty wet late into the evening and early Friday, holding on to the chance for a few more thunderstorms, otherwise drying things out with a high of 79 on Friday, 83 on Saturday with just a few clouds.
1: A live Doppler 7 radar, clear 61 in Springfield, 62 in Tip City, and 64 at Dayton Sevier Weather Station.
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26: There you still have a delay on I-70 West from an overnight crash. This is near the Brookville area. It's a little past Arlington Road. Lanes are blocked and traffic's getting around this in the right shoulder. That's been the case for about an hour and a half now. To avoid this, definitely want to exit at Arlington Road. You can always exit the interstate before that at State Route 49 in Clayton. Either way, if you find your way over to State Route 503 in Lewisburg, that's where you can re-enter I-70. Seeing a crash on southbound 75, a little past Austin Boulevard in Miami Township. No lanes are blocked here. This is in the right shoulder, but we're a little slow. If you were in Vandalia near the airport, had a vehicle fire earlier. This is Route 40 at Airport Access Road. And in Huber Heights, there's an accident on Brant Pike near I-70. With traffic every 10 minutes, I'm Jake Magnano, WHIO Triple Team Traffic.
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14: For This Week in History, I'm Ron Otto. September 6, 1901, President William McKinley is shot at an expo in Buffalo, New York, and dies 8 days later.
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14: September 6, 1997, around 2.5 billion people watched the funeral for Princess Diana. September 8th is a big day. In 1998, Mark McGwire passes Roger Maris. In 1930, 3M begins marketing its transparent adhesive tape they call Scotch Tape. And September 8, 2022, Queen Elizabeth II dies at the age of 96. And September 9, 1941, singer-songwriter Otis Redding is born.
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17: Hey, it's your ceiling vent, so I'm dripping. Could be the rain, could be the upstairs bathroom. Yikes. You could hire the guy your neighbor recommended, but I'm pretty sure that's just his cousin. 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
1: Good morning, I'm Larry Hansgen. The Detroit Tigers have given a 12-year-old player a $4 million deal. Dominican hitter Kevin Sosa got the signing bonus. International baseball reporters describe Sosa as an elite talent. 64 degrees now at 7:25.
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4: September is Suicide Prevention Month, and health experts are trying to clear up the misconceptions.
5: A clinical psychologist is using this time to address misconceptions about suicide and also offer ways to help someone who may be at risk. Dr. Allison Athey is a Department of Psychological Sciences assistant professor at Case Western Reserve University. She says suicide is one of the leading causes of death for people in the United States, and that about 15% of people in the U.S. will think about ending their lives. Athey also describes suicide risk warning signs, including hopelessness, changes in behavior, or preparing for end of life, which could be writing a will or giving away prized possessions.
4: That's Fox's Lisa Brady. WHIO News Time is 7:26.
1: And this is Miami Valley's morning news. We come off a holiday weekend and we look towards the next one. 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
6: Troy Porch Fest is happening this Saturday. It's going to be at Troy's Southwest Historic District. More than 40 bands going to perform on front porches throughout the neighborhood, along with food trucks and local artists. The music's going to start at 10:30. 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First Friday, that's happening in downtown Dayton on Friday night. 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The Beaver Creek Popcorn Festival, that's going on this weekend. 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
1: Good morning. It's 7:30. I'm Larry Hansgen. Welcome to Miami Valley's Morning News. We are live on Tuesday, September 8th. We have 64 degrees in Dayton, and here are the big three things you need to know. Got a mix of sun and clouds today, a high in the mid-80s. Now, the Dayton Dragons begin playoff play tonight at Great Lakes. And our top local story, a man's in custody after he allegedly targeted Amy Acton, the Democratic candidate for Ohio governor.
10: Acton was not injured in this. Her security personnel, which was made up of Ohio State Highway Patrol, were able to stop this suspect who's been identified as 38-year-old Patrick Havas.
3: That's Fox's Alexandria Hoff. In addition to two handguns, police say he had on him a pair of brass knuckles and a taser.
10: Acton's communication director explaining, quote, "While attending the Canfield Fair, an armed individual lunged at Dr. Acton, injuring multiple people. Dr. Acton and Eric, her husband, are grateful for the swift and decisive action of law enforcement and are praying for the recovery of those injured."
4: This happened at a fair in eastern Ohio. Two others were hurt while the suspect was trying to get to Dr. Acton.
3: Acton running against businessman Vivek Ramaswamy, who calls the attempted attack unacceptable.
4: He said, quote, "Candidates should be able to meet with voters without having to worry about threats or violence."
3: Stay tuned here as we continue to work to bring you the news that impacts you and your community here on your hometown station, 1290 and 95.7 WHIO.
11: Threat for stronger storms with a cold front. I'm Storm Center 7 meteorologist Brittley Ritz. We're going to time out the storm chances for you and talk about some storm threats.
12: Lanes still blocked on I-70 West this morning past Arlington Road near Brookville. Traffic's getting around this in the right shoulder. Also an accident southbound 75 past Austin Boulevard in Miami Township. This is in the right shoulder. No lanes are blocked here. With traffic every 10 minutes, I'm Jake Magnotta, WHIO Triple Team Traffic.
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3: I'm Brittany Otto.
4: I'm Will Taylor.
3: A Montgomery County woman waking up in jail after police say she stabbed her boyfriend.
13: We checked Montgomery County jail records. Police arrested Arian Martin after they found the victim on Cornell Woods Drive early Saturday morning. She faces assault and domestic violence charges. The victim was taken to the hospital.
3: That's News Center 7's Letitia Perry.
4: To Clark County, a man is facing charges in connection to a deadly hit and run.
14: Springfield police say Tyler Dowler hit a man on the corner of Ridge Road and North Limestone Street Friday. Video showed the victim pulling a trash can and then a car hits him. Cops said that debris at the scene is what connected the incident to the car that Dowler was driving.
4: WHIO's Rich Jones.
3: And a Greene County, Cedarville's police chief called it a career yesterday.
15: Brady Smith led the department for more than 4 years. Before that, he was chief ranger for Greene County Parks and Trails. Here is his end of watch call.
16: Chief Brady Smith, this is your final call. You have served the community with honor. You have answered every call for service, stood watch over those in need, and led by example. Thank you for your 32 years of faithful service. We have the watch from here.
15: Smith looks forward to spending more time with his family.
3: That's News Center 7's James Brown.
4: Special envoys Steve Witkoff and Jared Kushner visited Moscow and Kyiv this weekend as the White House restarts efforts to end the war between Russia and Ukraine.
25: Ukraine's President Volodymyr Zelensky said they discussed territory, air defense needs, including Patriot systems, a winter package, and said the war must end on fair terms. On Saturday,

0: fair terms. On Saturday, Witkoff and Kushner met with Russia's President Vladimir Putin in Moscow. It was described as substantive, constructive, and extremely frank. No breakthroughs were made, and Russia expressed confidence in achieving its goals. A major sticking point has always been over territory, but future talks are a possibility. Putin and Zelensky agreed to pause strikes during this weekend's talks, but both sides carried on anyway. A nightmare that has become routine for residents.
1: That's Fox's Stephanie Bennett.
2: Lawmakers on Capitol Hill split over the Clarity Act, which is the latest bill to regulate the cryptocurrency industry.
3: The Clarity Act clarifies federal rules for digital currencies. The tiptoe through the crypto isn't quite complete. The president's financial disclosure report says he earned $1.4 billion in crypto last year alone. Democrats demand specific guardrails for the Trump family and crypto. Massachusetts Democrat Elizabeth Warren says the bill is too closely aligned with what the president and his allies want.
4: Yes, we need crypto legislation, but not this legislation that has been written by this industry.
3: Warren argues the bill makes it easier to fund drug runners and terrorists. There's worry that if the U.S. doesn't establish a framework, cryptocurrency might go overseas. A Senate test vote is locked in.
2: That's Fox's Chad Pergrum. The Senate will hold a vote on the bill September 15th. WHI News Time 735.
5: I'm Larry Hansgen, and this is Miami Valley's Morning News. You heard it here last night. The Coach Trevor Andrews Show live from Frickers on Woodman Drive. UD had a bye this past weekend with the heat wave last week. The Flyers coach opted to practice at 5:30 in the morning.
6: Yeah, it's a little early. That alarm clock goes off at 4:15, somewhere in there. You think twice about it once in a while, but I was really happy with the way they came out with good attitudes, and we didn't have to wake them up. They were ready to go, ready to practice, ready to get better, and got some good work done.
5: And Dayton will be home Saturday hosting Thomas More, kickoff at noon with a Bud Light pregame show with Hall of Fame coach Mike Kelly and me beginning at 11:30 right here on the home of the Flyers. And still to come, the Air Force Museum will be closed tomorrow. Why? That story in 2 minutes. WHIO News Time is 7:36.
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4: I'm Will Taylor.
3: I'm Brittany Otto. Happening tomorrow, leaders in Montgomery County will close the National Museum of the U.S. Air Force. This is for an active shooter training exercise on the base. The museum will then reopen on the 10th. If you're in that area, you may see an increase in emergency crews as well as gunfire and sirens.
4: Covering Troy, the Troy Miami County Public Library is hosting A Movie in the Park. It begins this Friday at 7 p.m. at the Library Park. The original Wizard of Oz will be shown and will play at 8:30. There will be popcorn, games, and trivia.
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3: 60 years ago today, science fiction went where no TV had gone before.
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5: Star Trek debuted. The very first episode to air treated audiences to what was then innovative special effects, coolly logical aliens, and a dashing captain dressing up what creator Gene Roddenberry confessed were morality plays set in space. The program lasted only three seasons but sparked a major fandom, causing it to be revived in multiple films and series over six decades.
3: That's Fox's Evan Brown. WHIO News Time 741.
2: And I'm Larry Hansgen. This is Miami Valley's Morning News. 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Here's Storm Center 7 meteorologist Brittany Ritz.
7: Starting off this morning in the 50s and 60s, a high of 86 this afternoon and muggy, feeling more like 90 with a few passing clouds. It'll be hot and humid going into your Wednesday, 89 with your feels-like temperature of 95. And storms expected late Wednesday into Thursday morning, maybe strong gusty winds as well as some small hail and heavier rains with the cold front. 82 degrees on Thursday because it looks to be pretty wet late into the evening and early Friday, holding on to the chance for a few more thunderstorms, otherwise drying things out with a high of 79 on Friday, 83 on Saturday with just a few clouds.
2: Well, our live Doppler 7 radar is clear, 61 in Springfield, 64 in Riverside, and 64 at Dayton Sevier Weather Station.
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9: All right, we still have lanes blocked in the Brookville area this morning. This is a crash from around 345 just past Arlington Road. Traffic's only getting around this in the right shoulder. There is a delay through here that I think you would probably be better off if you avoid taking 70 West. Arlington Road is one way to exit. 70 West to State Route 49 in Clayton is another way to exit. So whenever you're off, come down to State Route 503 in the Lewisburg area to get back on I-70. If you are in Miami Township near Austin Landing, traffic slow from a crash just past Austin Boulevard. It's in the right shoulder. And in Vandalia, we had an earlier car fire. National Road and Airport Access Road looks like traffic's back to moving normally through this area. And in Huber Heights, still seeing an accident. This was on Brant Pike near I-70. With traffic every 10 minutes, I'm Jake Magnata, WHIO Triple Team Traffic.
2: Former Ohio State Buckeyes head coach Jim Tressel enshrined into the Horseshoe's Ring of Honor on Saturday, only the third coach in program history to join that elite group, along with Woody Hayes and Paul Brown. and a Dr. Seuss character at the heart of a potential threat in Warren County. We've got that story in 2 minutes. 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
2: 7:46, I'm Larry Hanskin, 64 degrees in Dayton. Here are the big three things you need to know. Got a mix of sun and clouds today with a high in the mid-80s. Well, earlier this morning, a shooting at Shake's Restaurant in Trotwood. And our top story, Ohio Democratic gubernatorial candidate Dr. Amy Acton's okay after a man tried to attack her at a campaign event.
3: The man had been arrested after trying to get to Acton at a county fair in eastern Ohio. Dr. Acton making these remarks following the attempted attack.
15: We had a rough day yesterday. I'm so thankful to our first responders and our state highway patrol and everyone who helped out the people who were injured. And our prayers are with them.
4: Two other people were hurt in the incident. As we get more details about their condition, we will bring them to you.
3: Out of Clark County, a man is facing charges in connection with a deadly hit and run. Springfield police said Tyler Dowler hit a man on the corner of Ridge Road and North Limestone Street Friday. Video showed the victim pulling a trash can, then a car hits him. Cops said that the debris at the scene is what connected the incident to the car that Dowler was driving.
4: A Warren County high school student is facing charges after making threats of mass violence on school property. This has to do with the viral Cat in the Hat trend. It involves AI-generated images of the Dr. Seuss character lurking outside homes, schools, and other locations. The Warren County Sheriff's Office said while these images appear to be a hoax, law enforcement takes every threat seriously.
3: Yesterday, thousands of people lined part of Far Hills to catch Kettering's Holiday at Home Parade.
16: Parade's been around since 1959. Since then, it's grown into one of Ohio's largest parades.
17: A chill runs up and down my spine, and I just think of the sacrifice, and I think of our military and the people who are serving our country right now.
16: C's fourth great-grandfather fought in the Revolutionary War. Now, 250 years later, he said it was fantastic to celebrate the nation's independence.
3: That's News Center 7's James Brown.
4: U.S. Route 68 in Greene County will close for 3 days to allow for work on a new pedestrian bridge. The closure will affect the section of highway located south of Brush Row Road in Old Town. It will go in effect 8 a.m. on September 15th and remain in place until the end of workday on Thursday, September 17th. The pedestrian bridge is part of the U.S. 68 Shared Use Path Project, which is creating a multi-use trail connection between the Little Miami Scenic Trail and the Education Center at Great Council State Park.
3: The United States carries out another round of strikes this weekend in retaliation for Iran's Saturday attack.
18: American attack aircraft opened fire on three Iranian oil tankers, disabling two, sinking one. Energy Secretary Chris Wright says more oil is now moving through the Strait of Hormuz, including 18 million barrels over a 24-hour period last week, but admitted the average is lower than that. The reduced flow through Hormuz, sending U.S. allies scrambling for alternatives. But Democrats say there's no end in sight.
3: That's Fox's Lucas Tomlinson, WHO News Time 749.
2: And this is Miami Valley's Morning News. I'm Larry Hansgen. Let's take a look at that forecast, our five-day extended outlook with Storm Center 7 meteorologist Brittley Ritz.
7: Starting off this morning in the 50s and 60s, a high of 86 this afternoon and muggy, feeling more like 90 with a few passing clouds. It'll be hot and humid going into your Wednesday, 89 with your feels-like temperature of 95. And storms expected late Wednesday into Thursday morning may be strong gusty winds as well as some small hail and heavier rains with the cold front. 82 degrees on Thursday because it looks to be pretty wet late into the evening and early Friday, holding on to the chance for a few more thunderstorms, otherwise drying things out with a high of 79 on Friday, 83 on Saturday with just a few clouds.
2: Our live Doppler 7 radar clear. We've got 61 in Springfield, 61 in Greenville, and 64 at Dayton Severe Weather Station.
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9: There is still a delay in the Brookville area this morning, 70 West, a little past Arlington Road, and an overnight crash. So lanes are still blocked, and all traffic's getting around this in the right shoulder. An extra 5 to 10 minutes needed if you stay on 70 West. If you want to avoid it, you can exit at Arlington Road or at State Route 49. Also have a crash southbound 75 in the Miami Township area. This crash is just past Austin Boulevard. No lanes blocked here, right shoulder's blocked, and there's a delay to about 6-7. Also, just heard about a crash in Dayton on Needmore Road near Frederick Pike. With traffic every 10 minutes, I'm Jake Magnata, WHIO Triple Team Traffic.
2: Now, today is Star Trek Day, the anniversary of the first time the show aired back in 1966. 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
2: Good morning, I'm Larry Hanskin. Bright sunshine to greet you on this Tuesday, although some degree feels like a Monday. Coming off three-day holiday weekend, we got 64 degrees now, 7:55. It is Star Trek Day. This iconic show first aired on TV back in 1966. We'll see what our crew knows about that crew. First of all, question number one. Name of the starship in Star Trek. Was it the Excelsior, the Enterprise, or the Farragut? Brittany, we'll start with you.
3: The Enterprise?
2: Will Taylor.
4: Enterprise.
2: Parker Testa.
6: The Enterprise.
2: Jake McNaughton.
10: Enterprise.
2: Yep. Even Bingo has a free space. Next question. Who is the ship's doctor? Was it McCoy, Chapel, or Boyle? Will, we'll start with you.
4: McCoy.
2: Parker.
6: Chapel.
2: Jake.
10: Boyle.
2: Brittany.
3: McCoy.
2: Yep. Bones McCoy. All right. Number three. Klingon is a real language you can actually learn to speak. Which cast member helped invent it? Was it William Shatner, Leonard Nimoy, or James Doohan? And we'll start with Parker.
6: Shatner.
2: Jake.
10: James Doohan.
2: Brittany?
3: Nimoy.
2: Will Taylor.
4: Leonard.
2: It was Scotty, James Doohan. He helped invent Klingon. So we've got Brittany, Will, and Jake, 2 points each. Parker with one as we head to question number four. Got a 50-50 chance of being right. It's a true or false question. The first interracial kiss on TV was on Star Trek. Jake?
10: True.
2: Brittany?
3: True.
2: Will?
4: True.
2: Parker?
6: False.
2: Yeah, I should have said true. Yeah. It was Captain Kirk and Lieutenant Uhura. Yeah, first interracial kiss on TV. All right, our final question. We got Jake, Will, and Brittany tied with 3 points each. Parker, you're a spectator.
6: Mm-hmm.
2: Which Star Trek captain had an artificial heart? Was it Captain Kirk, Captain Picard, or Captain Janeway? We'll start with Brittany.
3: The last one you said.
2: Janeway?
3: Yeah.
2: Will?
4: Picard.
2: Parker?
6: Janeway.
2: Jake?
10: Picard.
2: Picard it is. Yes, and so Will and Jake, you are our Star Trek nerds of the day. You guys have to have a phaser battle to see who wins. Our top story. Well, someone tried to attack the Democratic gubernatorial candidate over the weekend. We've got that story in 2 minutes. It's 7:58.
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2: Good morning. It's 8 o'clock. I'm Larry Hansgen. Welcome to Miami Valley's morning news. We are live on Tuesday, September 8th. 65 degrees in Dayton. And here are the big three things you need to know. Well, we got a mix of sun and clouds today with a high in the mid-80s. A Warren County high school student facing charges after threatening mass violence. And our top local story, a man's arrested after investigators say he tried to attack gubernatorial candidate Dr. Amy Acton.
20: She was at a fair at the time in eastern Ohio Sunday. The Mahoning County Sheriff's Office said the suspect had two guns and brass knuckles. He was in a crowd and hurt two other people while trying to get to her.
3: That's News Center 7's Letitia Perry, Dr. Acton, making these remarks following the attempted attack.
15: We had a rough day yesterday. I'm so thankful to our first responders and our state highway patrol and everyone who helped out the people who were injured, and our parents are with them.
4: Ohio is less than 2 months away from the election.
3: Acton running against businessman Vivek Ramaswamy, who calls the attempted attack unacceptable.
4: He said, quote, candidates should be able to meet with voters without having to worry about threats or violence.
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7: You heard me say cold front, and it will do its job yet again. We're heating things up today and tomorrow, but big changes coming ahead for the end of the week.
9: Still have a crash westbound 70 in the Brookville area just past Arlington Road. Only the right shoulder is open. Just had a new crash in Miami Township, southbound 75. This is between 675 and Austin Boulevard. I see the left lane blocked. With traffic every 10 minutes, I'm Jake Magnotta, WHIO Triple Team Traffic.
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3: I'm Brittany Otto.
4: I'm Will Taylor.
3: Three people recovering this morning after two separate shootings in Montgomery County.
20: The first happened yesterday on Maple Lawn Drive in Dayton. Police say two people were taken to the hospital. Three others were arrested. On Saturday night, police found a different shooting victim along the same stretch of Maple Lawn. Neighbors we spoke with say this is not encouraging news for people who live on this block.
25: It's been horrible. It's been very disappointing. And I didn't expect this from this street. I expected it from Main Street, but not this street.
20: Police are working to learn if these shootings are connected.
3: News Center 7's Letitia Perry.
4: One person's hurt following an early morning shooting in Trotwood. It happened around 2:30 near Shake's Restaurant and Grill. The victim was transported to a local hospital with non-life-threatening injuries. At this time, a suspect has not been identified.
3: U.S. Route 68 in Greene County will close for 3 days to allow for work on a new pedestrian bridge.
1: The closure will affect a section of highway located south of Brush Row Road in Old Town. It'll go into effect 8 a.m. September 15th and remain in place until the end of workday on Thursday, September 17th. The pedestrian bridge is part of the U.S. 68 Shared Use Path Project, which is creating a multi-use trail connection between the Little Miami Scenic Trail and the Education Center at Great Council State Park.
3: That's WHIO's Rich Jones.
4: Police say an Illinois woman charged with killing her toddler was closely watching the Lindsey Clancy murder trial.
8: Will County prosecutors say Corey Walsh is charged with 3 counts of first-degree murder, accused of killing her 2-year-old son on September 1st. Frankfort police responding to a call from a neighbor, finding the boy unresponsive. An autopsy suggests he was strangled. Walsh, who was found with self-inflicted injuries, telling police she killed her son because she believed he was the devil. Her attorney says she suffered a psychotic episode. Those who know Walsh telling investigators she was invested in the Lindsey Clancy case. Clancy, who was charged with murder for killing her 3 young children in 2023, pleaded not guilty, with her lawyers arguing she was suffering from postpartum psychosis. A judge declaring a mistrial in the case last week after the jury failed to reach a verdict.
4: Fox's Kristen Goodwin. Walsh is set to make her first court appearance today. WHIO News Time is 8:05.
2: I'm Larry Hansgen, and this is Miami Valley's Morning News. I want to personally invite you to join me this coming summer, June 20th, 2027, as we travel to Rome and the Amalfi Coast. 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Still to come on Miami Valley's Morning News, a naked man across the street from a school. 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
12: I want to tell you some good news. Credit card fraud has declined a lot. 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But unfortunately, the net of trying to catch fraud, more and more you and I legitimately as purchasers trying to buy something are having the purchases declined. Now, it doesn't mean you're done. You just have to call the customer no service number on the back of your credit card, and they will approve the charge once they validate, hey, it really is you. 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
0: 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Welcome to Dayton's all-news morning show. Miami Valley's morning news continues on WHIO.
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4: I'm Will Taylor.
3: I'm Brittany Notto. The threat of severe weather returning to the Miami Valley.
7: A marginal risk for severe weather for late Wednesday night and into Thursday morning with an approaching cold front. That marginal risk is a level 1 of 5 from the Storm Prediction Center out in Norman, Oklahoma. It means that there's one or two storms that have the possibility of becoming severe. It's a very isolated threat for damaging winds in excess of 60 miles per hour, some small pea to nickel size hail, and heavier downpours a possibility. Through Thursday, we could pick up another 1 to 2 inches of rain under heavier downpours.
3: Storm Center 7 meteorologist Brittley Rich will have more in her 5-day extended forecast in minutes.
4: Happening today in Clark County, the man accused of walking across the street from a school naked is expected to appear before a judge. Jeremy Brock told Springfield police he was scared and repenting for his sins. Police spotted him standing naked on a sidewalk directly across the street from Catholic Central. Brock is expected to appear in court around 10:30 this morning.
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3: It was 60 years ago today that science fiction went where no TV had gone before.
5: 6 decades ago, TV watchers were sent at warp speed to encounter new life and new civilizations.
18: Space. The final frontier.
5: Star Trek debuted. The very first episode to air treated audiences to what was then innovative special effects, coolly logical aliens, and a dashing captain dressing up what creator Gene Roddenberry confessed were morality plays set in space. The program lasted only 3 seasons, but sparked a major fandom, causing it to be revived in multiple films and series over 6 decades.
3: That's Fox's Evan Brown. 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
2: 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Here's Storm Center 7 meteorologist, Brittany Ritz.
7: Starting off this morning in the 50s and 60s, a high of 86 this afternoon and muggy, feeling more like 90 with a few passing clouds. It'll be hot and humid going into your Wednesday, 89, with your feels-like temperature of 95. And storms expected late Wednesday into Thursday morning, maybe strong gusty winds, as well as some small hail and heavier rains with the cold front. 82 degrees on Thursday because it looks to be pretty wet late into the evening and early Friday, holding on to the chance for a few more thunderstorms, otherwise drying things out with a high of 79 on Friday, 83 on Saturday with just a few clouds.
2: A live Doppler 7 radar clear, 63 in Springfield, 62 in Troy, 65 at Dayton Severe Weather Station.
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10: Larry, we have 2 accidents on the interstates right now. One has been a problem since about 3:45 this morning. It's near the Brookville area, I-70 West, just past Arlington Road. Lanes are blocked. Traffic's getting around the crash in the right shoulder. It's enough of a delay to take an alternate route. You'll want to exit I-70 West at Arlington Road or State Route 49 in the Clayton area to avoid this delay. Traffic starting to back up, heading toward the Austin Landing area in Miami Township. A recent crash southbound 75 as the left lane lane blocked just before Austin Boulevard. There's a delay a little past 675. I just heard reports of a crash north Fairfield Road close to Route 35 in Beaver Creek. And in Dayton, we have an accident on Needmore Road at Frederick Pike. With traffic every 10 minutes, I'm Jake Magnano, WHIO Triple Team Traffic.
2: The Reds lost to the Dodgers 6-3. That series will continue tonight in L.A. And a Greene County police chief steps down this week. That story in 2 minutes. 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
6: This is Dayton's only weather, traffic, and news station. 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
2: 8:16, I'm Larry Hansgen, 65 degrees in Dayton. Here are the big three things you need to know. We've got a mix of sun and clouds today, high in the mid-80s. The Dayton Dragons will begin playoff play tonight at Great Lakes. And our top story, Ohio Democrat gubernatorial candidate Dr. Amy Acton is okay after a man tries to attack her.
3: Yeah, that man now in custody. Fox's Alexandria Hoff has the story.
24: Acton was not injured in this. Her security personnel, which was made up of Ohio State Highway Patrol, were able to stop this suspect who's been identified as 38-year-old Patrick Havas. In addition to two handguns, police say he had on him a set of brass knuckles and a taser when he began pushing through a crowd that had gathered where Dr. Acton was speaking to supporters at the Democratic Party's tent.
4: This happened at a fair in eastern Ohio. Two others were hurt while the suspect was trying to get to Dr. Acton.
3: A Montgomery County woman waking up in jail after police say she stabbed her boyfriend.
20: We checked Montgomery County jail records. Police arrested Arian Martin after they found the victim on Cornell Woods Drive early Saturday morning. She faces assault and domestic violence charges. The victim was taken to the hospital.
3: That's News Center 7's Letitia Perry.
4: To Clark County, a man is facing charges in connection to a deadly hit and run.
1: Springfield police say Tyler Dowler hit a man on the corner of Ridge Road and North Limestone Street Friday. Video showed the victim pulling a trash can and then a car hits him. Cops said that debris at the scene is what connected the incident to the car that Dowler was driving.
4: WHIO's Rich Jones.
3: At a Greene County, Cedarville's police chief, calling it a career yesterday.
26: Brady Smith led the department for more than 4 years. Before that, he was chief ranger for Greene County Parks and Trails. Here is his end of watch call.
27: Chief Brady Smith, this is your final call. You have served the community with honor.
8: You have answered every call for service, so watch over those in need and led by example. Thank you for your 32 years of faithful service. We have the watch from here.
26: Smith looks forward to spending more time with his family.
3: That's News Center 7's James Brown.
4: Special envoys Steve Witkoff and Jared Kushner visiting Moscow and Kyiv over the weekend as the White House restarts efforts to end the war between Russia and Ukraine.
9: Ukraine's President Volodymyr Zelensky said they discussed territory, air defense needs, including Patriot systems, a winter package, and said the war must end on fair terms. On Saturday, Witkoff and Kushner met with Russia's President Vladimir Putin in Moscow. It was described as substantive, constructive, and extremely frank. No breakthroughs were made, and Russia expressed confidence in achieving its goals. A major sticking point has always been over territory, but future talks are a possibility. Putin and Zelensky agreed to pause strikes during this weekend's talks, but both sides carried on anyway. A nightmare that has become routine for residents.
4: Fox's Stephanie Bennett.
3: Happening tomorrow, leaders in Montgomery County will close the National Museum of the U.S. Air Force. It's for an active shooter training exercise on the base. The museum will then reopen on the 10th. If you're in the area, you may see an increase in emergency crews as well as gunfire and sirens. WHI Newstem 819.
2: 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Here's Storm Center 7 meteorologist Brittley Ritz.
7: Starting off this morning in the 50s and 60s, a high of 86 this afternoon and muggy, feeling more like 90 with a few passing clouds. It'll be hot and humid going into your Wednesday, 89 with your feels-like temperature of 95. And storms expected late Wednesday into Thursday morning may be strong gusty winds as well as some small hail and heavier rains with the cold front. 82 degrees on Thursday because it looks to be pretty wet late into the evening and early Friday, holding on to the chance for a few more thunderstorms, otherwise drying things out with a high of 79 on Friday, 83 on Saturday with just a few clouds.
2: Well, our live Doppler 7 radar is clear, and we've got 63 in Springfield, 62 in Piqua, and 65 at Dayton Severe Weather Station.
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10: Larry, two accidents on the interstates right now. One we've had since overnight, westbound 70, just past Arlington Road near the Brookville area, and lanes still blocked here cleaning up this crash and only getting around this in the right shoulder. An extra 5 to 10 minutes will be needed. If you want to avoid that, you can exit 70 at Arlington Road or at State Route 49. There's also a delay coming into Miami Township on southbound 75. This crash is just before Austin Boulevard. I can see the left lane blocked, and this delay now almost to State Route 725. If you want to avoid that, you can exit at 725. If you're in Beaver Creek, a recent accident reported on North Fairfield Road close to Route 35, and still seeing an accident in Dayton at Needmore Road and Frederick Pike. With traffic every 10 minutes, I'm Jake Magnata, WHIO Triple Team Traffic.
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0: 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It's all the important information you need to know to start the day. Miami Valley's morning news continues on WHIO.
1: Good morning, and thanks for joining us this morning here on Miami Valley's Morning News. I'm Brittany Otto. Right now, it's 65 degrees in Dayton at 825.
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1: 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It begins this Friday at 7 p.m. at the Library Park. The original Wizard of Oz will be shown. It'll play at 8:30. There will be popcorn, games, and trivia.
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1: September is Suicide Prevention Month, and health experts are trying to clear up the misconceptions.
3: A clinical psychologist is using this time to address misconceptions about suicide and also offer ways to help someone who may be at risk. Dr. Allison Athey is a Department of Psychological Sciences assistant professor at Case Western Reserve University. She says suicide is one of the leading causes of death for people in the United States, and that about 15% of people in the U.S. will think about ending their lives. Athey also describes suicide risk warning signs, including hopelessness, changes in behavior, or preparing for end of life, which could be writing a will or giving away prized possessions.
1: That's Fox's Lisa Brady reporting. WHO news time is 8:26.
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5: Today means so much to me. The 25th anniversary of the 9/11 attacks on this country, when we were knocked back on our heels and so many people thought we were done. And I was recently in Lower Manhattan, and I was right by Freedom Tower and the memorial there. And when you see that Freedom Tower, it's so symbolic of the way America took these body blows and stood up to them. And in the case of New York, New York's the strongest, most successful it's ever been. We are going to be dealt with in our lifetime so many curveballs, so many sucker punches. It's all about how we respond. As a nation, we responded so well to 9/11. How about in your own life when that curveball comes? Are you resilient? It really helps. This is Clark Howard.
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9: For This Week in History, I'm Ron Otto. September 6th, 1901, President William McKinley is shot at an expo in Buffalo, New York, and dies 8 days later.
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9: September 6th, 1997, around 2.5 billion people watched the funeral for Princess Diana. September 8th is a big day. In 1998, Mark McGwire passes Roger Maris. In 1930, 3M begins marketing its transparent adhesive tape they call Scotch Tape. And September 8th, 2022, Queen Elizabeth II dies at the age of 96. And September 9th, 1941, singer-songwriter Otis Redding is born.
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5: I've talked at length about how many problems people are having with debt collectors right now, the amount of credit card debt outstanding, the largest it's ever been. And a lot of people are really stressed financially. So what happens when the chips are really down, maybe you get the call from the debt collector, people are turning to family or friends to borrow money. And I want to tell you, if you're the one being asked to lend money, you got to know that you're not lending money. You're giving money that you'll be shocked if you get back. And it's going to be your choice out of friendship, love, obligation, whether you lend somebody money when they're in a tough spot. But don't let it ruin your friendship or family relationship as long as you go in with the right attitude, knowing you may not ever see that money back.
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4: Good morning. It's 8:30. I'm Larry Hansgen. Welcome to Miami Valley's morning news. We are live on Tuesday, September 8th. We got 65 degrees in Dayton. Here are the big three things you need to know. Got a mix of sun and clouds today. Our high in the mid-80s. Now, earlier this morning, a shooting at Shake's restaurant in Trotwood, and our top local story, a man's in custody after he allegedly targeted Amy Acton, the Democratic candidate for Ohio governor.
15: Acton was not injured in this. Her security personnel, which was made up of Ohio State Highway Patrol, were able to stop this suspect who's been identified as 38-year-old Patrick Havas.
1: That's Fox's Alexandria Hoff. In addition to two handguns, police say he had on him a pair of brass knuckles and a taser.
15: Acton's communication director explaining, quote, while attending the Canfield Fair, an armed individual lunged at Dr. Acton, injuring multiple people. Dr. Acton and Eric, her husband, are grateful for the swift and decisive action of law enforcement and are praying for the recovery of those injured.
2: This happened at a fair in eastern Ohio. Two others were hurt while the suspect was trying to get to Dr. Acton.
1: Acton running against businessman Vivek Ramaswamy, who calls the attempted attack unacceptable.
2: He said, quote, candidates should be able to meet with voters without having to worry about threats or violence.
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16: The threat for stronger storms with a cold front. I'm Storm Center 7 meteorologist Brittley Ritz. We're going to time out the storm chances for you and talk about some storm threats.
17: We have the left lane blocked southbound 75, just past 675. It's leading to back up to about State Route 725. Also, an accident from overnight, still affecting I-70 west near Brookville. This is just past Arlington Road. With traffic every 10 minutes, I'm Jake Magnano, WHIO Triple Team Traffic.
4: I'm Larry Hansgen. 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
1: I'm Brittany Otto.
2: I'm Will Taylor.
1: Out of Clark County, a man facing charges in connection with a deadly hit and run. Springfield police said Tyler Dowler hit a man on the corner of Ridge Road and North Limestone Street Friday. Video showed the victim pulling a trash can and then a car hits him. Cops said that debris at the scene is what connected the incident to the car that Dowler was driving.
2: A Warren County high school student is facing charges after making threats of mass violence on school property. This has to do with the viral Cat in the Hat trend. It involves AI-generated images of the Dr. Seuss character lurking outside homes, schools, and other locations. The Warren County Sheriff's Office said while these images appear to be a hoax, law enforcement takes every threat seriously.
1: Yesterday, thousands of people lined part of Far Hills to catch Kettering's Holiday at Home Parade.
18: Parade's been around since 1959. Since then, it's grown into one of Ohio's largest parades.
19: A chill runs up and down my spine, and I just think of the sacrifice, and I think of our military and the people who are serving our country right now.
18: C's fourth great-grandfather fought in the Revolutionary War. Now, 250 years later, he said it was fantastic to celebrate the nation's independence.
1: That's News Center 7's James Brown.
2: U.S. Route 68 in Greene County will close for 3 days to allow for work on a new pedestrian bridge. The closure will affect the section of highway located south of Brush Row Road in Old Town. It'll go in effect, 8 a.m. on September 15th and remain in place until the end of workday on Thursday, September 17th. The pedestrian bridge is part of the U.S. 68 Shared Use Path Project, which is creating a multi-use trail connection between the Little Miami Scenic Trail and the Education Center at Great Council State Park.
1: The United States carrying out another round of strikes this weekend in retaliation for Iran's Saturday attack.
20: American attack aircraft opened fire on 3 Iranian oil tankers, disabling 2, sinking 1. Energy Secretary Chris Wright says more oil is now moving through the Strait of Hormuz, including 8

0: An Amazon cargo plane crashed at Miami International Airport on Sunday after it overshot the runway, killing 5 people and injuring 5 more.
1: The crash site of an Amazon cargo jet is being investigated one day after the plane went barreling past the runway, killing several people. The National Transportation Safety Board is now on scene. The Boeing 767 landing Sunday afternoon around 2 p.m. local time after flying in from Puerto Rico. It slammed through an airport fence and onto a road, hitting several cars before catching fire. Officials say some victims were trapped inside and under vehicles. The pilot and co-pilot were also trapped inside the aircraft.
0: Fox's Dana Marie McNichol. WHIO News Time is 8:35.
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3: And a new problem spot to tell you about on 75. Here's Jake Magnata.
4: Yeah, Larry, it's in Miami Township. This backup getting a lot worse. This is southbound 75 before Austin Boulevard, and the left lane's blocked. There's a delay now all the way past State Route 725. So to avoid this delay, if you're heading down into Miami Township, maybe down towards Springboro, exit at 725. There's always that exit at Dixie Drive in the West Carrollton area as well. If you need back onto 75 South, you can do that off of Austin Boulevard. Also, a reminder, we still have a delay 70 West just past Arlington Road in Brookville. This is from an overnight crash. Traffic's getting around this in the right shoulder. I'm Jake Magnata, WHIO, Triple Team Traffic.
3: Yeah, we were talking Dayton football last night on the Trevor Andrews Show, live at Frickers on Woodman Drive, and we learned that all-conference linebacker Joe Kingsbury has 4 siblings, but uniquely so.
5: Yeah, so I'm a triplet. I have a brother, Matt, and a sister, Grace, and then I have an older brother and a younger brother. So I'm technically the middle of the 5, but yeah, it's been a super cool experience. They're my best friends, and I think it's been a really cool way of life, if you will, and it's been the best time of my life. So.
3: Dayton will host Thomas More Saturday at noon with a Bud Light pregame show beginning at 11:30 Saturday morning with Hall of Fame coach Mike Kelly and me right here on the home of the Flyers. And still to come, the Canada trade war is on. That story in 2 minutes. 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
4: I'm Will Taylor.
3: I'm Brittany Otto. A South African man was among more than a dozen people who were abducted in an attack on a hunting camp in northern Mozambique.
5: South African's foreign ministry says the 30-year-old was among five South Africans working at a wildlife reserve in Niassa province. Two have returned home, while two others remain safe in Mozambique. Mozambican police say one person was killed and several vehicles were burned. The U.S. Embassy in Mozambique acknowledged the attack. Thousands of people have fled the area, the incident highlighting the growing reach and mobility of militants who have waged an insurgency in northern Mozambique since 2017.
3: That's Fox's Ted Lindner.
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4: Lawmakers on Capitol Hill are split over the Clarity Act, which is the latest bill to regulate the cryptocurrency industry.
6: The Clarity Act clarifies federal rules for digital currencies. The tiptoe through the crypto isn't quite complete. The president's financial disclosure report says he earned $1.4 billion in crypto last year alone. Democrats demand specific guardrails for the Trump family and crypto. Massachusetts Democrat Elizabeth Warren says the bill is too closely aligned with what the president and his allies want.
7: Yes, we need crypto legislation, but not this legislation that has been written by this industry.
6: Warren argues the bill makes it easier to fund drug runners and terrorists. There's worry that if the U.S. doesn't establish a framework, cryptocurrency might go overseas. A Senate test vote is locked in.
4: That's Fox's Chad Pergram. The Senate will hold a vote on the bill September 15th. WHIO News Time is 8:41.
2: 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I'm Larry Hansgen. 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
8: Starting off this morning in the 50s and 60s, a high of 86 this afternoon and muggy, feeling more like 90 with a few passing clouds. It'll be hot and humid going into your Wednesday, 89, with your feels-like temperature of 95. And storms expected late Wednesday into Thursday morning, maybe strong gusty winds, as well as some small hail and heavier rains with the cold front. 82 degrees on Thursday because it looks to be pretty wet late into the evening and early Friday, holding on to the chance for a few more thunderstorms, otherwise drying things out with a high of 79 on Friday, 83 on Saturday with just a few clouds.
2: Well, our live Doppler 7 radar is clear. We have 63 in Springfield, 68 in Xenia, 65 at Dayton Severe Weather Station.
1: This is a WHIO Red Alert traffic update.
2: And the problem spot is I-75. Here's Jake Magnata.
9: Yeah, Larry, it's due to a crash just before Austin Boulevard, and this has the left lane blocked. There is a delay past State Route 725. Definitely want to hop off here or somewhere before 725 and avoid this delay. You'll be saving some extra time. If you need back onto 75 South, you can come down to Austin Boulevard. Also, we have this accident from overnight still affecting I-70 West. This crash is just past Arlington Road near Brookville. Left lanes are blocked, only the right shoulders open, and an extra 5-10 minutes needed through here. If you want to avoid this, exit at Arlington Road or State Route 49. With traffic every 10 minutes, I'm Jake Magnano, WHIO Triple Team Traffic.
2: Well, back to school today. First day of school after Labor Day. That's kind of old-fashioned, if you will, but that's the case. Huber Heights City Schools, Mad River Local, Vandalia Butler, Pickwa City Schools, Newton Local Schools. And still to come on Miami Valley's Morning News, while you were sleeping early this morning, a shooting at a Trotwood restaurant. Got that story in 2 minutes. WHI News Time's 844.
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2: Good morning, it's 847. I'm Larry Hansgen. We've got 65 degrees in Dayton. Big three things you need to know. Mixed sun and clouds today, a high in the mid-80s. A traffic red alert southbound 75 at Austin Landing. The left-hand lane is blocked. And our top story, Ohio Democrat gubernatorial candidate Dr. Amy Acton's okay after a man tries to attack her at a campaign event.
3: The man's been arrested after trying to get to Acton at a county fair in eastern Ohio. Dr. Acton making these remarks following the attempted attack.
13: We had a rough day yesterday. I'm so thankful to our first responders and our state highway patrol and everyone who helped out the people who were injured, and our prayers are with them.
4: Two other people were hurt in the incident. As we get more details about their condition, we will bring them to you.
3: Another story that we're following out of Montgomery County. Three people recovering this morning after two separate shootings.
14: The first happened yesterday on Maple Lawn Drive in Dayton. Police say two people were taken to the hospital. Three others were arrested. On Saturday night, police found a different shooting victim along the same stretch of Maple Lawn. Neighbors we spoke with say this is not encouraging news for people who live on this block.
15: It's been horrible. It's been very disappointing. And I didn't expect this from this street. I expected it from Main Street, but not this street.
14: Police are working to learn if these shootings are connected.
3: That's News Center 7's Letitia Perry.
4: One person is hurt following an early morning shooting in Trotwood. It happened around 2:30 near Shake's Restaurant and Grill. The victim was transported to a local hospital with non-life-threatening injuries. At this time, a suspect has not been identified. WHIO News Time is 8:49.
2: 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Here's Storm Center 7 meteorologist Brittley Ritz.
8: Starting off this morning in the 50s and 60s, a high of 86 this afternoon and muggy, feeling more like 90 with a few passing clouds. It'll be hot and humid going into your Wednesday, 89 with your feels-like temperature of 95. And storms expected late Wednesday into Thursday morning, maybe strong gusty winds as well as some small hail and heavier rains with the cold front. 82 degrees on Thursday because it looks to be pretty wet late into the evening and early Friday, holding on to the chance for a few more thunderstorms, otherwise drying things out with a high of 79 on Friday, 83 on Saturday with just a few clouds.
2: Our live Doppler 7 radar is clear, 63 in Springfield, 68 in Bellbrook, and 65 at Dayton Severe Weather Station.
1: This is a WHIO Red Alert traffic update.
2: And the problem spots I-75. Here's Jake McNutta.
9: Hey Larry, a crash blocking the left lane is just before Austin Boulevard in Miami Township, and this has traffic backed up past State Route 725. You will definitely be better off rerouting, taking a different route, not taking southbound 75. You can exit at 725 or in the West Carrollton area, Dixie Drive, Central Avenue. If you need access to 75 south again, use the Austin Boulevard entrance ramp. If you are in Brookville, we still have a crash on I-70 west past Arlington Road blocking lanes. The right shoulder is open. I would suggest taking a different route for this as well. So to avoid the delay, exit 70 west at Arlington Road or State Route 49 in the Clayton area. With traffic every 10 minutes, I'm Jake Magnotta, WHIO Triple Team Traffic.
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17: I've talked at length about how many problems people are having with debt collectors right now, the amount of credit card debt outstanding, the largest it's ever been. And a lot of people are really stressed financially. So what happens when the chips are really down, maybe you get the call from the debt collector, people are turning to family or friends to borrow money. And I want to tell you, if you're the one being asked to lend money, you got to know that you're not lending money. You're giving money that you'll be shocked if you get back. And it's going to be your choice out of friendship, love, obligation, whether you lend somebody money when they're in a tough spot. But don't let it ruin your friendship or family relationship. As long as you go in with the right attitude, knowing you may not ever see that money back.
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2: Good morning, I'm Larry Hansgen. We're going to have a nice day ahead of us with plenty of sunshine. We might see a few clouds mixed in there, but temperatures mid-80s, not too hateful, and a coolish start, 65 degrees right now at 8:55. The three-day weekend is behind us as we begin a shortened four-day work week. And Brittany Otto, did you take advantage of having an extra day of leisure?
3: Not really leisure, but got a lot done. Got a lot of work done in the garden over the weekend and went to a wedding reception. And it was
2: That's
3: good.
2: Right. That was Sunday in Cincinnati, right?
3: Yes. Yeah. So we went camping. We stayed in Cincinnati in a Hamilton County park, which was actually really, really nice.
2: Okay.
3: So it was really fun.
2: So was that glamping or just camping?
3: Oh, it was glamping.
2: Oh, glamping. Okay.
3: Yeah, major glamping.
2: Oh, wow.
3: Watch the Notre Dame game. Watch some movies and football games the night before. It was good.
2: All right. Will, I know you had plans I think you had to get up early or to watch the UFC fights this weekend.
4: Yeah, it was just not too early. It was just on in the afternoon. So I did get to sleep in. And that's pretty much all I did the rest of the weekend was just sleep.
2: Sleep?
4: Yeah.
2: Now, Parker, you had a busy weekend, I know, because I was with you on the Orange Zone Sunday for our first show of this season. And then you were heading out of town after that, right?
0: Yeah. We had football Friday night and then, of course, the Orange Zone Sunday morning. And then Sunday afternoon, I went over to the Indianapolis area, saw some family. I hung out yesterday and came back yesterday afternoon. So it was a jam-packed weekend.
2: Did not have a Flyer football game Saturday, so I used the occasion to head over to Columbus and visit with my son and saw The Odyssey.
0: Oh, yeah?
2: Yeah.
3: Nice.
2: And it was everything that it lived up to the reputation and the hype. It was really fantastic. And I'm glad I saw it in a nice big theater, IMAX theater, with the sound and the whole deal. It was quite the experience.
3: All right.
2: And if you want to go to a movie theater and be able to pretty much have it not entirely to yourself, but not be crowded at all, go see a movie in Columbus on a Saturday afternoon in which Ohio State is playing football.
3: Oh yeah, good.
0: I bet
2: it was empty, and actually a theater was right near campus too. So
0: oh, wow.
2: It was, yeah.
0: Okay.
2: I mean, the theater had big signs, no football parking. And that was a good thing. So that is what we did. We hope you had a good weekend. And as we look forward to a new week here coming up, come back with us tomorrow morning. We'd love to have you join us again on Miami Valley's Morning News.
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5: Live from the WHIO News Center, this is Miami Valley's News at 9. It's our top local story. An Ohio gubernatorial candidate is okay after an attack over the weekend.
6: The threat for stronger storms with a cold front. I'm Storm Center 7 meteorologist Brittley Ritz. We're going to time out the storm chances for you and talk about some storm threats.
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5: And here's Jake Magnata.
9: Sierra, we have the left lane blocked, and actually it is back open now. Looks like they have just moved this into the left shoulder, southbound 75 before Austin Boulevard. This still has traffic backed up past State Route 725. You'll be saving time if you exit at 725 or in the West Carrollton area at Central Avenue, Dixie Drive. If you need access to 75 South, again, come down to Austin Boulevard. Also an accident. This has been an issue since about 345 this morning. This is in the Brookville area, westbound 70, just past Arlington Road. Lanes are blocked. Traffic's getting around in the right shoulder, but if you want to avoid this, you can exit at Arlington Road or State Route 49 in Clayton. Come over to State Route 503 in Preble County to re-enter I-70. I'm Jake Magnata, WHIO Triple Team Traffic.
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5: And it's our top local story. A man is in custody accused of attacking Democratic gubernatorial candidate Amy Acton.
10: Her security personnel, which was made up of Ohio State Highway Patrol, were able to stop this suspect who's been identified as 38-year-old Patrick Havas. In addition to two handguns, police say he had on him a set of brass knuckles and a taser when he began pushing through a crowd that had gathered where Dr. Acton was speaking to supporters at the Democratic Party's tent.
5: And that's Fox's Alexandria Hoff. Acton was not hurt, but multiple others are now recovering from their injuries. WHIO News Time is 9:02. It's now 70 degrees in downtown Dayton. And a 19-year-old woman is dead after a crash in Auglaize County yesterday. This happening a bit after 6:30 in the evening at State Route 65 and Santa Fe New Knoxville Road. State troopers say a Dodge Charger driven by 26-year-old Benjamin Pruin did not stop at a stop sign and hit a Chevy Malibu driven by Victoria Schweitzer. Schweitzer died at the scene. Her passenger was sent to a hospital with serious injuries. No word yet on if Pruin will be facing any charges. And one person is hurt following gunfire at Sheik's in Trotwood early this morning. This is the restaurant and lounge on Salem Avenue. Cops say the shooting happened around 2:30 and that they had to send that victim to the hospital. They're now recovering from non-life-threatening injuries. Cops have not made any arrests. And the Miami Valley has another risk of severe weather. Storm Center 7 meteorologist Brittley Ritz says this is set to happen late tomorrow night and into Thursday.
6: There's one or two storms that have the possibility of becoming severe. It's a very isolated threat for damaging winds in excess of 60 miles per hour, some small pea to nickel size hail, and heavier downpours, a possibility. Through Thursday, we could pick up another 1 to 2 inches of rain under heavier downpours.
5: You can hear more from Brittley in our five-day forecast coming up in just minutes.
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5: And happening today in Clark County, a man accused of walking in front of a school naked is set to face a judge.
14: Jeremy Brock is in jail this morning. Brock told Springfield officers he was afraid and repenting of his sins. He was on a sidewalk near East High and Mary Streets last week. Brock will likely face criminal charges.
5: And that's News Center 7's Letitia Perry reporting.
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13: 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The brochures are really fancy, but if something's really wrong, you have a big illness, a big expense, they don't pay. They may pay for routine doctor visits, but something really goes wrong, that premium wasn't worth it.
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7: 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Now with the Miami Valley's most accurate and dependable forecast, here's Storm Center 7 meteorologist Brittley Ritz.
6: Starting off this morning in the 50s and 60s, a high of 86 this afternoon and muggy, feeling more like 90 with a few passing clouds. It'll be hot and humid going into your Wednesday, 89 with your feels-like temperature of 95. And storms expected late Wednesday into Thursday morning, maybe strong, 82 degrees on Thursday because it looks to be pretty wet. Late into the evening and early Friday, holding on to the chance for a few more thunderstorms, otherwise drying things out with a high of 79 on Friday, 83 on Saturday with just a few clouds. I'm Storm Center 7 meteorologist Brittley Ritz on Dayton's Severe Weather Station 1290 and 95.7 WHIO.
7: And the latest scan of the live Doppler 7 radar is looking all clear and sunny throughout the Miami Valley this morning. Right now it's 66 degrees in Sydney, 70 in downtown Dayton. Our next scheduled news in less than 15 minutes and immediately when it breaks. 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
28: Hi, everyone. So glad you're there. Brian Kilmeade Show coming your way this hour. Lieutenant Colonel Alan West and Granger Smith, author of the new book, Poison in the Well, the follow-up to his New York Times bestselling book, Like a River, so that'll be great. Meanwhile, special note, got to go to YouTube. 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It is the YouTube channel we finally got, and everyone's talking about it, so I hope to see everyone there. Today is going to be exciting. There's a primary. There's a primary in New Hampshire. It's going to be impactful, all part of our big three, so let's go.
29: Number three.
30: We're putting maximum economic pressure on Iran and isolating them. At the same time that we're doing that, they are trying to wage economic terrorism.
28: That is Chris Wright, turning the screws. U.S. making major headway, completely shutting down Iran exports, including stopping their money flow and taking back the strait gradually. Now back to going after their nuke program. Why they have to finish the job before this election and flip the midterm script.
0: Number two.
2: Canada is a great trading partner for New Hampshire. I don't think it does us any good to have a fight with them, a trade war with them. This is something that should be handled at the negotiating table.
28: And it might be still, but last night, 12:01, Canada slaps U.S. with tariffs. As the trade war heats up and Trump is poised to slap back, got confirmation it'll happen today. Why both sides will do well.
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9: Left lane has been blocked on southbound 75 in Miami Township for a little bit, but I just saw them move this into the left shoulder, so it looks like this lane's back open before Austin Boulevard, and we still have a delay to about 725. You'll want to exit here or before that in West Carrollton to avoid the delay. You can come down to Austin Boulevard to get back on I-75 South. If you're in Brookville, I-70 West is slow. This is due to a crash just past Arlington Road. This is from overnight. Lanes are blocked, and traffic has been getting around this in the right shoulder for some time. If you want to avoid this delay, you can hop off at Arlington Road or at State Route 49 in Clayton. I'm Jake Magnotta, WHIO Triple Team Traffic.
4: Saving his soul. He has to go.
28: By the way, kind of a big statement. No saving his soul? I mean, this is your party leader. You might have a different vote, but saving his soul? What's with this woman? I have no idea who she is. Right now, Pappas on the Real Clear average has 1.5% lead over Johnson Sununu. I have to think that Manzoor is a better opponent against Sununu for Sununu, but not better in the general. We'll see. If anyone can flip it and keep it alive, you got to think it's him, and the other seat that could flip is Michigan. But right now, El Saeed seems to have a one-point lead, which is stunning to me. Over in Texas, it's going to be interesting because Ken Paxton is now down about three in the latest polls, and he is somebody that finally got $1 million from Ted Cruz to go spend and then $10 million from the president to go spend. I think he's going to need more. Karl Rove says he needs $100 million more. So now he's got the president appearing last Friday for him. He's got $10 million to spend, and he's got a digital and TV ads that are going to begin to roll out. And Tallarico is a good speaker, but not a great thinker. If you ask me, he does not have the masculinity. He does not have the Texas wherewithal. I mean, whatever say about Beto O'Rourke and the past candidates who run against Ted Cruz, they were solid candidates. Tallarico is a good speaker, but it's what he says is the problem, and how he wants to delete everything he tweeted and eliminate everything he said in the past, which should be the issue. Senator John Kennedy, who had one of the most unique appearances on a Sunday show in quite some time. I could not get enough of it, but this is what he said about the Texas race, because he's worried. Cut 16.
17: Those experts, if you listen to them, they'll all say Texas should be a fat guy layup for the Republicans. And I guess if you look back 25, 50 years, that may be true. But every election's different. And boy, this election certainly is going to be different. And there's no sense bubble wrapping. The election is close. The attorney general was being outspent. A couple of weeks ago, I asked President Trump to ride in and help us with his $800 million. And he did. He put down $10 million yesterday. And I believe more is coming, but it will be a close race.
28: So it is right now, Tallarico 51, Paxton 48. Winnable, absolutely. But that was July. I mean, we've gotten August. They've gotten primaried. Tallarico was against Crockett, didn't have much of a fight. Ken Paxton was a flat-out brawl. I was just talking to Ted Cruz today before he did his interview with Lawrence Jones on Fox and Friends, and I asked him, what was the impact to the president's endorsement? He said that Cornyn was going to lose anyway. So I thought that was interesting. He said Cornyn was going to lose. He ends up losing. He was down by 9 or 8 to between 9 and 18. He ends up losing by 28 when Trump weighed in. I'm not sure why he'd be doing so well in the general and do so poorly in the primary. But that's what they say. Let's talk about the trade deal. 12:01, Canada handed down their idea of a punishment to us for walking away from a trade deal that they walked away from. They had 50% American tariffs on $20 billion in Canadian exports. They were going to reduce or eliminate tariffs up to 50% on Canadian steel, aluminum, and automobiles. Now, Canada's retaliatory tariffs are now in effect. Canada imposed tariffs on 15 to 50% on roughly $20 billion of U.S. goods on September 8th. That's today. Carney declared that Canada has been attacked by the United States and the two countries are now at war. Really? Shouldn't you have an army first before you lose language like that? Carney's full quote yesterday, when the Americans stopped doing memes, the president last night, yesterday, was putting memes and showing the U.S. flag over Canada and Mexico. I don't know why. But when the Americans stopped doing memes, stopped throwing shade and stopped trying to be tough and start being serious about having those discussions, we can have those discussions. It's not constructive, but then that's their democracy. Now, I talked to a high-ranking Trump official intimately involved in these trade negotiations. And essentially, this is it. We will have a response, he says, today. And U.S. actions will be harsh and quick. It's just business for us. This is not a war for us. No way this affects our inflation or prices. $20 billion is only 0.06% of overall U.S. consumption. Reporting that this is going to be affect us, our cost of living in the midterms, is Canadian and Democratic talking points. They have reached out informally and both sides have talked about next steps after today's actions, what kind of deal might be possible. I sense that they're going to get a deal. And I think this is going to happen. In the short term, obviously, Carney looks tough. And they go, Canadians are rallying around the flag. And after a while, they'll say, what are we doing again? What deal did we walk away from again? Is it true we initiated talks with the United States? Is it true we walked away? Yes and yes. About 68% of Canadian exports go to the United States. So Canada is more exposed economically, but the U.S. also depends heavily on Canadian commodities, including oil and fertilizer. Here is the thing. The confrontation strengthens Carney in the short term. They'll rally behind him. But economists warn support will weaken if tariffs produce prolonged price increases and job losses. Keep in mind, you talk about the strength of the economy. Our unemployment is 4.1%. We added 162,000 jobs. Our growth is solid. What we have is inflation. We're looking to get down. That doesn't affect inflation. So when we come back, I'm going to be joined by Lieutenant Colonel Alan West. I'm going to talk about Iran, talk about what we're doing and why this could really, I could see a couple of things happening real quick. If you land the Canadian deal and the terms looked as good as they did last time before they broke off, and then you find a way to break the Iranian war, this is a way of changing the dynamics entirely. I think both are extremely possible. I'll explain it when we come back. Don't move.
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3: This is a WHIO Red Alert traffic update.
7: Still seeing a bit of a delay on southbound I-75 in Miami Township this morning, but no longer any need for an alternate route. A crash blocking that left shoulder near I-675 has since cleared. Another crash on 70 West in Brookville is blocking some lanes after Arlington Road. Traffic looks to be moving around this in the shoulder, but you'll want to get off at Arlington Road to avoid this. We'll have another Red Alert update in just minutes. I'm Sierra Lawson on Dayton's Traffic Station, 1290 and 95.7 WHIO.
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10: For This Week in History, I'm Ron Otto. September 6, 1901, President William McKinley is shot at an expo in Buffalo, New York, and dies 8 days later.
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10: September 6, 1997, around 2.5 billion people watched the funeral for Princess Diana. September 8th is a big day. In 1998, Mark McGwire passes Roger Maris.
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10: In 1930, 3M begins marketing its transparent adhesive tape they call Scotch Tape. 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And September 9, 1941, singer-songwriter Otis Redding is born.
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26: A marginal risk for strong to severe storms late Wednesday. I'm Storm Center 7 meteorologist Brittany Ritz.
7: 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It's 72 degrees in Dayton at 923 on 1290 at 95.7 WHIO.
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29: I'm very optimistic about what's going on. They came in all last week. I think there's going to be more coming. The president came in strong. I think the Senate leadership fund is going to be strong. I feel very supported. And I think we're uniting in Texas to make sure that we don't have this left-wing, woke Democrat socialist, which we've never had in Texas. He's the most radical Democrat that's ever run in Texas. And I think people are realizing we need to stop this.
2: That is true. He is radical. And that's Ken Paxton weighing in. Let's see how hard he's going to work. Now that he's got at least $11 million from the president. According to Karl Rove, he needs $100 million. Lieutenant Colonel Alan West joins us now, American Constitutional Rights Union Executive Director. Colonel, your thoughts about Ken Paxton at this point, trailing on one poll by 3 points. The latest. What are your thoughts?
4: Yeah, I think the most important thing, and it's good to be with you, Brian. Hopefully you had a great Labor Day weekend. You got to get out on the ground now. And it is not just getting out on the ground in places that you're comfortable with, being East Texas, West Texas. I think it's important to get into these major urban population centers and make the comparison. When you talk about safety and security, that's a great comparative point. When you talk about educational opportunities, that's another great point that you can look at. And the key thing is here, don't let Mr. Tallarico, State Representative Tallarico, believe that he can just run with impunity in places like Dallas, Austin, San Antonio, Houston. You have to start thinking about the battlefield calculus of what you need to win in those areas. And you combine that with West Texas, East Texas. You got to go down to South Texas and once again remind them of what the border was like when you had the open borders, which, of course, again, Mr. Tallarico supports. So I think that's the most important thing, is to take that message on the road. And you've got to get out there and pound the pavement. And it's still hot down here in Texas, so you got to do a little sweating.
2: Yeah, I mean, if work ethic's an issue, he's had success, but you just got to pound it. I don't care what kind of speaker you are, you just got to meet people and take some heat. Yeah. But he knows Texas and they know him. Emerson, the poll on the 10th, has him up one, which is surprising because they lean left. University of Texas poll on August 13th, that's almost a month ago, had Tallarico up three. And the latest poll would be late August. And that would be a flat-out tie with the TPPF poll. I'm not sure how many of these polls we subscribe to. But in other words, it's in play. And the thing is, you have a candidate that's not trying to be moderate. I mean, this is a very California-like senator.
4: Yeah, and when you think about the money that Mr. Tallarico is bringing in, it's mostly from out of the state, I think, 70 to 75 million. So the people that on the left are talking about, you know, Donald Trump giving 10 million, that's a drop in the ocean when you think about what he's getting, Tallarico's getting from out of the state. And that's one of the key points I think we should bring up, is that do we really want California and in New York's, selecting the next senator for the state of Texas? And we already know that Representative Tallarico voted against banning China from coming in and buying up land here in the state of Texas. So now China could possibly have someone that they could influence and would cast his vote to support the Communist Chinese Party. So all of these things have to be brought out. And again, it's so important that you have that work ethic, that you get out there and you pound that pavement. And we'll see what happens in the next couple of days here with the midterm rally that's going to be taking place here in Dallas.
2: All right, so let's talk about what's happening in Iran. You know, the President of the United States is now combining with Europe to demand nuclear inspectors get back in there, which is good. Also, our total shutdown of oil, knocking down, they have 30 million barrels of oil left, which is nothing for them. So that's a weeks away from a total collapse. And we're seeing some gains in hitting them hard every time they try to reopen the strait. We've choreographed our own pathway through there. And I think we're starting to make some real gains, is slowly but surely. How do you see it?
4: Yeah, you know, the only thing, and you and I, again, have had this conversation, you talk about an economic D-Day. All of these things should have been done in concert together from the strategic level when we started this operation back on the 28th of February. But I do see us putting more economic pressure diplomatically, isolating Iran, and that's going to put a hurt on China as well. And maybe China will be the one to say, hey, you know, you guys need to take a different path because this is affecting us and our energy security as well. But without a doubt, I think the most important thing is the American people need to see some type of result at the pump.
2: Before the midterms.
4: Absolutely.
2: Before the midterms. That's why I think that there's two scenarios that could change things. One scenario is that Iran actually throws out their own government and we see some major gains, or acquiesces entirely, opens up the strait. They know that the tolls will never work. Soon they'll sober up to that. The other thing that could actually change things for the president That would be the oil prices that would result in going back down. But listen to China. China buyers are now turning to Saudi Arabia, Iraq, and UAE for crude oil. The Gulf Energy officials said in some cases, Iranian oil now costs refiners more than competing supplies due to relative scarcity. They said Iraq has now been offered Iraq has offered discounts of nearly $30 a barrel on some grades to get more customers. It's Brent crude down to 97. So China's going for different customers, and they snubbed the Iranian president at the Shanghai conference. So China's kind of getting the message.
4: Yeah, and I think that's an important point of this, because China is really the puppet master when you look at Russia and also Iran, and they're being economically affected as well. And I think now is where you put the diplomatic pressure on Iran and as well as Saudi Arabia, say, hey, look, don't get into the camp of China. And the UAE already pulling out of OPEC. I think that they're leaning more so toward us and our policies as well.
2: All right, thanks so much. Appreciate it, Lieutenant Colonel Alan West, weighing in from Texas. Ranger Smith next. Don't move.

0: Live from the WHIO News Center, this is Miami Valley's news at 9:30. It's our top local story. A person is sent to the hospital after a shooting in Trotwood.
1: It's heating back up here across the valley. I'm Storm Center 7 meteorologist Brittley Ritz. We're going to talk about how hot we're going to get ahead of the cold front and then how our temperatures will reflect the cold front in the upcoming days.
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0: Still seeing a crash on 70 West in Brookville, blocking the left lane after Arlington Road. Traffic looks to be moving around this in the right lane slowly, but you'll want to get off at Arlington Road to avoid this. These stories and more coming up. I'm Sierra Lawson. 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
0: And it's our top local story. We're working to learn more about a shooting at a restaurant and lounge in Trotwood early this morning. Cops say this happened at Sheik's on Salem Avenue around 2:30, sending one person to a hospital with non-life-threatening injuries. Cops have not yet identified the shooter. We'll let you know once we learn more. And three people are hurt after two other shootings in Dayton over the holiday weekend. The first happening on Maple Lawn Drive around 3 yesterday afternoon, sending two people to a hospital and leaving three more in custody. News Center 7's Cody Butler.
3: While working this scene, officers got word about violence 15 minutes away at the Gateway Shelter for Men on South Gettysburg. Police say a man staying at the shelter got in a fight with someone outside and shot them. The victim went to the hospital, the suspect to jail.
0: We're now waiting to hear more from cops on who they took into custody. And the Miami Valley has yet another risk of upcoming severe weather this week.
1: It's a level 1 of 5. It's a very small chance for a severe storm. Most of them just strong late Wednesday and into Thursday. And we're talking 2-3 o'clock in the morning with some gustier winds and some small hail, as well as the threat for heavy rain.
0: Storm Center 7 meteorologist Brittley Ritz will have more in our forecast coming up in just moments. And a man is behind bars accused of exposing himself in front of a Springfield school, set to appear in court today. Cops arresting Jeremy Brock last Friday after they say he was naked on a sidewalk in front of a Catholic Central while students were present. They say he told them he was scared and that he was repenting for his sins. We'll let you know what we hear from the courtroom.
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0: And athletes at Wayne High School in Huber are using a new weight room this year. The district posting pictures of the new Freeman Family weight room on social media, saying the space is not quite finished, but students are still able to use most of the equipment. The facility was made possible by the Freeman family. A formal grand opening will be held in the fall. Now with the Miami Valley's most accurate and dependable forecast, here's Storm Center 7 meteorologist Brittley Ritz.
1: This afternoon, hitting a high of 86 degrees, feeling more like 90 with the humidity increasing and the sun bearing down. Thankfully, we'll have a few clouds every once in a while to pass by to give a shade. Tomorrow morning, waking up to around 66 degrees, then hitting a high of 89, feeling more like 95 plus with the chance for storms late Wednesday. I'm Storm Center 7 meteorologist Brittley Ritz on Dayton Severe Weather Station 1290 and 95.7 WHIO.
0: And the latest scan of the live Doppler 7 radar is all clear. Right now it's 69 degrees in Springfield, 72 in downtown Dayton. Our next scheduled news in less than 15 minutes and immediately when it breaks. 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
6: If you're trying to buy a home right now, and it's a tough time to do so with mortgage rates having jumped so much, home prices, although they've softened, are still really much higher than they were 5 years ago, you may be tempted by offers from builders or occasionally from real estate sellers for a special low rate on a mortgage when you're buying a home. But two warnings for you. You want to make sure that low mortgage rate stays in place for the life of a loan, not just for a teaser year or two. And second, you need to make sure that if you compare the price of that home versus others in the area, that they're not just boosting the price of the home to subsidize you getting that lower mortgage rate. If everything's A-okay, the rate stays the same, the life of the mortgage, and the price of the home isn't inflated. And then it's a deal.
5: 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The more you listen, the more you'll know. 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
7: Back, and let's bring in Granger Smith, author of a brand new book, Poison in the Well, follow-up to his new New York Times bestseller, Like a River. Granger, welcome back. Appreciate seeing you.
8: Hey, thank you, Brian. Good to see you, too.
7: So why did you put a pause on music to write some novels?
8: You know, I think that the pause is extended, maybe indefinitely. Writing books and on this topic is something I'm very passionate about, because I think it matters. And I ran into an understanding of touring and music that I was entertaining people, and perhaps caring more about their souls would be more important to me.
7: And what turned you on to that?
8: You know, it's interesting. I was watching the program this morning with you, and right before I came on, there was an advertisement for Fox News Health talking about anxiety. And I thought that is a perfect segue into this, because we as Americans could start to feel this anxiety, and those that identify as Christian could be crippled by this anxiety, and yet thinking, aren't I supposed to have faith? Aren't I supposed to trust in something greater than me? And there can be ways to diagnose a sick faith. And I know that because this is the life I lived for many years. So this new book, Poison in the Well, addresses these different toxins that could sicken our faith.
7: In what way? Tell me about the book.
8: Yeah, so there are ways. The Bible says of itself, test yourself to see whether or not you're in the faith. And so there are check engine lights that you could be doing or not doing in your life that would reveal that you have a cultural faith that's kind of aligned with what we think Christianity is, or an assumed faith that maybe you got from your parents. But one thing, you know, an easy one would be this: if you have no relationship with a Bible. And this was me for most of my life. Would you not, if the Bible says of itself that man cannot live on bread alone, but from every word that comes from the mouth of God, then if we have no relationship with it, then essentially we're spiritually starving. And that would be a sign if we didn't want that kind of bread, if we weren't hungry for that, that maybe something's wrong under the hood.
7: And that's what the premise of the whole thing is.
8: Yeah, 11 of these toxins that could reveal either a sick faith or maybe a non-existent faith. And all of them coming from my own story of what I've noticed about myself in my past life.
7: So do you think that you needed this in your life and you couldn't believe how much you needed it, and that's why you wanted to share it?
8: I think what you just said probably understates it. Yeah. I was in a great danger. Eternally, I was in a great danger of assuming a cultural, nominal Christianity when I didn't have the living water of Jesus, knowing he died on the cross for my sins to forgive me, which is the humanity's greatest need, is to be reconciled to a holy God. I didn't have that. I just thought I did.
7: And how'd that change you?
8: I left music. I left everything to be able to travel the world. And I'm actually a

0: pastor now in Central Texas. And so to give this message has now become my life's mission.
1: And in writing this book, you plan to do you try to get that across in your story?
0: Yeah, I try to use my story so that it's so that I'm not preaching at people saying you shouldn't do this or you should do this. It's more so, hey, brother, I hear that something that you're doing that I used to do that was actually harmful to me. I wish I could help you understand this the way I did.
1: And you talk about the 11 toxins. Here's one of them. I'm a good person, so I'll be fine.
0: Yeah. It's the root of all corrupt religion is that you could do it. You could climb the mountain and meet God. Just try harder and God will accept you. And Christianity is the opposite. God came to man where he was and in the form of Jesus to forgive him on the cross. That is.
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3: The left lane on I 70 West in Brookville is still blocked due to an earlier crash right after Arlington Road. Traffic is moving around this in the right lane, but you still want to exit onto Arlington Road to avoid getting caught up in this backup. We'll have another Red Alert update in just minutes. I'm Sierra Lawson on Dayton's traffic station, 1290 and 95.7 WHIO.
0: All of these things would be in our presence, and it's very hard for humans to think of this way, but that's a toxin to think that grandpa's the reason I want to go to heaven.
1: And how do you think of it?
0: To be in the presence of the Creator. So think of everything that's beautiful and complex and intricate and every color in the spectrum and everything you've ever seen from every artist or music or you know the galaxies as we look into the sky. The mind behind all of that, the giver of all of these gifts would be dwelling with us. Revelation 21 says he would be with us. And I believe we would be so enamored by this being that there isn't much time to think of anything else.
1: So why do you think, Granger, you couldn't be a musician and a pastor?
0: Yeah, that's a great question. I think the root behind that is as long as I was out performing and putting out music and standing in these arenas and needing attention, it was harmful to me because man cannot be worshiped. We're not made to be worshiped. And so it puts me in a danger of being in these kind of settings, needing that attention. And look no further than any of the superstars that have ever lived on this earth. It usually doesn't end well for them. So I recognize that I was needing this fulfillment through applause, and it becomes dangerous. Yeah.
1: The one exception, there's probably more than one, but the one that stands out is Dolly Parton. She seems to have had it all, right?
0: I think there are exceptions, and I think that's a good example. Yeah.
1: Have you met her?
0: I don't think it didn't seem like it got to her. Yeah, I did. It doesn't seem like it got to her. What's another one? You said there might be more. Can you think of another one?
1: More than Dolly Parton? You mean as a great person? Pat Boone.
0: Okay. I think we can both agree the list is short.
1: I'm saying that Pat Boone's another guy that seems to have pretty balance with the whole thing. And he was a guy that had tremendous, when he was younger, had a lot more celebrity than he does now, but he still got it.
0: I agree. I wouldn't put myself on that list. I don't think I'm strong enough to be on the list with Dolly Parton.
1: All right. Well, pick up your book. Congratulations. It's out. It's called Poison in the Well, 11 Toxic Beliefs That Kept Me From Living Living a Water of Jesus. Thanks so much for joining us. Appreciate it, Granger.
0: Brian, good to see you, man. Thank you.
1: Talk to you soon. All right, 1-866-408-7669. When we come back, we'll be able to take your calls, also get your emails, briankilmeade.com, and I'll go over some of them because we have our special weekend shows. A lot of people have listened to that and had something to say. Don't move.
2: 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Brian's got a lot more to say. Stay with Brian Kilmeade. 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
3: 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I-70 West in Brookville is starting to clear up this morning following a crash near Arlington Road. We're working to learn more about several Dayton shootings that have left multiple people hurt. And stronger storms set to come into the Miami Valley again tomorrow night. Full details on these stories and more, our next scheduled newscast is at 10 o'clock. I'm Sierra Lawson, WHIO Continuing News.
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12: A marginal risk for strong to severe storms late Wednesday. I'm Storm Center 7 meteorologist Brittany Ritz.
3: And I'm Sierra Lawson in the WHIO News Center. It's 72 degrees in Dayton at 949 on 1290 and 95.7 WHIO.
13: If you're interested interested in it?
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17: Luzerne County is experiencing a data center gold rush.
18: For residents in this rural community of Salem Township, Pennsylvania, the AI boom has delivered a staggering payday. This year, nearly 100 families sold over 1,700 acres total to a data center developer for $586 million, with families getting anywhere from $1 million to over $35 million.
19: A lot of folks felt stuck here.
18: Michael Hansen bought his first home here in Salem Township in 2019. This year, he sold the 14-acre property for nearly 60 times what he paid, making millions. Now, the 38-year-old construction worker is retired.
19: Prior to this deal occurring, I genuinely thought I was going to be that guy that died on a job site someday. It's easy to look from the outside looking in and say, oh, these guys are sellouts. But I mean... Who wouldn't jump at the opportunity, you know, to create generational wealth?
1: And they're just talking about different ideas, what's going on with data centers. And right now we've seen the stats. 30% of the public, 30% of the public approve of data centers. 70% don't. We also know more Republicans approve than Democrats. But bottom line is they're being built like crazy. Data center alleys considered Northern Virginia, Loudoun County area. The amount of tax dollars that flow into their area is off the charts. I think that Senator Kennedy brought up a great point. And he just said, basically, everybody needs data centers. They affect everybody, but their PR is absolutely terrible. And their communication is absolutely awful about the benefits that they have. And also, they got to find a way not to use as much water, clearly. And they have to find a way to look less horrendous because they're not, they're eyesores for the most part. So here is, you know, I don't know if you were able to, Eric, were you able to find Senator Kennedy on data centers? Talk about that. Yeah, so he came out and basically said they are geniuses, but they're marketing dummies. And he said that right now, people look at it as only a problem. They take up the wrong land. They take up too much farmland, and they don't go out of their way to look aesthetically pleasing. I think it is totally backwards that we are now fighting against them. Instead of fixing them to make sure they're done with the community in mind, they just want to ban them. And every cowardly politician is not standing up and explaining it. And then finding out if they're building it correctly, environmentally correctly and friendly, and then realize if we don't do this, somebody else will, and those tax dollars will flow elsewhere. And for 2.5 years, there'll be a ton of jobs. Even when those jobs end, some will remain, but they'll continue to be paying taxes on the land that they have. That is why it's important. The other thing we have going on right now is that started at 1201 is kind of a, I hope, short-term trade war with Canada. Here's Dave Ignatius on the impact this trade war could have. He's with the Washington Post, Cut 23.
20: To Trump and now to Bessent, it seems like a kind of trash-talking sport. And I think one thing that may change that is voters in the border states, in Minnesota, in Maine, you know, have a deep affinity for Canada, beginning to say, hey, wait a minute, we're not comfortable with this.
1: We'll see. But they should be comfortable with, for example, dairy farmers are never comfortable with what's going on. A lot of people in the car industry were not happy when those manufacturers went north and even more went south. Cut 22.
20: What struck me as I've talked to people in the last few weeks is that this is now beginning to spill over into areas that really matter. For example, the so-called Five Eyes partnership that includes Canada, the UK, Australia, New Zealand, maybe the most successful intelligence partnership in modern history, is beginning to fray a little bit. I don't want to say that it's coming apart, but I hear that questions are being asked by our partners. Do we really trust the United States with our secrets? You know, at a time when we get blasted, when the president posts maps showing our country covered by an American flag, do we really trust this other country? Intelligence is about trust, most fundamentally, with our secrets.
1: Well, put it this way. If you want to not trust us, then put more than 1.4% of your small GDP into military. So the president's frustrated. That's the way he does it. He works hard, much like business. He's going to pound you hard until he gets the deal he wants. And when you walk away from a deal that you asked have to have these talks, and then you walk away and then blame us and then say we have a war, I'm pretty sure you're going to get a few maps showing the United States flag over Canada. I actually don't think it was helpful over the weekend for him to do that, but that's what the president does. So we'll see if it results in a deal. 20 other trade deals have been done by the president of the United States. I think it's pretty significant. So Debbie Dingell sees an opportunity in Michigan to maybe capitalize on this. Cut 20.
21: Then we have what he's doing to Canada, who isn't just
13: They're right there. You can see them. They're our neighbor. But there, our economies are deeply integrated. Michigan workers build things with parts and materials that go back and forth or over the border every single day. We sold 660,000 vehicles last year. We have 500,000 jobs in this country just related to parts in the auto industry. 1.2 million jobs related to the auto industry. Doubling down on this trade war with Canada is raising costs. It's disrupting supply chains, but most importantly, it's threatening jobs.
1: Well, maybe Canada should be open to rebalancing trade and make it more balanced. Very simple. They were offered the best deal possible to the point where people were upset. Lutnick and Navarro, who I have no patience for, Peter Navarro is a joke, but those guys were both looking at the deal that Jameson Greer was giving them and thought, well, you know, this is a way too kind, but just do it. Get this done. And we'll put it behind us before the election and work on USMCA too. Well, the U.S. is making great progress with Mexico. Canada was at the point where the U.S. made an announcement, where President Trump made an announcement, looks like we're going to be done. And then all of a sudden they walked away. Keep in mind, there's also concern of what might happen next. Donald Trump has now, we have learned from the Trump administration, they're going to hit them with another round of American tariffs. We postponed them until 2027, but after today, after them go into effect today on $20 billion worth of goods, expect the U.S. to answer. Also, Trump is threatening Bombardier. Trump has threatened to block Canadian aircraft maker, and selling planes in the U.S. while arguing that the company should manufacture in America. Bombardier says it's already has significant U.S. footprint and relies on thousands of American suppliers. Trump is signaling further escalation. His administration has floated additional tariffs, particularly on autos, while Trump has continued to use other social media posts to say the worst is yet to come. About 68% of Canadian exports go to the United States. So they're looking to make a dent. Out of everything that they sell, I think fertilizer will hurt us the most because of the Strait of Hormuz and how much has been stopped there of late. Confrontation so far strengthened Carney domestically, rallied Canadians, I understand that, gave them that sense of pride that they missed, especially when they lost the U.S., when they lost in the Olympics. But the economists warned that support will weaken if tariffs produce prolonged price increases or job losses. I have news for you. It's going to. Many of the American items will soon face Canadian tariffs. 15% to 25% or 50% mirror the Canadian exports that now face 50% American tariffs. Those were going to go in later. They're the ones who chose September 8th, and that's at 12:01 they went into play. So he can feel good now. I'm not too sure he's going to feel, they're going to feel good shortly. Listen, United States, my new book comes out, comes October 13th. You can pre-order it now. The Six Crucial Moments that forged the American miracle. I think you'll understand why I picked the six. Can't wait to explain to you. Can't wait for you to understand it. Go to BrianKilmeade.com. We're going to have live shows associated with it. I'm talking about Clearwater, Jacksonville, Westbury, Long Island, as well as Red Bank, New Jersey.
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23: 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It's our top local story, another chance for severe weather this week in the Miami Valley.
0: A threat for stronger storms moving back into the Miami Valley. I'm Storm Center 7 meteorologist Brittley Ritz, timing out your storm chances and talking about the storm threats.
2: The I-70 accident has been cleared and traffic around the Miami Valley now moving well. Jason Michaels, WHIO, Triple Team Traffic.
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23: And it's our top local story. The Miami Valley has another risk of severe weather. Storm Center 7 meteorologist Brittley Ritz says this is set to happen late tomorrow night and into Thursday.
5: There's one or two storms that have the possibility of becoming severe. It's a very isolated threat for damaging winds in excess of 60 miles per hour, some small pea to nickel size hail, and heavier downpours a possibility. Through Thursday, we could pick up another 1 to 2 inches of rain under heavier downpours.
23: You can hear more from Brittley and her five-day forecast coming up in just minutes. WHIO News Time is 10:01. It's 74 degrees now in downtown Dayton. And one person is hurt following gunfire at Sheik's in Trotwood early this morning. This is the restaurant and lounge on Salem Avenue. Cops say the shooting happened around 2:30 and that they had sent that victim to the hospital. They're now recovering from non-life-threatening injuries. Cops have not yet made any arrests. And happening today in Clark County, a man accused of walking in front of a school naked is set to face a judge.
24: Jeremy Brock is in jail this morning. Brock told Springfield officers he was afraid and repenting of his sins. He was on a sidewalk near East High and Mary Streets last week. Brock will likely face criminal charges.
23: And that's News Center 7's Letitia Perry reporting. And staying in Clark County, a Springfield man is behind bars accused of hitting and killing a man with his car and then driving away. Dispatchers say the crash happened last Friday as a 50-year-old man was found lying on the ground at Ridge Road near Limestone Street. Surveillance cameras show an SUV hitting him as he was pulling a trash can across the crosswalk. Cops traced the SUV back to 41-year-old Tyler Daller, who is now facing several charges.
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23: And Canada's new tariffs on nearly $28 billion worth of U.S. products takes effect today.
25: After renewed trade talks fell apart with Canada, the Trump administration announced additional tariffs on more than $20 billion worth of goods. Canadian officials then announced retaliatory tariffs ranging from 15 to 50% on everything from dairy to furniture, aluminum, tools, sewing equipment, makeup, stoves, radiators, prefabricated structures, and more.
23: And that's Fox's Jessica Rosenthal reporting. WHIO News Time is 10:03. 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
26: Here at WHIO, we have a really unique morning show. It's called Miami Valley's Morning News, and it's all news, all weather, and all traffic all morning long. 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Would you give the show a shot? Miami Valley's Morning News, 1290 and 95.7 WHIO, Dayton's news and talk. 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
23: 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Now, the Miami Valley's most accurate and dependable forecast. Here's Storm Center 7 meteorologist Brittley Ritz.
4: 86 degrees this afternoon, looking at lots of sunshine, feeling more like 90 though. 68 tomorrow morning with a high of 89 degrees tomorrow afternoon, feeling more like 95 plus with the humidity increasing and the chance for storms ahead of a cold front after 5 o'clock. Better chances through Thursday with heavier rain causing the potential for some localized flooding, a high of 82. 79 degrees on Friday with a few passing clouds and 83 on Saturday with partly cloudy skies. I'm Storm Center 7 meteorologist Brittley Ritz on Dayton Severe Weather Station 1290 and 95.7 WHIO.
23: And the latest scan at the live Doppler 7 radar is all clear, sunny and cloudy throughout the Miami Valley this morning. Right now it's 73 degrees in Xenia, 74 in downtown Dayton. Our next scheduled news in less than 15 minutes and immediately when it breaks. 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
1: Hi, everyone, from 48th and 6th in Midtown Manhattan, heard around the country, around the world. It's the Brian Kilmeade Show. Hope you had a fantastic holiday. We'll do a simulcast on FBN with Stuart Varney shortly. We'll talk about 9/11, 4 days away, marking 25 years since the horrendous attack. We'll also be taking your calls. It's my privilege to bring in Utah Governor Spencer Cox, author of a brand new book called Off Ramp, How to Be a Peacemaker in an Age of Contempt. And that everyone would like to know that. A lot of people haven't tried. You have tried on a regular basis. That's pretty much the label on you. You try to make things happen.
6: Well, thank you, Brian. It's great to be with you, man. This is fun. It's great to be in the studio with you. Look, I don't get it right all the time. And politics is built that way. Like every incentive is lined up right now, not to try to work together, not to try to solve problems. But I really believe that Americans right now want people to get stuff done. That's what they care about. They're frustrated. Right. We see this going back and forth, right? They're tired of one party, so they try the other party, and we're not getting stuff done. We're not working together. Now, I want to be very clear. Working together does not mean that you have to compromise your principles. I think we should disagree. I think we should debate strongly, but we definitely shouldn't shoot each other. And that's one of the things that worries me is the rise in political violence.
1: Because this is almost a full year since Charlie Kirk's assassination, and it happened in Utah with you as governor. How did you get word of it?
6: So it was a normal day.
1: And this is in your book.
6: He was coming out. I knew he was coming. He was actually coming out twice. He was speaking at UVU that day, and then the next week he was speaking at Utah State University, which is my alma mater. So I was kind of focused on that one because I knew he was speaking there, and so I had forgotten he was at UVU that day. Normal day. I'm having lunch with my staff when my assistant comes in, and she had a look on her face that I'd never seen before. And look, governors, we know bad things are going to happen. It's just a matter of time. But I didn't know what this one was. I walked out. I was told that Charlie Kirk had been shot. I was actually told that two people had been shot. You get bad information so early. And my first thought was, this can't be true. Not here. This can't be real. I'm sure it's bad information. And immediately that video started going viral. And then, of course, that's when you knew.
1: You said within 30 seconds you got a call from the Secretary of State, Marco Rubio, who's a friend of yours.
6: That's correct, yes.
1: 30 seconds, you're thinking to yourself, how did he know?
6: Yeah. Well, again, word spread so quickly. This was all being live streamed. So people were literally watching it when it happened. He's at the White House at this time. The president says, hey, call the governor. A president called me a little bit later, but it was Secretary Rubio. And it's not just, hey, you've had this awful tragedy, the highest profile assassination in 50 years in your state. But he's a close personal friend of these guys, right? So it's so much more than that. And now you're trying to get the right information, and there's a whole bunch of information coming in, but you don't know what's true, what's not true, what's
1: but you
6: real.
1: Thought he was going to survive for a while. You were getting some positive reports that he would be able to survive. They certainly got medical attention quick.
6: The very first report was that he was in stable condition. Now, my first question was, all right, where did we get that report? And I realized it was like fourth hand. And so immediately we sent one of our people over to the hospital so we could get direct information. And that very first conversation, we realized it was not good.
1: Wow. And then the investigation started. Yeah. What was your role in securing the scene?
6: So we, again, I have a role in securing the scene, but we immediately sent our team down there. The FBI was on their way. We knew that they would be there. So we had local law enforcement who was on scene, the local sheriff, immediately secure the scene. And they start, they're taking statements. They've got witnesses there. Who saw what? Who heard what? We're reviewing video very quickly because there's a lot of cameras all over campus, and we knew we would be able to pick something up. We knew where that was. People were pointing towards where they thought the shot came from, which was high and kind of behind. And so we had our lead investigators on the scene, and Kash Patel flew in that next day. So the FBI was on the scene very quickly, and it was like a military zone. I mean, it was, everything was locked down. We had everybody, all of our law enforcement racing to the scene to try to catch the perpetrator and make sure that this didn't happen again.
1: Then the video would come into play and you'd get the guy, and ultimately his parents would turn him in.
6: Yeah. They recognized him. His mom is watching the news. We do this press conference that night and she sees this video and she's like, wow, that looks like my son. So they bring him in, they confront him, and then they get his phone and he has all of these messages with his friends and others saying that it was him.
1: You're surprised a year later, Tyler Robinson's on trial, and we took a year to decide if we should go ahead with the trial?
6: Yeah, look, the justice system all across this country takes way too long. It's something we're working on fixing in Utah. We need more judges. That's one of the things that we're doing so that we can move through these quickly, get through the backlog faster. Look, you have a right to a speedy trial. You don't have a right to a slow trial. And that's, I think that's really important. We take way too long on these things, but the good news is they're making sure that they're doing it the right way. Like we don't want this guy to get off. When in most states, there's a draw that comes with every case. And this happens to be a brand new judge. Somebody I appointed just a few months ago. Can you imagine that this is your first case?
1: Are you happy with the way he's moving things? Cause a lot of people think he's been too accommodating towards defense.
6: Yeah. Look, again, I want the right outcome. I want justice. Right. And we have a presumption of innocence in this, but I would rather have it go slow and not get overturned on appeal. And if he is, giving a little leniency on the other side, that's so it doesn't get appealed. So there's no question when this is done.
1: And Governor Cox, the one thing is, just as a non-lawyer, I very rarely see a case which has so much evidence towards the accused. I mean, this is overwhelming, including his parents bringing him in.
6: It's the kind of most open and shut case you could possibly.
1: But the podcast world is having a field day saying he was not the guy.
6: Look, you can make.
1: You must have heard these rumors.
6: Oh, sure. You can make a lot of money in this country by making stuff up, it's far more interesting than the truth. That this guy did it. He admitted to it. That we have video evidence. His parents saw the video evidence. The gun has been in their family for years. I mean, all of it is there. We have the fingerprints. We have the tools he used to write on the casings. I mean, he did it. He admitted to it, and we caught him.
1: All right. So, in retrospect, who should have secured that scene? Who should have secured the roof?
6: Yeah. So there is an ongoing. Well, it's close to wrapping up. So really important. We had third parties come in to say, okay, who did what right? Who did what wrong? What can we learn from this? That's all going to come out in the next few weeks and next few months. And so I'm not going to bias that investigation. Again, I know the local teams work very closely with his security teams, and. I mean, look, the president almost got shot off of a roof. And that was with the greatest security team in the world, right? I mean, he's got more security agents than anywhere. And I hate that this happened, and we have to make sure it doesn't happen again. But I'm not going to point any fingers until the investigation starts.
1: You really distinguished yourselves during that time by speaking eloquently, concisely, and from the heart. At that moment, what did you feel like your responsibility was at that time?
6: Well, look, we were already starting to hear the rhetoric. Now, I want to be clear. Most of America was absolutely incredible during this time. I had Democrats from all over the country who were calling and offering their condolences, their sympathies to Erica and the family. They were very clear that this is not okay. But then you would open social media and there were people celebrating, right? Not just saying.
1: Still are.
6: I'm not still are. Absolutely still are. And that made me angry. It made me sick to my stomach. And there were calls for retribution and civil war and all of this stuff. And I was just worried that this could spiral into something else. So look, I don't take any credit for this. Erica did more to lower the temperature than anybody else out there. I mean, there was this moment I was there at Charlie's memorial service where she stood up and actually forgave the guy who killed her husband.
1: Yeah, I can never
6: husband.
1: Do that. Yeah.
6: I, and neither could President Trump. He said that, right? I could never do that. But I think that did more to lower the temperature. But what I tried to do is I tried to channel what Utahns were feeling and saying at that point. We could not believe it happened in our state. And you'll notice, like in Utah, there were no riots. Nobody turned over cars. Nobody attacked police officers. It was just calm, and there were vigils held, and people serving and trying to make the country a better place. And that's what we do. That's the answer to prevent political violence. Is again, we argue passionately, but we treat each other with dignity and respect. And I hope that's an example to everyone.
1: So Spencer Cox is our guest, the governor of Utah. He's got a brand new book out called Off Ramp: How to Be a Peacemaker in an Age of Contempt. It's really and polarization. When we come back, some of the things you think we could work on that you have positioned yourself as somebody who's conservative but likes to get things done, wants to get things done, what we can learn from the way you approach things, and will that come back in vogue? I do think that'll come back. There'll be a sense of doing deals, try to get the best deal possible, but trying to get something done because people are extremely frustrated. We'll say a lot of people think I'm crazy for thinking that. You don't, and I want to hear what you have to say on that. Governor Spencer Cox in a moment.
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23: 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The Miami Valley has a chance of seeing severe storms starting late tomorrow night, and we're following several shootings in Dayton that have sent multiple people to the hospital. 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I'm Sierra Lawson, WHIO Continuing News.
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13: 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The Italian Fall Festa is going to be taking place. 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
18: A marginal risk for strong to severe storms late Wednesday. I'm Storm Center 7 meteorologist Brittley Ritz.
23: 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It's 76 degrees in Dayton at 1023 on 1290 and 95.7 WHIO.
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1: All right, Governor Spencer Cox is here. His book, Off-Ramp, How to Be a Peacemaker in an Age of Contempt. He joins us now because he's known as somebody that can get along with both Democrats and Republicans. Spencer, how do you do it? What is your approach? When you get into politics, right away they say, if you want to win over your party, show your conservative credentials, show you're willing to go to bat, raise the most money. If you're reaching across the aisle, a lot of times people go, we don't know if we can trust this guy.
6: Sure. Yeah. And look, I get some of that. I do some of that sometimes as well. I understand the pushback, but I think there's two things that are really important. One is you can burnish your credentials and be very conservative and stick to your principles. And you can get stuff done. And that's what we've been able to prove in Utah. Look, we have it. I like to say it's easy. We have a super majority, right? We never have to listen to a Democrat. We never have to pass a bill by a Democrat. And yet the Democrats pass many bills every year with significant bipartisan majorities, sometimes unanimous majorities, because we want to represent everyone and we want to work together and we want to solve stuff.
1: Give me an example of something that passed that you thought to yourself, well, half this bill I don't agree with, but the other half I do.
6: Yeah. So look, with most of these, there's been those types of compromises that have happened ahead of time where we can get stuff done and figure it out. Look, there's one that I talk about that was a really big one. It was really controversial, and that was around protecting rights in housing and employment for LGBTQ individuals. Okay, so this was I was lieutenant governor at the time, but Governor Herbert was in, and I was helping with some of these negotiations, and we sat down because the country was really blowing up with this stuff. Indiana, Arkansas, people remember this was, 8-10 years ago. I don't remember exactly when it was, but real controversy over this stuff. And we sat down and said, look, we brought religious leaders into the room. Can we protect the freedom of religion? So that there were lawsuits about you have to bake this cake for the LGBTQ, sure. Or if you're a religious, you have to allow, gay marriages in your church. And we're like, we're not going to do that. Like, we're going to push back on that. But the two sides came together and said, look, we can offer some protections here, but we're also going to raise protections for religious freedom at the same time, right? Mm-hmm. It's not one or the other. We're going to do both. It was a hard pill for a lot of conservatives to swallow, but we did it. It's been a model. It's worked very well. We haven't had issues. We protected religious freedom, and we made sure that people weren't just getting fired from their jobs because they were gay, right? Like, that seems like a pretty baseline level for people, and it's one of the things that Utahns are pretty proud of. People who opposed it at the time now support it, and I'm grateful we were able to do that.
1: I know in New Jersey, for example, they are now suing the state because they want to be able to have a kid go up and say, I'm changing my gender, I'm changing my name in school, and not tell the parent. See,
6: it's ridiculous.
1: Thank you.
6: Absolutely ridiculous.
1: Yeah. Same, that's par for the course in California.
6: Yeah, yeah. Of course. Look, here's another example that I can give you. So we banned transgender medications and surgeries for minors in the state of Utah. Knew this was going to pass, and we don't need any Democrats. We're just gonna do this. And I knew the Democrats would oppose it, and yet, so what we did was we still got together. We got together with the transgender community. They came to the governor's mansion. Those who were passing the bill. We talked about what was going to happen. We said, look, we want to do this respectfully. We want you to know. We want your feedback. The debates were still passionate, but they weren't awful. They were much better than in other states. Still passed the bill. But I'll tell you something that came out of that. We were able to get some funding to help these kids to get some therapy, some talk therapy. These kids are struggling.
1: Yep.
6: And I care about these kids, right? And so instead of saying, hey, you can transition anytime you want and you can't tell your parents, we said, look, we're not going to allow you to do this. You have to wait till your brain is fully formed, right? We don't let you drive. We don't let you drink.
1: Yeah.
6: We don't. This should be pretty standard stuff. But we also want to treat you with respect. It doesn't mean they supported the bill. They were still mad that the bill passed. But that was a way that we could show, hey, we're Republicans, we're conservatives. This is an issue that's important to us, but we're also not going to just tear you down in the process.
1: Where do you stand on the environment? For example, the environmental extremists, the protests in the street that are now, there were the beginning of the protests, the so-called Antifa protests, it caught people by surprise, was this whole push for green energy. We got to get rid of fossil fuels. The world's going to end in 10 years. It's going to end in 8 years. We know AOC thinks it should end this year. Al Gore should have ended 10 years ago. All these things. So now, do you believe if Democrats get back into power, do all those things come back into vogue, knowing the power that's needed for AI and everything else? Do you sense there's going to be back to green energy, no more gas cars by 2035?
6: Well, I certainly hope not. And I'll give you some hope on this front. So we've been having these discussions with the national governors about energy and energy
1: development.
6: You've
1: got to love the environment in Utah because, that's your greatest asset.
6: And guess who's protected the environment all these years in Utah? Conservatives, Republicans, but there's a right way to do it and a wrong way to do it, and this is a problem. But by the way, the big fires that we're having out west are because we haven't treated our forests the way they should have been treated, because the extreme environmentalists locked up those forests. So you should have about 50 to 60 trees per acre for a healthy forest. In some places we have 2,000 trees per acre, so that when these fires start, they burn so hot that nothing can recover. Greatest environmental disaster in the history of Utah are fires that have burned so extreme because we shut down logging, we shut down treatment of these forests by the extreme environmental community. We released more carbon into the atmosphere from the fires in Utah this year than all of the oil and gas, all of the fossil fuels combined, right? So this is what we're doing. We care about protecting the environment, but here's where I want to give you some hope. Every governor I've talked to has changed their mind about energy. They all know we need more of all of it. Like, the idea that we're just going to shut down energy production in this country is not happening. They're much more supportive. The Democrats, now I'm talking about, are much more supportive of what we're doing.
1: That would give me a great solace. That could be something moving forward. A few more minutes with Governor Spencer Cox on his new book, Off Ramp. Don't move.
23: Live from the WHIO News Center, this is Miami Valley's news at 10:30. It's our top local story. An early morning shooting in Trotwood sends one person to the hospital.
4: It's heating back up here across the valley. I'm Storm Center 7 meteorologist Brittley Ritz. We're going to talk about how hot we're going to get ahead of the cold front and then how our temperatures will reflect the cold front in the upcoming days.
0: Roadways around the Miami Valley are now clean and green. No accidents, no delays. Jason Michaels, WHIO, Triple Team Traffic.
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23: And it's our top local story. We're working to learn more about a shooting at a restaurant and lounge in Trotwood early this morning. Cops say this happened at Sheik's on Salem Avenue around 2:30, sending one person to a hospital with non-life-threatening injuries. Cops have yet to identify the shooter. We'll let you know once we learn more. And three people are hurt after two other shootings in Dayton over the holiday weekend. The first happening on Maple Lawn Drive around 3 yesterday afternoon, sending two people to a hospital and leaving three more in custody. News Center 7's Cody Butler.
3: While working this scene, officers got word about violence 15 minutes away at the Gateway Shelter for Men on South Gettysburg. Police say a man staying at the shelter got in a fight with someone outside and shot them. The victim went to the hospital, the suspect to jail.
23: We're now waiting to hear more from cops on who they took into custody. And state troopers say a driver did not stop at a stop sign, leaving another 19-year-old driver dead in Auglaize County. The crash taking place after 6:30 yesterday evening at State Route 65 in Santa Fe, New Knoxville Road. Investigators found that 26-year-old Benjamin Pruin ran the sign, hitting Victoria Schweitzer, leaving her dead on scene. Her passenger was taken to a hospital with serious injuries. No word yet on if Pruin will face any charges. And the Miami Valley has yet another upcoming risk of severe weather this week.
4: It's a level 1 of 5. It's a very small chance for a severe storm. Most of them just strong late Wednesday and into Thursday. And we're talking 2-3 o'clock in the morning with some gustier winds and some small hail, as well as the threat for heavy rain.
23: Storm Center 7 meteorologist Brittley Ritz will have more in our forecast coming up in just moments.
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23: And a woman in Montgomery County is behind bars after cops say she stabbed her boyfriend. News Center 7's Letitia Perry has more.
5: We checked Montgomery County jail records. Police arrested Arian Martin. They say they found the victim on Cornell Woods Drive early Saturday morning. She now faces assault and domestic violence charges. The victim was taken to the hospital.
23: Cops did not say if they knew what led up to the stabbing. Now with the Miami Valley's most accurate and dependable forecast, here's Storm Center 7 meteorologist Brittley Ritz.
4: This afternoon, hitting a high of 86 degrees, feeling more like 90 with the humidity increasing and the sun bearing down. Thankfully, we'll have a few clouds every once in a while to pass by to give a shade. Tomorrow morning, waking up to around 66 degrees, then hitting a high of 89, feeling more like 95 plus with the chance for storms late Wednesday. I'm Storm Center 7 meteorologist Brittley Ritz on Dayton Severe Weather Station 1290 and 95.7 WHIO.
23: And the latest scan of the live Doppler 7 radar is looking pretty clear throughout the Miami Valley this morning. Right now it's 74 degrees in Eaton, up to 77 now in downtown Dayton. Our next scheduled news in less than 15 minutes and immediately when it breaks. 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
10: For This Week in History, I'm Ron Otto. September 6th, 1901, President William McKinley is shot at an expo in Buffalo, New York, and dies 8 days later.
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0: In 1930, 3M begins marketing its transparent adhesive tape they call Scotch Tape. And September 8, 2022, Queen Elizabeth II dies at the age of 96. And September 9, 1941, singer-songwriter Otis Redding is born.
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3: If you're trying to buy a home right now, and it's a tough time to do so with mortgage rates having jumped so much, home prices, although they've softened, are still really much higher than they were 5 years ago, you may be tempted by offers from builders or occasionally from real estate sellers for a special low rate on a mortgage when you're buying a home. But two warnings for you. You want to make sure that low mortgage rate stays in place for the life of a loan, not just for a teaser year or two. And second, you need to make sure that if you compare the price of that home versus others in the area, that they're not just boosting the price of the home to subsidize you getting that lower mortgage rate. If everything's A-okay, the rate stays the same the life of the mortgage, and the price of the home isn't inflated. And then it's a deal.
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4: That man... young man. I forgive him.
5: That's who we're talking about with Governor Spencer Cox, who was there at the memorial service after the assassination of Charlie Kirk. Of course, he's governor of Utah when the assassination happens. He's at the hub of it. He was our communications. That was our opportunity to find out what was going on. He kind of brought the country through that. I know the president really approached that, really appreciated that. The name of his book is Off Ramp, How to Be a Peacemaker in an Age of Contempt, and he's with us now. But that was one of the moments that we both talked about. I think you were a national figure before, but after that, your interaction with the Kirk family, which I truly appreciate, but that moment was something that I wouldn't have been able to do.
6: Yeah, look.
5: Days after the guy who put a bullet in your husband and ended his life and destroyed your family forever.
6: It was powerful. I mean, you hear it there. I still kind of get chills when I hear that. Erica standing up there for forgiving him, and there were, you know, I found all these tweets of posts on X from Charlie where he talked about forgiveness and how important that was, that that he quotes in the Bible, you know, that Jesus Christ saying that we should love our enemies and do good to those that hurt us and despitefully use us, and her standing up and forgiving people was the most Christian moment I can remember. It was absolutely stunning. I think it surprised a lot of people, and is one of the examples that I use in the book of how we can do this better.
5: And I just want to bring you back to that moment in court when James Robinson's there and the judge addresses him. Cut 54.
7: Calling case 251-403-576, State of Utah versus Tyler James Robinson. Could you state your name?
8: Tyler James Robinson.
7: Thank you for being here, Mr. Robinson.
5: So he would later say, people would read his lips and say that he did, when his family walked in and they started talking about Charlie's kids, he goes, he was married, he had kids. What do they tell you about this guy? I mean, I'm sure you know people in the community that know him.
6: Yeah. So quiet guy, incredibly talented and successful in high school. And then he flames out of college really quickly.
5: Internet vortex, right?
6: Yep. Gets sucked into these rabbit holes, you know, internet, gaming, all of this stuff. And they talked about how his personality changed, you know, and that's what scares me, is like, this was a kid just like any other kid, that, you know, there was nothing that would have suggested that he would eventually become this monster who could do something like
5: this. So a year later, Erica Kirk will be speaking in Dallas for the next 2 days, and the president's going to have the first time ever a midterm convention. And I know that

0: There's about 100 lawmakers and candidates going to be there out of the 300 plus that could be there. How do you feel about it? Is this well-timed for you? You like the location? What do you think it's going to do for your party?
1: Yeah, well, it's interesting. I don't know what it's going to do just because we've never had one before. And I hope it's helpful. Look, we've all seen the polling. We know that that it's tough out there right now. And we need Republicans to do well in these midterms. We got to keep the House and the Senate. I know everybody's out campaigning, trying to help candidates do everything we can. So my hope is that this will there will be a rallying cry around this, that it will drive people in the party to get out and vote. That's one of the concerns people have. I know the president has this. When he's on the ballot, there's higher turnout and we do better. When he's not on the ballot, that hasn't been the case. And so I know that Republicans are very hopeful. We're hopeful that this will be a positive thing.
0: And one thing that they're doing is, haven't Democrats said what they would do better? Affordability. Oh, that's so good. They're staying on message. But how are you making things more affordable? By spending more on programs? I don't get it. By vilifying corporations? I don't understand it. You want to raise taxes? When has that ever worked? That might be the greatest asset the Republicans have, is that and this whole rise of the DSA, who had a conference over the weekend. Among the many things that they have a problem with is GLP-1s. They say basically they're fascists to lose weight and get fit. That is part of a bad message in society. To get in shape, to work out? I don't know what to say about
1: that. Well, I was flummoxed. I saw some of that reporting. I saw some of those videos over the weekend. I think exercise is really important. I don't think exercise is a vestige of colonialism. I think that's
0: good. And capitalism.
1: And capitalism, right? I mean, look, there are so many issues in our country that need to be solved. This is not one of them.
0: Yes.
1: And yet, if that's the message, I feel really good about our chances.
0: Here it is. Beatrice Alder Bolton argued that fitness is a measure of relative disposability under capitalism, and that the left should reject the idea that revolution depends on being physically optimized or fitter than fascists. Other conference themes were, of course, anti-Zionist, don't like ICE, the health system's fascist, and tech oligarchy.
1: Well, I just have to say, if everything's fascist, then nothing's fascist. I think is the way it goes. Look, one of the things that
0: no one will accuse those socialists that I saw of going against orthodoxy, because they are not running to the treadmill.
1: Well,
0: none of them were looking too fit, but they didn't want to be fascists labeled as hypocrites.
1: They definitely are pushing back against that, yeah. that tradition of the that traditional look. One of the things that I worry about in our country, and social media exacerbates this, is the extremes get elevated to the top, yeah. Right? And get so much attention. And yet, 70% of Americans hate what's happening in both parties right now. They hate that type of extremism that we're talking about today, that is getting all of the attention. And let's be honest, I mean, they're winning some elections, right? They're winning some primaries, at least. We'll see what happens in the general election.
0: What do you think the socialist candidate over in New Hampshire, do you think he has a shot?
1: I mean, I certainly hope not. This is where we'll see elections. Yeah. Elections have an opportunity to bring us back to reality. You said something at the jump, at the very beginning, that you think that the pendulum's going to swing back to where we start to reward actually getting stuff done and working together and trying to figure things out. I'm starting to see that as I travel across the country, that there's kind of a hunger for that, that there's a rejection of this type of extreme DSA type of politics in both parties, and hope for the future. So I'm optimistic that Americans will respond in November.
0: Yeah, I think so. A couple of things. You know, there's certain things that aren't going to change. For example, the big, beautiful bill, they're going to do that in reconciliation. That is solely their agenda driven. But when Republicans realize after 3 years that the executive orders are going to go away and they're going to be totally reversed with a different stack, if Democrat wins, they're going to be, I think, a rush, because now they've made those tax cuts permanent. You're going to have to pass another tax bill. Be tough. But I think that if you're going to sit there and say you're proud of immigration, you're proud of sealing the border, but what are we going to do to people that are going to get a green card? What are we going to do, because we are an American society that's birth rate has gone down? We're going to need to replenish with first round draft picks. Einstein chose here. Elon Musk chose here. These are immigrants that changed our country because they chose us. we have to make sure that they still, those scientists and geniuses choose us, don't you think?
1: Well, look, I hate executive orders for the reason that you just mentioned, because the next president could just undo everything we did. The founders understood that. That's why they made Congress the most powerful branch. It would be fun if Congress started acting like it and actually tried to get some stuff done. But to your point, you're right. Look, I've been told for 40 years that you can't secure the border. I was told that with the last administration. I was in the White House. I specifically asked that question.
0: Climate change was what on the border that come down. You remember that?
1: Yeah, that's exactly right. Yeah. No, that's it. And then President Trump did it. He secured the border. He did the thing no one else could do.
0: So make green cards a little bit easier. Screen them hard.
1: But screen them hard. Yeah. This is the thing.
0: Make work visas more prevalent.
1: We should not be taking American jobs. And I think people are rightly upset about that because that did happen. But we should be recruiting first-round draft picks, as you said so eloquently. And that's been our superpower for so long. Okay. Is that the best in the world want to be here, and we should want them here.
0: And Governor Cox, real quick, I'm very familiar with a Canadian that went to college here, and he wanted to stay. And they said, well, what job are you going to have? And they said, we're going to finance. We have plenty of that. You're going to take an American job. So he goes, well, what do you need? We need accountants. So he goes, I'll look for an accountant job. He got an accountant job because the immigration told him, we got enough finance people, we don't need you. I'm not against it. Even though I wanted him to come here, I get it. Yep. System's working like that.
1: That's right.
0: But there's a lot of people in meatpacking, for example. If you can go in and organize it, you get people from another country that want to come work here, they go back, maybe they earn their way, then they apply, hey, they worked for me for 6 years, I'd like to sponsor them to come here. Set up a system, that's all. When they're in a system, people won't resent it.
1: We definitely need a system that works. And right now, we do not have a system that works.
0: Utah Governor Spencer Cox got a brand new book out. You got to grab it, Off-Ramp, How to Be a Peacemaker in an Age of Contempt. Congratulations on the book and everything you've done, Governor. Hope
1: Thanks.
0: To see you again soon.
1: You're the best, Brian. Thank you.
0: Back in a moment.
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8: Now from the WHIO News Center, here are the three big things you need to know. A man accused of exposing himself in front of a Springfield school is set to appear in court today. We're following details on multiple separate shootings in Dayton that have left several people hurt. And strong, possibly even severe storms set to make their way through the Miami Valley starting later tomorrow night. 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I'm Sierra Lawson, WHIO Continuing News.
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16: A marginal risk for strong to severe storms late Wednesday. I'm Storm Center 7 meteorologist Brittany Ritz.
8: 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It's 77 degrees in Dayton at 10:51 on 1290 and 95.7 WHIO.
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0: Hi, everyone. Thanks so much for being here. It's Brian Kilmeade Show. We're watching now, too, the 9/11 ceremonies taking place at the White House. They have this big Royal Trade Center steel that they're going through all these states and educating people on what happened on 9/11, because it's now, as usual, there's a counter-narrative to 9/11 as if we deserved it. I know it's sickening, but I'm going to say it. It's out there. And then nobody better than Frank Siller. And Frank Siller is out there. He's organizing everything in.
18: Brian Kilmeade.
0: Right, and now Brian, let's listen in to
18: Stuart.
0: Obviously,
18: we're approaching the 25th anniversary of 9/11. New York City has released, the mayor has released 170,000 documents about the air quality in Manhattan soon after the attack. Mandami says people were lied to by officials who were trusted to tell the truth. How do you respond to that?
0: I don't know. I don't know if they were lied or they didn't know. But you know, Governor Christy Whitman was EPA, and she was the one who said it's okay. And then soon after, people wearing masks, and a lot of people chose not to wear the masks. And I remember tossing out to Eric Shawn, we were on the air, and reading that morning that the paper masks weren't good enough, and that was a week in. So again, I don't think anyone intentionally said, hey, it's poisonous, let's go down there. But they were quick to say, air quality is fine, it's okay. So that's Governor Christy Whitman and the Bush administration at the time. I don't think they had devious intentions. I'm not sure. Do you think so?
18: No, I don't. I just don't imagine. I think this is a case of chucking political blame across the aisle. And that's what I think.
0: Sounds like our mayor.
18: Yes, and he will be in attendance at the 9/11 ceremony this week. He will be there. Change the subject. Activist Dashaun L. Harrison spoke at the Socialism Conference. He took aim, amazingly, at GLP-1 drugs. Watch this.
19: The political deployment of GLP-1s is fascistic, not because individuals take them, but because the conditions under which they become necessary are shaped by a world fixated on genociding fat people. This is a structural critique that asks what happens when the conditions produced by capitalism, by public health, by the state apparatus, and by anti-black desire align around a single bodily ideal that leaves little to no room for divergence and punishes any body that does.
18: Brian, GLP-1 drugs are fascistic. Away you go.
0: Is there a laugh track with that statement? Or, I mean, why are you wearing a mask? First off, why are you wearing a mask? The minute you're wearing a mask, you have lost me even credibility. Number two is, looking at that panel, clearly nobody will accuse them of hypocrisy. They're not on GLP-1s. But if I was to tell you that there was a group running against prisons, borders, the Pentagon, the Senate, and the presidency who called GLP-1s fascist, you'd say, Brian, why are you wasting your time? I'm not going to waste my time looking at this group, but that group has momentum, it's got members, and it's now deciding whether they're too big for the Democratic Party or should they nest there for a few more years until they totally take them over. It's incredible what some people on the left are willing to accept and understand. And don't tell me people are frustrated and they just want change. Change in what? To grab a form of government that has not worked anywhere, that all you have to do is look at Cuba and look at Russia and say, wow, they really got it great. Isn't it great to hop in your Etzel and go to a job that doesn't exist in Cuba and say, well, that's the system that has to work. And when it comes to GLP-1s, whatever you want to say about El Said and Hassan Piker, they didn't get that memo. Those two workout buddies are working out 6-7 days a week, and that is the fitness which they're also against. Keep in mind, they don't want shortcuts, and they don't want you working out, because that's what the fascists want. I mean, it's just incredible what these people believe, but indeed, people are afraid to say, you're not in a big tent. You got Rahm Emanuel, you got Van Jones, you got another handful of other people, but for the most part, Ro Khanna, Chuck Schumer, Hakeem Jeffries, we're all in a big tent. Good luck in that tent. That big tent is the big, that's the strongest thing Republicans have going for them. The people in that tent.
18: It was that comment about genocide against fat people. That really got to me. Brian Kilmeade, you're all right. Thanks for joining us. We'll see you soon.
0: All right, Stuart, let's go work out and be fascist. Fantastic. A GOP one. These people, by the way, they are so comfortable in their beliefs. It's not like they say things and they worry about backlash. You would think that woman, Romer, that hopped on with Shannon Bream wouldn't be able to go to her apartment without feeling shame when she said all those things I mentioned about banning borders, banning the presidency, banning the Senate, banning cops, obviously banning ICE and the Pentagon. You would think that they would be afraid to show themselves. One of the few people that stood up against this on the left was Jake Oschenschloss. He was on the Big Weekend show and he said this, cut eight.
20: I've condemned Hassan Piker repeatedly, including on Fox, and his rhetoric does not stand for what the Democratic Party stands for. What the Democratic Party should be talking about is how we're going to save Social Security. It's going to go bankrupt in a few years. How we can tax the social media corporations to invest in education for our kids. How we can cure Alzheimer's disease by 2040 so that 15 million Americans can know their grandchildren. These are the kinds of big, bold ideas that Democrats are going to campaign on, not some streamer in California with anti-Semitic bile.
0: I hate to tell you, but AI is going to be the thing that's going to solve Alzheimer's quicker than anything else. And nobody's been more supportive of AI carefully, forcefully, and collectively than the President of the United States, where Joe Biden said, don't think so, as well as cryptocurrency. They also wanted to be able to invest in it rather than run from it and fight it. They also wanted to see if they can control it. So Jake Oschenschloss, one of the most reasonable guys, but you have to understand, too, getting big corporations to invest in various things in the government is not true to Democrats. That's what Republicans are doing, but they're not threatening. They're offering opportunities. And Trump RX is an example. Trump RX is getting big pharma involved in saying what you're selling to other countries, you're going to be selling to us at the same price. And now for the first time, prices have dropped precipitously with Trump RX drugs, and they got 90% of them with them since 1963. That's working with corporate America, not vilifying them. What others did, like President Obama, is just find them and collapse them, like what they did with Chrysler. Remember that? I didn't forget it. Brian Kilmeade Show.
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8: 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It's our top local story, another upcoming risk of severe weather.
1: The threat for stronger storms moving back into the Miami Valley. I'm Storm Center 7 meteorologist Brittley Ritz, timing out your storm chances and talking about the storm threats.
21: No accidents, no delays anywhere in the Miami Valley. Jason Michaels, WHIO, triple team traffic.
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8: And it's our top local story. The Miami Valley has another risk of severe weather. Storm Center 7 meteorologist Brittley Ritz says this is set to happen late tomorrow night and into Thursday.
23: There's one or two storms that have the possibility of becoming severe. It's a very isolated threat for damaging winds in excess of 60 miles per hour, some small pea to nickel size hail, and heavier downpours a possibility. Through Thursday, we could pick up another 1 to 2 inches of rain under heavier downpours.
8: You can hear more from Brittley and her five-day forecast coming up in just minutes. WHIO News Time is 11:02. It's now 79 degrees in downtown Dayton. And one person is hurt following gunfire at Sheik's in Trotwood early this morning. This is the restaurant and lounge on Salem Avenue. Cops say the shooting happened around 2:30 and that they had to send that victim to the hospital. They're now recovering from non-life-threatening injuries. Cops have not yet made any arrests. And happening today in Clark County, a man accused of walking in front of a school naked is set to face a judge.
24: Jeremy Brock is in jail this morning. Brock told Springfield officers he was afraid and repenting of his sins. He was on a sidewalk near East High and Mary Streets last week. Brock will likely face criminal charges.
8: And that's News Center 7's Letitia Perry reporting. And staying in Clark County, a Springfield man is behind bars accused of hitting and killing a man with his car and then driving away. Dispatchers say the crash happened last Friday as a 50-year-old man was found lying on the ground at Ridge Road near Limestone Street. Surveillance cameras show an SUV hitting him as he was pulling a trash can across the crosswalk. Cops trace that SUV back to 41-year-old Tyler Dowler, who is now facing several charges.
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8: And starting today, Canada is implementing tariffs on U.S. goods. Fox's Alex Hogan has the latest.
25: Canada is posing tariffs as high as 50% on milk, steel, and aluminum products, 20% on cheese, seafood, or household appliances. The 50% tariffs on Canadian goods include products ranging from wine to hockey equipment and cement, with several key Canadian exports.
8: Canadian leaders claim the two countries were close to a trade deal until the Trump administration started imposing a string of unreasonable last-minute demands. WHIO News Time is 11:03. The Storm Center 7 forecast is next.
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6: Here's a look at what's happening around the Miami Valley this week. 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
8: 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Now with the Miami Valley's most accurate and dependable forecast, here's Storm Center 7 meteorologist Brittley Ritz.
25: 86 degrees this afternoon, looking at lots of sunshine, feeling more like 90 though. 68 tomorrow morning with a high of 89 degrees tomorrow afternoon, feeling more like 95 plus with the humidity increasing. And the chance for storms ahead of a cold front after 5 o'clock. Better chances through Thursday with heavier rain causing the potential for some localized flooding, a high of 82. 79 degrees on Friday with a few passing clouds and 83 on Saturday with partly cloudy skies. I'm Storm Center 7 meteorologist Brittley Ritz on Dayton Severe Weather Station 1290 and 95.7 WHIO.
8: And the latest scan of the live Doppler 7 radar is looking all clear but cloudy throughout the Miami Valley this morning. Right now it's 73 degrees in Sydney, 79 in downtown Dayton. 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
0: Thanks so much for being there, everybody. Hope you had a fantastic Labor Day weekend and a fantastic summer, but it's over. So let's get ready for the 58-day sprint to the midterms and so many other things going on, including maybe landing this plane when it comes to Iran. We're hitting them from multiple angles, squeezing them hard. I'll talk about that with Rear Admiral Mark Montgomery. And yes, he's a Rear Admiral, Real Admiral too. Go to youtube.com/@TheBrianKilmeadeShow to see any and all highlights too. The Socialist Convention was this weekend. If you missed it, the good news is I got some of the highlights or lowlights, depending on who you are. We also have a big primary today, which is New Hampshire bound. So let's get to the big three.
7: Number three.
9: We're putting maximum economic pressure on Iran and isolating them. At the same time that we're doing that, they are trying to wage economic terrorism.
0: Yes, we are. Chris Wright, the energy secretary, turning the screws. U.S. making headway, completely shutting down Iran exports, stopping their money flow, and taking back the strait. Now, back to the new program. Why they have to finish the job before the election and flip the midterm script.
7: Number two.
10: Canada is a great trading partner for New Hampshire. I don't think it does us any good to have a fight with them, a trade war with them. This is something that should be handled at the negotiating table.
0: Yes, I agree. John Sununu, Canada slaps U.S. with tariffs as the trade war heats up and Trump is poised to slap back. Why both sides will do well to talk it out rather than tariff it out.
7: Number one.
12: I don't even know if Hassan Piker considers himself a Democrat. I think all of that is an irrelevant distraction. Obviously, nobody supports Hamas, a terrorist organization, which brutally attacked Israel on October the 7th.
0: Yep, there you go. 57 days until the midterms. And both parties know time running out in New Hampshire has a key primary. And RNC gets out and set for Dallas convention, which begins tomorrow. We're going to go over the issues, the polls, and the major players descending on Dallas that couldn't make or break this November election. So they got to get some money. The president's got about $1 billion. I think they say $100 million's got to go to Ken Paxton. Then you got to find a way to fuel Mike Rogers over not Hassan Piker's best friend, El Saeed. And then John Sununu has already got the president's endorsement. He's within 2 points of Chris Pappas, the congressman in New Hampshire, and that is a Democratic seat. But I think that John Sununu's name is royalty there. Chris Sununu's only helped it. Their dad has been the chief of staff for George W. Bush, former governor of the state. So I think then also New Hampshire's got to feel dissed because the Democrats went out of their way to make sure New Hampshire was no longer the first primary for them. I mean, you don't just forget about stuff like that, I would not think. But we'll see, because I guess Trump did lose the state, which is interesting. But over the weekend, the DSA took place. And at the DSA, Hassan Piker was there because he is their number one guy. He's their Rush Limbaugh. And he was saying about the Democratic Party, what he thinks, and what about his 9/11 comments, saying we got what we deserved. Here's what he said. Cut five.
13: Blowback is a concept that the CIA agrees on as well. It's not a controversial thing. It was the language that I used was controversial. And there's two things here. One is, this is something I said in 2019 and apologized for 2 days after for the language that I used, right? I should not have said deserved. And what's really interesting to me is not only do we no longer have any interest in trying to identify nuance in conversations.
0: There was no nuance to your conversation. You said, all right, I'll say it. We deserve 9/11. There's no nuance in the conversation. And then on whether the 9/12 newspaper is offending those who lost loved ones, the newspaper that's behind him on all his live shots, cut four.
13: I don't think it's a joke, first of all. The intention there is not to be edgy. I'm a media demon. And 9/11 is the most impactful, most consequential news story and tragic event, tragedy that happened in our lifetime, in our generation. It changed the entire world and changed my world as well. So when I got the original newspaper from 9/12, of course, I immediately went and got it framed so I could hang it. It wasn't to say, like, look, I love 9/11 or anything like that.
0: Well, that's the way we took it. You never defined it. So now he's trying to moderate a little bit while being the rock star over the DSA. Democrats don't know what to do with him. Ro Khanna loves him. El Saeed loves him. You have Governor Newsom saying, I don't really like him, and he doesn't like me. Jamie Raskin, he doesn't like me. But he won't flat out condemn him like Rahm Emanuel or Van Jones does. So Hassan Piker was asked about his anti-Jew attitude, anti-Semitic, anti-Israel. Cut three.
13: The overwhelming majority of Democratic Party politicians are self-identifying Zionists, proud to defend Israel. So it's not up to me. I mean, if it were up to me, I would make sure that every Democrat was very critical of Israel and wanted to hold Israel accountable, not just Trump accountable, but Israel accountable and stop spending so much money on endless militarism overseas, endless militarism in the Middle East. That would be my dream. But right now, I'm a very pragmatic person. We're not living in that reality. So I'm trying to make as much of an impact as possible with anti-war candidates that will actually get elected into office.
0: So he's anti-Zionist. He knows the party is mostly anti-Democrat, anti-Israel, anti-Semitic. He knows they barely condemned him. Chuck Schumer was invisible when the Columbia riots happened and Harvard riots happened and UCLA was stopping Jewish kids from going to class. I didn't hear a word from almost any Democrat outside John Fetterman. So now he's saying, well, they don't really like me. Democrats don't really like me. Well, we'll see about that. In New Hampshire, there's something else going on. Keep your eye on this. It would be the biggest upset to date, and there's been a few of them. Karishma Manzoor was 45 points down to Chris Pappas, the longtime congressman in New Hampshire, thought to be a shoo-in to go against John Sununu or Scott Brown. Most likely it's going to be John Sununu. She is now within 9 points going into the election today. Here she is, cut 10.
14: Vote your conscience. You'll be told by the corporate Democrats to vote out of fear. Do not vote out of fear. We've seen what happens. They don't offer us any solutions. We're done with those problems. We need bold leadership.
0: Yes, we need bold leadership. And I guess that's her, inexperienced and socialist. She's proud of it. Of course, anti-ICE, too. So Chris Pappas, cut 11.
3: In this fundraising email, you raise the concern that the party is that you are losing. We're losing, you say. If the election were held today, would Democrats lose that Senate seat?
4: It's a very tight race, Peter, and it's been that way over the course of the last year. We've got a likely Republican nominee who was our senator before. We have to ensure that voters understand that a vote for Sununu is a vote for Donald Trump's agenda, for the war, for high gas prices, for tariffs, for health care cuts, for all the things that voters are incredibly opposed to almost across the political spectrum right now.
0: He's afraid to condemn it, afraid he's going to lose to it. I know that Republicans are hoping that Karishma Manzoor wins. People say they got the momentum. It'll show that they don't need a lot of money. People of New Hampshire are too smart to put her in office. So I know that for sure. The other thing, and I'll end this on the midterms, I do want to talk a little Iran when we get back about this Canadian trade war, too, because it could affect all of you. I want to talk about what's happening in Texas. Texas is something that most polls, the real clear average. It looks like Ken Paxton's down about 1.2%. Is it winnable? Absolutely. Should they be up 10 points? Yes. Would John Cornyn have been up 10? Yes. Ted Cruz told me today, though, that even without Trump's endorsement, Cornyn was going to lose. I'd like to hear a second source, but he does know, not only does he know Texas because he's a sitting senator, he also knows tight elections and thought, you know, he won by 2 points over Beto O'Rourke and 7 points over his other opponent, but he was down late. So it's all winnable. And what they say is the president's got to put in $100 million, not just $10 million, but $10 million will certainly help. Ken Paxton finally doing some interviews. Cut 15.
15: I'm very optimistic about what's going on. They came in all last week. I think there's going to be more coming. The president came in strong. I think the Senate Leadership Fund is going to be strong. I feel very supported. And I think we're uniting in Texas to make sure that we don't have this left-wing, woke Democrat socialist, which we've never had in Texas. He's the most radical Democrat that's ever run in Texas. And I think people are realizing we need to stop this.
0: He can speak well. He should be a senator from Illinois. He should be a senator from California, not Texas. I mean, the whole thing of not liking meat, not wanting to enforce the border, saying we should let everybody in, defunding ICE, saying that we need social workers to go out on cop calls is just absolutely insane. Jesus is binary. All these things are on the record. They're 2022. He doesn't stop believing them. He doesn't say why he believed and why he changed. He just knows now America's changed and he's caught having to live down what he believes. So the other thing is, and I'll talk more about the midterms later, I do not think either party has won either body. Anyone who told you they did, they're just flat out lying. Well, the generic ballot has the Republicans down. Okay, enough. You have no idea what's going to happen next. And until Democrats have a hardcore idea of what they would do when they got power, I don't really give it any creed. Also, stop telling me President Trump's done and people stop listening. You've been telling us that for 8 years. It doesn't, more than that, 10 years. It doesn't work. It's not going to happen. And they're never going to not listen to President Trump. Just like they never didn't listen to Andrew Jackson. Everyone thought when he did this and he did that, he made this move and that move, that was it. It's not the case. Doesn't mean everybody listens all the time. And if a president United States is told not to campaign in a certain area, that's called par for the course with every president. We've seen it of late, especially. Clinton was told by Al Gore, I don't need you at all. George Bush was told by John McCain, you're not popular, please don't come. There are certain districts, probably it doesn't work for the president to show, but for most, they'd love to have him, love the interest, and love to know what he would do. Because Trump shows up and does things, for example, to help Mike Lawler. He'll show up and say, Mike Lawler fought so hard, I got so mad at him for salt tax, to be able to write off your income tax. Because your income tax is so high, the original Big Beautiful Bill, the original tax reform, did not let you write off your state income tax. He allowed me to put that in. He says I got mad at him. He knows what to say when he goes to the battleground district. Now, when it comes to Canada and the trade, it looks like Michigan, Wisconsin, Maine is going to be affected, especially if we go continue with this trade war. Jameson Greer does not call it a trade war, but at 12:01, it looks like the Canadians came out and said, we're going to put some tariffs on you. 50% American tariffs on $20 billion in Canadian exports. That was on. And because of that, Canada retaliated by imposing tariffs on 15 to 50% of roughly $20 billion of U.S. goods. Jameson Greer, not worried about it. He told me this morning that it's 0.06 of our economy. He doesn't think that we can't overcome it. So that's certainly important. He also says that this is not considered a trade war. There's no way we consider it a trade war. $20 billion is 0.06 of American consumption. Reporting that this going to affect cost of living is wrong. but it's going to maybe hurt politically a little. And also, it's okay to say that they're beginning to put feelers out of starting talks again. Here's Jameson Greer, Cut 17.
1: We did have a deal with the Canadians a couple of weeks ago, to the point where myself, other cabinet members, their trade minister, we felt good enough to have the leaders on a phone call, Prime Minister Carney and President Trump, just to level set. Over the past year and a half, as the United States has levied tariffs to protect domestic production and bring home American jobs and reshore manufacturing, during that whole time, Canada has had huge ability to export to the United States, a lot of things duty-free, not everything, but most things. That being said, China and Canada were the only two countries to retaliate against us.
0: They are. And instead of working out a deal, they've done 20 trade deals. 20 trade deals. EU, South Korea. Unbelievable how many. With Vietnam. They haven't done one with Canada yet, but they're about to do one with Mexico. So John Sununu, who thinks it's going to hurt people of New Hampshire, came out and said it. Cut 19.
10: Canada is a great trading partner for New Hampshire. I don't think it does us any good to have a fight with them, a trade war with them. This is something that should be handled at the negotiating table quickly, effectively. Trade's an important part of our economy, tourism as well. So I think it's something that can and should be resolved quickly.
0: All right, there you go. When we come back, I'll be able to take some of your calls, read to your emails. 1-866-408-7669. How do you feel about these midterm elections? They say they lean heavily towards Democrats. I don't see it. I don't think either side has won a thing. I'll tell you why in a moment. Don't move.
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8: Now from the WHIO News Center, here are the 3 big things you need to know. A man who cops say exposed himself in front of a Clark County school is set to face a judge today. More strong storms expected in the Miami Valley starting late tomorrow night. And we're waiting to hear more from Dayton police on several shootings over the last few days. Full details on these stories and more. Our next scheduled newscast is at 11:30. 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
23: I want to tell you some good news. Credit card fraud has declined a lot. 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But unfortunately, the net of trying to catch fraud, more and more you and I legitimately as purchasers trying to buy something are having the purchases declined. Now it doesn't mean you're done. You just have to call the customer no service number on the back of your credit card, and they will approve the charge once they validate, hey, it really is you. You're really the one trying to buy. You find this most often when you're doing an online purchase, especially for something like electronics.
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31: A marginal risk for strong to severe storms late Wednesday. I'm Storm Center 7 meteorologist Brittley Ritz.
8: And I'm Sierra Lawson in the WHIO News Center. It's 78 degrees in Dayton at 1127 on 1290 and 95.7 WHIO.

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1: Hey, we are back. So we was talking about the trade war before on what's going on with Canada. And Carney came out over the weekend. The president just had some fun, put the American flag on Mexico and Canada and Greenland. And Carney put this out. When the Americans stop doing memes, he means Trump, stop throwing shade and stop trying to be tough and start being serious about having those discussions, we can have those discussions. It's not constructive, but that's their democracy. The retaliatory tariffs came into effect at 12:01 Eastern time. Look for our tariffs to come back today, unless cooler heads can prevail. I think that Jameson Greer's counterpart, he can deal with. It's when these other premiers, that's what they call their governors, get involved and they want somewhere. The guy Ford's a real piece of work. He's on Carney. So I'm never going to accept this deal. I'll campaign against this deal. So Carney could lose that tough guy image if he signs off on this deal. He got panicked and asked for impossible things. And that's where we're at. We're at today. So that's disappointing. Among the people that see it as a bigger problem is Dave Ignatius. He says this hurts us politically. This hurts us militarily and with intelligence. Cut 22. You know, Dave Ignatius, he comes on our show. He's here on the Washington Post.
2: What struck me as I've talked to people in the last few weeks is that this is now beginning to spill over into areas that really matter. For example, the so-called Five Eyes partnership that includes Canada, the UK, Australia, New Zealand, maybe the most successful intelligence partnership in modern history, is beginning to fray a little bit. I don't want to say that it's coming apart, but I hear that questions are being asked by our partners. Do we really trust the United States with our secrets? You know, at a time when we get blasted, when the president posts maps showing our country covered by an American flag. Do we really trust this other country? Intelligence is about trust, most fundamentally, with our secrets.
1: Yeah, and I don't see it happening. They all need us more than we need them. But I hope it stays separate. And one thing about the Canadians, this is what people tell me that go to war with them. The ones that they have show up and they show to fight. They're not scared. They're very well trained. The problem is they've totally degraded their entire military. They have almost no hardware, no ships, no Navy, very little Air Force. So while they did that and they grow their economy, we have to put $1.5 trillion into ours. And now they say they're going to use the term war on us? Never should you ever say that again.
3: 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This is Miami Valley's news at 11:30. It's our top local story. Multiple people are hurt following several Dayton shootings.
4: It's heating back up here across the valley. I'm Storm Center 7 meteorologist Ridley Ritz. We're going to talk about how hot we're going to get ahead of the cold front and then how our temperatures will reflect the cold front in the upcoming days.
5: No accidents, no delays anywhere in the Miami Valley. Jason Michaels, WHIO Triple Team Traffic.
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3: And it's our top local story. We're working to learn more about a shooting at a restaurant and lounge in Trotwood early this morning. Cops say this happened at Cheeks on Salem Avenue around 2:30, sending one person to a hospital with non-life-threatening injuries. Cops have not yet identified the shooter. We'll let you know once we learn more. And three people are hurt after two other shootings in Dayton over the holiday weekend. The first happening on Maple Lawn Drive around 3 yesterday afternoon, sending two people to a hospital and leaving three more in custody. News Center 7's Cody Butler.
8: While working this scene, officers got word about violence 15 minutes away at the Gateway Shelter for Men on South Gettysburg. Police say a man staying at the shelter got in a fight with someone outside and shot them. The victim went to the hospital, the suspect to jail.
3: We're now waiting to hear more from cops on who they took into custody. And the Miami Valley has yet another upcoming risk of severe weather this week.
4: It's a level 1 of 5. It's a very small chance for a severe storm. Most of them just strong late Wednesday and into Thursday. And we're talking 2-3 o'clock in the morning with some gustier winds and some small hail, as well as the threat for heavy rain.
3: Storm Center 7 meteorologist Brittley Ritz will have more in her forecast coming up in just moments. And a man behind bars accused of exposing himself in front of a Springfield school is set to appear in court today. Cops arresting Jeremy Brock last Friday after they say he was naked on a sidewalk in front of Catholic Central while students were present. They say he told them he was scared and that he was repenting for his sins. We'll let you know what we hear from the courtroom.
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3: And athletes at Wayne High School in Huber are using a new weight room this year. The district posting pictures of the new Freeman Family Weight Room on social media, saying the space is not quite finished, but students are still able to use most of the equipment. The facility was made possible by the Freeman family. A formal grand opening will be held in the fall. Now with the Miami Valley's most accurate and dependable forecast, here's Storm Center 7 meteorologist Brittley Ritz.
4: This afternoon, hitting a high of 86 degrees, feeling more like 90 with the humidity increasing and the sun bearing down. Thankfully, we'll have a few clouds every once in a while to pass by to give a shade. Tomorrow morning, waking up to around 66 degrees, then hitting a high of 89, feeling more like 95 plus with the chance for storms late Wednesday. I'm Storm Center 7 meteorologist Brittley Ritz on Dayton Severe Weather Station 1290 and 95.7 WHIO.
3: And the latest scan of the live Doppler 7 radar is all clear. Right now, it's 77 degrees. In Urbana, 78 in downtown Dayton. 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
2: I've talked at length about how many problems people are having with debt collectors right now, the amount of credit card debt outstanding, the largest it's ever been. And a lot of people are really stressed financially. So what happens when the chips are really down, maybe you get the call from the debt collector, people are turning to family or friends to borrow money. And I want to tell you, if you're the one being asked to lend money, you got to know that you're not lending money. You're giving money that you'll be shocked if you get back. And it's going to be your choice out of friendship, love, obligation, whether you lend somebody money when they're in a tough spot. But don't let it ruin your friendship or family relationship. As long as you go in with the right attitude, knowing you may not ever see that money back.
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0: talk show that's getting you talking. You're with Brian Kilmeade.
1: So this is an unprecedented level of economic pressure on Iran. I can't emphasize enough the importance of this blockade, which has denied Iran the opportunity to export oil. There's some cost to the world economy for sure, because the Strait of Hormuz is the new center of gravity for this conflict.
2: Yeah, so that is Daniel Hoffman, who just loves the blockade. One of the people that gave that idea to the president was General Jack Keane. Said, why don't you blockade their blockade and just block it? Don't let anything through. Now nothing gets through. And they took a shot at one of our ships, so we blew up three of their tankers over the weekend. And we told them, you keep that up. And now the numbers are pretty unbelievable of how much these guys are suffering. You know, about the real is worth over 2 million real for $1. And now they tried to raise wages to go up with inflation. It's over 60%. I mean, America's freaking out at 3.4% inflation. Can you imagine 66% inflation? Our currency would be almost worthless. Now, we're announcing today a new exclusion zone right near the Strait of Hormuz after the U.S. struck those three oil tankers. We're just creating our own lane entirely. And the Wall Street Journal writes this, not me. No Iran from here and in. No Iranian crude has crossed the blockade since it was reinstated by the Navy in mid-July. According to ship tracker Kepler, Iran is still loading small amounts of oil onto tankers, but those barrels remain trapped inside the Gulf. Iran loaded 255,000 barrels a day on vessels inside the Gulf in August, 85% below the February to April average. Kepler data shows this. These are not my numbers. They're not the Wall Street Journal's numbers. These are official tracking numbers. Those newly located barrels remain trapped behind the blockade and have not made their way towards buyers. Here's what I love, and I wasn't expecting this. Some buyers are turning to Saudi Arabia. The Chinese buyers are turning to Saudi Arabia, Iraq, and the UAE for crude. Gulf Energy officials, this is going to Gulf, the Gulf Energy officials, in some cases, Iran oil now costs refiners more than competing supplies due to its relatively scarcity. Iraq has offered discounts of nearly $30 a barrel on some grades. Brent crude was trading around 97 barrels. They'll knock it down in order to do business. So don't act like they're tight with Iran. They're not. There's militias that are tight with Iran. That's true. Let's bring in Rear Admiral Mark Montgomery. Admiral, welcome back.
3: Hey, thank you for having me, Brian.
2: I mean, the headline in the Wall Street Journal really is saying that essentially with their blocking Iranian oil, that no Iranian crude has crossed the blockade since it was reinstated in mid-July. Are they feeling the pressure yet?
3: I think they have to be. I mean, this is a serious percentage, you know, a majority of their exports, were fossil fuel based and delivered by maritime, you know, delivered by sea, and then purchased, at below market values by China and India, to avoid, and then paid for back in reals, paid for back in yuan, to avoid U.S. sanctions. So they've lost that source of income. That's what's driving, you had good numbers on inflation and on unemployment. That's what's driving this, is this lack of funds from the sale of fossil fuels.

0: So Bloomberg's reporting the U.S. resolution demands that Iran urgently remedy its noncompliance with on the nuclear inspectors and allows checks to ensure the non-diversion of nuclear material. As of yesterday, they're refocusing on nuclear. We noticed the inspectors have not gotten in there at all, and the EU is joining us in pushing to end the noncompliance with inspectors. I like that angle, too. We could do one and the other.
1: I agree. We should be able to put pressure on both the nuclear, we should, the long-term issue. The president did not enter this war over the Strait of Hormuz. He entered this war over a nuclear program that was clearly designed to build a weapon and the delivery vehicles to threaten Israel. A threat, by the way, they've never backed off on, the idea that once they got a weapon and a delivery system, that they wouldn't exterminate Israel and then use the same weapons against the United States. So obviously that has to be a big part of our approach, of our comprehensive approach to holding the Iranian regime accountable. It starts with the nuclear program. We obviously have to solve the Strait of Hormuz, also a problem that developed during the war, but we have to do the nuclear program.
0: All right, so we're trying to squeeze them, no doubt about it. I thought Senator Kennedy summed it up pretty cool last night. And he said, just think about where we're at now and don't tell me we're not better off. Cut 31.
2: I think no fair-minded person who believes in life, death, and the resurrection, if that's what you believe in, can look around and think that the world is not safer because of a degraded Iran, degraded Hamas, degraded Hezbollah, and Assad is gone. The world is safer. We have accomplished all of our objectives in Iran.
0: So he's saying that, but we can't leave it like it is, right?
1: Correct. I mean, we did the original objectives that were stated. They never did say regime change, but a change in how the regime acts, plus the degradation of each of those military capabilities has happened. The problem is, in the process, we lost control. They initially lost control of the ability to put fuel through the Strait of Hormuz at the rate that it was, the 20 million barrels a day rate that it was before the war. So we've got to reestablish that. So we're not done. We have to do that. And we have to convince Iran not to strike out in against those vessels or against our Arab partners out of frustration. And the way you do that is you continue to drive their economy into the dirt.
0: And do you think we're doing that?
1: We are doing it.
0: Is there anything else we could do?
1: Well, I honestly, that has to do with China. Yes, there is more we can do. We can begin to, right now, the two prongs to this are the Navy with the blockade and Bessent with the targeted sanctions. And those targeted sanctions right now, they've hit the UAE bank, they're hitting banking hard, the illicit, the third country banks that support them. But in the end, we know that the source of this revenue is China. And so I think at some point we're going to have to hold China accountable.
0: Are you encouraged at the Shanghai conference, President Xi seems to have blown off the Iranian president?
1: So I think what happened there is President Xi realized that President Trump was taking these days ahead of the summit to not, Bessent wasn't targeting China ahead of the summit. And so he returned the favor by not cooperating with Iran ahead of the summit. That's the summit on the week of the 21st of September between Xi and President Trump. And we'll have to see what happens coming out of that summit. Where does the United States go? Where does China go with respect to Iran to see, how this plays out over the fall?
0: So tell me if you find this correct. The U.S. hasn't bombed major cities in Iran or targeted the military and political leadership. And the experts say the reprieve has allowed Iran to repair and rebuild its military industries, including those involved in missile production that were targeted by the U.S. and Israeli strikes during the first 40 days of full-scale war. If that's true, why would we not hit major cities in retribution to these actions?
1: I think we've been trying to keep things in escalation management. We are the mature country in this relationship between us and Iran. So we have done, if you do strikes against maritime capabilities, or against shipping out in the thing, we strike your ability to target them. We strike the units that hold those assets, the storage facilities and such that we detect. You're right. We have not begun to reattack their defense industrial base. And I don't think we've gone on significant reattacks against their leadership. And look, last time I was on, I argued that we probably ought to be striking IRGC-owned companies. I mean, that's what feeds the IRGC. The IRGC is like China. They have state-owned enterprises. you know, that they make money off of, and we probably ought to preferentially target them so that we hold the IRGC accountable, not the Iranian people. But I think this has to do, your broader question has to do, the answer has to do with escalation management. We're not trying to go back to a full-scale 600 strikes a day, Iran, you know, Israel joining in with the U.S., you know, and our Arab partners having their infrastructure attacked.
0: So I want to talk to Russia and Ukraine. We know that Jared Kushner and Steve Witkoff went to Russia, and then they went to Ukraine for the first time. Here's Jared Kushner, Cut 44.
3: With President Putin, we went through a lot of the ideas that hadn't worked to date, and we really tried to think about, you know, what would the elements be that are needed for this durable peace that we've spoken about, and what are the things that Russia can gain from it, what are the things that Ukraine can gain from it, and what are the things that the world can gain from it.
0: So we understand, too, and look at Russia, you know, Russia tried to be positive out of this. They appreciated the interest, but they're all over the place in terms of what they would do. There is one of their publication reported much less optimistic about a quick settlement. That Kommersant, its analysis portrays the U.S. trip as an attempt to revive negotiations. It argues Moscow believes its battlefield position is improving, which is nuts. The RBC highlights another publication that while carrying Witkoff's claim of significant progress and plans for renewal of trilateral talks, they primarily reported that Putin's meeting produced no agreement. TASS, the Kremlin line, cautiously positive. Dmitry Peskov called the U.S. mission a small step towards peace and said Russia does not rule out resuming trilateral talks. So what do you take from this?
1: So first, I want to start by commending Kushner and Witkoff for going to Ukraine directly. It was the first time they'd done that, and that was the right thing to do. You need to put these two combatants on a level playing field when you're talking to their leadership about how you end it. And meeting in Ukraine was important. But after that, I have to say, you know, if you have Jared Kushner's number, you know, you can pass my number to him, because I'll tell you how you get Russia, how you get this thing back on track. If you want a real peace treaty, that's put pressure on Russia. We've put maximum pressure on Ukraine. Zelensky's conceded everything he can possibly concede and not be impeached. You know, he's not going to give up land they have not captured already without some kind of durable security arrangement from the United States that we're not willing to offer. So he's conceded the land he can concede. At this point, the belligerent who's continuing to battle to try to take more land is Russia. And if you want this to end, you have to put pressure on Russia. And that's taking Secretary Bessent and saying, hey, now that you've got that Iran plan worked up, work up a similar one for Russia and bring real economic pain onto Russia for this. Because until Russia feels that economic pain from the United States, they're going to continue this. I believe Putin will continue this war in the false belief that he can solve it on the battlefield.
0: But, I mean, do you realize, I'm sure you do, how much they are paying a price? Right now, they basically can't get grain out. Their ports have been blown up. It's dropped. Their exports have dropped 50%, even though they've grown plenty of it. Ukraine has hit almost every one of their refineries. That went from 5 million barrels of oil a day to 3.8 just over the last few weeks. So they're paying a price on their infrastructure. They're also trying to destroy Russia's ability to have domestic travel and trying to harass them with drone strikes on their airports. So this has hit every facet of Russia life.
1: It has. Now, this is a switch. I definitely, you know, I'm in Ukraine all the time, and I have to tell you, last time I was up near Sumy, and I would say 80% of gas stations that I passed were blown up. You know, the Russians have been doing this to Ukrainian critical infrastructure. They've also blocked Ukrainian grain transfers. I mean, the big losers on this are going to be the people of the Sahel and North Africa who are not going to get grain potentially this fall out of this. I am worried about that. There is an international scope to this that I hope the two countries can sidebar their way through to allow grain shipments and fertilizer shipments to proceed from both countries, because those are critical to the rest of the world. But realistically, I mean, we're entering a period where Zelensky is attempting to put pressure on Putin's decision-making process. And the way he's doing that is with mid-range and long-range strike. And you gave a good list there of the impact it's having.
0: Yeah. So we'll say, so Kushner said the only thing he's going to do is pressure on Putin. And they finally passed Lindsey Graham sanctions, 85 votes in the Senate. And now the House won't take it up because they don't want to give Trump power.
1: Yeah, this is unfortunate. Look, we need that bill passed. It's not perfect. You know, it had to get manipulated a little bit. I understand that. But this is one of those areas where sometimes you have to take the 80% solution, get it done, get the president signing it, and allow the president to use these tools, trust the president to use the tools to put pressure on Vladimir Putin. When Putin begins a partial or full mobilization in October, November to pull up another 200,000 or 300,000 troops, in addition to the 300,000 he normally recruits each year, I think Trump is going to be very disappointed in him then. And then President Trump can say, look, based on that, Vladimir, here's the action I'm taking, and take advantage of the Graham bill to make that happen.
0: Yeah, I mean, you need a security force, and they're not giving up the Donbass. That's out of the question. Yeah. But you just got to make sure we're not invaded again with a different president.
1: Correct. Agreed. And plus, Russia's ability to reconstitute is significantly faster than Ukraine's. I mean, Ukraine's phenomenal. They got an unbelievably dynamic defense industrial base, but it's nothing. I mean, Russia's is significantly larger and bigger and hypercharged right now. It's 40% of their government spending goes to the defense industrial base.
0: Yeah, we'll see it does for the people. Okay, Rear Admiral Mark Montgomery, Iran and Russia are now off our checklist. Thanks to you. Appreciate it, Mark. Hopefully we'll get these wars ended. Back in a moment.
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10: Now from the WHIO News Center, here are the three big things you need to know. A crash in Auglaize County leaves a 19-year-old woman dead. One person is hurt following gunfire at a restaurant in Trotwood early this morning. And we're following new information on a crime spree through Montgomery County last Thursday. Full details on these stories and more. Our next scheduled newscast is at noon. I'm Sierra Lawson, WHIO Continuing News.
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13: Here's a look at what's happening around the Miami Valley this week. The Italian Fall Festa is going to be taking place. 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Beaver Creek Popcorn Festival, that's happening this weekend. 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The Dayton Greek Festival, that's going on this weekend at the Annunciation Greek Orthodox Church. It's near the Dayton Art Institute. 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
14: It's warm, slightly humid, and bright out there for the rest of our Tuesday, tracking high temperatures today slightly above average into the mid-80s. I'm Storm Center 7 meteorologist Ryan Mirando.
15: And I'm Sierra Lawson in the WHIO News Center. It's 80 degrees in Dayton at 1156 on 1290 and 95.7 WHIO.
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2: I'm worried about two things. We need more bullets, not just for Iran, but for the world. And number two, we need to be partnering up with Ukraine to develop a new way to fight wars. And that begins with drones. And number three, we need to give the military some more money. We're going to have to probably do it for reconciliation because the Democrats hate Trump so much, they don't want to spend money on the military.
0: He's 100% right. John Kennedy was unbelievable with Kristen Welker. At the end of it, he says, by the way, Kristen, I like you better than Chuck Todd. And I like and you have better hair. So it was almost, he was having too good of a time. John Kennedy also weighed in on the Pentagon and everyone being fired. They were trying to, Tom Tillis is against Hegseth, but you know, every time Cassidy, anytime, not so much John Cornyn, anytime Cassidy and Tillis speak up, it's usually because they're mad at Trump and they know they're leaving the Senate because of Trump. Here's what Kennedy said about the state of the Pentagon. Cut 33.
2: He's consolidating power. That's clear. He seems to be firing some pretty good people. Whether they deserve it or not, I don't know. The president, I voted for him. I'd probably vote for him again until evidence is shown to me that he shouldn't have fired these guys. But I'm not worried about the personality.
0: I am. You know, a lot of these generals, I met Randy George. He seems great. And I met C.D. Donahue. I was with him in Germany and in Fort Bragg, and he was unbelievable. He's got this incredible reputation. So I have to keep in touch with him for the last 4 years. I can't believe we just lost basically Tom Brady for no reason. So that is kind of disturbing. But I feel he feels he's got a clean house, I guess.
18: 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I've been a stock and options trader for 23 years. I used to be an active swing trader, but that all changed once I discovered my MoneyPress weekly paycheck method. 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
3: Tracking more warm temperatures before storms, I'm Storm Center 7 meteorologist Ryan Miranda. How they impact you in the Storm Center 7 forecast coming up.
4: At this noon hour, no accidents, no delays, all's well. Jason Michaels, WHIO, Triple Team Traffic.
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1: It's our top local story. 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New details on the man who cops say crashed a Dayton cruiser right through a home Thursday night. We now know Taiwan Stevens is currently in custody on a $500,000 bond, facing several charges. Cops say he carjacked a woman in Moraine, speeding past Dayton cops at the scene of another crash, and later stole their cruiser. Stevens then crashed that cruiser right through a home on Greenway Street, leaving two people hurt along with multiple officers. Cops say he may also have ties to a deadly shooting in Miami Township, but is not yet facing charges in that.
2: WHIO News Time is 12:02. It's now 81 degrees in downtown Dayton. One person is heard following gunfire at Sheik's in Trotwood early this morning. This is the restaurant lounge on Salem Avenue. Cops say the shooting happened around 2:30 and that they had to send that victim to the hospital. They're now recovering from non-life-threatening injuries. Cops have yet to make any arrests.
1: And a 19-year-old woman is dead after a crash in Auglaize County yesterday. This happening a bit after 6:30 in the evening at State Route 65 and Santa Fe New Knoxville Road. State troopers say a Dodge Charger driven by 26-year-old Benjamin Pruin did not stop at a stop sign and hit a Chevy Malibu driven by Victoria Schweitzer. Schweitzer died at the scene. Her passenger was sent to a hospital with serious injuries. No word yet on if Pruin will face any charges.
2: Miami Valley has a chance of severe weather this week. Storm Center 7 meteorologist Ryan Miranda has all the details.
3: We're tracking another round of some thunderstorms possible late Wednesday evening, but continuing through the overnight hours and heading through our Thursday. Right now, tracking a 1 out of 5 severe weather risk. This means out of the storms that we see then, 1 or 2 could become severe by producing damaging straight line winds.
2: Ryan will have more in his 5-day weather forecast coming up in just minutes.
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1: Happening today in Clark County, a man accused of walking in front of a school naked is set to face a judge.
6: Jeremy Brock is in jail this morning. Brock told Springfield officers he was afraid and repenting of his sins. He was on a sidewalk near East High and Mary Streets last week. Brock will likely face criminal charges.
1: And that's News Center 7's Letitia Perry reporting.
2: 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The Storm Center 7 forecast is next.
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2: Now with Miami Valley's most accurate and dependable forecast, your Storm Center 7 meteorologist Ryan Mirando.
3: It's warm, slightly humid, but bright out there for the rest of our Tuesday. High temperatures a bit warmer this afternoon, holding into the mid-80s as the wind direction has shifted out of the south. Even warmer tomorrow for our Wednesday. Highs near 90, feels like temperatures into the mid-90s. Before a cold front will bring us some isolated thunderstorms Wednesday evening, continuing during the overnight hours and through the day on Thursday. We could see around a half inch to 1.5 inches of rain in addition to some gusty thunderstorms. Friday's looking nice, bright high of 78. Saturday's nice too, with a high of 83. I'm Storm Center 7 meteorologist Ryan Mirando for Dayton Severe Weather Station 1290 and 95.7 WHIO.
11: And the latest scan at the live Doppler 7 radar is looking all clear, sunny and cloudy throughout the Miami Valley this afternoon. Right now it's 80 degrees in Springfield, 81 in downtown Dayton at 1208.
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0: second Monday of the week. I'm Eric Erickson. I hope you had a great Labor Day. It's Tuesday, but it feels like Monday. But that's okay. College football started this weekend. How about that Michigan-Western Michigan game? We've got NFL starts. Patriots-Seahawks tomorrow night. The 49ers and Rams on Thursday. A full slate of games on Sunday. It is life seems back to normal as we hit the midterms. And we must begin with the midterms. The midterms have already started. And a lot of reporters like to make right after Labor Day as like the kickoff to the season. The season's been going on for a while now. I wanna play for you, if you will allow, the bad news first, because the bad news is actually good news, but you gotta get through it and understand it before we can get to why it's actually the good news. So I wanna begin with a series of clips setting the stage for the midterms, because we have this Republican convention never before done that's tomorrow and Thursday. I don't know how many people are going to watch it. They're giving tickets away to it. Doesn't sound like it's as well attended as they wanted. We will see. But let me just start here. This is David Shalane on CNN.
1: Isn't true, though, anymore in terms of how voters see it.
2: Exactly. And here's the reality. The president could say anything he wants on this topic. Voters live and experience what the economy is every day in their lives. So it is more noise than anything else, because people are going to vote on what they're experiencing in their pocketbooks. I would look at another poll number also about this that I think is particularly troublesome for the talking points about, like, hey, I inherited this all from Biden. In our most recent poll, two-thirds of Americans think that Donald Trump's policies have made conditions worse. That connection, that it's not just, oh, I feel pessimistic about the economy, but it's his policies that are causing the economy worse, that is a weight around Republicans this fall.
0: That is. It's true. And here's Molly Ball and the conversation with Manu Raju on CNN about the state of play in Texas.
3: Got spent this midterm season. There was news yesterday that finally dipping in to help Ken Paxton in Texas. This is Trump's choice in that Republican primary in Texas. Republican leaders wanted the incumbent John Cornyn instead. Republicans been pleading, okay, please help Ken Paxton. There was a $10 million ad buy just yesterday to help Ken Paxton in this race. This was the ad campaign ad that the organization cut and released, that part of which your Texans are seeing right now.
4: James Tallarico supported a $1 trillion tax hike, higher property taxes, and higher taxes on Social Security. Tallarico, higher taxes. Paxton, lower taxes. A clear choice.
3: You know, what I found interesting about this is that they're trying to make this a clear, just Republican versus Democrat, typical race in Texas, even though this is not a typical race and Pax is a much different character than, say, John Cornyn, because they believe ultimately this is a Republican state and Republicans will come home if you make it focused on the issues that they believe drive out their voters.
1: Absolutely. The most conventional message imaginable. The Republican will keep your taxes low. The Democrat will raise them. Nothing at all about the specific candidates, who, of course, have many interesting features in this race. But Republicans are breathing a huge sigh of relief just seeing this money go out, because Trump has been sitting on this cash with very little indication, even privately, about how and when and where they're going to deploy this money. And particularly this Texas race, where the Republican establishment blames Trump for this flawed candidate who they have as their nominee. It is really on Trump and his operation to shore up Ken Paxton.
3: And the question is,
0: one more. We're not going to play all of this because it's a huge clip, but you got to hear some of this. This is from Steve Kornacki. Bear with me. There's a method to my madness here, and it is actually good news. This is Steve Kornacki.
5: Let's dive in. Keep in mind, by the way, this Decision Desk poll, this is of all adults, not just registered voters. So a bit of a wider net that we're casting here, but still some very clear answers here, especially when it comes to this. President Trump's job performance and approval rating now in this Decision Desk poll of just 36%. This has been a slow, steady decline throughout Trump's second term. He was at 45% in the spring of 2025 in our Decision Desk poll, now down to 36% approval. One thing that's really dragging that number down for him, clearly, it's this. It's the war with Iran. Only 31% approval on this, and even seeing some indications of cracks in Trump's base on this question in particular. So heading into the midterms, obviously key numbers with the president here. Also the backdrop, this issue of AI, picking up on some shifts here and some broad apprehension when it comes to this. So asking people a bottom line, are you more excited or more worried about the advent of AI, about the advances? Overwhelmingly, more worried, more than a 2-to-1 margin here. Now, there is a bit of a partisan dimension to this. You see, it's more than 3/4 of Democrats who say they're more worried. Among Republicans, it's more than a third who do say they're more excited, but still, you can see it. It's broad. The apprehension there, the concern is broad across party lines when it comes to AI. There's also the sort of risk-reward calculation here. The benefits, the potential benefits of AI. What do folks think here? There's a fair number who do say there are very high or high potential benefits. There's a lot who say there's very low or potential low. A lot who are in the middle. But how about the risk side of it? Here, it's very, very clear again. Two-thirds say the risks of AI are very high.
0: Now, what does all this stuff have to do with the good news? The good news is this. We are after Labor Day, which is the high water mark of polling for Democrats. And the Democratic lead in the Real Clear Politics polling average, only about 6 points. So if you're at 6 points, the Democratic lead, in an off-year election, a midterm election, your party is the more fired up party. Your party is the party that is outside of the office, outside of the majority, outside of the Oval Office, outside of the White House. You should be much better. The Democrats were about a 10-point lead in 2018. They're maybe 6 to 8 points right now at that. At a time the president is deeply unpopular, and the polling also shows, whether you like the polling or not, let's talk about the averages, that in the polling average right now, you have a situation where the president, although doing poorly, the GOP is not doing as badly as him. GOP not doing as badly as him. In fact, it looks like the Republicans can turn things around now. We are at the high water mark of Democratic polling, or at least we should be. We should be at the high water mark of polling. Why? Because historically, as my buddy Patrick Ruffini has shown repeatedly, I've mentioned to you repeatedly, he did a deep dive going back more than a decade, that the Democrats have a summer polling advantage. Why do Democrats have a summer polling advantage? Democrats have a polling advantage generally, too, because Democrats are more likely to pick up the phone. Democrats, what? Listen, so let me tell you a side note story here. This is a complete tangent, but it's deeply relevant. I believe my mom is listening right now. Several years ago, I noted something that had happened to me as a kid. My mom did not remember it happening, but I said it online. It went viral, and a reporter from a left-wing magazine tried to call my mother and ambush her about this topic, tracked down my mom so that he could write a report that I was lying. Now, she just didn't remember it. My mother had other plans for this left-wing reporter. She did not want him to get off the phone until she had told him about his Lord and Savior, Jesus Christ. My mom felt the need to witness to this atheist, horrible human being who tried to harass my family over something I had put on Twitter that was true. And she needed to tell him about Jesus. If you ever meet my mother, if you do not come away with a conversation that revolves around our Lord and Savior, well, she might be having an off day because she loves her God and wants you to love him too. With the Democrats, when the pollsters call, they love their Lord and Savior, the Democratic Party. And they want the pollsters to know about it. They want everyone to know that they are witnesses in the evangelicalism of the Democratic Party. They need you to know the Democratic Party is your Lord and Savior and will come for you and defend you from the great Satan, Donald Trump. And every pollster must know about it. And the Democrats are far more likely to talk to pollsters these days. And in the summer, Republicans have more kids than Democrats. And they're doing things called summer vacation, camp, driving the kids to God forbid, their travel ball family. You could be a Christian or a travel ball family. People are choosing travel ball these days. And they're taking their kids across America in misery so that their kid cannot get the scholarship from college that they're convinced right now their kid will one day get until their kid decides they would rather play checkers than baseball. Nonetheless, they're trying. So they're not home to answer the phone with the pollsters. And then in the South, in the Midwest, school starts in August and people are gearing up about that. And what is the first big vacation? Labor Day. In the North, they're wrapping up their family vacations because school starts right after Labor Day. So everybody's focused on that. So now all of a sudden, we're all on the same schedule. We're all in sync now. And Republicans will start talking to the pollsters now that the kids are back in school and routine is established. The Democrats have been talking the whole time. And the result is the polling begins to settle down. So I've got the Real Clear Politics polling average up because this actually does matter. And I understand people are like, oh, the polls, they're all wrong. But you can get a sense of things from the polling averages. And in the polling averages, the only poll that has a Republican generic congressional ballot advantage is the Harvard-Harris poll, which is widely regarded as a garbage poll. No one really believes the Harvard-Harris poll. Democrats and Republicans alike dispute it. CNN, Dems 8, Quinnipiac, Dems 7, Marquette, Dems 6, big data poll. That's a Democratic-leading poll, I think. That's 11. RMG Research, 2. Signal, Democrats up 7. Echelon, Democrats up 5. Emerson, Democrats up 8. Rasmussen, Democrats up 5. Qantas, Democrats up 7. Reuters, Democrats up 5. Morning Consult, Democrats up 5. Economist YouGov, Democrats up 6. Financial Times, Democrats up 7. The Real Politics average has them 5.8% up. If Harvard-Harris was stripped out, it would be about 7.8, and that's the high water mark for the Democrats, and they need about a 4-point advantage to actually do well. This is actually not good for the Democrats. This is not good for the Democrats. Yes, the president's approval rating is abysmal, 39.6% in the Real Clear Politics polling average. He's underwater there. Right now, the Democrats are winning Texas. They're winning Ohio. They're winning Michigan. They're winning Maine. They're winning New Hampshire. They're winning Alaska. They're winning Georgia. They're winning North Carolina. So it seems, but then look at the numbers. In Alaska, it's Democrats up 2 in the polling average. In New Hampshire, it's the Democrats up 2 in the polling average. In Maine, it's the Democrats up 2 in the polling average. In Michigan, it's the Democrats up 2 in the polling average. In Ohio, it's Democrats up 2 in the polling average. In Texas, it's Democrats up 2 in the polling average. What did I just tell you? The polls have a bias for the Democrats of about 2 percentage points. So the Republicans, as we head into the last third of campaign season, the final act is here. And the cavalry has showed up. The president's $500 million is beginning to be spent. Ruthless negative attacks on the Democrats, pointing out just how far left they are. My friends, there's always a panic. I remember what in 2018 or 2020, what was it? 2020. That, oh my God, Lindsey Graham could lose South Carolina. Here we are again. Republicans are like, oh my gosh, Lindsey Graham's sister could lose South Carolina. Mississippi could be in play. These are the hysterical things that people with no sense of history say. The Democrats in all the core races are only about 2 points ahead, with a 2-point polling advantage for the Democrats that shows up in the polling averages. These are tied races, people. Tied races at a time the economy is not doing well and people are upset about the cost of living, and yet the races are virtually tied. That's a very good place for Republicans to be in, and the Republicans are only just now beginning to spend Donald Trump's $1 billion budget.
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9: Now from the WHIO News Center, here are the three big things you need to know. This hour's $1,000 keyword is song. That's S-O-N-G, song. Enter it now and you can win a grand for groceries from WHIO. The Miami Valley has an upcoming risk of severe weather starting later tomorrow night. And we're keeping you updated on a crime spree that left several people hurt in Montgomery County last week. Full details on these stories and more, our next scheduled newscast is at 12:30. I'm Sierra Lawson, WHIO Continuing News.
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6: It's warm, slightly humid, and bright out there for the rest of our Tuesday, tracking high temperatures today slightly above average into the mid-80s. I'm Storm Center 7 meteorologist Ryan Mirando.
7: 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It's 82 degrees in Dayton at 1227 on 1290 and 95.7 WHIO.
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8: Hello, welcome. 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Should you wish to be on the program, well, we're going to have a Republican convention. I just don't know how many people are going to tune in to a Republican convention when the NFL is starting. Remember, the last year and the year before, of the 100 most watched things on television, 98 of those things are sporting events, and 95 of them are NFL games. The 96th is a college game, and I think the 97th is too, and like the 98th was something of the Olympics. I don't know how many people are going to be watching the president give multiple speeches, and he's got to stay on message. I don't know. It seems like the money could be better spent elsewhere. However, they're going to turn it into a way for the Republican candidates to also fundraise. The question I'm interested in is who is going to be there, who is going to who's gonna show up, who's not going to show up, how much coverage is there going to be about who's not going to show up, and also what are the ratings? I mean, does this play to the faithful? I will tell you one thing: it's going to give the GOP a lot of video for ads. It's going to give them a lot of video for positive ads because you know they choreograph these things amazingly. So they're going to have these brilliant ads that are beautifully done that show their candidates in a positive light. It makes them look leaderly, and then they'll attack the Democrats with all the money they've raised from. So there is an upside to the convention, but I think for most Americans, they're going to be watching football. I want you to go check out the Perfectly Snug website, perfectlysnug.com/Erickson, perfectlysnug.com/Erickson. 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
7: 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It's our top local story. New details on a crash involving a stolen Dayton police cruiser.
6: It's going to get hot. I'm Storm Center 7 meteorologist Ryan Miranda. How that heat could fuel a few severe thunderstorms in the Storm Center 7 forecast coming up.
9: Miami Valley roadways looking good. No accidents or delays. Jason Michaels, WHIO, triple team traffic.
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7: And it's our top local story, updating you on a crime spree through Montgomery County late Thursday night. Cops are now identifying the man they've arrested as 27-year-old Tywan Stevens. They say he carjacked a woman in Moraine, led Dayton cops on a chase where he later stole their cruiser, and crashed it right through a home on Greenway Avenue. This left multiple people and officers hurt. He's now facing several charges on a $500,000 bond. Cops say he is also connected to a deadly shooting in Miami Township, but has yet to face any charges in that. And we're working to learn more about a shooting at a restaurant and lounge in Trotwood early this morning. Cops say this happened at Sheik's on Salem Avenue around 2:30, sending one person to a hospital with non-life-threatening injuries. Cops have not yet identified the shooter. We'll let you know once we learn more. And three people are hurt after two other shootings in Dayton over the holiday weekend. The first happening on Maple Lawn Drive around 3 yesterday afternoon, sending two people to a hospital and leaving three more in custody. News Center 7's Cody Butler.
12: While working this scene, officers got word about violence 15 minutes away at the Gateway Shelter for Men on South Gettysburg. Police say a man staying at the shelter got in a fight with someone outside and shot them. The victim went to the hospital, the suspect to jail.
7: We're now waiting to hear more from cops on who they took into custody. And a chance at stronger storms building throughout the Miami Valley late tomorrow night.
6: We're tracking another round of some thunderstorms possible late Wednesday evening, but continuing through the overnight hours and heading through our Thursday. Right now, tracking a 1 out of 5 severe weather risk. This means out of the storms that we see then, 1 or 2 could become severe by producing damaging straight line winds.
7: Storm Center 7 meteorologist Ryan Miranda will have more in his forecast coming up in just moments.
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7: And athletes at Wayne High School in Huber are using a new weight room this year. The district posting pictures of the new Freeman Family weight room on social media, saying the space is not quite finished, but students are still able to use most of the equipment. The facility was made possible by the Freeman family. A formal grand opening will be held in the fall. Now with the Miami Valley's most accurate and dependable forecast, here's Storm Center 7 meteorologist Ryan Miranda.
6: It's terrific out there for the rest of our Tuesday. High temperatures into the mid-80s, slightly humid, but lots of sunshine mixing. Tomorrow will start even warmer in the upper 60s. I'm Storm Center 7 meteorologist Ryan Miranda for Dayton's Severe Weather Station 1290 and 95.7 WHIO.
7: And the latest scan at the live Doppler 7 radar is all clear. Right now it's 79 degrees in Salina, 82 in downtown Dayton. Our next scheduled news in less than 15 minutes and immediately when it breaks. 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
13: Here's a look at what's happening around the Miami Valley this week. The Italian Fall Festa is going to be taking place. That's this weekend up at the Bella Villa Hall. Italian food, live music, plenty of family fun. Friday 6 to 11, Saturday noon to 11, and Sunday noon to 8. Beaver Creek Popcorn Festival, that's happening this weekend. 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The Dayton Greek Festival, that's going on this weekend at the Annunciation Greek Orthodox Church. It's near the Dayton Art Institute. 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Friday and Saturday 11 to 10 and Sunday 11 to 5. And movies top of the box office this weekend include Spider-Man, Brand New Day, Coyote vs. Acme, and The Odyssey. 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
14: If you remember listening to this, and this, and this, then remember this. COVID hasn't gone away.

0: Yeah, I was at the rally that you just showed on the screen there, and, you know, usual caveats apply. It was the middle of August, and he did end up helping her get across the finish line. But I've been to 100 of these things. I have to tell you, the energy in the room was really, really low. The place was not packed. The seats were full, but the back half of the convention center was empty. And I was going around talking to people, doing interviews, and usually at a Trump rally, you have to scratch kind of hard and ask four or five, six questions to get the people who were there to say anything sort of nuanced or, you know, truthful about how they really feel about something going on with him. On this one, it was like one question: how do you think it's going so far? And a lot of them were saying things like, rusty, the economy's not as good as I thought it was going to be, he's not focused enough. And these are people wearing t-shirts with pictures of his face on it. So I just had not seen anything like that before, and I thought it was a real sign of trouble for him.
1: Listen, if the midterms are about the president of the United States, the Republicans are going to lose, and everybody knows it. You can tell yourself otherwise, but he's just not that popular. And that's why the Republicans are going on the attack, making it about the Democrats, and they should. Here is the, let me read you this from CNN. Here's the headline. Democrats enter the midterms looking to conquer territory. On Friday, Senator Roger Marshall took a rare step for a Republican incumbent, launching an attack ad against his Democratic rival. When Pastor Adam Hamilton launched the campaign for the seat 4 months ago, the odds seemed long. The state has not sent a Democrat to the Senate in nearly a century, and President Trump won it by nearly 14 percentage points in all his campaigns. But as the traditional post-Labor Day sprint in the midterms begins, Hamilton's optimistic. People are frustrated, Hamilton said. Recall in a recent conversation with a 79-year-old man who handed him a receipt for diesel for his truck and told him, that's why I'm voting for you. From the suburbs of Philadelphia to California's Central Valley, such stories are fueling Democratic hopes that they can not only flip the House but also capture the majority in the Senate by running strong campaigns in Republican territory. There's panic. Have you heard it? Republicans could be losing Mississippi. Republicans could be losing South Carolina. Republicans could be losing everywhere. That's the narrative right now as we get past Labor Day. I don't actually believe that's the case. I'm old enough to remember in 2020, Lindsey Graham was running for re-election in South Carolina. And a wave of panic hit the Republicans. Lindsey Graham could be in trouble in South Carolina. The polling had it closer than it should be. No one was showing up at Republican rallies. It's the same damn playbook every single time. Now it's suddenly we're freaking out about Mississippi. Really? We're freaking out about Mississippi? The Texas panic is real because the candidate is lazy and corrupt. In Michigan and New Hampshire, Democrats are sounding the alarm in New Hampshire. Ladies and gentlemen, just put your thinking cap on. It is not a good situation for the GOP, and I do expect them to lose. But I don't expect a landslide for the Democrats, nor this massive blue tsunami people are predicting. If so, the Democrats, do you think, would they be sounding the alarm in New Hampshire? Would they? Today's the primary up there. Chris Pappas, the congressman, is expected to become the Democratic nominee against John E. Sununu, the Republican. And Sununu is tied or ahead in the polls. Susan Collins is only 2 points behind Troy Jackson in Maine. Some Republicans are freaked out about it. They think Jackson's going to win. Susan Collins is a certified celebrity in Maine where there are no celebrities other than Stephen King. She's a celebrity. They're not going to turn her out when she's behind by 2 points in Maine. Last time she won, she was behind 6 points in the polling average, and she still won. She's only behind two with a polling average advantage of the Democrats of 2 points. She's winning this thing. The one I'm concerned about is Ohio. Sherrod Brown is doing a really good job in Ohio. We've already lost North Carolina. You know, the Republicans actually had a good candidate in North Carolina, but they did not choose her. They chose Michael, what's his name, Whatley, the former RNC chairman, because the president said so. The president did a bad job picking candidates there. In Georgia, the national Republicans are no longer spending money. Those of you in Georgia, my flagship station, I've got 22, 23 stations in the state of Georgia. All of you are listening to me live right now. I have the bad news for you is that the national Republicans have stopped spending money in Georgia. Some will flow in through PACs, but the Republicans have decided to spend their money nationally elsewhere. You chose poorly, Georgia Republicans. I'm not trying to say I told you so, but in Georgia, the real panic is the lower tier races. You talk to people close to the statewide races. at the state level, they're all panicked that Mike Collins is dragging them down.

0: firing up black voters to turn out because of the racism allegations, among other things. Nobody thinks Keisha Lance Bottoms can win, but the Republicans are a little worried about the other races. You got Lieutenant Governor, Secretary of State, Attorney General, Ag Commissioner. You got the Public Safety Commission, and the PSC in Georgia. You got a lot of races out there the Republicans are a little nervous about because Collins is got a lot of baggage and he's dragging him down. I think the GOP is going to win. Rick Jackson's going to save them. Rick Jackson is going to win and he's going to save the GOP from itself in Georgia. He'll go down as one of the most despised Republicans, just like Brian Kemp. Every time a Republican in Georgia wins big, the base of the Republican Party decides they hate their guts for, I guess, winning. The Republican base voters in Georgia don't really like winners that much, it seems. So they went with Herschel Walker in 22, and they're going with Mike Collins now and just giving Georgia like 12 years of nonstop Democrats in the Senate. But that's one of the dark spots, that in North Carolina. Ohio, Sherrod Brown is running ahead right now, but it's close in a state that's still Republican. In Iowa, there was concerns about Ashley Hinson. She's going to win Iowa. The Democrats aren't going to pick up Iowa. I don't think the Democrats pick up Alaska either. So all of these dark night of the soul moments Republicans have been having, they're tied to the president's popularity and his lack of message discipline. But the bottom line is the GOP polls better than the president. And the GOP is now going to spend upwards of $1 billion to remind people that, you know what, you may not like us, but you really hate them more. And by the way, I suspect that's going to be a powerful message. I actually do suspect that that's going to be a powerful message. On top of that, you got the Democratic Socialists playing in the Democratic Party. They had a socialist conference this weekend. Listen to one of the speakers here, Dr. Butch Ware.
1: We have a tremendous opportunity, but they are going to keep giving us the Mamdanis and the Abdul El Sayeds and, you know, generation, the Obamas, because they are there to contain radicalism. They are there to destroy it and to diffuse it and to co-opt it and to purchase it. The Democrats cannot be reasoned with. They must be destroyed. Yeah.
0: The Democrats must be destroyed. You got this now? He's claiming that Abdul El Sayed and Mamdani and Chevalier and the like, that they're there to contain the Democratic Socialists, to restrain their revolutionary instincts. There was another professor, and I didn't get a chance, Charlie, to actually listen to the clip first to make sure everything got bleeped, so I will play it for you guys later. But this woman is another professor at the DSA, and she's giving out the home address of an ICE agent, hoping that people go terrorize the guy. This is how these people are nuts. Ladies and gentlemen, in three days, our nation will commemorate the worst attack on our country since Pearl Harbor. Our nation will commemorate the day planes flew into buildings and people jumped from 100-story windows to their deaths to avoid the flames and collapse of the building, going out on their own terms instead of waiting for fate to bring death to them. The Democratic Party now around the country has nominated people who say we got what we deserved, that our country is illegitimate and bad, that we are racist, that we must reject the founders' vision of this country. And they're running those people for high office in this country, for the Senate and the House of Representatives. The Republican Party should do nothing but run ads between now and November, reminding people that we are 25 years removed from the worst attack on our country since Pearl Harbor, and the party opposite has decided to advance candidates who believe we got what we deserved and who have turned the anniversary of 9/11 into a fretful period of hand-wringing over Islamophobia, proving Norm MacDonald right. That we should expect the Democrats to worry about Islamophobia as we remember 9/11. Because, you know, Islamophobia was the real tragedy of 9/11. It wasn't planes flying into buildings and thousands of people dying. No, no. It was that someone could blame the Muslims for doing it. The Republicans have a messaging opportunity this year with the 25th anniversary, unlike many other opportunities, to remind people of what's at stake in this election. You have a party people don't like versus a party people really hate. And the party people really hate has played into that stereotype by elevating people who hate the country. Yes, yes. We're at the Labor Day hand-wringing period of, oh, we're going to lose South Carolina. Oh, we're going to lose Mississippi. I'm sorry, we would not be having conversations about potentially winning New Hampshire if we were really losing Mississippi and South Carolina. It's not going to happen. I am a realist. I am willing to tell you things are not good. I am willing to tell you the Republicans are going to lose. I am willing to tell you that the Republicans are in danger in Texas. I will not tell you with a straight face that, yes, looks like they're going to lose South Carolina, or it's in danger. Looks like we're going to lose Mississippi. It's in danger. No, they're not. There's realism and there's panic. And I can be realistic with you and navigate you through this situation without being in panic mode, because I don't believe the panic is real. When the Democrats have a 2-point polling advantage, it begins to settle down after Labor Day. They'll go down by about 2 points. And in some of these major races, they're only 2 points ahead of the polling average. That, to me, says the Republicans have a lot of cards to play. There are a lot of wild cards left out there, by the way. Normally, by the time you get to Labor Day, you can see where things are headed. This is one of the first elections in my memory where you cannot see where things are headed because there are so many intangibles out there. When you have the Democrats only 2 points ahead in swing races before Labor Day, before the polling settles in, that brings them down. The Republicans have way more money on hand at the state, local, and national level than the Democrats do to make campaigns. The Democrats have decided to put up a bunch of people who really hate the United States on the 25th anniversary of 9/11. The Republicans have a path to mitigate all the Democratic damage. So be realistic about it. The odds are Republicans lose seats. But don't be panicked about it. The odds are not that they get a wipeout in a blue tsunami. If that begins to change, I'll be the first to tell you. But I don't see it right now. What I see is a standard midterm. Democrats pick up some seats, but they probably don't win the Senate.
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4: Now from the WHIO News Center, here are the three big things you need to know. A Clark County man is now facing charges in a deadly hit-and-run crash last week. One person is recovering in the hospital after a shooting at a restaurant in Trotwood early this morning. And we're following new details today on the man Dayton cops say stole their cruiser and crashed right through a home last week. Full details on these stories and more, our next scheduled newscast is at 1 o'clock. I'm Sierra Lawson, WHIO Continuing News.
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8: We've all seen it. 90 degrees on Monday, rain by Friday. 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
12: It's warm, slightly humid, and bright out there for the rest of our Tuesday, tracking high temperatures today slightly above average into the mid-80s. I'm Storm Center 7 meteorologist Ryan Mirando.
4: 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It's 83 degrees in Dayton at 1255 on 1290 and 95.7 WHIO.
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0: 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Text golf to 33777. So, the most controversial story of the day, of the week, the controversy continues to rage. Michigan played Western Michigan. Michigan was the odds-on favorite. Like, they were expected to blow them out of the water by more than 20 points. They barely, barely performed, and at the end of the game, lost it. But then there was a penalty, and they reset the clock to be 1 second. And the TV clock said, based on where a catch had occurred and where they reset, the clock should have been 0 seconds. The game should be over. But the Big Ten apparently used a different clock from the show clock. So in the NFL, the clock that you see on TV and the clock that the referees use is all synced together. The Big Ten clock was not synced to the clock you see on TV. So the Big Ten said there was a second left in the game. And with that second, Michigan won the game. Major, so controversial. In fact, the president of the United States chimed in on it as well. But also the actual controversy of the clock overshadows the fact that Michigan did not blow away Western Michigan, and they should have. They should have done to Western Michigan what LSU did to Clemson. By the way, what the heck happened to Clemson? Georgia ran away with it. Even Tennessee ran away with their games. Michigan did not. And really, the first week is the week that you get a bunch of teams to play you who are really not that good so that you can curb stomp them and just get a feel for the game on the field and the clock in real-time play. And Michigan did not do that. Michigan did not do that. And then, of course, last night there was the FSU game where the power went out and the game was delayed. By the way, the SEC is now threatening to throw LSU out of the SEC. You're not here for a sports show, but I find this all fascinating. 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
14: If you're trying to buy a home right now, and it's a tough time to do so with mortgage rates having jumped so much, home prices, although they've softened, are still really much higher than they were 5 years ago. You may be tempted by offers from builders or occasionally from real estate sellers for a special low rate on a mortgage when you're buying a home. But two warnings for you. You want to make sure that low mortgage rate stays in place for the life of a loan, not just for a teaser year or two. And second, you need to make sure that if you compare the price of that home versus others in the area, that they're not just boosting the price of the home to subsidize you getting that lower mortgage rate. If everything's A-OK, the rate stays the same the life of the mortgage, and the price of the home isn't inflated. And then it's a deal.
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4: 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New details on a crime spree through Dayton and Moraine last week.
15: Tracking more warm temperatures before storms. I'm Storm Center 7 meteorologist Ryan Miranda. How they impact you in the Storm Center 7 forecast coming up.
16: Miami Valley traffic looking good. No accidents or delays. Jason Michaels, WHIO, triple team traffic.
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4: And it's our top local story. We're following new details on the man accused of stealing a Dayton police cruiser and crashing it right into a home Thursday night. Taiwan Stevens is currently in jail on a $500,000 bond, accused of carjacking a woman, leading Dayton cops on a chase where he later stole that cruiser.
17: Now, this is also connected to a homicide here at Mad River Apartments in Miami Township. Investigators accused Stevens of stealing the victim's car and committing other crimes before crashing that cruiser. Now, Miami Township police say Stevens is not currently facing murder charges.
4: And that's News Center 7's Xavier Hershovitz. No word yet on the victim's name. WHIO News Time is 101. It's now 83 degrees in downtown Dayton. And one person is hurt following gunfire at Cheeks and Trotwood early this morning. This is the restaurant and lounge on Salem Avenue. Cops say the shooting happened around 2:30 and that they had to send that victim to a hospital. They're now recovering from non-life-threatening injuries. Cops have not yet made any arrests. And a Springfield man is behind bars accused of hitting and killing a man with his car and then driving away. Dispatchers say the crash happened last Friday as a 50-year-old man was found lying on the ground at Ridge Road near Limestone Street. Surveillance cameras show an SUV hitting him as he was pulling a trash can across the crosswalk. Cops traced the SUV back to 41-year-old Tyler Daller, who is now facing several charges. And the Miami Valley has a chance of severe weather this week. Storm Center 7 meteorologist Ryan Mirando has more.
15: We're tracking another round of some thunderstorms possible late Wednesday evening, but continuing through the overnight hours and heading through our Thursday. Right now, tracking a 1 out of 5 severe weather risk. This means out of the storms that we see then, 1 or 2 could become severe by producing damaging straight line winds.
4: Ryan will have more in his 5-day forecast coming up in just minutes.
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4: And Canada's retaliatory tariffs on some U.S. products are now in effect.
18: Ottawa is responding to this, calling them retaliatory dollar-for-dollar tariffs for President Trump's 50% tariff on Canadian exports that he put in place. The duties that went into effect this morning range from 50% on U.S. milk and aluminum products to 25% on cheese and seafood just before the deadline at midnight.
4: And that's Fox's Alexandria Hoff. Economists say these tariffs may hit some Midwestern states hard. WHIO News Time is 103. The Storm Center 7 forecast is next.
19: 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It's called Miami Valley's Morning News, and it's all news, all weather, and all traffic all morning long. 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
4: 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Now with the Miami Valley's most accurate and dependable forecast, here's Storm Center 7 meteorologist Ryan Mirando.
15: It's warm, slightly humid, but bright out there for the rest of our Tuesday. High temperatures a bit warmer this afternoon, holding into the mid-80s as the wind direction has shifted out of the south. Even warmer tomorrow for our Wednesday. Highs near 90. Feels like temperatures into the mid-90s. Before a cold front will bring us some isolated thunderstorms Wednesday evening, continuing during the overnight hours and through the day on Thursday. We could see around 0.5 inch to 1.5 inches of rain in addition to some gusty thunderstorms. Friday's looking nice, bright high of 78. Saturday's nice too, with a high of 83. I'm Storm Center 7 meteorologist Ryan Mirando for Dayton Severe Weather Station 1290 and 95.7 WHIO.
4: And the latest scan, the live Doppler 7 radar is looking all clear throughout the Miami Valley this afternoon. Right now it's 81 degrees in Bell Fountain, 84 in downtown Dayton. Our next scheduled news in less than 15 minutes and immediately when it breaks. I'm Sierra Lawson on 1290 and 95.7 WHIO, Dayton's News and Talk. 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

0: Welcome, welcome. It is Eric Erickson here across the United States. The phone number is 877-973-7425. Should you wish to be on the program? I gotta say. I got a problem I want to talk to you about. I think J.D. Vance and the Republicans that back him have decided to become the Diet Coke of socialism. And you can't beat the real thing. Well, let me read you. This is from the New York Times outlining a plan that sounds good. It does until you spend 10 seconds thinking about it. The Trump administration is moving to allow married couples with a stay-at-home spouse to collect child care subsidies, a policy championed by Vice President Vance using funds from a federal program intended to assist working families. The change would create the only federal subsidy to pay parents to stay home and raise their children, one of the most significant efforts to date by the Trump administration to harness federal funds to promote a traditional view of families. To do so, officials are seeking to use a Health and Human Services Department fund that was created in the 1990s to help low-income and working-class parents afford child care so they could work or go to school. Under the draft new rule, parents who stay home with their children could benefit from the program, which typically provides about $9,000 per child each year, potentially reshaping which families get federal child care money. The move could end up redirecting money away from working parents and their child care providers, causing some to raise their rates or even close, potentially worsening what many experts say is a child care crisis. About 80% of the 870,000 families who currently get the child care subsidy have single working parents, most of them mothers. The policy change would effectively create a government incentive for parents to stay home with their children, an idea embraced as part of a broader conservative effort to advance policies. The new rule being drafted would allow married couples with one stay-at-home parent in certain income brackets to collect a subsidy. The change could be made without approval from Congress. More than 80% of stay-at-home parents are mothers. The plan is being pushed by the White House. It incorporates policies written by Secretary of State Rubio when he was a senator from Florida. It sounds good on its surface, doesn't it? We want to incentivize a two-parent heterosexual nuclear household where one parent stays home with the kids. Those children in situations like that disproportionately outperform all others. But what the government will be doing without Congress, by the way, without Congress, without the legislature approving it. It's part of my philosophical problem here is this is a recent, and it's probably going to be stopped by judges because of the way the congressional law worked. They want to change a current existing program and suddenly take it from moms who work and helping them cover the cost of daycare and give it to moms who don't work, who have a husband who works. Listen. Superficially, I got to tell you, I like the idea of doing whatever we can to foster two-parent heterosexual nuclear households because those are the ones with the kids of tomorrow who will be the leaders. They outperform all other kids. They do. And I, by the way, I say heterosexual, and I know that they're not going to discriminate. And I just want you to know that we live in an era where everyone tends to support gay marriage, although polling has gone down some. But there's a vast majority of Americans support gay marriage. There are gay households with kids, but disproportionately, the kids who do the best on grades, who do the best in school academically, who get out of school and have the highest income earning potential are the ones from the two-parent heterosexual nuclear household. They just do. That's not me being mean. That's me telling you what the data says. You may not like the data. Argue with the data. Don't argue with me. Second, by the way, second are two-parent homosexual households. And you know what third is? Third will surprise you. Single-parent fathers. Single parents where it's the dad and not the mom. Third. Fourth is divorced. And fifth is single-parent mom in the house. Because oftentimes the ones with the mom in the house are ones where the father's in jail. It's not a good household situation. Kids are disadvantaged. The government pays 870,000 families a child care subsidy to pay for child care so that the mother can get off welfare. That's why the program exists. Just understand this. The reason this program exists is to get people off welfare. And the Vance plan would make married couples permanent welfare recipients. They would be putting people on welfare. You and I will pay parents who have a stay-at-home mom to go on government welfare. It's the Diet Coke of socialism. Because here's what the Democratic Socialists of the Democratic Party is going to do. The Democratic Party is going to come to J.D. Vance and the Republicans and say, okay, we'll make a deal with you. We'll give you that. We will not take from the existing program. We will add funding to also cover the costs of families when the mom or the dad wants to stay home. Two-parent households. Boy, and doesn't this make divorce complicated as well? Who gets the credit and stuff like that if there's a divorce? Boy, that would make it a mess. But the Democrats will say, okay, we're going to give you this. We're going to pay $9,000 per kid. So every time you pop out a baby, you get an additional $9,000 if the one parent stays home. But also, Republicans, you have to have the federal government pay for the entire medical cost of the pregnancy. The government's going to foot the bill for every pregnancy. And let's get people real comfortable with that so we can go to national health care. I mean, you cannot outcompete a socialist with socialism. And that's, I think, the blind spot that the vice president has here and that his supporters have, many of whom used to oppose stuff like this, but they got tired of losing and they've decided that you lost when you were free marketeer. So let's be the Diet Coke of socialist. Let's expand government programs, just not as much as the Democrats would. Let's put our side in charge and give government largesse to people. The big fight we're seeing on the right now is not whether to rein in the government, but whether to use government's largesse to reward our side instead of the Democrats. So we want households with a mom who stays home. And let's be clear here that these people actually want the mom to stay home. They don't want the dad to stay home. They're not going to talk. They're going to talk about parents. But what they're trying to do is rebuild the nuclear household with mom at home raising the kids while dad's at work. That's their vision of a stable society. And by the way, that's going to alienate a section of married women who vote GOP but have jobs and like their jobs. But there's a side problem with this program as it's designed, and they're going to need to tweak this. And by the way, again, argument number one against this is Congress has chosen not to do this. I don't think the executive branch of government should be able to rewrite the rules of the federal welfare state without Congress being involved, and yet they're going to try. I support the Constitution. I think Congress has enacted this stuff, and we should not allow the Diet Coke of socialism policies of Vance and Trump and this administration to allow them to upend congressional policy. But let's also be clear here. What they are wanting to do is put married households on government welfare. And what does welfare do? What is the chief concern of the right with welfare? The chief concern with welfare on the right is that it builds what? Dependency. That's why we did welfare reform in the 90s, dependency. So let's play this out. There will be a hard cap at $75,000. $75,000 will be a hard cap in this. The way this program, as advertised, is going to be structured is $75,000. You are a married household. You have two children. You get $18,000 a year in federal subsidy because you have two kids. Each kid generates $9,000. So that's $18,000 to your family for one parent to stay home. Okay? Let's play this out now. Both kids are now in high school. Mom wants a part-time job. Mom can't get the part-time job because if mom gets the part-time job, the $18,000 goes away. Mom's got to find a job that makes more than $18,000. Dad's on the career path at work. He's making $70,000, but he's about to get a promotion with a 10% raise. That 10% raise will increase his pay by $7,500. Dad can't take the promotion now. Because if dad takes the promotion, he crosses the $75,000 threshold. And so he loses the $18,000 from the federal government. When both of your children are 18 years old, the subsidy goes away. You stop getting the $18,000 from the government. Meanwhile, how many promotions has dad passed up to keep getting that $18,000? Dad's now in his late 40s, or he's probably in his 50s, more likely than not. He's maxed out now. He can't get promotions now. He's at the end of his career. He's missed every promotion to advance so that he could get the welfare dollars. mom now has lost all her marketable skills. She stayed home and hasn't done work. Maybe she's done volunteer work at school now, but the kids are gone. She wants to get back into the workforce. She hadn't had a job in 18 years or longer, 20 years. So now mom and dad are stuck with their $70,000 to $75,000 single household, single income family. Dad has given up all of his promotions. Mom hasn't worked a day in her life for the past 20 years, isn't sure what marketable skills she has. Both kids are gone. They're now $18,000 less in money that they make. That's the logical fallout of this program. I've got an alternate suggestion. Let them keep their money to begin with. Let them keep their money. Well, why should we take a married couple with both spouses who work and use their money to put another family on welfare where one spouse chooses not to work? This is socialism light. This is the Diet Coke of socialism. The Democrats are going to be fine with us adding more people to welfare. That's what the Republicans are now proposing, is adding more people to welfare. You add more people to welfare. By the way, where's the government going to get the money from? Taxing the wealthy. So now the Republicans are going to tax the wealthy just like the Democrats. And then the Democrats are going to say, okay, now the government's got to cover 100% of the cost of a birth. So now we've got universal health care at birth. Let's just keep it going. Where's the money ultimately come from? We're at $40 trillion in debt, and the GOP is now, their great idea to get the working families of America to support them is to expand welfare. And not just welfare, but welfare for families, welfare for married couples. And you know what is ironic about it is where they wish to take the money from to do this is taking the money from single moms, who we started a program so those single moms could have their child's daycare covered and mom can go back to work and get marketable skills. Because we understood that if a mother stays on welfare and doesn't go back to college or doesn't get a job, she's going to be on welfare for life. And now we're going to put married couples on welfare for life. We're going to encourage dads not to take their promotions at work, and we're going to encourage moms not to have a job outside the home for the 20 years that they have kids, and then subsidy is all going to go away and they're going to be left holding the bag, exactly in the situation of the welfare moms of the 90s when we reformed welfare to stop that cycle of dependency. Superficially, it sounds like a good idea, but boy, do I think this is badly executed. Friends, I'm sorry. I got to tell you that this is the Diet Coke of socialism, and you can't beat the real thing. Lawrence Jones was on TV with this, and I just want to give Lawrence Jones on Fox and Friends the last word on this plan, which just, it kind of blew my mind that we would even go here.
1: This lowers my taxes. I don't want all these programs. I understand that this is a political winner in this new age of populism, but the government consistently choosing who they are going to give these tax benefits instead of just giving us the money. And if you want that money to pay for lower child care, then you can use that money for that. But, for example, I would not fall in this category. I'm definitely going to pay for it, but I wouldn't fall in this category at this point in my life.
0: No, he wouldn't. He wouldn't. So anyone who works is going to have their taxes redistributed to people where one parent doesn't work. And those parents are going to become addicted to welfare. And the dads are going to give up their promotions so that they can keep the benefit. Moms are going to not get marketable job skills, even working from home, so they can keep the benefit going. Or they're going to be committing tax and welfare fraud, by the way, making them criminals. Why not just give the parents a giant tax deduction? If you have kids, we're going to give you a massive tax deduction, and you can use the money you never send to Washington to do these things. You're incentivizing exactly what you want without redistributing other people's money, but allowing people to keep the money themselves. That seems like the way to do this, instead of rearranging an existing program without leaving Congress any say in it and making people essentially addicted to welfare again, except this time it's married people who get addicted to welfare.
2: Those who love him, listen to find out what he's going to say next. Those who disagree with him, also listen to see what he's going to say next. It's the Eric Erickson Show.
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4: Now from the WHIO News Center, here are the three big things you need to know. A woman in Montgomery County is behind bars accused of stabbing her boyfriend. We're working to get more details on a Trotwood shooting early this morning that has left one person hurt. And we're keeping you updated on a man accused of stealing a Dayton cruiser and crashing it right through a home last week. Full details on these stories and more. Our next scheduled newscast is at 1:30. I'm Sierra Lawson, WHIO Continuing News.
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13: It's warm, slightly humid, and bright out there for the rest of our Tuesday, tracking high temperatures today slightly above average into the mid-80s. I'm Storm Center 7 meteorologist Ryan Mirando.
4: 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It's 84 degrees in Dayton at 128 on 1290 and 95.7 WHIO.
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0: Hello, my friends. Glad to have you with me. It is Eric Erickson. I hope you had a great three-day weekend. The phone number is 877-973-7425, should you wish to be on the show. Okay, I got to move on from the socialist. It just, why? I remember when Republicans used to offer a choice, not an echo. I mean, that was Ronald Reagan's thing. You want to beat the left, you gotta offer a choice, not an echo. And now instead we're offering socialism light. Will be the Diet Coke of socialism. I just this I don't understand what the GOP is doing. I mean, well, you can't beat the real thing, folks. Might as well go full socialist instead of the socialist light program. 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
14: It's going to get hot. I'm Storm Center 7 meteorologist Ryan Mirando. How that heat could fuel a few severe thunderstorms in the Storm Center 7 forecast coming up.
15: Area roadways are looking good. No accidents, no delays. Jason Michaels, WHIO Triple Team Traffic.
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4: And it's our top local story. New details on the man who cops say crashed a Dayton cruiser right through a home Thursday night. We now know Taiwan Stevens is currently in custody on a $500,000 bond, facing several charges. Cops say he carjacked a woman in Moraine, speeding past Dayton cops at the scene of another crash and later stealing their cruiser. Stevens then crashed that cruiser right through a home on Greenway Avenue, leaving two people hurt along with multiple officers. Cops say he may also have ties to a shooting in Miami Township that left 36-year-old Tiffany Collins dead, but is not yet facing any charges in that. And one person is hurt following gunfire at Sheik's in Trotwood early this morning. This is the restaurant and lounge on Salem Avenue. Cops say the shooting happened around 2:30 and that they had to send that victim to the hospital. They're now recovering from non-life-threatening injuries. Cops have not yet made any arrests. And a woman in Montgomery County is behind bars after cops say she stabbed her boyfriend. News Center 7's Letitia Perry has more.
16: We checked Montgomery County jail records. Police arrested Arian Martin. They say they found the victim on Cornell Woods Drive early Saturday morning. She now faces assault and domestic violence charges. The victim was taken to the hospital.
4: Cops did not say if they knew what led up to the stabbing. And a chance at stronger storms building throughout the Miami Valley late tomorrow night.
14: We're tracking another round of some thunderstorms possible late Wednesday evening, but continuing through the overnight hours and heading through our Thursday. Right now, tracking a 1 out of 5 severe weather risk. This means out of the storms that we see then, 1 or 2 could become severe by producing damaging straight line winds.
4: And that's Storm Center 7 meteorologist Ryan Mirando.
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4: And an 18-year-old man is accused of killing another teen inside of a Dayton apartment building last week. Taylor Phillips is facing several charges, including murder. Cops found 17-year-old Antoine Gillespie in the hallway of the Wentworth high-rise apartments Thursday afternoon. Witnesses told officers the two were arguing before the shooting. Phillips is due in court this afternoon. Now with the Miami Valley's most accurate and dependable forecast, here's Storm Center 7 meteorologist Ryan Mirando.
14: It's terrific out there for the rest of our Tuesday. High temperatures into the mid-80s, slightly humid, but lots of sunshine mixing. Tomorrow will start even warmer in the upper 60s. I'm Storm Center 7 meteorologist Ryan Mirando for Dayton's Severe Weather Station 1290 and 95.7 WHIO.
4: And the latest scan of the live Doppler 7 radar is looking all clear throughout the Miami Valley this afternoon. Right now it's 82 degrees in Salina, up to 85 in downtown Dayton. Our next scheduled news in less than 15 minutes and immediately when it breaks. 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
6: 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The Dayton Greek Festival, that's going on this weekend at the Annunciation Greek Orthodox Church. 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
0: Hello, my friends. The phone number, 877-973-7425. Mark in Jacksonville, Florida. You are going to be up first today. Welcome to the show.
3: Hey, Eric. I hope you're doing well today.
0: I am. Hope you are, too.
3: Living the dream. Hey, so recently there was a Supreme Court case that, in essence, overturned Roe v. Wade.

0: case, it was determined that Congress had the authority to tax and spend for the general welfare of the people, and in essence gave them powers greater than that, or to control things other than only what was enumerated in the Constitution. Since that was the result of a Supreme Court case, is it possible that some, I don't know, conservative group, the Heritage Foundation, whoever, could file suit to challenge that at the federal level, that over time we have seen now where the federal government is usurping their powers and taking things beyond what was originally intended?
1: Oh, that would be nice, although the Heritage Foundation is no longer really conservative. They've decided they're post-liberal now. They're in the wing advancing. I mean, Kevin Roberts, the president of the Heritage Foundation, is the loudest champion online today of J.D. Vance's socialist light scheme for turning parents into welfare queens. So maybe Mike Pence's group could do it. It's not a bad idea. Challenge this. Although I will tell you that in the last 20 years, 30 years, the Supreme Court has somewhat walked that decision back a little bit, that the taxation powers for the common good do have to be tied to Article 1, Section 8 in some way, although it's way more expansive, I think, than what the founders intended. So essentially, under Article 1, Section 8, those are the powers of the federal government. The powers of the federal government are limited to Article 1, Section 8. States have very expansive powers. That's why states have bigger constitutions than the federal constitution. The federal constitution restrains the powers of the federal government, Article 1, Section 8. But the last clause is the necessary and proper clause, that they have the power to do anything necessary and proper to execute the foregoing powers. And that gives Congress some expansive taxation power. But they're still limited. For example, the federal government cannot tax real property. Federal government can't tax real property. The Constitution prohibits taxation of real property by the federal government. That's why all your real property taxes are at the state level. So there are some bounds there. But yeah, I mean, Congress has a massive power to tax. I mean, Obamacare was considered a tax by John Roberts. Notice, however, they got rid of that tax. And John Roberts was perfectly fine to say, well, they've changed it enough. It's still constitutional. I do believe that the Republicans need to make a bigger play on taxation. But here's the problem. It's the filibuster. And I'm not in favor of getting rid of the filibuster. And I don't think the filibuster is going to go away, even if the Democrats take back the Senate with a Democratic president, because there are enough people who understand that there's no such thing as permanence in politics. And you don't want the other side to suddenly get a Senate without a filibuster, because then it becomes a super powerful thing. But I do think that the GOP can make a big play with the Democrats when it comes to entitlement reform to restructure taxes. We haven't had a major tax code change in a while. We've certainly changed taxes, but we do have opportunities, I think, for the GOP to find some compromise with Democrats on taxation, because we got to do some entitlement reform. It's going to be give and take, though. All of us will be unhappy with it ultimately. But if the GOP could give a major tax deduction for people with kids, I mean, the problem here with what the Vance plan does is this kind of does an end run around Congress. So, for example, you put married couples with a stay-at-home mom on welfare, because that's what this is doing, is it's putting stay-at-home moms on welfare, turning mom into welfare queen while dad works. And they're doing it without congressional authority, and they're doing it by gutting a program that was designed to allow poor women with kids who have no husbands in the household to go get job skills so they don't stay on welfare forever. They should at least get congressional input into this and do some sort of big deal. I mean, the problem here with so much of what the GOP is doing is they're setting the precedents for the Democrats. And it's the Diet Coke of socialism, and you can't beat the real thing. The Democrats are going to one-up this. I mean, this is, I grew up listening to Rush Limbaugh, and he made this point all the time. You can't beat the Democrats by being Democrat light. You can't beat the socialists by being socialist light. You've got to provide a clear alternative. This was the message of the Reagan Revolution, where it was a choice, not an echo. And the Vance plan is an echo of the Democrats. He wants to put stay-at-home moms on welfare, and the Democrats are going to say, yes, let's expand welfare, but also now let's do free pregnancy. The government covers the whole cost. How are you going to one up that? I mean, if you're willing to go three quarters of the way and say, let's turn stay-at-home moms into welfare queens, why not then also say, okay, now let the government cover 100% of the cost of bringing

0: know what the most expensive medical care will be in the country. If you put the government in charge of pregnancy and the government pays 100% of the cost of pregnancy, delivering a child in this country will become the most expensive medical act ever. The amount of money hospitals will make off the federal government, it's staggering to think of. So instead of echoing the Democrats, why don't you provide a choice? Erickson, what would your choice be? I'll tell you here. I got some ideas on this. The vice president's plan, I understand the spirit, and I want to acknowledge that. I think his heart is in the right place. How do we encourage people to have kids and have a stable family by having one spouse at home with the kids while the other one works? I think it's admirable. I think turning our married couples into welfare queens is what it would amount to. As I mentioned, again, the way this is structured, as it has been announced so far, is if a dad is offered a promotion, he can't take the promotion lest he risk his welfare benefit. And so he won't take a promotion that he'll never get again in order to keep a welfare benefit that will go away when all his kids are out of the house. And I think that's a terrible precedent to set. What I would recommend instead is deductions. Give a huge tax deduction. You know what? For every kid you have, you get a $15,000 tax deduction. For every kid you have, you get a $15,000 tax deduction. Why not? Every year, you get a $15,000 tax deduction for every child in your house 18 years or younger. Or if your kid goes to college, 21 and younger. So you get that tax deduction for 25 to 30 years, $15,000 per kid. No cap on it. So you get a massive tax deduction, $15,000 per kid per year. You have four kids. I mean, that's a significant tax deduction right there. That's what? $60,000 or 15 times 2 is 30. Yeah, $60,000 a year. You get it deducted in taxes. So that will help you cover private school. And that's the other thing I think you should do. Not just a $15,000 per child deduction in your taxes. You should also get to deduct any taxes that go towards your public school system if you choose to homeschool your child or send your child to a private school. Why should you be forced to carry the burden of a failing public school system in your area when you want your kid to get a good education, so you homeschool your kid or you send your kid to private school? Deduct your local property taxes as well. Why not? Do it that way. So if you choose to have kids, you get benefited from the tax system, and you don't become a welfare queen. I'm really stunned at some of the loud voices on the right right now who are after years of badgering people about being on welfare, they suddenly want to turn moms into welfare queens. Think of this. We literally just went through a season where the same people who want to turn moms and dads into welfare queens were nitpicking what people could put on their EBT card. No more 2 liters of Coke on your EBT card. No, because you're on a government welfare program. You can't do this. Imagine what these people will do once they turn moms and dads into welfare queens. What? You're not teaching your child from the classical Christian education curriculum? Well, no welfare benefits to you. What? You let your child eat McDonald's tonight? You're a stay-at-home mom. You're supposed to learn to make sandwiches. I mean, you can see it in the way that they act to the single moms on welfare, how they're going to react to the married moms on welfare. You did not stay in the kitchen long enough today. And think of the moms who have kids, whose kids go to school, and they're like, you know what? While the kid's in school during the day, I'm going to go get a job. I'm bored at home. No, you can't do that. We'll take your money away from you. You're supposed to be at home vacuuming. I just listen. The same class of people, it is the exact same people who were bellyaching about EBT cards. And by the way, I agree with them on the criticisms of the abuse of EBT cards. But you got that worked up about people buying 2 liters of Coke with an EBT card. Wait until you find out about the mom who's gone back to work while their kids are in school during the day. You can't do that. You only get the money if you stay home. But I'm bored. Well, vacuum. I mean, it's just nanny staters. It is the Diet Coke of socialism. And I listen, What I find remarkable is the amount of hectoring and bullying from these people, all of whom supported free markets, all of whom supported limited government, and all of whom said they were conservative until 5 minutes ago. When ultimately what it is they feel like they're the cool kids now. And they sit at the cool kids table led by the vice president. They've all got a zit in their mouth and they've decided to bully anyone who disagrees with them, including the people who haven't given up their long-held principles because they've decided their long-held principles no longer work. In other words, they were as much charlatans as the people on the left. They are the people on the left. They are the people on the left. They're the people from the sea, if you get the Odyssey reference. And they are willing to do whatever it can for them to get power, and they just want the power. And they've decided that turning moms and dads into welfare queens can get them the power because they don't want the left to have the power because they have in their minds created this existential threat, knowing what time it is that the left is coming. But their fundamental flaw is this. You can't out-socialist the socialists, and that's what they're doing. Is they want you to get a little bit of socialism instead of taking the whole thing. Really? That's it. So they want to be the Diet Coke to the socialists, and you can't beat the real thing. And the Democratic Party is going to offer way more in terms of entitlements and benefits than these people are comfortable with offering. And so those people are either going to become exactly like the left, or they're going to decide in their mind that they're going to lose. As opposed to offering a choice against the left, they've decided to offer an echo of the left, and the echo is never as clear as the clarion call of the socialists. Why aren't these people thinking differently anymore? They got into their own circle of jerks in Washington, D.C. After years of losing to the establishment Republicans, they've now become the establishment. They still call everybody else the establishment Republicans. Okay, you know what? The establishment Republicans gave people No Child Left Behind and Medicare Part D, two things all of you people opposed who are now okay with turning moms and dads into welfare queens. You have become the establishment you once hated. Look in the mirror. You are Mitch McConnell at this point and Lamar Alexander combined. You're just not man enough to admit it. You lack the testicular fortitude to acknowledge what you've become. People who are more interested in winning than doing sound public policy that can actually save this country. You've decided the country is no longer savable. You just want to be in charge of the remains of it. I want you to be in charge of your household, and part of being in charge of your household is allowing you to have unlimited hot water, because it is a very, very, like, messy thing to stand in the shower, taking a hot shower, and all of a sudden the water runs cold because your kid took an hour-long shower, and you have no idea why your kid decided to take an hour and steam up the bathroom, and now they got mold in their bathroom because they didn't run their exhaust fan. 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
3: Now from the WHIO News Center, here are the three big things you need to know. A man accused of exposing himself to a school in Springfield facing a judge in court today. Gunfire early this morning in Trotwood sends one person to a hospital. And new updates today on the man cops say crashed a Dayton cruiser and also is connected to a deadly shooting. Full details on these stories and more. Our next scheduled newscast is at 2 o'clock. I'm Sierra Lawson, WHIO Continuing News.
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18: It's warm, slightly humid, and bright out there for the rest of our Tuesday, tracking high temperatures today slightly above average into the mid-80s. I'm Storm Center 7 meteorologist Ryan Mirando.
3: And I'm Sierra Lawson in the WHIO News Center. It's 85 degrees in Dayton at 156 on 1290 and 95.7 WHIO.
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0: So this is wild. The Rams and I guess the 49ers, they're going to play a football game in Australia. Let me give you the logistics for the Rams. The Rams will practice this morning. And they're going to leave for Melbourne, Australia tonight. They will fly on a plane that is fully beds, so they all have lay flat beds. Still, if you're a linebacker in the NFL, that's not going to be comfortable for you. So the Wednesday is going to be a lost day traveling. They will land in Melbourne, Australia on Thursday morning, play at 10:30 a.m. local time on Friday in Melbourne, Australia, get back on a plane and land in Los Angeles. And because of the way the time zones work, they will land in Los Angeles the middle of the day on Friday, meaning that they will spend 30 hours on an airplane. They will travel over 15,000 miles. They will cross 7 time zones. They will play a football game at 10:35 a.m. on a Friday and land in Los Angeles at 1 p.m. also on Friday, making it actually less than 72 hours of traveling, all because of the way the world works. I just don't know that the NFL is as prepared for global football as they want. You know, they've invested in, what is it, Boom? The they're trying to build that's faster than sound supersonic plane. And the NFL is one of the groups that has invested in this because they see the benefit of being able to spread the NFL around the world if they can fly supersonic. Just fascinating to me. Really fascinating, the NFL's global expansion plans. 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
3: 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It's our top local story. New details today on a man accused of crashing a stolen Dayton police cruiser.
18: Tracking more warm temperatures before storms. I'm Storm Center 7 meteorologist Ryan Miranda. How they impact you in the Storm Center 7 forecast coming up.
22: Accidents or delays. Jason Michaels, WHIO, Triple Team Traffic.
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3: And it's our top local story. We're following new details on the man accused of stealing a Dayton police cruiser and crashing it right into a home Thursday night. Taiwan Stevens is currently in jail on a $500,000 bond, accused of carjacking a woman, leading Dayton cops on a chase where he later stole that cruiser.
24: Now, this is also connected to a homicide here at Mad River Apartments in Miami Township. Investigators accused Stevens of stealing the victim's car and committing other crimes before crashing that cruiser. Now, Miami Township police say Stevens is not currently facing murder charges.
3: And that's News Center 7's Xavier Hershovitz. The victim is identified as 36-year-old Tiffany Collins. WHIO News Time is 2:02. It's now 85 degrees in downtown Dayton. And one person is hurt following gunfire at Sheik's in Trotwood early this morning. This is the restaurant and lounge on Salem Avenue. Cops say the shooting happened around 2:30 and that they had to send that victim to the hospital. They're now recovering from non-life-threatening injuries. Cops have not yet made any arrests. And a man is behind bars accused of exposing himself in front of a Springfield school set to appear in court today. Cops arresting Jeremy Brock last Friday after they say he was naked on a sidewalk in front of Catholic Central while students were present. They say he told them he was scared and that he was repenting for his sins. We'll let you know what we hear from the courtroom. And the Miami Valley has a chance of severe weather this week. Storm Center 7 meteorologist Ryan Mirando has more.
18: We're tracking another round of some thunderstorms possible late Wednesday evening, but continuing through the overnight hours, heading through our Thursday. Right now, tracking a 1 out of 5 severe weather risk. This means out of the storms that we see then, 1 or 2 could become severe by producing damaging straight line winds.
3: Ryan will have more in his 5-day forecast coming up in just minutes.
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3: A judge sets bond today for a man arrested after an hours-long standoff in Kettering last week. 43-year-old Williams Truesdale will now need $150,000 to get out of jail. Cops say Williams entered the home near Kenosha Road and Mengel Drive, owned by someone he knew, but he did not have permission. They were able to get him out after deploying gas in the home. Williams is set to be back in court next week. WHIO News Time is 2:03. The Storm Center 7 forecast is next.
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4: For this week in history, I'm Ron Otto. September 6, 1901, President William McKinley is shot at an expo in Buffalo, New York, and dies 8 days later. September 6, 1997, around 2.5 billion people watched the funeral for Princess Diana. September 8th is a big day. In 1998, Mark McGwire passes Roger Maris. In 1930, 3M begins marketing its transparent adhesive tape they call Scotch Tape. And September 8, 2022, Queen Elizabeth II dies at the age of 96. And September 9, 1941, singer-songwriter Otis Redding is born.
5: Sitting in the morning sun.
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3: 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A reminder, this hour's $1,000 keyword is heat. That's H-E-A-T, heat. Enter it now and you can win a grand for groceries from WHIO. Again, the keyword is heat. Now with the Miami Valley's most accurate and dependable forecast, here's Storm Center 7 meteorologist Ryan Mirando.
18: It's warm, slightly humid, but bright out there for the rest of our Tuesday. High temperatures a bit warmer this afternoon, holding into the mid-80s as the wind direction has shifted out of the south. Even warmer tomorrow for our Wednesday. Highs near 90. Feels like temperatures into the mid-90s. Before a cold front will bring us some isolated thunderstorms Wednesday evening, continuing during the overnight hours and through the day on Thursday. We could see around a half inch to 1.5 inches of rain in addition to some gusty thunderstorms. Friday's looking nice, bright high of 78. Saturday's nice too, with a high of 83. I'm Storm Center 7 meteorologist Ryan Mirando for Dayton Severe Weather Station 1290 and 95.7 WHIO.
7: And the latest scan at the live Doppler 7 radar is looking all clear throughout the Miami Valley this afternoon. Right now it's 82 degrees in Troy, 85 in downtown Dayton. 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

0: 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If you want to be on the program, happy to have you. Got a lot of questions about this GOP plan to put married couples on the welfare rolls. And before I move on to the PISA study that we need to talk about, now it's not Leaning Tower of PISA. We'll get into it. I want to actually take Mark and Thomas's phone calls. Mark, you're going to be up first. Welcome to the show.
1: Hey, Eric. Glad to call. So I heard the previous caller talking about taxes. So when I was doing some humanitarian aid work in Ukraine like a few years ago, I learned that homeowners there aren't taxed on the first about 1,300 square feet, which I was kind of thinking, I mean, wouldn't it be nice here in the land of the free, you know, to not, you know, be taxed on like a modest house? Because, you know, the government every year is just demanding payment.
0: Mm-hmm.
1: So I don't know. Here's an idea.
0: Look, I think that we're going to have to head towards something like that because, you know, my property taxes are about to go up where I live. Everybody's property taxes are going up. Local governments that haven't raised taxes in a while are having to bear the cost of inflation along with the rest of us. Things are more expensive for government. But, yeah, it does seem like that between 1,300, 2,400 square foot house that you should get an exemption. Listen, part of the problem we have right now is that because senior citizens vote more than everyone else, they're the ones who get all the tax breaks. And so we don't charge property taxes for seniors. Seniors, we give seniors all sorts of benefits. And listen, God bless you guys who have gotten that old. But, I mean, the rest of society is more and more carrying the burden for you guys because politicians cater to y'all since y'all vote more than everyone else. And I think what we should probably do is say, you know what, if you have let's do 2,000 square feet house or less, no property taxes on that, or no property taxes on a half acre of land. You own a half acre of land or less that your house is built on, you don't get property taxes on that. Something. There's got to be some level of compromise here because property taxes keep going up and we're pricing more and more people out of being able to not just buy a house, but keep a house because of that. Thomas, you're next. Welcome to the show.
2: Hey, thank you, Eric. You know what? I really appreciate you continuing to mention the filibuster, whether you're Democrat or Republican. It's a very, very important thing. The other thing, I'm not off track here. The Republicans and conservatives continue to put up bad candidates. You mentioned it with Herschel Walker years ago in Georgia. And my question for you is, maybe 4 or 5 years ago, when President Trump was running for re-election, I was going more with Rubio. I said, maybe go with Rubio because of the ego factor with President Trump. And I actually said ego stands for edging God out, but I didn't particularly mean it just to him.
0: Yeah.
2: It's like everybody, but it applies. But I'm glad he picked him for Secretary of State. It's a better position, actually, than if he were VP. What are the Republicans going to do in the next year when it comes to decision on Marco Rubio or Vice President Vance?
0: You know, listen, I think if Vance wants the nomination, it's his. I mean, he is right now kind of the front runner for the nomination. The problem is what happens with the midterms. If the president's team is blown out of the water in the midterms, is Vance able to carry water into the future? Remember, Obama's team got blown out of the water in 2014, and Obama himself decided that Biden would not be a good person to move the ball forward because they needed to win, and there could be baggage tied to Obama. I just think that it is... I mean, if things go poorly for the GOP right now, that could hurt Vance. But then that probably also hurts Rubio, so you need somebody else. I don't know. I'm more worried about 2026 right now than I am 2028, and I don't think things are as dire out there for the GOP right now as some people do for 26. Marianne, welcome to the show. How are you?
3: Hi, Eric. I'm fine. I just had a quick comment about the child care situation, and I heard the plan while I was driving my car, and I almost wrecked it when you made the comment that a mother would be paid through her child's high school. My kids mm-hmm. were working in high school. So what is the, you know, you could almost see through age 4, because the next year kids are in kindergarten for 7 hours a day. What is mom
0: right.
3: doing? And because
0: yes.
3: I always work and I always... You know, that is nonsensical to me. So I'm gonna cut it off there, and then I'm going to let you comment.
0: Well, listen, Marianne, I appreciate it. And, yeah, I mean, that may be a compromise here is give them this until their kid starts a full day of school. Maybe go first grade since some schools abridge kindergarten a little bit. But, yes, and if you've got 3 or 4 kids, it carries on. until all the kids are in school, you get that deduction. But the plan as advertised would be through high school, that as long as you've got kids in the house and they're going to school up through high school, you get this. But then that does preclude moms from going back to work for 18, 20, 25 years. They lose marketable skills. I mean, a scenario I am very familiar with because of a large number of friends whose wives are nurses who decide that they want to stay home with the kids. So they stay home with the kids, get the kids into elementary school, and then they take some remedial classes and certifications and they go back to work. So they have been out of the workforce for maybe 5 to 10 years and decide to go back. Now let's spread it out to keep this welfare benefit. It's got to be 25 years. Good luck getting back into nursing or any other job. Look, they got to refine this, but ultimately it is welfare. And what's wild to me is watching a whole lot of people suddenly come out in favor of turning married families into welfare queens and justifying it's our tax dollars. We should be able to do this. Just I give people the deduction. Don't redistribute the wealth. Give a deduction. You can't out-socialist the socialists. You're not. It's not going to happen. You're not going to out-socialist the socialists. I want to talk about the PISA study. Now, what the PISA study is it's an assessment. It is from the OECD, what is the Organization for Economic Cooperation and Development. There are 38 countries in the OECD, and they have done a massive, massive study on education. They call it Future Ready Students. And what they are showing is that there is a learning recession happening in the Western world. We are slipping into a dark ages as people in the West forget how to learn. In 2025, more than 760,000 students representing around 33 million 15-year-olds across 91 countries and economies participated in the PISA assessment. This cycle focused on science along with reading, mathematics, and an innovative assessment of learning in a digital world. An optional assessment of English as a foreign language was also offered. The results reveal an uneven picture. Following the unprecedented drop in performance recorded in PISA 2022, learning outcomes have largely stagnated or continued to decline. Science has been comparatively resilient over the past decade. Average science scores fell modestly across OECD countries between 2015 and 2025, while remaining broadly stable among non-OECD participants. The picture's more challenging in math. Across OECD countries, average scores fell by 22 points from 2015 to 2025, equivalent to just over 1 year of learning. Among non-OECD participants, mathematics performance also declined. Reading recorded the steepest decline, with scores falling by 28 points across the OECD and 16 points among non-OECD participants between 2015 and 2025. The trend is particularly concerning because reading skills underpin learning across the curriculum and are essential for finding, evaluating, interpreting, and reflecting on information. Now, the OECD is the largest 38 economies on the planet. And what's really interesting, and I shouldn't say the largest economy, the largest Western economies on the planet. So it's like the G20 plus some, but not China. I don't think the Chinese are in the China is in the OECD. Let me read you some of this. Some countries are bucking the trend in the decline in scores within the OECD. Science scores rose in Costa Rica, the Slovak Republic, Turkey, and the United Kingdom. Among non-OECD countries, scores went up in Cambodia, El Salvador, Georgia, Jordan, Mongolia, Montenegro, the Philippines, Saudi Arabia, Thailand, the United Arab Emirates, Uruguay, and Uzbekistan. Most participating Chinese jurisdictions, Estonia, Japan, Korea, Singapore, Taiwan, and the UK, were among the top-performing education systems across science, math, and reading, ranking within the top 10 in all three domains. Several countries demonstrated higher performance and more inclusive outcomes. It can go hand in hand. Turkey, the UAE, Montenegro, Qatar, and the Slovak Republic reduced their share of low-performing students while increasing the share of top performers. By the way, it also showed that kids who rely on AI to help them with homework do worse. Because the kids aren't using AI to make themselves more efficient. The kids are using AI to cheat on the homework. Now, what does all this have to do with anything related to you? Again, the OECD, it was founded in 1961, replacing a group of countries that were tied to the Marshall Plan. And it is, I'll give you the list of the countries that are in the OECD so you know specifically which countries we're talking about. But it's essentially the Western world. Australia, Belgium, the Czech Republic, Denmark, Estonia, Finland, France, Germany, Greece, Hungary, Iceland, Ireland, Italy, Latvia, Lithuania, Luxembourg, the Netherlands, Norway, Poland, Portugal, Slovak Republic, Slovenia, Spain, Sweden, Switzerland, Turkey, Canada, Chile, Colombia, Costa Rica, Mexico, the United States, Australia, Israel, Japan, New Zealand, South Korea. China's not in it, I'm sorry. There are key partners, Brazil, China, India, Indonesia, and South Africa. The BRICS are key partners, but they're not part of the OECD. Essentially, the BRICS are the rivals to the OECD. Now, what does all of this have to do with anything? This is what it has to do with. Across the developed world, kids are getting dumber. It's not just us. We focus on us, but across the Western world, kids are getting dumber. As the West has put computers in kids' hands with the entire knowledge of the world in their pockets, they've gotten dumber. It's like we're going into a dark ages. People are forgetting. People are forgetting how to learn. Not just they're not learning, they're forgetting how to learn. And it's happening across the world. Almost every country is seeing declines in reading abilities and math abilities. Very few are seeing success in math. China is one of the rare bright spots seeing success in reading, math, and science. But also the Chinese rig the scores to make themselves look better than the others. We're having a learning recession worldwide. It's very odd. It's not just us. It's everyone is forgetting how to learn, forgetting knowledge. We call the Dark Ages because when Rome fell, Rome was no longer the center of the Roman Empire. The capital had already moved, but it was a significant moment, the collapse of Rome. It was the end to the Western Roman Empire. The barbarians had taken over, and we entered the Dark Ages in large part because the people with knowledge were killed. And the people after them didn't have the knowledge. We forgot how to make cement. We forgot how to build aqueducts. We forgot how to build great things. We forgot trading routes. We forgot all sorts of stuff. The people who had the knowledge had died off, and the other people never learned it. And a lot of that knowledge was stored up in monasteries, refuge. The Catholic monks moved the knowledge into the monasteries, and when the Renaissance came about, part of the Renaissance was we rediscovered these things, and we got into the monasteries, and we found the old recipes for building things, and we started building again. That led to the Enlightenment, and right now we are regressing internationally in learning, and it should be a big red flag for every single person listening that it's not just us, it is the whole world. Seems like it's losing not just learning, but the ability to learn, and it's going to have worldwide ramifications. Additionally, think about this. Pretty much every country in the world is now in birth decline. The whole world has stopped learning and stopped reproducing. It's like we as a species have had a switch flip in all of our brains collectively that our time is near the end unless we turn things around.
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6: Now from the WHIO News Center, here are the three big things you need to know. This hour's $1,000 keyword is heat. That's H-E-A-T. Enter it now. You can win a grand for groceries from WHIO. A woman found dead inside a Montgomery County apartment is identified today. And an 18-year-old is now facing charges in a deadly shooting inside a Dayton high-rise apartment building. Full details on these stories and more. Next scheduled newscast is at 2:30. I'm Ron Otto, WHIO Continuing News.
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7: Here's a look at what's happening around the Miami Valley this week. The Italian Fall Festa is going to be taking place. 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Beaver Creek Popcorn Festival, that's happening this weekend. 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The Dayton Greek Festival, that's going on this weekend at the Annunciation Greek Orthodox Church. 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
22: It's warm, slightly humid, and bright out there for the rest of our Tuesday, tracking high temperatures today slightly above average into the mid-80s. I'm Storm Center 7 meteorologist Ryan Mirando.
6: And I'm Ron Otto in the WHIO News Center. It's currently 85 degrees in Dayton at 227. This hour's $1,000 keyword is heat. That's H-E-A-T. Enter it now, and you could win a grand for groceries from 1290 at 95.7 WHIO.
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0: On this day in 1776, John Adams and Ben Franklin had to go to a peace conference, the Staten Island Peace Conference, and they had to share a bed in New Brunswick, New Jersey. They were in a tiny inn room with one bed, and, well, Ben Franklin was a pretty heavy man, and he and John Adams had to share the bed, and they stayed up all night arguing over whether or not the window should be opened or closed. John Adams wanted it closed. Ben Franklin wanted it open, and they could not sleep because they argued. John Adams viewed himself a frail person and was afraid the night air could devastate him with a cold and insisted the window be closed. Ben Franklin insisted that that was all in John Adams' head and there was no scientific proof that the night air could cause one to fall ill. Ben Franklin ultimately won the argument because John Adams fell asleep. On this day, September 8th, in the year of our Lord, 1776, the things you learn. 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
6: 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Our top local story, the woman killed in Miami Township last week is identified today.
22: It's going to get hot. I'm Storm Center 7 meteorologist Ryan Mirando. How that heat could fuel a few severe thunderstorms in the Storm Center 7 forecast coming up.
2: Take a look at 76, 75, and 35 this afternoon. All roads are clear and traffic moving smoothly across the Miami Valley. I'm Chris Hartley, WHIO Triple Team Traffic.
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6: It is our top local story, updating a story we're following in Miami Township. The woman found dead inside an apartment Friday is identified as 36-year-old Tiffany Collins. Cops say Taiwan Stevens could be connected with the killing, and he's also accused of stealing a police cruiser and crashing it into a home in Dayton.
24: Investigators accuse Stevens of stealing the victim's car and committing other crimes before crashing that cruiser. Now, Miami Township Police say Stevens is not currently facing murder charges.
6: News Center 7's Xavier Hershovitz reporting Stevens is not charged in the shooting, but is in jail on $500,000 bond. An 18-year-old man is accused of killing another teen inside a Dayton apartment building last week. Taylor Phillips is facing several charges, including murder. Cops found 17-year-old Antoine Gillespie in the hallway of the Wentworth high-rise apartments Thursday afternoon. Witnesses told officers the two were arguing before the shooting. Phillips is due in court this afternoon. A 19-year-old woman is dead after a crash in Auglaize County yesterday. This happening a bit after 6:30 in the evening at State Route 65 and Santa Fe, New Knoxville Road. State troopers say a Dodge Charger driven by 26-year-old Benjamin Print did not stop at a stop sign and hit the Chevy Malibu driven by Victoria Schweitzer. Schweitzer died at the scene. Her passenger was sent to a hospital with serious injuries. No word yet on if Pruitt will face any charges. Miami Valley could get severe thunderstorms starting tomorrow night and stretching into Thursday.
22: Right now, tracking a 1 out of 5 severe weather risk. This means out of the storms that we see, then 1 or 2 could become severe by producing damaging straight line winds.
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6: One person is hurt following gunfire at Sheik's in Trotwood early this morning. It's a restaurant and lounge on Salem Avenue. Cops say the shooting happened around 2:30, and they had to send that victim to the hospital. They're now recovering from non-life-threatening injuries. Cops have not made any arrests. Now with the Miami Valley's most accurate and dependable forecast, your Storm Center 7 meteorologist Ryan Mirando.
22: It's terrific out there for the rest of our Tuesday. High temperatures into the mid-80s, slightly humid, but lots of sunshine mixing. Tomorrow will start even warmer in the upper 60s. I'm Storm Center 7 meteorologist Ryan Mirando for Dayton's Severe Weather Station 1290 and 95.7 WHIO.
6: The latest scan of the live Doppler 7 radar. It is clear, sunny across the Miami Valley this hour. Getting warmer out there, too. It is now 82 in Troy and 86 in downtown Dayton at 2:33. 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
5: I want to tell you some good news. Credit card fraud has declined a lot. Now let me tell you the bad news. The way it's declined is the big credit card issuers and Visa and MasterCard, American Express have more sophisticated tools than they used to ferret out fraud. But unfortunately, the net of trying to catch fraud, more and more you and I legitimately as purchasers trying to buy something are having the purchases declined. Now, it doesn't mean you're done. You just have to call the customer no service number on the back of your credit card, and they will approve the charge once they validate, hey, it really is you. You're really the one trying to buy. You find this most often when you're doing an online purchase, especially for something like electronics.
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0: Glad to have you guys with me. Thanks for putting your trust in me to get you through the news. You know, I try to tell you what's actually real and true and not just what you want to hear. And sometimes that makes people mad at me. I just saw this this tweet from some anonymous dude who says, understand that the conservatives that oppose the J.D. Vance proposal of letting stay-at-home parents qualify for the child care subsidy are, unknowingly perhaps, telling you they prefer to have the nation's children shipped off to progressive indoctrination centers instead. I don't know that this guy is aware of it, but under the Vance plan, your nation's children can still be shipped off to and will be shipped off to progressive indoctrination centers. The stay-at-home

0: takes from the moms who've decided they want to go have a career, takes from them and gives to their kids. This is not smart. But of course, the horde online can't see that. Just can't see it. I got to move on though to other stuff. Got to move home to other stuff. Friends, things are not going well for the Iranians. Now, there is a Wall Street Journal story today. And the Wall Street Journal story, I mean, this is the headline. Iran's oil dollars are drying up and plunging it deeper into crisis. The U.S. blockade and dwindling supplies already on the water are squeezing Tehran's most important export earner. And essentially, the entire story is about how this is actually really hurting Iran. Iran's oil export revenue is drying up as a U.S. naval blockade strangles shipments from the Persian Gulf and offshore stockpiles feeding China dwindle, putting more pressure on Tehran's battered economy. No Iranian crude has crossed the blockade since it was reinstated by the U.S. Navy in mid-July, according to the ship tracker Kepler. Iran is still loading small amounts of oil onto tankers, but those barrels remain trapped inside the Gulf. Meanwhile, the volume of Iranian crude already on vessels outside the blockade, a trove that is still generating revenue for Tehran, has fallen to around 29 million barrels from around 90 million barrels in mid-July and could run out next month, according to Kepler. Gulf oil officials who run checks to see what their customers are buying before setting the monthly price for their oil said they found few Iranian cargoes changing hands. 6 months into the war, the oil squeeze is depriving Tehran of its main source of foreign currency as the value of the Iranian rial plunges, inflation soars, and the economy slides deeper into crisis. Now, the entire report is dire and disastrous till you get to the last two paragraphs. Gulf officials and analysts see little sign that the mounting economic pressure will force Tehran to relent. Saudi officials say Iran is also providing more weapons, personnel, and intelligence support to its Houthi allies in Yemen, increasing the threat to Saudi shipping and infrastructure and threatening another shipping choke point. Quote, the U.S. campaign will have a significant effect on the average Iranian household, but in terms of Iran capitulating at the negotiating table, I've got a lot of doubts, says Eli Garamea, an Iran expert at the European Council on Foreign Relations. The evidence we have suggests the Iranian regime is likely to resist. Well, duh, of course, they're likely to resist, but can they keep resisting? You know what the most significant data point is to me that this is having a real negative impact on the Iranian regime? It is not mentioned in the Wall Street Journal report. The Wall Street Journal focuses on the inability of Iran to sell oil and what's happening to their economy. There's a great data point out there that has not gotten a lot of press attention, but should get major press attention because it tells you everything you need to know about how badly this is hurting the Iranian regime itself, not just the people. The Ayatollah has two houses in London that have been foreclosed. Hadn't been able to pay his mortgage. When the Ayatollah has had two houses repossessed by banks for failure to pay the mortgage, this is having a real effect on the regime. My friend Victoria Coates was on with Griff Jenkins on Fox News.
1: I want to pick up where Steve left off. So obviously Iran announcing these exclusion zones, but how do we anticipate they will try to actually enforce this? Because we are seeing just a day after day of a tit for tat in the situation in Hormuz.
2: Well, Griff, good morning. Yes, if the Iranians could impose an so-called exclusionary zone in the Strait of Hormuz, they would have done it 6 months ago. And their capabilities were much greater 6 months ago. So they're very long on announcements of these sort of things and very short on the ability to actually implement them at this point. The truth of the matter is the United States controls the Strait. We are getting increasing shipping going out. And what's not going out, though, is Iranian oil. And what's not coming in are the desperately needed imports that Iran runs on. And so their economic situation is becoming increasingly dire, approaching collapse. I mean, it was discussed today that they recently raised their minimum wage by 60% a couple of months ago. That can't keep up with inflation. It's already been surpassed. People already can't afford food on those wages, and they're running out of money to pay them.
0: They are running out of money to pay them, and schools start back, and they're not going to be able to pay the professors. They're not able to pay the military. And you got to remember, in Iran, you have the IRGC, the Iranian Revolutionary Guard Corps, and you have the Iranian army. They're two distinct entities. The true believers go into the Revolutionary Guard Corps. The masses go into the army. So the army is controlled by true believers, but at base, it's just Iranian citizens, some of whom aren't really loyal to the regime, and they have guns, and they're not getting paid. and they're going hungry. This is Scott Bessent.
3: But one of the things we've done and what the president's done is fantastic sequencing. So we are running Operation Economic.

0: outcast right now. And this is the greatest economic isolation operation in the history of the world. We are going to asphyxiate this regime. Now we have the blockade. And because of the blockade, the oil is not getting out. So there's probably only about 30 million barrels of Iranian crude oil left that China hasn't bought. So that will run out soon. And there will be no problem with China buying because they have no product. So the blockade is working. Mm-hmm. It's working like nothing we've ever seen. And the combination, you know, everyone says, oh, sanctions don't work. I can tell you, blockade and sanctions are one of the most powerful 1-2 punches in the history of economic isolation.
1: It appears to be working. One more. This is Energy Secretary Chris Wright on CNN with, I think, Dana Bash.
2: With me now is Energy Secretary Chris Wright. Thank you so much for being here this morning, sir. The president says the Strait of Hormuz is under U.S. control. Just yesterday, the U.S. struck 3 Iranian tankers in retaliation for Iran firing missiles at U.S. warships. Meanwhile, the New York Times reports that Iran struck at least 23 merchant ships in the Strait in the last 2 months. Does that sound to you like it's a situation completely under control?
3: Our transits through the Strait have averaging over 9 million barrels a day now. And with the access pipelines that go around the Strait, we're probably 2/3 or more of pre-conflict flows. So Iranians are still causing trouble, but the United States Navy is winning that battle.
1: The United States is, in fact, winning the battle. It is very much headed in the right direction. One more from Chris Wright here with Dana Bash.
2: Keep even the current flow of oil and tankers through the Strait, the U.S. Navy is going to have to stay there. Are you suggesting they're going to have to stay there indefinitely?
3: Oh, I think we'll see a change in the Iranian regime, or certainly a change in their policy. You know, if they want to become a trading nation again and engage with the world. But they have not lightly given up their nuclear weapons program. Thank God for President Trump's courage to take this on. He did not want to kick the can down to the road to the next administration to deal with a nuclear-armed Iran. This is Iran without nuclear weapons. Imagine Iran with nuclear weapons.
1: Yep. Look, the bottom line is that when the Ayatollahs have houses foreclosed on in London, that's a sign that the regime itself is feeling serious impact from the sanctions. And the army's not getting paid. The teachers aren't getting paid. There is no food. They're having long gas lines. And it's also having ramifications on China. I was on with Mark Halperin this morning with Kevin Wallen, and they both said that they think China likes this situation, that the U.S. is distracted, moving weapons out of Asia to Iran. And I'm like, no, I don't think China likes it at all, because the Chinese are rigging their own numbers. They're the only nation on the planet that didn't have inflation. China has been in a depression. Their prices have deflated. And deflation is actually far worse and more destabilizing than inflation because it leads to massive unemployment. The Chinese have had to rig their numbers. They've got a mortgage crisis there, have a real estate crisis and an insurance crisis, crisis on top of crisis. And now they can't get discounted Venezuelan oil. They can't get Iranian oil. Iraq has offered to sell them oil at a $30 discount, but Iraq can't get enough oil into the Persian Gulf to get it out of there. The Iranians are tampering with the Iraqi oil trying to be shipped. The UAE, Bahrain, Kuwait, and Saudi Arabia have agreed not to give discounts to China for their oil. So China's having to buy at full market prices. That's having an impact on the Chinese economy. It's having an impact on the Iranian economy. It's also having an impact on Russia as well, because Russia and China are both having to rearm Iran at a time that Russia needs its own armaments for Ukraine. So, yeah, the president's policy is sound and working. Iran is isolated. We've even targeted a bank in Turkey, which is notable because Turkey is technically a NATO ally. Turkey is a NATO ally, but one of the major banks in Turkey has been one of the flow-through entities for the Iranian regime. The United Arab Emirates led the world in flow-through from the Iranian regime, and they've cut Iran off. Iran can't flow money through the UAE now. So it's going through Turkey. We just sanctioned a Turkish bank. And by the way, our European allies have stepped up to help us. And despite our odds and problems with Canada right now, a new trade war started there, they're helping us too. The Chinese and the Canadians are having intergovernmental military discussions, which should alarm the United States that China's looking at Canada and Canada's looking at China. But right now, the Canadians have agreed to help us on the Iran matter at the expense of China. So I want to go back to the last two paragraphs of the Wall Street Journal about how the U.S. is causing all sorts of problems for Iran, but Gulf analysts believe that the Iranian regime will continue to resist. Well, yeah, of course they're going to resist, but can they survive it? A lot of the foreign policy analysts in the world came of age at the fall of the Soviet Union, and their teachers were all in the Cold War. And I don't know that a lot of them have really updated their understanding of the world since the fall of the Soviet Union. I don't really think they have. And the result is a group of people who they continue to project and prognosticate based on views that existed before the fall of the Soviet Union in a bilateral world that doesn't exist anymore. Yeah, listen, I myself have written that the Iranian regime can outlast our midterms, and I believe they can, and I believe they probably will, unless the president allows the Israelis to go on in there and finish them off. But just because they can outlast the midterms doesn't mean they can outlast our economic boycott. When Shah fell in Iran, ultimately it was the military that turned on the Shah. The military had become increasingly radicalized. Became increasingly radicalized towards Islam, was short on pay, and turned on the Shah, who had to flee the country. And it was the Iranian military that welcomed in Khomeini, the Ayatollah. The Iranian military is now starving and not getting paid, and they're no longer true believers. An Iranian scholar a while back said that at the time of the revolution, it was 80% true believers and 20% charlatans. And now it's about 60% charlatans and 40% true believers at best. And at worst, it's 80-20 in the direction of the charlatans. A hungry person who hasn't been paid and has a family and isn't really a believer in the ideology and is armed is a real danger to the regime. And that's what President Trump understands that the world's analysts seem not to. 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
6: Now from the WHIO News Center, here are the three big things you need to know. The man who cops say crashed a police cruiser into a house last week could be connected to a deadly shooting in Miami Township. An 18-year-old is facing charges in the death of a 17-year-old in a Dayton apartment. And a 19-year-old woman is dead in a crash in Auglaize County last night. Full details on these stories and more are next scheduled newscast coming up at 3 o'clock. I'm Ron Otto, WHIO Continuing News. For This Week in History, I'm Ron Otto. September 6, 1901, President William McKinley is shot at an expo in Buffalo, New York, and dies 8 days later.
7: Goodbye, England's Rose.
6: September 6, 1997, around 2.5 billion people watched the funeral for Princess Diana. 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In 1998, Mark McGwire passes Roger Maris.
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17: It's warm, slightly humid, and bright out there for the rest of our Tuesday, tracking high temperatures today slightly above average into the mid-80s. I'm Storm Center 7 meteorologist Ryan Mirando.
6: 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It is currently 86 degrees in Dayton at 256 on 1290 at 95.7 WHIO.
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1: It is 6:56 p.m. in London. And they have had a massive air radar glitch that has affected the entire southern part of the UK today. 274 flights canceled, 447 flights delayed out of Heathrow, 150 canceled, 316 delayed in Gatwick, 79 canceled, 145 delayed in Luton. They're diverting most American aircraft inbound to London to Edinburgh or to Belfast because they can't land. It's that they are limited amounts of space at the airports now with planes because they can't get planes out of there because they air traffic control. They say it's a glitch. People are starting to wonder if there's been some sort of hacking or something that has happened. No word yet, but the radars are offline in the London airport system. So that's just tying up. Also, if you've got family coming back to the U.S. from London this evening, their flights might not have taken off because of the problems. 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
18: Here's a look at what's happening around the Miami Valley this week. The Italian Fall Festa is going to be taking place. 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Beaver Creek Popcorn Festival, that's happening this weekend. 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The Dayton Greek Festival, that's going on this weekend at the Annunciation Greek Orthodox Church. 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
6: Live from the WHIO News Center, this is Miami Valley's News at 3. It's our top local story. The deadly shooting of a woman could be tied to a stolen cruiser crashed into a Dayton home.
19: Tracking more warm temperatures before storms, I'm Storm Center 7 meteorologist Ryan Miranda. How they impact you in the Storm Center 7 forecast coming up.
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21: Area freeways running at posted speeds. No accidents at the moment. We do have a couple of crashes. One at Smith Drive and Hoke Road. Cops are on the scene there. One in Huber Heights, Old Troy Pike and Chambersburg Road. Cops are on the way to that one. I'm Will Harris, WHIO Triple Team Traffic.
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6: It is our top local story. New details in a Friday crime spree. The coroner's office says 36-year-old Tiffany Collins was shot to death inside a Miami Township apartment. Cops say the man who stole a police cruiser and crashed it into a Dayton home could be tied to Collins' murder.
23: Tywan Stevens, he's currently in the Montgomery County Jail facing charges of assault, aggravated robbery, and failure to comply. Now, this is also connected to a homicide here at Mad River Apartments in Miami Township. Investigators accuse Stevens of stealing the victim's car and committing other crimes before crashing that cruiser.
6: News Center 7's Xavier Hershovitz reporting. Cops say Stevens is in jail on $500,000 bond. WHIO News Time is 3:02. It's 86 degrees in Dayton. An 18-year-old man is accused of killing another teen inside a Dayton apartment building last week. Taylor Phillips is facing several charges, including murder. Cops found 17-year-old Antoine Gillespie in the hallway of the Wentworth high-rise apartments Thursday afternoon. Witnesses told officers the two were arguing before the shooting. Phillips is due in court today. A 19-year-old woman is dead after a crash in Auglaize County yesterday.
0: This happening a bit after 6:30 in the evening at State Route 65 in Santa Fe, New Knoxville Road. State troopers say a Dodge Charger driven by 26-year-old Benjamin Pruin did not stop at a stop sign and hit a Chevy Malibu driven by Victoria Schweitzer. Schweitzer died at the scene. Her passenger was sent to a hospital with serious injuries.
6: That's WHIO Sierra Lawson reporting. Semi-truck driver being cited for a crash on I-75 over the weekend. Dayton police say the 42-year-old driver was speeding when he lost control and slammed into the concrete median early Saturday morning. No one was hurt. You can see a picture of the crash semi on our website, WHIO.com.
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6: President Trump honoring 9/11 first responders at an event in Washington.
2: President Trump taking this occasion to honor two men specifically. Jeffrey Palazzo, who served in the Marine Corps before joining the fire department. He was assigned to Staten Island's Elite Rescue Squad 5. He also highlighted the bravery of Wells Crowder. Wells worked in finance and led rescue efforts.
6: And Fox's Lucas Tomlinson reporting. 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
6: 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Now with the Miami Valley's most accurate and dependable forecast, your Storm Center 7 meteorologist Ryan Mirando.
7: It's warm, slightly humid, but bright out there for the rest of our Tuesday. High temperatures a bit warmer this afternoon, holding into the mid-80s as the wind direction has shifted out of the south. Even warmer tomorrow for our Wednesday. Highs near 90. Feels like temperatures into the mid-90s. Before a cold front will bring us some isolated thunderstorms Wednesday evening, continuing during the overnight hours and through the day on Thursday. We could see around a half inch to 1.5 inches of rain in addition to some gusty thunderstorms. Friday's looking nice, bright high of 78. Saturday's nice too, with a high of 83. I'm Storm Center 7 meteorologist Ryan Mirando for Dayton Severe Weather Station 1290 and 95.7 WHIO.
6: The latest scan of the live Doppler 7 radar. It is clear and sunny around the area right now. Not seeing any rain. 84 in Centerville, 85 in downtown Dayton at 3:07.
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9: No crashes, no slowdowns on the freeways. We do have a couple of crashes around the area. One at Smith Drive and Hoke Road. Cops are on the scene. Crash in Huber Heights. Old Troy Pike in Chambersburg. And Benchwood Road over I-75 in Butler Township. I'm Will Harris, WHIO Triple Team Traffic.
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10: All right, thank you, Scott Shannon. Thanks to all of you for being with us. Write down our toll-free telephone number if you want to be a part of this extravaganza. It's 800-941. Sean, if you would like to join us, we are 56 days away from the single most important election in our lifetime. And I've been saying midterm, but I'm thinking now every presidential election matters so much, because the power of that office just means what it means. And having Donald Trump there has been a great thing for the country, although he gets zero credit, which is incredibly frustrating to me. And I took a couple of days off of Labor Day, and this day after Labor Day kicks officially off the campaign season, and people now will begin to focus more attention than usual. But my worry and my concern is very real too, in that historical trends are what they are. And that is that the party in power tends to lose seats, meaning the party that occupies the White House historically, with just a few exceptions, not many. And it is the math is what it is. Now, with all that said, I have a hope and an optimism that I've not had in the past because of the current state of the Democratic Party. And I just think that this is, it's such an inflection point for the country. I hope all of you are as dialed in and get as dialed in and feel the sense of urgency that I do. And I don't want to be preaching to the choir. Probably if you're listening to the show, you are going to vote, but it's not just, you need to drag 10 people with you. You need to convey the urgency that you feel, if you are feeling what I'm feeling, to your friends and your family and your neighbors and your coworkers and strangers that you meet and run into in the course of your daily life, because it's that much that is at stake here. You're looking really at 25 to 30 seats in the House that can be considered competitive on some level. I can easily get us to 212. in my head, but not to 218. We are going to be in Dallas tomorrow and the next day, Wednesday and Thursday of this week, for the Republican midterm convention. You know, in spite of the way the media has been trying to portray this, I read these reports and I'm like, they're factually so inaccurate. It's hard to fathom that the media is so abusively biased and institutionally corrupt that they just lie to you. They lie to you all the time. They lie to you about everything. And if it's about Donald Trump, you know, it's going to get magnified by a factor of 50. And maybe it's time for Donald Trump to just dial into the election and messaging. And he's going to do anywhere between 30 and 35 campaign stops. But what I'm saying to candidates is you've got to start winning your races on your own. And you better start communicating the urgency of the moment. And, you know, as I go through my list, and I know sometimes people will rightly criticize me, not wrongly, rightly, that I'll get too repetitive. But if I say on this pro, if I go through my list of the DSA and I do it one day, then what are the odds you're going to be able to recite that list, you know, over the next 56 days to your friends, family, neighbors and coworkers and other strangers you run into? The odds are zero. You know, we proved this during COVID when I kept saying you might want to ask your doctor about monoclonal antibodies. And to this day, it proved once again, Ron DeSantis, the governor of my state, was way ahead of the curve, because that was the single best solution if you got COVID. It wasn't, you know, you didn't get you weren't prevented from getting COVID by getting the shot and getting the jab and listening to Biden lie to you and say that if you get the shot, then you're not going to get COVID. If you get the shot, you're not going to infect other people. The great irony, looking back through the prism of history, is they knew so much more than they were telling us. And even their own messaging was false, and they knew it and they didn't care. And on top of it, we, the taxpayers, paid for it. It's unbelievable. But I'd say it, and I say it month after month. Linda starts getting frustrated with me on the air. And I said, why are you frustrated? And she says, boss. Am I saying, then Linda, correct me at any time if I'm wrong on this. And she'd say, you keep saying the same thing over and over again, and I don't understand it. You're repeating yourself. I'm like, yes, I'm doing it by design. And I admit I do it every election year. I admit it. It's part of a plan. It's a strategy. So that everything that I know, I'm conveying to you and putting in your memory banks so that you can regurgitate it at will and repeat it to your friends, family, coworkers, neighbors, anyone else you run into in life. So when I tell you that the DSA, there's been 219 of these lunatics, these radicals that have been elected since 2019. There's more than 40 more of them on the ballot this year in very high ranking positions. And it is frightening what they are stating their positions are. Now, there's another group of Democrats that will go along with it and they'll keep their mouth shut and they'll just, you know, go along with the new AOC Bernie Sanders strategy, which is, oh, no, we don't really believe that. That was woke 1.0 crazy. Well, you admitting that by saying woke 1.0 crazy that you are advocating for, that you are crazy, but they'll eliminate the Senate, your ability to pick a president. James Clyburn joining the chorus of radicals and saying they'd pack the courts. He's a very powerful congressman from South Carolina. If it wasn't for James Clyburn, Joe Biden would not have been the nominee in 2020. Let's put it that way. They want to abolish borders, amnesty for illegals, abolish ICE, end all deportation, defund our Department of War, which is insane considering evil exists in this world, eliminate cash bail, abolish prisons and police. What else do they want? And then, of course, public ownership of most corporations. And then the cradle to grave, womb to the tomb. Okay, that's on the ballot in 56 days. Hannity, you repeated yourself. Okay, do you have it in your... If everyone tells me, Linda, if you take calls and somebody can repeat the list perfectly, maybe I'll just stop saying it. But we just one day, you remember the day, Linda, when I put you on the air because you were mad at me for repeating the word monoclonal antibodies. And all I said is you might want to ask your doctor. I don't give medical advice. I'm not a freaking doctor. But I would say ask your friends if you get COVID, you might want to ask your doctor if monoclonal antibodies would work for you. In my free state of Florida at the time, and they were giving them away for free, absolutely for free. Linda, you want to remind people what our little... You were annoyed with me, true or false? You're often annoyed.
11: I was annoyed
10: with
11: you, yes. Often, yes.
10: Okay, you were annoyed with me because you thought I kept repeating myself, correct or no?
11: On that particular issue, yes.
10: Okay, and then what did we do? We did a little experiment, didn't we?
11: We did.
10: I can do the experiment right now. We have random callers on the air. If you want to put them on, 800-941-CHART. I'll put them on. I'll prove this to you, too.
11: You don't need to prove this one. I doubt anybody even knows what the DSA truly stands for, because most people don't even know who's running because they're sick of everything. That's what I think.
10: Okay, so my point is, when you said that, we had a full bank of calls. I was about to go to my calls, and I went to every caller, one after another, after another, after another, and I asked them, what is my advice if you get, if you have a positive test for COVID? What is the one thing I suggest you may want to ask your doctor? How many of all the people that we went to on the phone lines, how many got it right, Linda?
11: A half of one person. I don't know if that counts, but he did get the first half of the expression. He was like mono something. Exactly. Exactly.
10: Okay. So nobody got the answer is my point, correct?
11: That's
10: and you
11: correct.
10: Were frustrated. And I don't blame people that are regular listeners if they get frustrated. However, more than anyone else, regular listeners are the ones I'm going to count on the most to tell their friends, family, neighbors, you know, co-workers and strangers about what's at stake in this election. You know, and the idea that I think that I might be able to convince people to memorize all of President Trump's accomplishments, I don't think so. I mean, I think most people would probably be able to point out that not a single illegal has been released into the country since he got back into office. I don't think most people know that the administration stopped more than 10,000 individuals with narco-terrorism ties from entering the country. They arrested more than 10,000 gang members in the country, that the president signed the Halt Fentanyl Act, which has been able to, and designated Tren de Aragua, MS-13, and other Latin American cartels as terrorist organizations. I doubt people can quote the U.S. murder rate in 2025. Last year, his first year back in office, hit the lowest level in 125 years. I doubt most of you can repeat that. So forgive me for being repetitive. Forgive me. And I beg your indulgence. And I'm not saying that sarcastically. This is what will happen. If you're going to defund, dismantle, and no bail law this country and open the borders again, I don't know if we're going to be able to recover. And by the way, violent crime is down even more in 2026. I mean, with violent crime down 10.6%. All right, the murder rate, lowest level last year in 125 years, and now year two of Trump being back in office, it's down another 23% this year. Cash Patel deserves a lot of that credit, too. Rape's down 18% from last year as well. I mean, again, we have 9 of the 10 most wanted fugitives of the FBI that have been captured. How many Americans actually know that? I know that they hate Donald Trump, and he put out a bunch of memes this weekend. But do they know what is important? I know they know the Lindsey Clancy, you know, hung jury decision. I know people have been protesting it. Do you know that we've had the best recruitment in our military in 15 years, up 103% since Trump got back in office? That the Pentagon purged DEI standards for hiring and promotion? I mean, do most Americans understand how deep and profound preventing Iran from ever getting a nuclear weapon has been for this country? Do you know that the U.S. achieved record domestic oil and gas production last year, and we're going to hit a new high this year, and that the president opened hundreds of millions of acres for oil and gas and coal production? By the way, Dan Sullivan, the real Dan Sullivan in Alaska that's running for Senate for re-election, will join us later. I mean, could you imagine? This is how desperate and dirty the Democrats play. They'll put on a fake Dan Sullivan. They know the guy has no chance of winning. They're just hoping people get mixed up at the ballot. And they'll put on another Dan Sullivan. You know, the president ending transgender mutilation. It's now the policy of the U.S. government that we have two sexes, male and female. That's going to shock six gender Tallarico. president banned funding, sponsorship, promotion of surgical mutilation for minors. Oh, I think that's a pretty good thing. The president protecting young women and the demeaning practice of forcing women to compete against biological men in sports. The president's done more deregulation than any president in history, period, full stop. And the president also gave us the largest tax cut in history. And by the way, there's one for, you know, lower middle class Americans, that we have $11 trillion in committed investment money, that the president negotiated most favored nation pricing agreements with all 17 of the world's largest drug makers, that the president is bringing in-house back to America semiconductor chip production, pharmaceutical production, automobile production, no tax on tips, overtime, Social Security. Democrats voted against all of it. If you don't think elections matter, then I don't know what to tell you. I don't. I've been thinking and racking my brain trying to figure out, you know, what is a better way to communicate this. And just telling you straight up the truth just comes out ahead every time. And telling you what's at stake. We have 9 competitive Senate races. I can tell you where they are. But everybody listening to this program has a congressman or a congresswoman that's a Republican that you can vote for. And maintaining control of the House. We will shock the world in 56 days. Or you're going to be miserable in 56 days. There's not any other way to put it. It's one or the other. You know, you got Michigan, you got Iowa, you got Alaska, you got Ohio, you got New Hampshire, you got Texas, you got Maine, you got Georgia, you got North Carolina. All of these races matter. All of them. I don't know. Did I do a better job, Linda? No.
11: I give you an A++, boss. You happy?
10: All right. Now, but you learned something in that monoclonal antibody thing, correct?
11: Yeah, I don't think you owe an explanation to anybody. I think you do what you do, and we pray God we win, because if the DSA wins, the country goes to you know what.
10: Adam Schiff.
11: There you go.
10: That's it. There you go. Listen, everybody needs a safety security plan. You need it for you. 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But in cases that take place, well, lethal force is needed in about 0.1% of the time. What do you do in other cases when you need to protect your family from other danger? Well, that's where non-lethal technology comes in. 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
6: Now from the WHIO News Center, here are the three big things you need to know. Bond is set at $175,000 for the man accused of holding off Kettering cops during a standoff. An 18-year-old is now facing charges in a deadly shooting inside a Dayton high-rise apartment building. And our current top local story, a woman found dead inside a Montgomery County apartment, is identified today.
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9: So far, no shenanigans on the area freeways this afternoon. No accidents, no major slowdowns. A couple of crashes, though. One at Hulk Road and Smith Drive. Cops are on the scene. Crash at Huber Heights, Old Troy Pike and Chambersburg, and Benchwood Road over I-75 in Butler Township. I'm Will Harris, WHIO Triple Team Traffic.
6: And now here's the Miami Valley's most accurate and dependable forecast.
7: It's terrific out there for the rest of our Tuesday. High temperatures into the mid-80s, slightly humid, but lots of sunshine mixing. Tomorrow will start even warmer in the upper 60s. I'm Storm Center 7 meteorologist Ryan Mirando for Dayton's Severe Weather Station 1290 and 95.7 WHIO.
6: Latest scan of the live Doppler 7 radar. It is all clear and sunny around the Miami Valley and warm today. It's up to 85 at Englewood and 85 in downtown Dayton at 327. These stories and more coming up. Our next scheduled newscast is at 3:30. 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
6: 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Our top local story, the woman killed in an apartment shooting in Miami Township is identified today.
7: It's going to get hot. I'm Storm Center 7 meteorologist Ryan Mirando. How that heat could fuel a few severe thunderstorms in the Storm Center 7 forecast coming up.
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9: No issues on area freeways. A couple of accidents, though. One at Butler Township. This is Benchwood Road over I-75. Crashing Huber Heights, Old Troy Pike in Chambersburg. And a crash at Smith Drive and Hoke Road. Cops are there as well. I'm Will Harris, WHIO Triple Team Traffic.
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6: It is our top local story. New details on the man who cops say crashed a Dayton cruiser right through a home Thursday night. We now know Taiwan Stevens is currently in custody on a $500,000 bond, facing several charges.
22: Cops say he carjacked a woman in Moraine, speeding past Dayton cops at the scene of another crash and later stealing their cruiser. Stevens then crashed that cruiser right through a home on Greenway Avenue, leaving two people hurt along with multiple officers.
6: As WHIO Sierra Lawson, cops say he may also have ties to a shooting in Miami Township that left 36-year-old Tiffany Collins dead, but is not facing charges. He is not facing charges in that. A judge sets bond today for a man arrested after an hours-long standoff in Kettering last week. 43-year-old William Truesdale will now need $150,000 to get out of jail. Cops say Williams entered the home near Kenosha Road and Mangle Drive, owned by someone he knew, but he did not have permission. They were able to get him out after deploying gas in the house. Williams is said to be back in court next week. An 18-year-old man is accused of killing another teen inside a Dayton apartment building last week. Taylor Phillips is facing several charges, including murder. Cops found 17-year-old Antoine Gillespie in the hallway of the Wentworth high-rise apartments Thursday afternoon. Witnesses told officers the two were arguing before the shooting. Phillips is due in court this afternoon. The Ohio Highway Patrol is reporting fewer deadly crashes over the holiday weekend than last year. Troopers say there were 12 fatalities on Ohio's roads, compared to 27 over Labor Day weekend in 2025. At least one of those crashes was OVI-related. Troopers made over 400 arrests for impaired driving and 70 on drug-related charges.
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6: After nearly 50 years on the federal bench, a Dayton judge is retiring.
23: Judge Walter Rice has served the Southern District of Ohio since 1980. Before that, he was sworn in as judge of the Court of Common Pleas in Montgomery County in 1971.
6: That's News Center 7's Xavier Hershovitz reporting. Now with the Miami Valley's most accurate and dependable forecast, your Storm Center 7 meteorologist Ryan Mirando.
7: It's terrific out there for the rest of our Tuesday. High temperatures into the mid-80s, slightly humid, but lots of sunshine mixing. Tomorrow will start even warmer in the upper 60s. I'm Storm Center 7 meteorologist Ryan Mirando for Dayton's Severe Weather Station 1290 and 95.7 WHIO.
6: The latest scan of the live Doppler 7 radar, all clear, sunny and warm today. 83 in Northridge and 85 in downtown Dayton at 333. Our next schedule. 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
25: If you're trying to buy a home right now, and it's a tough time to do so with mortgage rates having jumped so much, home prices, although they've softened, are still really much higher than they were 5 years ago, you may be tempted by offers from builders or occasionally from real estate sellers for a special low rate on a mortgage when you're buying a home. But two warnings for you. You want to make sure that low mortgage rate stays in place for the life of a loan, not just for a teaser year or two. And second, you need to make sure that if you compare the price of that home versus others in the area, that they're not just boosting the price of the home to subsidize you getting that lower mortgage rate. If everything's A-OK, the rate stays the same the life of the mortgage, and the price of the home isn't inflated. And then it's a deal.
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0: 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There's just so much to get to in terms of what is at stake in the election. I mean, I really can't believe it. Summer is now in the rearview mirror. Election season officially begins yesterday, Labor Day. You got 56 days till Election Day. And historical trends show that the party in power tends to lose seats. Okay, and by the way, there's a big lie being peddled by the media. I didn't finish my thought about the Dallas midterm convention. And, well, they only have 100 Republicans that are going. They don't want to go because Donald Trump's going to be there. That's not it. They weren't invited. They're inviting people in the most competitive races to and some of the Republican stars and some of the leadership. That's pretty much it. And they want to give a platform to people that need it the most and help to people that need it the most. It's really that simple. And, you know, we already know what they are. I've gone through it over and over again. I think the president's speaking both nights. I know that Vice President Vance will join us tomorrow night after the president speaks, and we'll have full coverage of that. But there's a lot at stake here. I mean, El Sayed actually said, I had one political philosophy. It would be that I want us to build what we would build if we took seriously the idea that all of our kids were all of our kids. And I'm thinking, I don't want that guy raising my child. I don't want Pocahontas raising my child. Bernie Sanders, AOC, any squad member, six gender Teller Rico. You know, I mean, think of what he's saying here. It's like it takes a village on steroids when he says that. It's insane. Socialist gathering in Chicago this weekend, trying to, you know, struggle and strategize. You know, how do they control an uncontrollable wing that is in full control? I know it's a mouthful, but it's true. So they have these coffees with comrade meetings, and, you know, they're trying to use the appeal that everything is free. All your anxiety in life will be taken away from you. But on top of that, there's something called freedom that will be eliminated in the process. It's crazy. By the way, now we have this issue of Zoran Marxist Kami Mamdani, and we'll hit it later. Friday is the 25th anniversary of 9/11/01. I think all of you listening to this show, if you're alive, you remember where you were, when you heard, what had happened, and you were glued to your TV in horror. Because that's what the worst attack on the homeland in the history of our country. But then you have people that will tell you that radical Islamists are not a threat to us, and they feel sorry for us if we think so. Then of course, why did President Trump, you know, do what every other president before him said ought to be done, and that's make sure that Iran never gets a nuclear weapon. How dare him. And then Zoran Marxist Kami Mamdani, you know, even though nobody wants him to attend, over 100,000 people signed a petition, and you even have city council people saying, don't go. Anyway, he's going to release documents on 9/11 health impacts before the 25th anniversary. We've been chronicling that forever, to be very blunt. One other El Sayed note, he condemned the U.S. response to 9/11. It, quote, scarred millions. This is in a resurfaced podcast comment that he made. It's pretty unbelievable. And I don't know. The world's gone crazy. Oh, Linda, did I not make the prediction on this program? Did I not make the prediction that the Lindsey Clancy defense would become mainstream and it would happen in short order? We mentioned a couple of cases last week. I think I mentioned that. Well, now we have a case that proves my point. Lawyers for a mom that hung her two-year-old son is claiming she was suffering from a Clancy-style psychotic episode. And it's the beginning of the end. And you know, now the Menendez brothers now have a good shot of getting out. But I digress a little bit here, so forgive me. So we're watching all of this. Coffee with comrades. Linda, I think you ought to go to one of those meetings when you visit New York from your Commonwealth of Pennsylvania.
1: I'm sure I'll blend in that. I'm sure that's my calling.
0: I think you'll blend. I think you'll fit right in. By the way, did you see that?
1: I wouldn't
0: American
1: mind
0: Airlines?
1: Going in and being disruptor, not for nothing.

0: The viral video of this guy being subdued in an American Airlines. They took duct tape and they tied him to his seat.
1: I did see that with duct tape, and he had a lot of duct tape. I'm curious why he had so much duct tape on him. That also worries me.
0: Well, he had duct tape.

0: The civil authorities have issued a civil emergency message for Palermo H, beginning at 3:43 p.m. Tuesday, September 8th and ending at 8:43 a.m. Wednesday, September 9th. 911 landline calls are currently not working for Putnam County, Ohio. If you have an emergency and are calling from a landline, please dial 4198123041 until further notice. 911 calls from cell phones are working properly.
1: Now that it's the 25th anniversary week of 9/11, and he honored the victims and first responders of September 11th, and he made remarks at the White House with Frank Siller, our friend, and 9/11 first responders as part of a 21-foot steel beam. We've been telling you about this, Steel Across America, traveling more than 10,500 miles across the country leading up to 9/11. When we see this steel, he said, we are reminded that no matter what threat or challenge comes our way, America will fight, America will endure, America will prevail. Nothing can keep our country down, and our country is stronger today than ever before. We are a strong country, but all of that is hanging in the balance in 56 days, as far as I'm concerned. If you think I'm overreacting, call me and tell me why, because I want to hear from you. The president now saying that he will take the final 30 days leading into this election, maybe 35 stops. He says it's all about 35 races, pretty much what we're saying. In the 9 Senate races, but there is probably 25 House races. All depends on how you count them. Anywhere between 25 and 30. The IRS would like to cancel the tax-exempt status of private schools that discriminate by race using affirmative action. Let me ask you, whatever happened to the notion of the idea that we would be a colorblind society? Well, that's right. Joe Biden partnered with the former Klansman, Robert Byrd, to stop the integration of public schools. There's a phenomenon happening in our economy that I want to point out that we've been way ahead of the curve of. And I've been reading all these articles about the next generation of millionaires are going to be tradespeople, especially in the era of AI. And I've been trying to convey another sense of urgency, and that relates to artificial intelligence. There, do I think there'll be a net job gain in the end when all the dust settles? I do, but it's too difficult for me to predict. I don't know. I'm not as great an expert. However, I'm urging all of you in this audience to be lifelong learners. And if you've not embraced artificial intelligence, please do it. I don't care if you like, I like Grok, or if you like ChatGPT, whatever you like, it doesn't matter. But become familiar with it. And if you're a student, you ought to be learning it. This is another failure of our public schools. You know, they'll put feminine hygiene products in grammar school boys' bathrooms like Tampon Tim wants to do. And, you know, you can identify as any sex you want in grade school. But God forbid we teach them reading, writing, math, science, history, computers. And now I'd add to that artificial intelligence. But this was in the Wall Street Journal, and non-college graduates are experiencing the best job market they've had in more than two decades. Younger workers, not college graduates, seeing one of the lowest unemployment rates in recent history. That means a strong job market for those 22 to 34 years of age without diplomas from a higher educational institution. I can tell you, at least down here in Florida, and I know it's the case in New York, try and hire somebody to do some plumbing or electrical work at your house. Try and find a handyman and see how much you're going to pay them an hour. And I'm not saying they're not worth every penny. They are. And by the way, this was really good news today also. You know, the official jobs report showed a stellar 162,000 jobs added last month, more than four times what was being predicted. It's always more than expected, always more than predicted. Non-farm payrolls rose a seasonally adjusted 162,000 for the month. Unemployment remained steady at 4%. But, I mean, good for people. I mean, I'm not even sure, if we're going to be blunt, what are kids really learning in college? What, are they learning things that will have a practical application in their life? Because I don't think so. By the way, since Donald Trump's been president, put this on the add to success list, he has cut down illegal immigrant population by 2.3 million between those deported and those that were incentivized to self-deport. But some people didn't like the idea. They didn't like the idea of that. I'm not really sure why, because I like the idea of it. And let me get to the Democratic Socialists for a minute. Now, James Clyburn, well, actually, I met him. I get along with him. I respect him in as much as he's a very powerful Democrat from South Carolina. Joe Biden never would have won that primary in 2020 without James Clyburn. Period, full stop on that. But now he is even saying, as a senior advisor to House Democratic leaders, that they will try to pack the courts. He said Democrats will try to add Supreme Court justices if they take control of Congress. I hope you're paying attention. I really do. I hope you're paying attention. By the way, you know these former Obama aides? What is the podcast called? Pod Save America or something like that? Yeah. Anyway, so one of these guys, Tommy Vitor, or I don't know. I have no idea what these people's names are. I don't know. You know. Anyway, he says, Iran's doing a pretty good job. I think the answer is no, another one said. And he kept his apparent comedy routine by going, heart disease always got a shot. We're talking about Trump dying here. At least that's the way it was portrayed. Father Time will get there. He, quote, jokes about dying. If I made the same joke about Obama, Linda, how do you think that would go over? I don't think it would go over very well.
2: Not well at all.
1: Yeah. You know, and Hunter Biden launches this meme coin as an ode to his infamous laptop. Did you see that? I mean, on that laptop are naked pictures of this guy with a gun in his hand and a crack pipe in his mouth. And I'm like, and he's with girls. I don't know. I guess they're all his girlfriend. I have no idea. And now he's so emboldened, I guess, now that he has his little pardon that he can do whatever he wants. Okay, I'm fine with that. Rudy Giuliani, by the way, spoke out against Mamdani's going to the 9/11 memorial. He's going. Mamdani gave a 9/11 souvenir pen to his chief legal counsel, who, by the way, represented the brother-in-law of one of the 9/11 hijackers. I'm sure it's just a mere coincidence, right, Linda? Hate crime 100%. Surging in New York City. Over half targeting Jewish Americans. Is there a correlation? I'll let you decide that. But I don't like it. There's too much anti-Semitism. On the midterm front, new Harvard-Harris poll. Now, I don't even think I'm going to really mention polls from now to the election day. I just don't. I don't see the point of it. Because they've been so bad for so long, and especially this election season, and all the mainstream pollsters can't poll Donald Trump, and it looks like if the president's going to do 30, 35 stops between now and election day, that means he's kind of putting himself on the ballot. And he does have a pretty good track record. I would imagine it's going to be something to the effect of win one more for the Gipper, win it for the country. Save America. You know, podcast, you know, pod save America. You know, save us from the Democratic Socialist. One DSA House candidate caught deleting numerous posts cheering open borders, backing defunding the police, and calling on older Democrats to hurry up and die. Well, this guy sounds like a real winner. He sounds like he can be a real front runner and leader. This one's out of Michigan, congressional candidate William Lawrence. I'm just not sure where this. I cannot tell you 56 days out how this is going to all end up. I wish I could. I wish I had a crystal ball. I can't. I can tell you that you can impact every one of you, the outcome. Let me put it this way. Collectively in this audience, you know, 750 plus radio stations strong and podcasted and SiriusXM, all this content can be shared with your friends, your family, your neighbors, your coworkers, and anyone else you run into. 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I can tell you that. All right, 800-941-SHAWN is our number if you want to be a part of the program. Quick break, right back. We'll continue.
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2: Now from the WHIO News Center, here are the three big things you need to know. The man accused of holding Kettering police in an hours-long standoff appears in court today. An 18-year-old is facing charges in the shooting death of a 17-year-old in a Dayton apartment. And the man who cops say crashed a police cruiser into a house last week could be connected to a deadly shooting in Miami Township.
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5: Northbound 75, just a little bit slow as you approach the Route 4 interchange, but there are no accidents on area freeways. Germantown police just pulling up to an accident with the fire department on the scene. Route 4 and Carlisle Park, a crash at Smith Drive and Hoke Road with cops on the scene. Crash in Harrison Township, West Siebenthaler Avenue, just west of Kloppinger Road. I'm Will Harris, WHI. Triple team traffic.
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6: It's terrific out there for the rest of our Tuesday. High temperatures into the mid-80s, slightly humid, but lots of sunshine mixing. Tomorrow will start even warmer in the upper 60s. I'm Storm Center 7 meteorologist Ryan Mirando for Dayton's Severe Weather Station, 1290 and 95.7 WHIO.
2: The latest scan, the live Doppler 7 radar. It is currently clear, lots of sunshine out there and warm today. It's 84 in Xenia and 86 in downtown Dayton at 355. These stories and more coming up. Our next scheduled newscast is at 4 o'clock. 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
2: 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Our top local story, the man accused of crashing a police cruiser could be tied to a deadly shooting in Miami Township.
6: Tracking the chance for storms, I'm Storm Center 7 meteorologist Ryan Mirando. The newest information with severe weather in the Storm Center 7 forecast coming up.
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5: Nothing much going on the area freeways. Northbound 75, a bit slow as you approach the Route 4 interchange, but nothing really dumb going on there. Germantown police and fire on the scene at State Route 4 and Carlisle Pike, Huber Heights. There's a crash at Brand Pike and Cedar Hill. I'm Will Harris, WHIO Triple Team Traffic.
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2: It is our top local story, updating you on a crime spree through Montgomery County late Thursday night. Cops are now identifying the man they've arrested as 27-year-old Taiwan Stevens.
16: They say he carjacked a woman in Moraine, led Dayton cops on a chase where he later stole their cruiser and crashed it right through a home on Greenway Avenue. This left multiple people and officers hurt. He's now facing several charges on a $500,000 bond.
2: That's WHIO Sierra Lawson. Cops say he is also connected to a shooting in Miami Township that left 36-year-old Tiffany Collins dead, but has yet to face any charges in that case. WHIO News Time is 4:01. It's now 87 degrees in Dayton. A judge sets bond today for a man arrested after an hours-long standoff in Kettering last week. 43-year-old William Truesdale will now need $150,000 to get out of jail. Cops say Williams entered the home near Kenosha Road and Mengel Drive, owned by someone he knew, but he did not have permission. They were able to get him out after deploying gas in the house. Williams is set to be back in court next week. An 18-year-old man is accused of killing another teen inside a Dayton apartment building last week. Taylor Phillips is facing several charges, including murder. Cops found 17-year-old Antoine Gillespie in the hallway of the Wentworth high-rise apartments Thursday afternoon. Witnesses told officers the two were arguing before that shooting. Wright State University students will honor a Haitian classmate who died by suicide.
17: Pierre Bell's family said he walked in front of a semi on I-70 last week. An Instagram post before his death, Bell said he was ashamed he had to wear an ankle monitor so ICE agents could keep track of him. He had just started classes at Wright State University.
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18: We have John Bedell working on a follow-up story today involving the man investigators said murdered his girlfriend in South Montgomery County and then carjacked a car and then stole a police cruiser and during a chase wound up crashing. He is now in jail. We have his name. And a deadly hit and run in a different part of the valley. We have Amber Jenkins working that story, and there is some video that investigators say played a part in helping them find the person that they believe was driving the car that night. And an old building is getting new life. Vacant since 2019, one of our school districts is teaming up with another organization to bring new life into this building. And not only will the school district be in the building, but other small businesses as well. We'll see you at 5.
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19: 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It's called Miami Valley's Morning News, and it's all news, all weather, and all traffic, all morning long. 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Miami Valley's Morning News, 1290 and 95.7 WHIO. 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
2: 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Now with the Miami Valley's most accurate and dependable forecast, your Storm Center 7 meteorologist Ryan Mirando.
6: A few clouds mixing out there for the rest of our Tuesday. Warm and humid overnight tonight with temperatures falling into the upper 60s. Hot and humid tomorrow for our Wednesday, high near 89 degrees. Tracking a few isolated thunderstorms Wednesday evening. That'll become more widespread with showers rolling through early Thursday and continuing through Thursday afternoon, high near 79. Friday highs back up near 80 under partly cloudy skies, and Saturday's looking good, too, with a high near 83. I'm Storm Center 7 meteorologist Ryan Mirando for Dayton's Severe Weather Station, 1290 and 95.7 WHIO.
2: The latest scan of the live Doppler 7 radar. It is clear, sunny, and warm this afternoon, 86 in Tip City and 87 in downtown Dayton, with the feels-like temperature sitting at 93 at 4:07.
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5: Not bad on the area freeways. Just a little bit slow. Northbound 75 as you approach the Route 4 interchange. Couple of crashes. Huber Heights, Brand Pike, and Cedar Hill Drive. Germantown Police and Fire on the scene at State Route 4 and Carlisle Pike. And a crash in Harrison Township, West Siementhaler Avenue, just west of Clappinger Road. I'm Will Harris, WHIO Triple Team Traffic.
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1: 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Toll-free, it is 800-941-SEAN. If you want to be a part of the program, only 56 days to the most important election. It's an inflection point for America. I hope you're getting the importance of it. There are people out there that just will refuse to understand how important and imperative it was to prevent Iran from ever becoming a nuclear power. There are people out there that will tell you they feel sorry for you if you think radical Islam is a threat to the United States. On Friday, it will be 25 years since 9/11/01. And then New York City, it's rather ironic, elected a radical mayor that won't even go to the Israeli Day Parade, whose wife celebrated or at least approved of the postings of people on social media. It's kind of breathtaking to me, and that were supportive of what happened on October 7th. Would have been the equivalent of 40,000 dead Americans in a day. We lost 2,977 Americans that day. Many others have died since from 9/11 related illnesses and the ensuing conflicts that took place to prevent more terror attacks on our homeland. I mean, it's hard to wrap my mind around the fact that we have to educate people on this very topic. You'd think they remember. I understand younger people that didn't live through it. We lived through it, just like my parents lived through what happened at Pearl Harbor. My father fought for 4 years in the Pacific in World War II. My father never forgot Pearl Harbor. That generation never forgot Pearl Harbor. Anyway, so the controversy has now emerged about Mamdani, Zoran Marxist commie Mamdani. And there are people speaking out today. One woman named Joanne Areola, New York City councilwoman, saying Mamdani should not show up for 9/11 for the ceremony because he surrounds himself with people who think we deserve 9/11. Listen.
0: Mayor Mamdani has done everything he can to suck the oxygen out of the room for this particular event we're holding today. From performative signings of executive orders to an 8:30, not planned in advance, release that he's going to release the information regarding the air quality down at 9/11 at Ground Zero. What he's trying to do is deflect, as he always does, from the real issue, which is that he does not care about 9/11 or the tragedies that took place because he surrounds himself with people who believe that America deserved what it got. And he does not disavow them. He does not step away from them. That's really why he shouldn't be there. Other politicians will be there. No one will speak. It is about the survivors. It is about those who were murdered that day. But Mayor Mamdani, he surrounds himself with people who say that if your hands are dirty, you should wipe them on the flag. He surrounds himself with people who have represented Al-Qaeda members who took the lives of Americans. He doesn't understand that the people standing behind me and the 101,000 people who signed the petition feel that he is as much against them as those terrorists were on the day they lost their loved ones.
1: And here's another New York City councilwoman. This one is named Vicky Palladino, demanding that Mamdani not show up for 9/11 and the 9/11 ceremonies on Friday. Listen.
7: Well, here we stand on the steps of City Hall, 25 years later. Who would have ever thought in a million years that we would have a petition with 101,000 names on it of fellow New Yorkers standing on the steps of City Hall asking for a mayor not to attend the most tragic day in our nation's history? That happened to be right here in New York City. But we are standing here, and we are standing strong. I'm not asking politely for the mayor not to come to 9/11, to that ceremony. I am demanding that he not show his face at that sacred ground. He does not belong there. When you associate yourself with the likes of Hassan Pica, and you have as your chief counselor right here in this building, Rasim Kassim, who was handed a sacred pen yesterday, very cryptic, through our police commissioner so that it could go into his hands. That was a message to each and every one of us. Cryptic as it is, but read through the lines. what's going on here in City Hall and what we got representing us here in City Hall, they do not belong on sacred ground. I could go through a list of people that he associates himself with and continues to associate himself with. We, the people, do not care for Zohreh Mamdani.
1: All right, here with us now is Nicole Parker. She's the author of the bestseller, The Two FBIs, The Bravery and Betrayal I Saw in My Time at the Bureau. She was working in the World Trade Financial Center on 9/11. She was there. She was very successful in the Wall Street world at the time. It became a pivotal point in her life in the sense that she saw what happened. She lived it, and it was an inflection point. And then she turned her passion, her work, into getting into the FBI, was one of very few that applied that actually got accepted. And she wanted to fight for the country that she loved. Unfortunately, she dealt with an FBI that was weaponized and politicized under James Comey. And that later led to her making a tough decision to get out of this. Nicole Parker actually texted her dad on 9/11/01 at 8:49 a.m. Dad, there was just an explosion across at the World Trade Center. I saw it. I'm fine. Nicole. And, she sees it firsthand. I mean, I think everybody needs to stop and think and reflect and become a little bit thoughtful and introspective about what it is that Donald Trump is doing with Iran and why it's been necessary. Every single person that knows, and I've gone over this with many, many people many, many times, the people that saw the presidential daily briefings, they said the president had no option. He had no choice. Every other president before him said the words, Iran can never have a nuclear weapon. And then JCPOA came along and Barack Obama drops cargo planes full of cash and other currencies on the tarmac in Iran for the mullahs of Iran. It's insane. Anyway, Nicole Parker joins us now. I'm sure it's a vivid memory for you. It is for me.
8: Sean, is the day that goes down as the worst day, obviously, in United States history. But for those of us that witnessed it, it was the most impactful day of my life. I was 23 years old at the time. And you're right, I was working at Merrill Lynch. I used to walk through the World Trade Center every morning for my commute. I took the one train down to the Cortlandt Street World Trade Center station, and I would exit at one World Trade Center. And I get emotional even thinking about it. I would walk through, and then I would take the escalator over the footbridge to the World Financial Center to Merrill Lynch. I got there around 7:45 in the morning, was when I was in One World Trade Center, about 1 hour before that first plane hit that tower. I went to my office. It was actually my brother's birthday. It's on 9/11. It was the day of an election. I was getting ready for the day, taking care of a few personal matters. My boss at the time was Wynn Smith at Merrill Lynch. He was the chairman of Merrill Lynch International. He was in Japan. And I was, just getting ready for the day. The next thing I know, my colleague comes in a little earlier than normal. We were having a conversation, and we all of a sudden heard the loudest explosion I have ever heard in my life. And I immediately stopped, and I looked at her, and we looked at each other, and we knew something was wrong. I immediately ran to the window, and the North Tower, One World Trade Center, was on fire, Sean. And it was incomprehensible to me. I could not process what I was seeing. It was the worst nightmare you could ever imagine. And my first thought was, there are people dying up there. We didn't know what it was. We didn't know that it was an airplane. I just said, you know what, there are people dying up there. This is terrible. And things continued to get worse. But that email that I sent my father from my Merrill Lynch email account is an important part of history and an artifact that I will always hold on to. I was there. I saw it. And for those of us that lived this, this is not just about politics. This is not about mayor showing up. This is a day of terror that changed us. And you can never, ever unsee the images that we saw, because what happened at 8:46, Sean, was just the beginning. Things continued to unravel. The South Tower was then hit, and we knew at that point. We saw the plane coming into the South Tower, and we knew this was not an accident. We are under attack. And I, at that point, I'm like, I got to get out of here. Like, I don't know what everyone else here at Merrill Lynch is going to do, but something in my heart was like, Nicole, you need to get out of here. originally people were like, stay put where you are. It's safer inside the building. You know, there's tons of debris outside. And something in my soul was like, Nicole, you need to get out. And I followed several of my coworkers. I'm from Texas, 23 years old. I could not wrap my head around what I was seeing. It just seemed like a terrible nightmare. And it wasn't. It was real. And no matter how many times I tried to tell myself, this is not happening, Sean, I witnessed the battle between good and evil right before my eyes. It's not something that you just read about. This is literal. And I felt evil all around me. And there were people dying. And we could see them. They had no better option whether they, I think some of them chose to jump probably. Some of them, I think, were literally holding onto the side of the World Trade Center and they probably slipped. But jumping was their...
1: Oh, I think they jumped because they were about to burn to death and they thought that was the quicker way out. And I don't fault them one bit for that decision. I mean it was over.
8: Terrible.
1: And they just saw the truth for what it was.
8: And when they were coming down, they would come down, Sean, they crashed to the ground.
1: It was terrible. My friends that were there on the ground at the time, you know, described it to me. And it is not something you're ever going to forget and something that you can ever erase from your memory.
8: Never,
1: ever.
8: Never, ever. Until the day I die. And you know what? That is why I am so strong and never forgetting. That is why I walked away from finance, Sean. I worked at a multi-billion-dollar hedge fund and I made a vow on 9/11 as I was exiting my building. I had a spiritual moment and I knew in my heart, I had this feeling and it was me introspectively saying, Nicole, if you die today, are you ready to die? Are you prepared to meet your maker? Because none of those people in that World Trade Center building, they did not think that they were going to be vaporized by an airplane when they went to work that day. And it does. It makes you think, am I ready to die? What have I done with my life? What have I done? And at that moment, I said, you know what? One day, I will give back. I will serve my country. I will give back. And I will stand as a witness of God. And I will stand as a witness of truth. And I did the best that I could. It was in 2009. I started my application process to the FBI. I was accepted. In 2010, I started at Quantico. I went to training. And that is what I did in my effort to keep that vow that I made on 9/11 to give back. Because you know who saved us, Sean? It was NYPD. It was the Port Authority Police Department. It was FDNY. All of us, thousands of us, were looking up. We weren't moving because we were in shock. It was NYPD that said, get away from the buildings, get away from the towers. You've got to keep moving. Move, move, move. I'll tell you, I stood for a long time, me and my coworkers. And then my coworker, Mark Calori, I'm still friends with these people. He said, I have a strong feeling we need to get off this island. We've got to get off the island. We were near the Winter Garden at this point at the World Financial Center. We had nowhere else to go. We got onto a ferry. I ended up going to New Jersey. I ended up going to Connecticut later that night. I didn't return back to my home in New York City for 5 days, Sean. 5 days.
1: Well, I'll tell you, we're not going to forget this week. And later in this program, Michael W. Smith, There She Stands, he did a new version of it. And we'll show it Friday night on television. But I'm telling you, for those people that don't understand the importance of this, and we'll get into why. I mean, I know Mamdani's promising to go. He's not wanted there. We'll see how the reaction is. You know, people are mad at President Trump because he's going to the Pentagon. The Pentagon also got hit that day. You can't be in three locations at one time. And if you go back to President Trump at the time when he was just Donald Trump and he was helping the people out on there on the ground from day one. So it's just, you know, everybody just looks for something to hate him about. Nicole, you have done all that good that you would hope for and more. And we still appreciate your voice. It's more important now than ever. Thank you for being with us. All right. 800-941-SHAWN is our number if you want to be a part of the program.
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2: 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Bond is set at $175,000 for the man accused of holding off Kettering cops during a standoff. Rain returns to the Miami Valley with thunderstorms Wednesday night into Thursday. In our current top local story, a woman found dead inside a Montgomery County apartment is identified today.
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5: Freeways still accident-free. No unusual slowdowns right now. Northbound 75, a little bit slow as you approach Route 4, but just a slight slowdown. Germantown Police and Fire on the scene of a crash at State Route 4 and Carlisle Pike. Huber Heights at Brand Pike and Cedar Hill Drive. And a crash in Harrison Township has cops still on the scene. West Siebenthaler, just west of Kleppinger Road. I'm Will Harris, WHIO Triple Team Traffic.
2: Now here's the Miami Valley's most accurate and dependable forecast.
6: The rest of this Tuesday evening, it's cloudy out there with a few peaks of sunshine, temperatures falling down into the upper 60s overnight. Tomorrow for a Wednesday, it's hot and humid with highs near 90. I'm Storm Center 7 meteorologist Ryan Mirando for Dayton Severe Weather Station 1290 and 95.7 WHIO.
2: The latest scan of the live Doppler 7 radar, it is clear and sunny and warm this afternoon. It's up to 84 now in Miamisburg and 88 in downtown Dayton at 426. These stories and more coming up. Our next scheduled newscast is at 4:30. 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
1: Born on America's darkest day. That was 9/11/01. More people died in this country, on our homeland, than any other day in history. Since that day, the Tunnel to Towers Foundation was built. They've been helping American heroes and their families ever since. Heroes like United States Navy cryptologist technician Shannon Kent. Shannon Kent, you know, that service was inspired by these 9/11 attacks, kind of like Nicole's story. A decorated warrior, a mother, Shannon served multiple tours in Iraq and Afghanistan. And, you know, she literally was on the front lines of providing the intelligence that was needed for our troops to win this conflict in battle. And she tragically, sadly lost her life in a suicide bomb attack in Syria. Now, this being the 25th anniversary year this Friday of 9/11, her sacrifice should remind every one of us the cost and the lasting impact of that day. 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Anyway, you can donate a car. 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All right, when we come back, we'll hit the phones toll free. Our number is 800-941-SEAN if you want to be a part of the program.
2: 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Our top local story, the Miami Valley hit with several rain coming up soon.
6: It's hot and humid tomorrow. I'm Storm Center 7 meteorologist Ryan Mirando. How that heat could bring a few thunderstorms in the Storm
4: Traffic
6: Center 7 forecast coming up.
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5: Still doing a good job on the freeways this afternoon. No accidents, no unusual slowdowns. Couple of crashes, one in Harrison Township, West Siebenthaler, just west of Kleppinger Road, Huber Heights, Brand Pike, and Cedar Hill. And in Germantown, police and fire on the scene of a crash, Route 4 and Carlisle Pike. I'm Will Harris, WHIO Triple Team Traffic.
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2: It is our top local story, updating a story we're following in Miami Township. The woman found dead inside an apartment Friday is identified as 36-year-old Tiffany Collins. Cops say Taiwan Stevens could be connected with the killing. He's also accused of stealing a police cruiser and crashing it into a home in Dayton.
17: Investigators accused Stevens of stealing the victim's car and committing other crimes before crashing that cruiser. Now, Miami Township police say Stevens is not currently facing murder charges.
2: News Center 7's Xavier Hershovitz reporting Stevens is not charged in the shooting, but is in jail on $500,000 bond. This is a WHIO breaking news alert updating a story we're following in Clark County. Springfield City Manager will not face charges after Ohio BCI looked into allegations against him. Prosecutors say there isn't enough evidence to charge Brian Heck for an incident involving another city employee. Heck remains on paid administrative leave. City leaders received two anonymous letters saying Heck acted inappropriately at City Hall. Jason Via is the acting city manager now. A judge sets bond today for a man arrested after an hours-long standoff in Kettering last week. 43-year-old William Truesdale will now need $150,000 to get out of jail. Cops say Williams entered the home near Kenosha Road and Mengel Drive, owned by someone he knew, but he did not have permission to do that. They were able to get him out after deploying gas in the house. Williams is set to be back in court next week. Price of diesel is at an all-time high in the U.S. Gas Buddy's Patrick DeHaan says drivers of tractors, trains, and trucks are spending an average of $5.90 a gallon.
16: That is the indirect price Americans will be feeling the next time they go to the grocery store, the next time they go to the home improvement store or their mall.
2: The White House says it's looking into expanding the nation's refining capacity to try to lower fuel prices.
15: This is WHIO Continuing News.
2: A Springfield man is behind bars accused of hitting and killing a man with his car and then driving away.
18: Dispatchers say the crash happened last Friday as a 50-year-old man was found lying on the ground at Ridge Road near Limestone Street. Surveillance cameras show an SUV hitting him as he was pulling a trash can across a crosswalk.
2: It's WHIO Sierra Lawson. Cops traced the SUV back to 41-year-old Tyler Dowler, who is now facing several charges. The Miami Valley's most accurate and dependable forecast. Your Storm Center 7 meteorologist Ryan Mirando.
6: The rest of this Tuesday evening, it's cloudy out there with a few peaks of sunshine, temperatures falling down into the upper 60s overnight. Tomorrow for a Wednesday, it's hot and humid with highs near 90. I'm Storm Center 7 meteorologist Ryan Mirando for Dayton Severe Weather Station 1290 and 95.7 WHIO.
2: The latest scan of the live Doppler 7 radar. It is clear, sunny, and warm out this afternoon. 88 in Huber Heights and 89, feeling more like 95 in downtown Dayton at 434. Our next scheduled news in less than 15 minutes and immediately when it breaks. 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
21: I want to tell you some good news. 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
1: 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Listen, everybody, you never know when communication is going to go down. Everybody needs the technology of rapidradios.com. In other words, if your cell towers are down, the power is out, okay, you have no way of communicating with the people you love or the people that you

0: 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All right, let's get to our busy telephones here. Let's say hi to Roman. Roman is in Massachusetts. Roman, hi. How are you? Glad you called. Hope you had a great Labor Day.
1: Hey, Sean. Good to talk to you. I did. It was. I had a great weekend. Thank you very much. I hope you did, too. I wanted to talk today about the moral degradation. I would love to talk about 9/11, and, you know, we'll get a lot of anniversaries coming up, bad ones. 9/11 and then Charlie's anniversary coming up. But I really want to talk about Lindsey Clancy and the moral degradation that's happening to the progressive left. We had 12 jurors, 11 cowards, okay? Nine of them were women who basically thought with their feelings, and two men who were deathly afraid of all those women, cowards, and one man who stood up and spoke for the children and said, "This cannot stand. The buck ends with me. I am not backing down. Bravo to you, sir." To withstand, I can only imagine the pressure that he was under. I've been a police officer for 30 years, Sean. I know what the ins and outs of courts, and I've been involved in trials and all that. And women fought for 100 years. Well, they fought to get the right to vote. And now they are fighting for the right to be able to kill your children. And they are fighting for the right to be able to terminate a 9-month pregnancy, which just happened in Massachusetts a couple weeks ago. And they're cheering about it. And this is a dark day for women's rights. It really is, because I do believe women can do anything men can do. But the left, the progressive left, has gone just made. That courthouse in Plymouth was... It's a big building, and it's got a big parking lot. There was hundreds, if not thousands, of women with signs, just rallying, but it looked like an organized mob. They were all wearing pink. Two jurors went into the courthouse, jurors wearing pink. A judge said nothing. The jury wasn't sequestered. There were obvious plants in that jury. They knew exactly, and they weren't sequestered for whatever reason. No one even asked them to be sequestered. It was just a travesty. It was a travesty to me to see a jury. It was supposed to be on the honor system.
0: What really bothered me is Clancy's defense attorney, and everyone's entitled to a defense attorney, and I guess they can be outspoken as they want. But, you know, for him to go after the entire jury system, it's an imperfect system, but I can't think of a better one. And when he said they know, meaning the other 11, they know they were robbed by one man, only three men on the jury, for whatever his agenda was, who stole 7 weeks of the life of these other jurors. And then he, you know, charged the holdout with hostility toward the disabled. I mean, he basically, if this guy is found out, he's put a target on this guy. And it's really so over the top and so unprofessional. It is a total abandonment of restraint and decency on his part. It just is what it is. You know, nothing surprises me with people anymore. I wish I could tell you I'm surprised, but I'm not.
1: No, you know what? I actually absolutely was surprised at that, because, you know, it's mob rules. You know what I mean? Reddington said, basically, this guy's not playing ball. He got a note. We don't know what the note says. Something tells me that he may have been tipped off by one of the jurors through a friend that got to Reddington. And that's when he went to the judge and said, this guy's not playing ball. We have to appeal to the Supreme Court of Massachusetts, who actually finally made a good decision and said, no, the jurors.

0: days. It's just the whole thing.
1: You don't get to kick off the jurors that you don't like. I mean, they have a jury selection process, and that's the time that you make decisions about whether or not people are qualified or not. That's it. And then you're stuck with whatever the verdict is. Now, I also talked at length about the venue in which this trial was being held. And we already have an entirely new case already where I told you this would happen. The Lindsey Clancy defense is going to become pretty commonplace. And, you know, to give you an example, we had an Illinois mom was infatuated with Lindsey Clancy's trial, accused now of killing her 2-year-old son. Her attorney says she was experiencing a psychotic episode when the tragedy unfolded. I mean, so I'm just expect a ton of this because it's not going to stop. It's going to keep going. It's going to keep happening. And I want everyone in this audience to know we told you ahead of time.
0: John, I want everybody to know, too, like I said, I was a police officer. Now, it's not like, yeah, you were crazy. I'll use the term crazy. You were crazy, but you killed somebody. You go in jail. It's not like that anymore. Everything is seen through the lens of mental health. Okay? You could do whatever you want, but...
1: Is there anybody that's capable of killing someone that is not, by definition, crazy?
0: Agreed. Agreed. If you're killing somebody, there's got to be something wrong with you. You know what I mean?
1: All right. Let me. I got to get some other calls in. Roman, you're dead on. I don't know what the hell you're doing up in Massachusetts. You don't have a single elected Republican up there, not one. And you don't have that's in Washington, meaning in the House or the Senate. You don't even have. You have a governor that just signed into law an abortion law where you can have an abortion up to the moment of birth. Nobody seems to care in Massachusetts. And, you know, knowing that fact, you're dealing with a pretty left-wing jury pool. None of this surprised me. I was warning people ahead of time, manage your expectations, because I didn't expect a conviction. I just didn't. I mean, I thought at best you might get either manslaughter, but that was I knew it was a long shot. Anyway, I appreciate you, man. Thank you. 800-941-SHAWN is our number. John is in Long Island, New York. What's up, John? How are you? Glad you called.
2: Hi, Sean. Thanks for taking the call. I was just wondering, you know, this is the area that they just were awarded the right to abort their children up to the day of birth. And the women, when they won that right, or the court awarded them that, they were applauding and cheering as though they just won the lottery. I mean, is there any value to life anymore? How are they going to find a new jury if this is, you know, and people say mental health, but it's not mental. If you get smacked in the head with a baseball bat, then you've got a mental problem. This is all emotional. And everything today seems to be on the way people feel. I feel like I'm a woman. Well, today I feel like I'm a man. I feel like killing my children. You know, I don't want the hassle of going through motherhood or birth or whatever. And it's just scary. I mean, there's no value today of life. And today, unlike any other time in history, good is clearly being called evil and evil's being called good.
1: I don't think that your moral compass is off, but, you know, case in point, I've made the argument that I don't think Lindsey Clancy should ever see the light of day again. I think most people are familiar with the Menendez case, and they were convicted in 1989, both Eric and Lyle, of killing their parents and claiming the killings initially were a mob hit. And they were 18 and 21, respectively, at the time. And the brothers' extravagant spending in the wake of their parents' deaths drew a lot of attention. Anyway, they're now, you know, they were convicted of murdering their parents. They will get a chance of parole. And I think the odds are pretty high that they'll be walking the street again. And are they changed? I have no idea. I can't read people's hearts or minds. I'm not capable of that. I try to. But understand in 56 days, this is all related. No police, no bail, defund, dismantle, reimagine the police. I mean, if you think things are bad in big cities and small towns and blue cities and states around the country now, it is going to be mob rule. And there's not going to be much you can do about it. Until they finally, hopefully, one day wake up and realize that their decisions are pretty stupid. The best thing that people can do is prevent any more of these DSA lunatics from ever getting in power. Am I a broken record? I'm a broken record right now. I will be for 56 more days until hopefully enough of you understand the urgency of this moment and save the country. Quick break, right back. More of your calls coming up. Our toll-free number is 800-941-SEAN if you want to be a part of the program as we continue.
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5: Now from the WHIO News Center, here are the three big things you need to know. The man who cops say crashed a police cruiser into a house last week could be connected to a deadly shooting in Miami Township. An 18-year-old is facing charges in the shooting death of a 17-year-old in a Dayton apartment, and no charges are filed against Springfield's city manager after a state investigation.
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7: Have a crash now reported on northbound 75 near Kiowee Street. Slow traffic for about a mile and a half, almost to Leo. East 3rd Street near Kiowee. Dayton police and fire crews on the scene. A crash in Dayton, Patterson Road, and Hampshire Road. Police are there. Germantown police and fire on the scene of a crash at Route 4 and Carlisle Pike. I'm Will Harris, WHIO Triple Team Traffic.
5: Now here's the Miami Valley's most accurate and dependable forecast.
8: The rest of this Tuesday evening, it's cloudy out there with a few peaks of sunshine. Temperatures falling down into the upper 60s overnight. Tomorrow for a Wednesday, it's hot and humid with highs near 90. I'm Storm Center 7 meteorologist Ryan Mirando for Dayton Severe Weather Station 1290 and 95.7 WHIO.
5: Latest game of the live Doppler 7 radar. It is clear and sunny and warm this afternoon, up to 86 now in Fairborn and 89 in downtown Dayton at 451. These stories and more coming up. Our next scheduled newscast is at 5 o'clock. 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
9: When you need
10: for this week in history, I'm Ron Otto. September 6th, 1901, President William McKinley is shot at an expo in Buffalo, New York, and dies 8 days later.
11: Goodbye, Williams Road.
10: September 6th, 1997, around 2.5 billion people watched the funeral for Princess Diana. September 8th is a big day. In 1998, Mark McGwire passes Roger Maris.
12: Down the left field line, is it enough? Gone! There it is! 62! Touch first, Mark! You are the new single season home run king!
10: In 1930, 3M begins marketing its transparent adhesive tape they call Scotch tape. And September 8th, 2022, Queen Elizabeth II dies at the age of 96. And September 9th, 1941, singer-songwriter Otis Redding is born.
13: Sitting in the morning sun.
10: For this week in history, I'm Ron Otto.
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1: Back to our busy phones. 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It's 800-941-SEAN if you want to join us. All right, let's go to Robert in Louisiana. Robert, hi. How are you? Glad you called.
15: I'm great, Sean. How are you today?
1: I'm good. By the way, you know, your LSU coach is getting criticized for icing Clemson and keeping him for the full 90 minutes in the locker room. And he ran up the score. I'm like, that their job is to win by the biggest margin possible. If your team loses, that's not his fault. His job is to beat the other team.
15: I do agree. If the other team had won, it would be the same thing, just shoe on a different foot. But anyway, that's football. That's not what I'm here for today. I have a question for you, if you can answer it for me.
1: You bet.
15: If you had one question you could ask an independent voter in the United States right now, what would that question be?
1: What do you know about the 250 DSA members that have been elected, and what do you know about their stated agenda on their website? And I'd go through every item. So it would be one question plus.
15: Yeah, I agree. And that's a big question. That's a big question. There's a lot of information embedded in that. And I don't keep up with all that because, to be honest with you, I'm almost 62 years old. I am retired. I worked hard all my life. And I've watched the Republicans and the Democrats go back and forth and back and forth over the years. And I can remember from even when I was a child. And it's to the point now where it's a big fireworks show. Nobody's really doing anything that's constructive. I don't feel like it's constructive other than President Trump. His ratings are down right now, his approval ratings, I think. But I don't disapprove of the man's actions. He has a grand plan. He's a very, very intelligent man. And some of these people that are out here on the streets nowadays, it seems like all they want to do is hold their hand out and want something for nothing. Instead of holding your hand out, you need to be putting your hands on something. Learn a trade. Get away from the brainwashing that comes from politics and go ahead and save this nation, because it's not a politician on either side that's going to save the country. It's going to be the people. Do you agree?
1: Listen, it's going to be the people. And, you know, the problem we have and what worries me about 56 days from now is I think people are so busy doing what you did your entire adult life, which is working hard and taking care of their families and going to church on Sunday and raising their kids and obeying the laws and paying their taxes. You know, it's Americans that make the country great. And what worries me is I think it's not low information voters. It is not enough people that understand the urgency of the moment. There is a certain urgency that I feel. It's like a 5-alarm fire in my heart, my mind, and my soul about the danger that would occur if these people take power. And I'm telling you, I can cite to you right now polls telling us that Republicans will hold the Senate. There's a 67% chance Democrats would get the House. I can give you all that. It's meaningless to me because none of these people know how to poll anyway. So let's be straight about it. I'm just saying, you know, you have to treat this as if it is a presidential election year and that the country is on the ballot and the future for your children and grandchildren is on the ballot. Now, if that sounds a little overdramatic, take it for what it's worth. I am not lying to you. That's all I'll tell you. I know these people. I know what they're capable of. I know what their real agenda is, and they mean it. When people tell you they're going to do these things, believe them. I'm not sure why people won't believe it. Anyway, I appreciate your call, Robert. Thank you. 800-941-SEAN is our number if you want to be a part of the program. We've got so much more ground to cover. Wait till you hear the next story we're going to do at the top of the next hour. I don't even want to tease it. I want you to tune in and listen to it. Listen, I want to talk directly to all of the great people in this country, the people that work hard, play by the rules, pay their taxes. And if you're a business owner, you're one of those people. You're achieving your American dream, but you sacrificed a lot to get it. Look, you built your business from the ground up, early mornings, late nights, weekends. You work day, you work nights, you're a worker, and you create jobs. You work hard at your job, whatever you're doing with your life. It's what makes the country as great as it is. You're living out the American dream. It keeps America strong. 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
20: Tracking the chance for storms, I'm Storm Center 7 meteorologist Ryan Mirando. The newest information with severe weather in the Storm Center 7 forecast coming up.
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7: There, head out on the freeways this afternoon. Not too many slowdowns or accidents. We do have one reported northbound 75 near Kiwi Street. Slow traffic for about a mile and a half. I don't see any real issues there, though, at the moment. East 3rd Street near Kiwi. Dayton police and fire crews on the scene. And a crash in Dayton at Patterson Road and Hampshire Road. Police are on the scene. I'm Will Harris, WHIO Triple Team Traffic.
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19: It is our top local story, updating a story we're following in Clark County. Springfield City Manager will not face charges after Ohio BCI looked into allegations against him. Prosecutors say there isn't enough evidence to charge Brian Heck for a crime. Heck remains on paid administrative leave. City leaders received two anonymous letters saying Heck acted inappropriately at City Hall. Jason Via is the acting city manager. WHIO News Time is 5:02. It's now 89 degrees in Dayton. New details in a Friday crime spree. The coroner's office says 36-year-old Tiffany Collins was shot to death inside a Miami Township apartment. Cops say the man who stole a police cruiser and crashed it into a Dayton home could be tied to Collins' murder.
22: Tywan Stevens, he's currently in the Montgomery County Jail facing charges of assault, aggravated robbery, and failure to comply. Now, this is also connected to a homicide here at Mad River Apartments in Miami Township. Investigators accused Stevens of stealing the victim's car and committing other crimes before crashing that cruiser.
19: News Center 7's Xavier Hershovitz reporting. Cops say Stevens is in jail on $500,000 bond. An 18-year-old man is accused of killing another teen inside a Dayton apartment building last week. Taylor Phillips is facing several charges, including murder. Cops found 17-year-old Antoine Gillespie in the hallway of the Wentworth high-rise apartments Thursday afternoon. Witnesses told officers the two were arguing before the shooting. Phillips due in court today. The attorney for Lindsey Clancy wants President Trump to give her a pardon.
23: The defense team says Clancy was suffering from postpartum psychosis when she strangled her children and attempted suicide. A presidential pardon would not carry legal weight. Presidents can only grant clemency for federal crimes. Clancy is charged with state offenses. President Trump has called the killings a horrible tragedy.
19: That's Fox's Jared Halpern at the White House.
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19: A 19-year-old woman is dead after a crash in Auglaize County yesterday.
24: This happening a bit after 6:30 in the evening at State Route 65 in Santa Fe, New Knoxville Road. State troopers say a Dodge Charger driven by 26-year-old Benjamin Pruin did not stop at a stop sign and hit a Chevy Malibu driven by Victoria Schweitzer. Schweitzer died at the scene. Her passenger was sent to a hospital with serious injuries.
19: That's WHIO's Sierra Lawson. No word yet on if Pruin will face any charges. WHIO News Time is 5:04. The latest Storm Center 7 forecast is next.
0: 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It's a big responsibility and our first priority. It's such a big deal to us that we've staffed a full team of local meteorologists featuring Chief Meteorologist Austin Cheney. 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
19: 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A reminder, this hour's $1,000 keyword is sleep. That's S-L-E-E-P. Enter it now and you could win a grand for groceries from WHIO. 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Now with the Miami Valley's most accurate and dependable forecast, your Storm Center 7 meteorologist Ryan Mirando.
20: A few clouds mixing out there for the rest of our Tuesday. Warm and humid overnight tonight with temperatures falling into the upper 60s. Hot and humid tomorrow for our Wednesday, high near 89 degrees. Tracking a few isolated thunderstorms Wednesday evening. That'll become more widespread with showers rolling through early Thursday and continuing through Thursday afternoon, high near 79. Friday highs back up near 80 under partly cloudy skies, and Saturday's looking good too with a high near 83. I'm Storm Center 7 meteorologist Ryan Mirando for Dayton Severe Weather Station 1290 and 95.7 WHIO.
19: The latest scan of the live Doppler 7 radar. It's clear, sunny, and warm this afternoon. 88 now in Troy and 89 in downtown Dayton at 5:08.
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7: We've had a pretty uneventful day on the freeways this afternoon. Right now, there is a crash reported northbound 75 near Kiwi. Slightly slow traffic for about a mile and a half. Not seeing it being a problem whatsoever at the moment. East 3rd Street near Kiwi, Dayton police and fire on the scene. A crash in Dayton, Patterson Road and Hampshire Road. Police are there as well. I'm Will Harris, WHIO Triple Team Traffic.
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0: It's only been 2 days since I haven't been in the studio doing a show. Being Monday night, we were down at Levitt Pavilion with the Overdose Awareness Day event. Last night, of course, we were out at Carillon Brewing Company at Carillon Historical Park for the big reveal of the Cheez-It Green and Green historical marker. But for some reason, it just feels like it's been forever. Oh, and Friday night, we had football. We were out in Xenia. So it's crazy. Back in the studio. And tonight, by the way, it is Wing It Wednesday, sponsored by MyUSA Credit Union, your best financial friend. Coming up after 6:30, we're going to have Rachel Zitteroff. She's the CEO of United Rehabilitation Services. She's been on the show quite a few times. She's a fan favorite, and the Big Duck Regatta is going to be happening very, very soon, and I'm sure you've seen those giant rubber duckies all over the Miami Valley. That should really be a game, right? Like Duck Regatta Bingo or something. Wherever you find it, take a picture and you know, post it online or something. I think that would be a great thing. Tonight on the show, we got some mail. We've got Sasquatch sightings. We haven't had those in a while. Ohio, kind of fun. There's a new survey, and where we rank, I think it just puts us in the kind of fun sort of area. Which we'll get to. But the first thing I got to do is I got to recap and talk a little bit about last night. The folks that came out to the Carillon Brewing Company for the reveal of the historical marker, I just want to thank all of you, every single one of you who came out. Not only was it a great show of support for the show, which I truly, deeply appreciate, but the folks at Carillon were just blown away by the number of people that showed up. I don't know the exact count, but it was close to 200. And here's the thing. They bought tickets. That is unheard of for a radio event like this, right? It wasn't a concert. We didn't have some artist coming in to perform. It was just a crazy radio live show. So I was blown away. They were blown away by that. Megan Wood, who's the CEO of Ohio History Connection, they're the ones who determine who gets the historical markers and who don't. She was blown away by that. She's like, I've never been to a reveal like this. This is off the hook. So I want to thank everybody who came out. So many people last night on social media. I dumped a bunch of pictures, a video of the reveal. People are just super, super supportive. And I'm excited about what went on last night. And I promise you, probably within the next month or so, I will have details on when they are actually going to install the historical marker. And I don't know that we'll have a big event like we did last night. But it may more or less just be, hey, we're going to go hang out on a street corner on Edwin C. Moses, where they're going to put it into the ground, and we'll just watch in amazement as Brady Crest digs a big hole. So keep listening for that if you want to check it out. The other thing that came out of last night, and I kind of had this thought not long before the event started. From time to time, I will have people send me recipes that are made with Cheez-It. And I thought, you know what we could do? We could make this an Evening Edge mission with all the edge heads, because I know we have people out there who like to experiment in the kitchen. I know we have big fans of Cheez-It. My idea is a Cheez-It inspired recipe book. Now, we can't use the name Cheez-It because it's Cheez-It and I'd get sued, and I'm not up for that. However, I did find out that you can use the word cheese with a Z without any harm, because that's just like the phonetic way of saying cheese. So I want to call the book Cheez-It Good. like three separate words, not a hyphenated cheese it, but cheese it good exclamation point. And my idea is that we could get, you know, I don't know, 50, 100 recipes from edgeheads out there who have tried something with Cheez-It. And Dalton, who was out there last night producing on site, had a great suggestion. He said, you know how some people will take like chicken and they'll dip it in like the buttermilk or whatever, and then they coat it in cornflakes and like make fried chicken? He said, do that with Cheez-It. And I thought, oh my gosh, that's a great idea. Now, I'm guessing somebody in the world has already tried that. But I don't know about that. So my thinking is we could really do something cool. We could come up with a Cheez-It inspired recipe book. And Brady Kress on the air last night basically agreed that if we did this, he would help get it published and we could sell it over there at Carillon. So not only, you know, people that come to visit, when they find out that Cheez-It was invented here, they see a Cheez-It recipe book. It'll also help them raise some money, which will eventually go towards, you know, a permanent exhibit featuring the giant Cheez-It statue that was also there last night. So my idea is send me your recipes. And the email is very simple. I set up a separate email. I know there's a lot of emails on this show, but if I don't do it that way, I get confused. There's just too many emails coming into one email account. Cheese It Good Recipes. So Cheese It Good Recipes at gmail.com. That's all you got to do. Send me that recipe, whatever it might be. And experiment a little bit. You know, go get a box and figure out, okay, what can we do with this? How can we incorporate this? Somebody on the Facebook said, you've got to do this, I guess, Peerless Mill Inn that used to be in Centerville used to have this 7-layer salad or something that had, I guess, breadcrumbs somehow on top, or I wasn't quite sure. I've never had it. But the idea was put Cheez-It on it. Like, well, this is what I'm talking about. Find some inventive way to include that cheesy orange cracker into your recipe, and we'll all make $1 million from this cookbook. 937-957-1290 is our telephone number if any of this interests you. I saw this story. This is from Wallet Hub. Sometimes I take what Wallet Hub does with a grain of salt. They do these surveys, and it's really just a way to try to get people to go to their website and you know, learn about their Wallet Hub business. But they've come up with the funnest states in America, and we do okay. I would say we're kind of fun. They looked at all kinds of everyday life things like outdoor adventures, sports, live music, nightlife, you know, cinemas, per capita, family-friendly attractions, the whole deal. All different kinds of things that we would consider fun. And here's the top 10, starting at 10. To number one, Arizona, Minnesota, Texas, Washington, Colorado, New York, Nevada, Illinois, Florida, California. That doesn't surprise me. I completely understand California being number one. It's got great weather. They got the beach. There's Disneyland, Knott's Berry Farm. I mean, they got all kinds of stuff, right? They got all kinds of cool stuff. I understand that. Ohio, surprisingly, finished 15 on the list. And I was a little surprised at that. I thought we'd be somewhere in the middle. Now, I like Ohio, and I think we know how to have a good time. But I would put that in sort of we're kind of fun. Because also in that category, Wisconsin, sort of in the same area, North Carolina, Pennsylvania, that's pretty good. We're kind of fun. We're not the most fun, but we're kind of fun. And if you're wondering who is near the bottom, well, let's see. Number 50, where is number 50 at? West Virginia, not very much fun. Mississippi, not fun. Arkansas, not fun. Vermont, not fun. So there you go. There's the fun places to visit here in the United States.
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3: Now from the WHIO News Center, here are the three big things you need to know. This hour's $1,000 keyword is sleep. That's S-L-E-E-P. Enter it now and you could win a grand for groceries from WHIO. A woman found dead inside a Montgomery County apartment is identified today. In our current top local story, prosecutors will not charge Springfield city manager, but he is still on leave after an investigation.
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4: Quite a bit of a delay now for you on westbound 35. This is going to be around the mile markers 55 and 53. A total travel time of 21 minutes. That's going to slow you down about 9 minutes. Again, that's westbound 35. Crash reported northbound 75 near Kiowee Street. Slightly slow for a mile and a half or so. East 3rd and near Kiowee downtown. Dayton police and fire crews on the scene there. Huber Heights, we have a crash at Brand Pike and Cedar Hill Lane. I'm Will Harris, WHIO Triple Team Traffic.
3: Now here's the Miami Valley's most accurate and dependable forecast.
5: The rest of this Tuesday evening, it's cloudy out there with a few peaks of sunshine. Temperatures falling down into the upper 60s overnight. Tomorrow for a Wednesday, it's hot and humid with highs near 90. I'm Storm Center 7 meteorologist Ryan Miranda for Dayton Severe Weather Station 1290 and 95.7 WHIO.
3: The latest scan of the live Doppler 7 radar. It is clear and warm this afternoon with plenty of sunshine, up to 88 now in Englewood and 89 in downtown Dayton at 522. These stories and more coming up. Our next scheduled newscast is at 5:30. 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
6: 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They may pay for routine doctor visits, but something really goes wrong, that premium wasn't worth it.
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0: 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Well, I saw this story. I don't know that the chances are high, but if by chance you happen to buy a classic lotto ticket at the Giant Eagle Market at the Kingsdale Center in Columbus, you might want to check your ticket. This was purchased on July 29th, so it's been over a month. And the person that won has not claimed their prize. Now, maybe they're, you know, conferring with lawyers or changing their name and address or whatever, because they won $8.4 million. $8.4 million unclaimed as of today.
13: I'll take it if they don't.
0: I know. This is what I'm saying. They've got 180 days from the drawing to claim it. So the cutoff is Monday, January 25th. So I'm guessing nobody listening probably buys their lottery tickets at Giant Eagle in Columbus at the Kingsdale Center. But maybe you were up there for some reason and thought, why not? I'll just grab, you know, I'm visiting. I'll just stop in. Is this Prabia?
14: Pratibha.
0: Pratibha.
14: Yes.
0: In Beaver Creek. We've talked before, haven't we?
14: Absolutely, we did.
0: Yes,
14: I
0: remember.
14: Good thing is that, you know, every time I come back from work, your station is on all the time. So I know everything about you, which is good.
0: Oh, okay. I'm glad. Yeah, I'm glad. So what's happening? What's happening?
14: Well, basically, because I was born and brought up in India. Well, yeah, of course, it's been 38 years. Here in Ohio, but I am a part of health and nutrition. You know, I'm a research scientist for health and nutrition.
0: Okay.
14: And so I am going to create some healthy recipe. and I can send it to you.
0: Oh, that would be great. When you said what you did, I thought you were going to rain on my Cheez-It parade and say, don't eat those. They're bad for you. But I think they are.
14: But again, you know, once in a while, you can add something into that nutritious thing along with it. So at least people can get attracted to it. So it's not like completely like, you know.
0: What about Cheez-It croutons for a salad? Salads are healthy. You can make Cheez-It croutons.
14: No, I'm going to make some Indian dish out of it,
0: Which
14: is very unique.
0: Oh, okay.
14: So that will be great, unique, so nobody can copy that.
0: Excellent. All right. Well, make sure you send it to me, that email address. Once again, cheeseitgoodrecipes@gmail.com, okay?
14: So just C-H-E-Z-Z-E or
0: cheese. It's cheese, C-H-E-E-Z-I-T,
14: okay.
0: Good.
14: Okay.
0: recipes@gmail.com. I probably should have made it easier, but the ship has already sailed.
14: Perfect.
0: All right. Thank you, my dear.
14: Thank you.
0: Say,
14: thank you so much.
13: Sir, please identify yourself.
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3: 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Our top local story, the city manager in Springfield isn't facing charges, but is still on paid leave.
5: It's hot and humid tomorrow. I'm Storm Center 7 meteorologist Ryan Mirando. How that heat could bring a few thunderstorms in the Storm Center 7 forecast coming up.
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15: This is a WHIO Red Alert traffic update.
4: Look at a crash that just happened a few minutes ago. This is on westbound 35, lane closures near Bickett Road. Now, according to ODOT, I don't have a camera there right now, but according to ODOT, you could be delayed as much as 32 to 35 minutes. Again, westbound 35 near Bickett Road. I'm Will Harris, WHIO Triple Team Traffic.
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3: It is our top local story, updating a story we're following in Clark County. Springfield city manager will not face charges after Ohio BCI looked into allegations against him. Prosecutors say there isn't enough evidence to charge Brian Heck for an incident involving another city employee. Heck remains on paid administrative leave. City leaders received 2 anonymous letters saying Heck acted inappropriately at City Hall. Jason Via is the acting city manager. New details on the man who cops say crashed a Dayton cruiser right through a home Thursday night. We now know Taiwan Stevens is currently in custody on a $500,000 bond, facing several charges.
20: Cops say he carjacked a woman in Moraine, speeding past Dayton cops at the scene of another crash and later stealing their cruiser. Stevens then crashed that cruiser right through a home on Greenway Avenue, leaving 2 people hurt along with multiple officers.
3: That's WHIO's Sierra Lawson. Cops say he may have also have ties to a shooting in Miami Township that left 36-year-old Tiffany Collins dead, but he's not facing any charges in that incident. To Montgomery County, students in Huber Heights seeing longer school days this year. School leaders are extending the hours at all school levels. An extra 30 minutes at elementary schools. Another 40 minutes are at Weisenborn Junior High, and Wayne High School have an extra 50 minutes. The extra daily time is designed to build buffer hours to prevent makeup days because of the snow. After nearly 50 years on the federal bench, a Dayton judge is retiring.
21: Judge Walter Rice has served the Southern District of Ohio since 1980. Before that, he was sworn in as judge of the Court of Common Pleas in Montgomery County in 1971.
3: This News Center 7's Xavier Hershovitz reporting.
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3: Ohio State is number 1 in the first Associated Press Top 25 College Football poll of the regular season. Buckeyes remaining number 1 by a wide margin, entering its showdown with number 4 Texas Saturday night. Oregon slipped out of the top 5 and Michigan fell out of the rankings altogether after it needed a second chance Hail Mary at home to beat Western Michigan. Now with the Miami Valley's most accurate and dependable forecast, your Storm Center 7 meteorologist Ryan Mirando.
5: The rest of this Tuesday evening, it's cloudy out there with a few peaks of sunshine, temperatures falling down into the upper 60s overnight. Tomorrow for a Wednesday, it's hot and humid with highs near 90. I'm Storm Center 7 meteorologist Ryan Mirando for Dayton Severe Weather Station 1290 and 95.7 WHIO.
3: The latest scan of the live Doppler 7 radar, it is clear. We got some sunshine out there mixed with a lot more cloud cover this hour, but it's pretty warm. It's 84 in Fairborn and 89 in downtown Dayton at 535. Our next scheduled news in less than 15 minutes and immediately when it breaks. 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
0: Back here on the Evening Edge, Monday through Friday, 5 to 7. Live stream is up on Facebook and YouTube. Coming up after 6:30, it's Wing It Wednesday, sponsored by MyUSA Credit Union, your best financial friend. But here in a few moments, we have a surprise guest in the studio, and he's come with a several packs of Oreos.

0: producer tonight. Last week, we had a story of a possible sighting of a lioness and a cub in Indiana. A couple of people reported to police, and apparently there was drone footage of a lioness and a cub on the loose. And I looked yesterday, and I didn't see if it had been caught yet or if it's any legitimacy. Could you check on that and get back to me?
1: Yes, I can.
0: Thank you. And now we go to...
2: Ron!
0: Ron, how you doing?
3: I'm all right. How are you?
0: I'm pretty good. I've got an email that I want your input on, okay?
3: Sure.
0: So let me open it up here.
4: Back off the yellow jacket. It's time for mail call.
5: Master, I have mail for you.
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0: You want to send me an email, eveningedgetodd@gmail.com. Hey, Todd, I know you don't talk politics, and I'm grateful for that, but I do wonder if you have considered, much like President Trump renamed Lake Ontario and the Gulf of Mexico, starting a campaign to rename one of our local waterways or lakes after Cheez-It. That would make national news. Love your show, Amy and Kettering. So I had a couple of thoughts on this, and I wanted to get your take.
3: Okay.
0: I don't know that the local people would take kindly to me trying to rename one of our legendary waterways, you know, like the Great Miami or the Stillwater or,
3: right, yeah.
0: You know. I thought about maybe Eastwood Lake.
3: Hmm.
0: You know?
3: Yeah.
0: I actually floated that idea when President Trump renamed the Gulf of Mexico Gulf of America.
3: Right.
0: And
3: right.
0: Of course, I was being facetious. I wasn't...
3: Well, you lack the authority.
0: Well,
3: for one
0: right.
3: thing.
0: Yeah, I don't have the ability to just, you know, sign my name and change the name of some, you know, water feature, that yeah. kind of thing.
3: Mm-hmm.
0: And then I started thinking, well, what if somebody out there, they might have a pond, like a huge pond on their property that doesn't have a name. And then I thought, well, maybe we could do that.
3: Yeah. I'm down with that. I mean, if it's private property, I mean, it's
0: right,
3: their right.
0: right. Yeah.
3: They can do that.
0: They can name
3: then,
0: it whatever
3: yeah.
0: they want, whatever
3: sure.
0: the pond would be.
3: Absolutely.
0: All right. So
3: at least until the next owner.
0: That's right. So I'm going to put that out there, but don't go anywhere. I got something else for you too about these renaming lakes and gulfs and all that. Okay.
3: Okay.
0: If you happen to have a private pond, a pretty good sized pond on your property, and you wouldn't mind us maybe doing some sort of deal where we could call it the Cheez-It Pond, the Dayton Cheez-It Pond, or so, I don't know. It was just an idea. It might not be a great idea, but it was just something I thought about. The other thing I wanted to ask you in regards to President Trump renaming Lake Ontario. I'm sure you saw that. It was in the news last week.
3: Sure.
0: I guess he's now trying to get Google or Apple or somebody to change the name of that lake on their maps, right?
3: Mm-hmm.
0: Do you remember when you were in school, there was an acronym, and I don't know if it's an acronym. It's whatever it is where they, what is it? What? Hold on. Ian, hold on. When they take several words and they put the letters, the first of each letter together, and it spells a word that helps you remember. I don't know that that's an acronym. I thought it was something else. Somebody on the live stream will know, smarter than me.
3: Yeah.
0: But
3: the military is really good at that. They have lots of those.
0: Yeah. So, yeah. The way I learned it, and I was curious if you learned it this way, Holmes.
3: Okay.
0: Holmes, like to remember all of the Great Lakes.
3: Oh, right. Yeah.
0: You got Huron, Lake Huron.
3: Huron, right.
0: Ontario,
3: mm-hmm.
0: Michigan, Erie, and Superior.
3: Right.
0: And that's how kids for generations have remembered the Great Lakes. But now that Lake Ontario is going to be known, at least locally, as Lake America, I started thinking, oh my gosh, these poor kids, they're going to have to come up with something new.
3: Yeah. It would be Hames now.

0: Oh, no, no, no.
1: Oh, you have a better one.
0: I do.
1: Oh, okay. I do. Lay that on me.
0: You ready?
1: Yes.
2: Shame. Shame. Shame. Shame. Shame. Shame. Shame.
0: It's spelled shame.
1: Shame.
0: Shame.
1: Shame.
0: Shame.
2: Shame.
0: Shame. Yeah. Superior.
1: Mm-hmm.
0: Huron. America. Michigan. Erie.
1: And Erie. Shame.
0: Yes. So now the kids, they just started school. They, a certain age, they're going to start learning about the Great Lakes. Instead of the teacher saying, you can use the word homes to remember, we can now use shame.
1: And in this political atmosphere, half of the country will hate it.
0: I know, and that's why I love it. You know, it's just silly. It's just silly. So anyway, there you go. All right. Thank you, Ron. I appreciate that.
1: Okay.
0: Thanks for being on. All right. Now I got to turn on the other camera for our in-studio guest. It is none other than producer Ian St. James, and host of the Evening Edge local music showcase every Saturday night from 7 to 8 here on WHIO.
3: No, no saint, but that is me.
0: What is it?
3: It's just James. There's no saint.
0: Oh, I thought for some reason.
3: We've been over this before. That was at ICB.
0: Oh, so you went from St. James to James.
3: Yeah, that was just something that my dad.
0: You lost your sainthood.
3: That was something my dad came up with.
0: All right. So if I recall, maybe a week or two ago, we had a discussion on the show about Oreos.
3: Sure. We did.
0: And you said that there was going to be, or maybe I had a story that there was going to be a new Oreo flavor drop or something like that.
3: Yeah, we were talking about the Chick-fil-A chicken and waffles thing.
0: Yes. And by the way, I had that.
3: Was it good?
0: It was okay.
3: So let's see how this turns out then.
0: The waffles was too mushy. It wasn't crispy like I like it. Like you would expect.
3: Probably the grease from the chicken probably seeped into it.
0: I don't know. It didn't do it for me.
3: Well, it piqued my interest because it reminded me that Oreo has come out with a few new limited time flavors for everyone to vote on for a year-long limited time run next year. These three flavors are chicken and waffles.
0: Okay.
3: Banana pudding.
0: Okay.
3: And the one that I'm very excited for is deep fried. So it's like a deep fried Oreo flavor as an Oreo.
0: Would this be food news?
3: It might be. It might be.
4: What's your favorite food?
5: No flavors here. Food.
6: This is a lot of food.
7: Isn't it glorious?
8: How do you get so big that you order this guy?
0: All right. So we've got these three flavors, yep. And we're going to taste test these on the air.
3: We are. I'll get these open. Now, while I'm doing this, I wanted to give a quick shout out to Rob. Team lead Rob at the Walmart in Beaver Creek.
0: Okay.
3: Who was able to help me get the deep fried Oreo flavor because this morning I was able to find the banana pudding flavor at Walmart. And then I went to Meijer. I found the chicken and waffles. I went to two Kroger's, could not find the deep flavor. So I was going on this goose chase all morning.
0: An Oreo escapade.
3: Yes. And I placed an online order because it said it was available.
0: Right.
3: I got there. They said the item wasn't available. But I called beforehand to speak with someone just because they said it was available, and Rob answered, said, all right, we have some in the back. I'll get one for you.
0: Okay.
3: So Rob was able to help me out.
0: Way to go, Rob.
3: Very, very thankful to Rob. Would you like it?
0: Just toss it here.
3: Okay.
0: All right, toss it. Which one is this?
3: Chicken and waffles.
0: Okay. You know, I've said this many times on the show. People listening to radio love to hear personalities eat on the air.
3: I'll eat with my mouth open to get the sounds.
0: Mmm. Yeah, that's not for me.
3: It's kind of there, though.
0: That's not for me.
3: All right. Here, do you like the deep fried or the banana pudding next?
0: I mean, it's not bad, but
3: it's not. Yeah. Here's deep fried.
0: This is just deep fried.
3: Yeah, it's deep fried flavor as the cream.
0: Okay.
3: And then, yeah, and it's triple stacked, so.
0: But it looks like a vanilla Oreo.
3: Right.
0: With a chocolate Oreo inside.
3: Here's the chicken and waffle for the camera.
0: Okay. That I like.
3: Yeah, that's pretty good.
0: Yeah, I like that a lot.
3: That was a good one. I kind of just taste regular Oreo out of that one, to be honest. Mm-hmm. But here's banana pudding.
0: By the way, and I caught all three of those.
3: The packaging for banana pudding has vanilla wafers on it.
0: Mm.
3: So that might be a flavor in here.
0: Can I see the package?
3: Yeah.
0: Ah, all right.
3: All right.
0: Now, I love vanilla wafers, and I love banana flavor.
3: Wow, that's strong. That's good, though. That's good, though. I like that.
0: You know what? This is actually a good thing. You know why?
3: Why?
0: It's not bad, but it is pretty strong. I think I could only eat a couple.
3: Right.
0: I couldn't eat the whole bag.
3: Yeah.
0: Like the second one you gave me.
3: Well, yeah, that's the three, so... You can scan the QR code on the packaging and vote for which one you like the most.
0: Awesome. Well, thank you for doing that.
3: Yeah, you're welcome.
0: Good job, buddy.
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1: Now from the WHIO News Center, here are the three big things you need to know. The man who cops say crashed a police cruiser into a house last week could be connected to a deadly shooting in Miami Township. No charges are filed against Springfield's city manager after a state investigation in our current top local story. The man struck and killed by an SUV in Clark County Friday night is identified.
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8: We got kind of a mess for you. Sorry to have to break the bad news here, but westbound 35, this is near Bickett Road. Lane closures, a possibility you could be backed up and delayed as much as 32 minutes, according to ODOT. The backup there is over a mile and a half. Dogleg Road and Frederick Pike and Butler Township with a crash. Also, Wilmington Avenue and Rivera Place. I'm Will Harris, WHIO Triple Team Traffic.
1: And now here's the Miami Valley's most accurate and dependable forecast.
9: The rest of this Tuesday evening, it's cloudy out there with a few peaks of sunshine, temperatures falling down into the upper 60s overnight. Tomorrow for a Wednesday, it's hot and humid with highs near 90. I'm Storm Center 7 meteorologist Ryan Mirando for Dayton Severe Weather Station 1290 and 95.7 WHIO.
1: The latest scan of the live Doppler 7 radar. It is clear, sunny, mixed in with a lot of cloud cover. Getting cloudier every hour so far this afternoon. And it's warm. It's 84 now in Centerville, 89 in downtown Dayton, feeling more like 94 at 553. These stories and more coming up. Our next scheduled newscast is at 6 o'clock. 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
0: Back here on the Evening Edge, Monday through Friday, 5 to 7. Live stream up on Facebook and YouTube. Well, it almost happened again. I actually had the story about Tiger Woods that Ron just teased. So I'm not going to steal your thunder. I'm not going to do it. But it has to do with his DUI and his suspension. But I don't know if Ron's going to get into this, but it also could include not just driving a car. But you know, he lives in Florida. When you can't drive a vehicle in Florida because of DUI, apparently that also includes golf carts. So my producer tonight, Oliver, did you get any details? Did you find out? Is there an update on the supposed lioness and cub that was spotted running loose and wild in a couple of counties just east of Indianapolis.
2: Well, the update is that there is not really an update. They haven't found any lions. They searched the whole area and used all the cameras that they had within that area. And they like literally in this article, the closest thing they found were a bunch of pigs.
0: Well, those aren't lions.
2: That is true. That is true.
0: All right. So maybe you're not, maybe it was a false alarm. Somebody maybe thought they saw a lioness and its cub, but they said that it had collars on. So I thought maybe this would, you know, somebody had a pet and it got loose. Mom decided to break free with the cub. All right. Well, I appreciate you looking that up. Can you look up something real quick? Because I want to know if this is true.
2: Yeah, let's do it.
0: During the news, I was watching Storm Center 7 meteorologist Ryan Mirando talk about something called wet bulb globe temperature. Wet bulb globe temperature. And I feel like that is made up.
2: No, it is. It is real.
0: What is it?
2: Wet bulb globe temperature, a comprehensive measure. Excuse me, I just had a lot of Oreos. A comprehensive measure of heat stress in direct sunlight that accounts for air temperature, humidity, wind speed, sun angle, and solar radiation.
0: That still sounds made up.
2: Yeah, I know, right?
0: Wet bulb globe temperature. Good Lord.
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9: Tracking the chance for storms, I'm Storm Center 7 meteorologist Ryan Mirando. The newest information with severe weather in the Storm Center 7 forecast coming up.
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8: Most of our freeways running well this afternoon, but about 30 or 40 minutes ago, we had a crash on westbound 35, lane closures near Bickett Road. ODOT is saying you could be delayed as much as 13 to 18 minutes. That's currently. And the backup is still about a mile and a half. East 3rd Street at Kiowa, Dayton police on the scene of a crash. Huber Heights, Brant Pike, and Cedar Hill, and Germantown police and fire on the scene of a crash at Route 4 and Carlisle Pike. I'm Will Harris, WHIO Triple Team Traffic.
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1: It is our top local story, updating a story we're following in Clark County. A man is facing several charges in a deadly pedestrian accident last week after trying to blame the incident on a teen. Cops say Tyler Dowler was driving the SUV that hit and killed 50-year-old Daryl Moore Friday night. When troopers pulled over the SUV, a teenager was driving and Dowler was in the passenger seat. Investigators say Dowler eventually admitted to drinking and driving the SUV earlier in the evening. WHIO News Time is 6:04. It's now 89 degrees in Dayton. Updating you on a crime spree through Montgomery County late Thursday night. Cops are now identifying the man they've arrested as 27-year-old Taiwan Stevens.
25: They say he carjacked a woman in Moraine, led Dayton cops on a chase where he later stole their cruiser and crashed it right through a home on Greenway Avenue. This left multiple people and officers hurt. He's now facing several charges on a $500,000 bond.
1: That's WHIO Sierra Lawson. Cops also say he's connected to the shooting in Miami Township that left 36-year-old Tiffany Collins dead. Updating a story we're following in Clark County, Springfield city manager will not face charges after Ohio BCI looked into allegations against him. Prosecutors say there isn't enough evidence to charge Brian Heck for an incident involving another city employee. Heck remains on paid administrative leave. City leaders received two anonymous letters saying Heck acted inappropriately at City Hall. Jason Via is the acting city manager now. To Montgomery County, students in Huber Heights are seeing longer school days this year. School leaders are extending the hours at all school levels, an extra 30 minutes at elementary schools, another 40 minutes at Weisenborn Junior High, and Wayne High School have an extra 50 minutes. The extra daily time is designed to build buffer hours to prevent makeup days because of the snow.
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1: Florida investigators provide an update on a deadly cargo jet crash from earlier this week.
4: The Miami-Dade County Sheriff revealed information about the five victims. All were men between the ages of 47 and 75, struck in a car by that Amazon cargo plane. Now, the NTSB says the plane overran the runway by 1,300 feet.
1: Fox's Dana Marie McNichol. 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
10: If you're trying to buy a home right now, and it's a tough time to do so with mortgage rates having jumped so much, home prices, although they've softened, are still really much higher than they were 5 years ago, you may be tempted by offers from builders or occasionally from real estate sellers for a special low rate on a mortgage when you're buying a home. But two warnings for you. You want to make sure that low mortgage rate stays in place for the life of the loan, not just for a teaser year or two. And second, you need to make sure that if you compare the price of that home versus others in the area, that they're not just boosting the price of the home to subsidize you getting that lower mortgage rate. If everything's A-OK, the rate stays the same, the life of the mortgage, and the price of the home isn't inflated. And then it's a deal.
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1: 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Now with the Miami Valley's most accurate and dependable forecast, your Storm Center 7 meteorologist Ryan Mirando.
9: A few clouds mixing out there for the rest of our Tuesday. Warm and humid overnight tonight with temperatures falling into the upper 60s. Hot and humid tomorrow for our Wednesday. High near 89 degrees. Tracking a few isolated thunderstorms Wednesday evening. That'll become more widespread with showers rolling through early Thursday and continuing through Thursday afternoon. High near 79. Friday highs back up near 80 under partly cloudy skies, and Saturday's looking good too, with a high near 83. I'm Storm Center 7 meteorologist Ryan Mirando for Dayton Severe Weather Station 1290 and 95.7 WHIO.
1: The latest scan of the live Doppler 7 radar. It is clear. We've got a lot of cloud cover out there right now. A little bit of sunshine peeking through too. It is currently 83 in Springfield and 89 in downtown Dayton at 609.
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0: looks like we still may have an accident working on westbound 35, but apparently no longer lane closures, no long delays. There still may be a backup, but westbound 35 near Bickett. Right lane blocked, 75 north beyond Kiwi. Dogleg Road and Frederick Pike with a crash. East 3rd Street near Kiwi. Dayton Police and Fire on the scene. I'm Will Harris, WHIO Triple Team Traffic.
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3: 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United Rehabilitation Services Duck Regatta is going to be taking float. I guess that's what it would be, right? Taking float. Little ducks are taking float. Very soon. And Rachel Zitteroff, CEO of URS, is going to be here talking about the Duck Regatta. So that's exciting. On the heels of last night's incredibly successful Cheez-It historical marker reveal at the Carillon Brewing Company at Carillon Historical Park. If you missed it, or maybe you just caught part of it, hopefully you heard it. If you didn't, you can go back and listen to the podcast version of it. I was listening to it earlier today. I was trying to find a little clip in there, and I got to be honest, I thought it sounded amazing. It was great. It sounded good. The crowd was on fire. They were clapping. They were excited. It was just a great time. But on the heels of that, the idea was suggested by moi that there be sort of a Evening Edge Cheez-It inspired recipe cookbook. And I know that we have a lot of folks out there who experiment with food in their kitchen. I know that many people love Cheez-It. Maybe you've already tried some of this. I was talking to somebody last night at the event, and they say every year they can count on one of their family members bringing a casserole topped with Cheez-It to their family holiday functions. So you've probably got some recipes out there that you already use that if you added Cheez-It, it might be a nice little twist. And the idea is send me your recipes because we want to put this book together. I think this would be great. And Brady Kress over at Carillon has already said they do like a little forward, give a little history, you know, in the book about Cheez-It and being invented here in Dayton in 1921 by the Green and Green Company. And then sell the book. And they could raise some funds to help, you know, pay for a permanent exhibit that includes Cheez-It. Plus, it's just another way to get the word out there that, yes, in fact, Dayton is the birthplace of Cheez-It. You can send your recipes to cheezitgoodrecipes@gmail.com. That's cheese, C-H-E-E-Z. IT good recipes at gmail.com. All right. So there you go. I appreciate that. Real quickly, I want to talk to Matt and Kettering. Hey, Matt, what's up?
15: Hey, Todd, how you doing? That wet bulb, whatever they called it, you were talking about it, you weren't sure that that was a real thing.
3: Yeah, I mean, I figured it was real if Ryan was talking about it on Storm Center 7, but wet bulb globe temperature.

0: Yeah, so what it is, when I played football, I played Fairmont East High School in Kettering. And back in the day, way long time ago, but the athletic trainer, when it's like 2 days, it's got real hot and humid, it would swing this thing around, and it had wet and dry or something like that. But we're sitting there praying, absolutely like, come on. It measures relative humidity. And if it gets too, if it hits a certain number, whatever, I don't know what it is, then we don't have to wear our pads.
1: I see.
0: Yeah, so we still got our helmets on. We're so sweating like crazy. So we're going. Oh, come on, Mr. Moore, the trainer.
1: I got you.
0: Hey, Jim, or no, Mr. Moore, swing that thing around so we don't have any pads today.
1: I got you. I heard this morning that Beaver Creek, they moved their afternoon practices to mornings because of the heat, and now the kids are there from 5 a.m. to 7:30 practicing before school.
0: Oh, wow.
1: That's rough. I can't imagine.
0: They didn't do anything like that. It's like we're having a concussion. Go get a drink of water and go sit down over there.
1: Yeah, I got you.
0: Our high school, those units didn't even have air conditioning.
1: Yeah, a lot of the schools still don't. Thanks, Matt. Appreciate your call. I can't imagine that. I can't imagine going to football practice at 5 o'clock in the morning, getting your butt kicked until 7:30, going to the locker room, changing, probably showering, which I never felt comfortable doing, taking a shower at school. Yeah, no thanks. And then having to go to class. That takes commitment and dedication. We've got some creeper news.
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1: So I saw this story, I think it was late last week, and I had so much other stuff going on. We had Friday night football. We had a live remote Monday night at the Overdose Awareness Day. And then we had the big deal last night at Carillon Brewing Company. I didn't get a chance to get to it. But then today, Edgehead Christopher sent me a link to this story. You may have seen this. This guy's actually been on the show before. Not on the show, but we've talked about him before. He's a California guy. And last Friday, he was arrested again after he was seen, quote, hunkered down in the aisle of a business sniffing a woman's rear. And they're calling him a serial butt sniffer. And I got to tell you, I think they could have come up with a better name, because that just sounds disgusting. Obviously, this guy, he's 39. His name is Khalees Crowder. He's been arrested for this a number of times. He was arrested last year at a store in Burbank. Another store at some place called Burbank's Empire Center. This was a different situation. Another one happened at a Nordstrom. So this guy's been on the radar for a while. And I was thinking, his name is Khalees Crowder. They should just call him Khalees Crowder, the caboose sniffer. It kind of has a little alliteration there, right? Khalees Crowder, the caboose sniffer. And that seems a lot less offensive to me than serial butt sniffer. Oh, my gosh. Let's see. His arrest record goes back to 2021. So this guy has been at this for a long time, a long time. And what really got things going for this dude is that while he was trying to sniff somebody's rear at a Barnes & Noble, the woman caught him doing it and posted the video. She, like, started recording this guy, and, of course, she posted it on TikTok. And that's what led to his arrest. When he was confronted, this guy says that he was just tying his shoes. What a creeper. What a creeper. So there you go. Thank you, Edgehead Christopher, for that story. I appreciate it. Kalees Crowder, the caboose sniffer. We have some Sasquatch news.
3: For over 200 years, there have been reports of giant, man-like creatures roaming the vast mountain regions of the Pacific Northwest and Canada. Hundreds of people have encountered these creatures the Indians call Sasquatch. In some remote wilderness where man has never been, these creatures are living in complete solitude.
1: So these two sightings took place in Pennsylvania, just east of Pittsburgh. So not super far from the Buckeye State, right? The second reported incident, which took place on August 19th, was just sort of your run-of-the-mill. Woman was driving on a rural road around sunset, saw a hair-covered figure running up a hill towards a road. And she was about 30 feet away, and she said it looked like a Sasquatch. Now, she did say it was only about 5 feet tall, so maybe, you know, maybe a kid Sasquatch. But that was just kind of a run-of-the-mill sort of Sasquatch sighting. But here, the first one is the one I like. This happened on the 18th of August. This is, again, just east of Pittsburgh, south of Punxsutawney. In this encounter, a woman says she was working on her farm in the evening when she heard something near the tree line. She left the building she was in and saw a figure crouching behind some trees about 60 feet away. The woman then saw a second figure crouching near the other one. The two creatures then jumped and ran around like they were playing. Both were about 3.5 feet tall and walked on two legs. They had straggly, medium-length, light brown hair, she wrote, adding that their faces were darker brown and their bodies and their eyes were round and dark brown. Isn't she describing, like, two little bears? That's what it sounds like to me. 3.5 feet tall, running around and playing on two legs, probably their hind legs, right? She said neither creature had a neck that was visible. Well, dogs don't really, or little bears don't really have neck. I mean, they have a neck, but you can't really see it. She said they had slender arms, which reminded her of children's arms. As they ran around, the creatures made noises resembling a baby cooing. Again, I feel like a little baby cub bear could coo. And she says when she sneezed, they stopped and looked at her. And that's when she ran into the house, screaming for her husband, who came outside and didn't see the creatures, but did say their dog was a little bit scared about going out. So it sounds to me like she's describing little bears. I've never heard of a Sasquatch being spotted that was 3.5 feet tall, let alone two of them together.
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15: Now from the WHIO News Center, here are the three big things you need to know. A woman found dead inside a Montgomery County apartment is identified today. The man struck and killed by an SUV Friday night is identified, and another man is being charged. And the woman accused of hitting and killing an Indiana town marshal is now facing several charges. Full details on these stories and more are next scheduled newscast coming up at 6:30. I'm Ron Otto, WHIO Continuing News.
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17: Still seeing an accident on, this would be northbound 75 just beyond Kiwi Street. Earlier, the right lane was blocked. It doesn't look like it's slowing traffic at a bit right now. About an hour ago, maybe a little bit longer than that, westbound 35 had lane closures near Bickett Road, and it was delayed as much as 20-25 minutes, but I'm not seeing any cause for alarm right now. Dogleg Road and Frederick Pike, we have a crash there as well. I'm Will Harris, WHIO Triple Team Traffic.
6: Clouds mixing out there for the rest of our Tuesday. Temperatures falling down into the 60s overnight tonight. Hot and humid for our Wednesday with highs near 90. I'm Storm Center 7 meteorologist Ryan Mirando for WHIO.
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18: Here's a look at what's happening around the Miami Valley this week. The Italian Fall Festa is going to be taking place. 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Beaver Creek Popcorn Festival, that's happening this weekend. 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Saturday 10 to 8 and Sunday 11 to 6. The Dayton Greek Festival, that's going on this weekend at the Annunciation Greek Orthodox Church. 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
1: 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Well, at least I think it's the best of. You might not agree, but here we are. I'll be back on Monday, beginning at 5, here on WHIO.
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1: Back here on the Evening Edge, Monday through Friday, 5 to 7. Live stream coming up, or it's on Facebook and YouTube. Coming up after the news, it is Wing It Wednesday. 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Their duck regatta is about to take float, I guess you would call it that. I'm sure you've seen a lot of the big yellow duckies throughout the Miami Valley. She's going to be here talking about that. Monday, of course, is Labor Day. I'm not going to be on the air doing a show. I'm also taking Tuesday off, by the way. But Monday, if you happen to be in the Kettering area and you're going to the Holiday and Home Parade, look for me. I'm going to be in the back of Brady Kress's 1924 Model T. And once again, we're going to be displaying the giant Cheez-It statue that my other friend named Brady Harding, who was there last night, by the way, at the Carillon Brewing Company for the unveiling of the historical marker, made. So this is going to be exciting. We'll be out there once again. So look for the giant orange cracker with the other giant cracker.
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15: I'm Ron Otto, our top local story. New details on the man who cops say crashed a Dayton cruiser right through a home Thursday night. We now know Taiwan Stevens is currently in custody on a $500,000 bond, facing several charges.
9: Cops say he carjacked a woman in Moraine, speeding past Dayton cops at the scene of another crash and later stealing their cruiser. Stevens then crashed that cruiser right through a home on Greenway Avenue, leaving two people hurt along with multiple officers.
15: That's WHIO Sierra Lawson. Cops say he may also have ties to a shooting in Miami Township that left 36-year-old Tiffany Collins dead. Updating a story we're following, Clark County man is facing several charges in a deadly pedestrian accident last week after trying to blame the incident on a teen. Cops say Tyler Daller was driving the SUV that hit and killed 50-year-old Daryl Moore Friday night. When troopers pulled over the SUV, a teenager was driving and Daller was in the passenger seat. Investigators say Daller eventually admitted to drinking and driving that SUV earlier in the evening. To Indiana, the woman accused of running over and killing a town marshal is now being charged. Cops say Macy Atkinson was leading them on a chase in a stolen van on July 29th. Lynn Town Marshal Bradley Fisher was putting out stop sticks when he was hit by the van. Atkinson is now facing murder and several other charges in Randolph County. A long-running Ohio newspaper could be going away for good. The owners of the Toledo Blade are looking to sell the newspaper, saying both print and digital versions will stop publishing at the end of the year if they don't. Block Communications says the Blade has faced unsustainable financial losses for years. Founded in 1835, the Blade says it is Toledo's oldest continually operating business.
2: This is WHIO Continuing News.
15: Tomorrow, the National Museum of the U.S. Air Force will temporarily close for active shooter training.
10: People in that area will see an increase in emergency crews, along with sirens, even gunfire. The museum will reopen on the 10th.
15: News Center 7's Xavier Hershovitz reporting. Now with the Miami Valley's most accurate and dependable forecast, your Storm Center 7 meteorologist Ryan Mirando.
6: The rest of this Tuesday evening, it's cloudy out there with a few peaks of sunshine, temperatures falling down into the upper 60s overnight. Tomorrow for a Wednesday, it's hot and humid with highs near 90. I'm Storm Center 7 meteorologist Ryan Mirando for Dayton Severe Weather Station 1290 and 95.7 WHIO.
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17: Earlier accident had the right lane blocked on 75 North around Kiwi Street. Not seeing any slowdowns there at the moment. Dogleg Road and Frederick Pike, a scene of another accident. Just had one reported in Harrison Township. Marquee Road and North Main Street. Cops are on the scene. I'm Will Harris, WHIO Triple Team Traffic.
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8: I want to tell you some good news. Credit card fraud has declined a lot. 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But unfortunately, the net of trying to catch fraud, more and more you and I legitimately as purchasers trying to buy something are having the purchases declined. 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
1: Back here on The Evening Edge, Monday through Friday, 5 to 7. Live stream is rolling on Facebook and YouTube. And I would suggest, if you like little duckies, to hop on the live stream and watch. because Rachel Zitteroff, she is the CEO of United Rehabilitation Services. She's here. And the big event that's been going on now for a very, very long time, the Duck Regatta, the 2026 edition of the Duck Regatta. And she is ducked out. I mean, she's not quite wearing a duck costume, but that is a great jacket. And I love how every time you come to talk about the Duck Regatta, you are regaled in some sort of duck wear.
0: Yes.
1: You had the dress before, which was great, the little rubber duckies on the dress. And now you've got this, blazer or something?
0: Kind
1: of
0: like a little ducky cardigan.
1: Yes. I love it.
0: Yeah.
1: I love it so much. And you brought...

0: That's awesome.
1: It's a good time.
0: Sometimes I have bikers on and they also dress up.
1: Oh, okay.
0: But it's a very different costume.
1: Very different.
0: Before we get to the Duck Regatta, you brought, because you are also a huge lover of Cheez-It.
1: I am.
0: We got to talk ducks, but we also got to talk about the fact that you brought me this is the new beer flavor, the Coors Light
1: beer cheese, limited edition Cheez-It. And I almost ate a whole box this weekend with my granddaughter, so I had to bring a box to you.
0: Wow. I've seen a lot of people, they've sent me pictures of it. I've not tried it yet.
1: Just wait.
0: But I'm gonna have to, because I love me some beer cheese.
1: Mm-hmm.
0: And you also told me, and I promise we're gonna get to the ducks.
1: Okay.
0: You also told me that you love this idea of the Cheez-It recipe book, the Cheez-It inspired Evening Edge recipe book, because you use Cheez-It in some of your recipes.
1: Yeah.
0: Can you share that with us?
1: Definitely. So think about it. When you're making like a meatloaf at home, and normally you would crunch up some crackers or some breadcrumbs, substitute that out with Cheez-It. Why not? A cheesy meatloaf. Delicious. Think about meatballs, doing the same thing with those if you're making homemade meatballs at home for like meatball subs.
0: Oh, yeah.
1: Amazing. Breading on a chicken cutlet. If you need to crunch up some Ritz cracker, substitute that out for some Cheez-It. It's way better.
0: Somebody on the live stream mentioned or suggested a tenderloin sandwich.
1: Yes, pork tenderloin.
0: Yes.
1: Oh, yeah.
0: I had a pork tenderloin sandwich last week at the Airline Dairy Cream up in Vandalia, across from the airport.
1: Mm.
0: And it was sensational. And that just, I was like, oh, of course. So this is what I'm saying. You got to send me those recipes. And
1: we got
0: to start this, because I think this would be, if we could just get like 100, and I know we could get 100 different Cheez-It inspired recipes, we could make this book, sell it, and just, again, you know, make sure people realize we're the birthplace of
1: Cheez-It.
0: Of Cheez-It. So,
1: exactly.
0: All right. So we've covered the Cheez-It. People are getting sick and tired of hearing about the Cheez-Its
1: on
0: this
1: show. There's no way.
0: Let's talk about the URS Duck Regatta. How many years now?
1: This is the 23rd annual.
0: Wow. That's crazy.
1: I know. It's so hard to believe.
0: Yeah. And when are we looking at doing this?
1: We're doing it on Saturday, September 19th, down at Riverscape as part of the Hispanic Heritage Festival.
0: Right. That's right. You've done that now a couple years.
1: We have.
0: Down
1: it's
0: there.
1: It's been like 11 years in a row, I think, now.
0: Yeah. So this is just another fun way to raise awareness of United Rehabilitation Services and all the amazing work that you do, but also a great fundraiser. And I see the big yellow duckies all over town. And I mentioned this, have you turned that into a contest yet of some sort?
1: Well, right before the pandemic, we were doing that, kind of like Where's Waldo, but Where's the Duck?
0: Yeah, yeah, yeah.
1: And it caught on for a little while, and then we honestly haven't done it since then, but we've talked about it internally, so we might start that up. Next year, we have a little different of an idea.
0: Oh, okay. All right,
1: so
0: well, that's cool. Stay tuned. But
1: I
0: love that idea of just all these ducks all over the place, and you can go and, you know, take a picture with the giant duck, hashtag, you know, URS Duck Regatta, whatever. So, all right, so it's happening, you said the 27th?
1: Nope, it's Saturday, September 19th.
0: Oh, 19th, I'm sorry.
1: And it'll be around 4 o'clock. We start our little quacky kids parade in the pavilion at the top of the hill.
0: That's fun.
1: And then it leads us down to the bottom of the hill where the, I guess there's another pavilion right there towards the entrance of the,
0: river.
1: The stairway.
0: Yeah.
1: And that's where the ducks will end the race.
0: Okay.
1: Right there at that pavilion when they are dropped off the bridge right there on the Riverside Bridge.
0: How many ducks?
1: 20,000 rubber ducks are going to be dumped in the river all at one time.
0: Yeah.
1: And you can adopt your ducks for $5 each if you'd like a chance to win.
0: Okay. And what are some of the big prizes?
1: Oh, my goodness. So this year, for the first time ever, we have our grand prize of $2,500 cash.
0: Oh.
1: Sponsored by Advantage Car and Credit.
0: That's awesome.
1: I mean, who doesn't need $2,500 right now?
0: Yeah, yeah.
1: And a very close second, we have a $1,500 prize package. It's a $1,000 gift card to Speedway 7-Eleven.
0: It's a lot of Slurpees.
1: Combination with a $500 Visa gift card sponsored by Chapel Electric.
0: So, oh, and a lot of gas.
1: A lot of gas, gasoline.
0: Yeah. That's great.
1: Yep.
0: That's great.
1: And then there's 6-7 prizes that you can win. So, I mean, we encourage everyone to go to DaytonDucks.com, check out the list of prizes, and that's also where you can adopt your ducks.
0: And so $5 each, but I know you can buy them in bulk, right?
1: You can. You can get a quack.

0: pack where you get the quack pack. Six ducks for $25. So you're really getting an extra duck in the race for $25.
1: Yeah.
0: And a free Jersey Mike sub.
1: Now, see, there you go. I mean, a Jersey Mike sub is like half of that, right?
0: It is. I mean, I think like a regular sub's about $8.
1: Yeah.
0: So you're getting a free sub and an extra duck in the race for $25.
1: That's,
0: and then it just goes,
1: amazing.
0: You can get a flock of ducks.
1: Right.
0: Yeah, we have them all packaged together for you right there. You can select which one you'd like to get.
1: Now, I hate to say this, and I've brought this up before. I've never actually witnessed it with my own eyes. I've seen video of it. But whenever you see that, it's always, it's like I see it on the news, mm-hmm. and it's just some clips, right? Okay. So how long does the race actually take? Like how far are these ducks floating down the, it's the Great Miami,
0: it
1: right?
0: Is. Yeah. So they are dropped from the Riverside Bridge right there near Riverscape.
1: Okay.
0: And we actually have a company that comes in and sets a racetrack. They drop booms in the river and it's ready to go.
1: So they follow
0: the
1: path?
0: They really do. They stay kind of in this racetrack, and they take about 30 minutes to get down the water. Now, that really depends on the current of
1: the
0: river.
1: Right. Oh, yeah.
0: So if we have a really low kind of tide or the water's just real low, it takes a little longer, and sometimes they need some help. So the company that sets the booms will get in there with their little dinghy and kind of start rustling up the water with the motor.
1: Gotcha.
0: And that kind of pushes them down.
1: Yeah.
0: But right now the water's high, and it has been for quite some time because we've had a lot of rain. And so I'm not foreseeing that same level of difficulty with the ducks getting down this year, and I think they will probably travel a little faster. Every time I've been down to Riverscape the last couple weeks, the current is flowing. So this could be a 15-minute race this year. You never know.
1: Right. So you probably have people out in the river ready to catch these ducks that cross the finish line. And I bet the anticipation is just off the hook for the people that are going to watch that have purchased these ducks, because it's not like a regular race where you can say, here comes number five on the outside. You know, you don't know.
0: Exactly.
1: And you don't know where your duck is.
0: You don't. And all the ducks have a lucky duck number on the bottom of them. So you will, you know, they'll have a little sticker on the bottom of the duck that we take an army of volunteers to get ready. The ducks were just delivered this week. We have 20,000 ducks at URS that we have to clean and re-sticker for the race to be ready on the 19th.
1: Oh, reusable ducks.
0: We rent them from a company. And there's a whole monopoly on this. You can't just do this in America. You have to go through this company out of Arizona.
1: Oh, really?
0: And they send the ducks all over the United States.
1: So they have a monopoly on the ducks, the rubber duckies.
0: If they find out you're doing it and you didn't go through them, it's a big deal.
1: I would imagine.
0: Yeah.
1: Oh, wow. That's pretty cool.
0: It is. It's really neat.
1: Well, we talked about the Duck Regatta, but you know, we have to certainly mention URS and talk about all the great work you do, because that's what this big event helps fund.
0: Yeah, the Rubber Duck Regatta is our biggest fundraiser. We are a local nonprofit. We serve kids and adults with disabilities. This is our 70th year being in the Dayton community. So all of this money that we raise from this event stays right here in our community and helping these kids and adults become more independent and really become productive citizens if they want to get a job someday. You know, we'll help them with that at URS. Yeah. So we have inclusive child care where you can bring your kiddo with developmental delays or disabilities, medically fragile, complex medical needs.
1: That's important.
0: Oh, it's so important for parents who need to get back to work. They need to know that they have a safe place to bring their kids. So at URS, we provide nursing services right on site with the child care. Occupational, physical, and speech therapy are integrated into the day with the kiddos when they're there. So those early intervention milestones are being met in ways that you might not see in a typical child care with that additional support right there alongside them. We also have an adult day service program where we take adults out into the community for volunteering and working on transferable job skills that they may want to work in the community themselves someday.
1: Yeah.
0: So we're taking them to places like Boonshoft and Miami Valley Meals, Crayons to Classrooms, Five Rivers Metro Parks, and doing volunteer projects so that they are learning what it's like to, you know, work alongside
1: and develop those skills.
0: Exactly.
1: I mean, volunteering is the best way to develop skills if you don't have them.
0: It sure is.
1: You know, you may not have the skill to get the job, but many places you can go and volunteer and learn those skills. And then when you want to go get a paying job, you got them.
0: Yep. And you have something to put on your resume.
1: Right.
0: You know, a lot of the clients we work with, they don't have any experience. They've never worked in any facility or organization before. So taking them to these places and giving them the opportunity to build those skills, that gives them something valuable to put on their resume when they're seeking a job.
1: Right. So that's what all these funds go to. People adopting these ducks, that's what that money goes to. Once again, where can people go for duck adoption?
0: So there's a couple different places. You can text duck to 24365. You can go to DaytonDucks.com. You can call 937-235-DUCK. Or you can go to any local Buffalo Wild Wings and scan the QR code they have on all the tables, walking in on posters, and adopt your duck there while you're having lunch or dinner.
1: And by the way, you brought me some BW3, so thank you so much.
0: Yeah.
1: You also got some other goodies over there. What'd you bring?
0: I do. So, you never know when you need a pair.
1: Not that I'm greedy or anything like
0: duck
1: that, but
0: sunglasses.
1: Oh, some shades. Some shades with
0: and
1: ducks on.
0: And I know how much you love cool hats. So I thought you might like this duck hat too.
1: Yes, for Hot Hat Friday.
0: Exactly.
1: Usually it's I do like local businesses. But I could do, 100% I could do URS.
0: Exactly.
1: And I love that.
0: I figured you would.
1: And that, by the way, is a great look for you.
0: Oh, thank you.
1: You got the duck hat, you got the duck glasses, and you got the duck cardigan on.
0: Maybe I'll wear this in the parade on Monday when you're there with your Cheez-It statue.
1: Oh, yes. That's
0: we'll
1: great.
0: We'll be there, too.
1: That's great.
0: So you can come to the Holiday at Home parade and adopt your ducks as well, because we'll have a booth at the festival this weekend.
1: Perfect.
0: On Saturday and Sunday.
1: Perfect.
0: Sunday and Monday, sorry.
1: All right. Well, hang tight. We'll be back here in just a second. Rachel Zitteroff, she's the CEO of United Rehabilitation Services, and we're talking about ducks.
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4: From the WHIO News Center, the three big things you need to know. The man who cops say crashed a police cruiser into a house last week could be connected to a deadly shooting in Miami Township. No charges are filed against Springfield City Manager after a state investigation. The man struck and killed by an SUV in Clark County Friday night is identified. Full details on these stories and more. Our next scheduled newscast is coming up at 7 o'clock. I'm Ron Otto, WHIO Continuing News.
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6: Earlier crash on westbound 35 near Bickett Road doesn't seem to be causing any slowdowns at the moment. Had the right lane blocked at 75 North beyond Kiowee Street. No slowdowns there so far. And Dogleg Road and Frederick Pike, cops on the scene of a crash. I'm Will Harris, WHIO Triple Team Traffic.
7: Clouds mixing out there for the rest of our Tuesday. Temperatures falling down into the 60s overnight tonight. Hot and humid for our Wednesday with highs near 90. I'm Storm Center 7 meteorologist Ryan Mirando for WH.
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8: I've talked at length about how many problems people are having with debt collectors right now, the amount of credit card debt outstanding, the largest it's ever been. 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And I want to tell you, if you're the one being asked to lend money, you got to know that you're not lending money, you're giving money that you'll be shocked if you get back. 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But don't let it ruin your friendship or family relationship. 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
4: Thunderstorms returning Wednesday night. We'll have the latest at 7 o'clock. 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
1: 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We're talking about the Duck Regatta, and I am now sporting the official Duck Regatta ball cap, which looks like a duck with shades, and I'm wearing the duck logoed sunglasses. It is a good look, I feel.
0: You are all ducked out.
1: I am all ducked out. Mm-hmm. Once again, it's happening on
0: Saturday, September 19th at 4:15, 4:30 at Riverscape Metro Park.
1: And you can get ducks, $5 each, or you can get 6 ducks for $25. 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
1: Jersey Mike's.
0: Yeah.
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0: All right. 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
1: Awesome. Well, thank you so much for being on the show and always coming dressed too impressed with the ducks. I love it. And thank you for the Cheez-It.
0: Definitely.
1: And thank you for the hat, and thank you for the glasses.
0: Thank you for having me.
1: Of course, and thanks for the chicken wings, too, from Buffalo Wild Wings.
0: Definitely.
1: All right, folks, we'll be back here tomorrow night just after 5. Don't forget, you can get the podcast of this show. Oh, and if you want, you can go back and listen to last night's show, our live broadcast from Carillon Brewing Company for the big reveal of the Cheez-It historical marker. Have a great Wednesday night, and I'll talk to you tomorrow just after 5 here on The Evening Edge.

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9: U.S. airstrikes on Iran. I'm Lisa Brady, Fox News. The strikes targeting Iranian oil tankers.
10: These are economic targets. This is not a beginning, I'm told, of a new phase that would involve ground troops or anything like that. This is part of the ongoing effort to squeeze Iran economically because the entire economy is based on crude oil exports.
9: Fox's Jennifer Griffin. This reportedly follows more attempted missile attacks on a U.S. Navy warship. President Trump repeating earlier today that Iran will never have a nuclear weapon. He'll be heading to Texas, where Republicans will hold their first ever midterm convention beginning tomorrow.
11: This is basically a massive get out the vote effort.
9: Fox's Jackie Heinrich in Dallas.
11: So this is the first event of its kind. There's no formal business to nominate candidates or approve party agendas like in regular conventions. Instead, the Republicans are planning to spotlight legislative achievements like no tax on tips, overtime, Social Security, jobs creation, border enforcement, and also American energy dominance.
9: The president expected to headline both nights. Democrats sending a delegation to Dallas to counter the Republican messaging. House Minority Leader Hakeem Jeffries says Americans are drowning in what he calls the failed Republican economy. New Hampshire, the latest state with a socialist on the ballot in primaries today.
12: If anyone is asking for affordable housing and Medicare for all, they're calling it socialism. They're so afraid that the system that is profiting from our misery is going to be challenged.
9: Progressive Karishma Manzur, one of multiple Democrats running for retiring Senator Jeanne Shaheen's seat, along with Congressman Chris Pappas.
13: Pappas sometimes crosses the aisle. He voted for the Lake and Riley Act, and he has long supported aid to Israel. He has the backing of establishment Democrats, including former Vice President Kamala Harris, and liberals like Elizabeth Warren.
9: Fox's Molly Line. The Republican field also crowded, led by former U.S. Senators John Sununu and Scott Brown. 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
14: Wednesday, it's going to be hot and humid with highs into the 90s, tracking a few isolated thunderstorms Wednesday evening. I'm meteorologist Ryan Mirando for WHIO.
15: Here at WHIO, we have a really unique morning show. It's called Miami Valley's Morning News, and it's all news, all weather, and all traffic all morning long. 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Would you give the show a shot? Miami Valley's Morning News, 1290 and 95.7 WHIO. 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
17: 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And that's ultimately reflected in what you pay for insurance. 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The brochures are really fancy, but if something's really wrong, you have a big illness, a big expense, they don't pay. 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
16: Clark is WHIO's consumer warrior, and you can hear him during Miami Valley's Morning News on WHIO. 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
23: Hannity's on. And
0: And so is the countdown. T-minus 56 days until Election Day.
1: Yeah, we're coming.
0: Behind-the-scenes information on breaking news and more bold, inspired solutions for America. Coming up next, our final news roundup and information overload hour.
3: All right, news roundup, information overload hour. 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It's 800-941-SEAN if you want to be a part of the program. I love the state of Alaska. I love Alaska shows. I love Deadliest Catch. I love Life Below Zero. I love the people of Alaska. I love the rugged individualism in Alaska. I love that it is, you know, an energy gold mine. I love the fact that they don't have a state income tax. And not only did they not have a state income tax, the people that reside in the great state of Alaska, they actually get cut a check based on the revenues from the natural resources from within that state. It's pretty cool. But the weather's a little colder than I would prefer in my free state of Florida. But I just am fascinated with people that live off the grid, people that are rugged individualists, people that, you know, really work hard. And again, all the people that provide all the energy, the lifeblood of the world's economy is oil, gas, and coal. And Alaska, thank goodness for Donald Trump, has done more for Alaska than I think any other president in our lifetime. And I don't like one thing about Alaska. I don't like their ranked voting system that they have, because it muddies up the waters. You rank choice voting. You get to pick one, two, three. Who are your top three candidates? All right, candidate one doesn't get 50%. Now we go to candidate two. I mean, it's insane. And then, of course, Democrats playing games. They find another Dan Sullivan to put on the ballot in the hopes of hurting the real Senator Dan Sullivan. And that, too, I find frustrating. Anyway, his race is against a woman by the name of Mary Peltola. Now, Dan Sullivan has pointed out and actually built up a website, and we'll link it to my website, which she's told so many lies that the senator built the website to debunk what she's saying. And we'll get to some of that in a second. But first, let's play Mary Peltola praising Joe Biden's mental acuity. Okay, we all know that's a big lie. Listen.
4: Where do you stand today? Is Joe Biden the right person to represent your party in 2024?
5: You know, it's funny. I hear a lot of people asking me about his age. And as a Native person, I really have a tremendous amount of respect for elders. I think that Joe Biden's mental acuity is very, very on. He's one of the smartest, sharpest people I've met in DC. And as a Native person, I think age is a good thing. Wisdom and experience are a good thing. I think he leads with love and compassion. And I appreciate that in a leader.
3: Now, it turns out that Mary Peltola voted against funding for veterans' health care and their benefits and against the military pay raise. And just like every Democrat in Washington, they voted for the largest tax increase in history while simultaneously voting against the largest tax cut in history. Listen.
6: I was in the service for over 14 years.
7: Spent 3 years in the Army, became an officer. I went all the way from private to full brig colonel.
6: I am a veteran, and I know that Mary Peltola does not care about us. Mary Peltola has voted against VA medical care.
7: She voted against the pay raise for our troops.
6: It really bothers me that she's not taking care of veterans.
7: I think her record speaks for itself. I cannot support Mary under any circumstances.
21: SLF PAC is responsible for the content of this advertising.
3: Now, in a moment, we'll be joined by Senator Dan Sullivan. By the way, a former Marine, Semper Fi to him, a man of honor. And they can't go after his record because he's been delivering more for the state of Alaska than anybody in the history of that state, to be very blunt, because of his strong relationship with the president and the president seeing the wisdom of being energy dominant. It's like everything that Democrats do, they just outright lie. You know, accusing the senator of violating insider trading laws. There's no evidence at all that would prove that. None at all. Her record is, one of deceit and lying. And of course, she will go along with the radical DSA left that now controls the Democratic Party. So there's a lot at stake, and we're going to highlight all these important Senate races around the country and some of the top House races that are the most competitive, which is the purpose why we're going to Dallas. By the way, there was a stupid thing that was, you know, a narrative that's being pushed by the media. They can't, they only got 100 Republicans to come. No, they're bringing people that have the most competitive and important races in the country to give them a platform so that they can get their message out to the country. That's what it's going to be like in Dallas. Anyway, Senator Dan Sullivan of Alaska joins us. Now, you're the real Dan Sullivan, right? We didn't make a mistake. We didn't call the fake Dan Sullivan.
2: Sean, great to be back on the show, and I am the real Dan Sullivan. And by the way, I loved your opening, how much you love Alaska and our great Alaskans up here. And, you know, one thing you didn't mention, but I know you know it, more veterans per capita than any state in the country in the great state of Alaska. So we are patriotic, love our military, love Alaska energy. And you're right, this race is critical. And the Dems will do anything to gain power, including cheat and everything else. And you know that more than anyone.
3: So let's talk about your opponent in this race. And let's talk about the other Dan Sullivan factor in this race, because I don't want people to get confused. It's frustrating to me. They did it by design on purpose. Where are we?
2: So, look, there's no doubt they did it by design. There was actually a story in the New York Post today just saying how Peltola's campaign and the sham Dan Sullivan were coordinating, right? So, Sean, that's actually illegal. And but it's no surprise they recruited a far-left progressive. He tried to say he was a Republican. He stole my website. I mean, the whole point was that he was in it, not to win it, but in it to rig it for the Democrat. And there's no doubt in my mind, Schumer and the National Dems are behind this. There was litigation. There was their big lawyers who came in. So look, he is the sham candidate is on the ballot in November. And this is all part of the rigged system that we have up here. You mentioned it. There's so many great things about Alaska, but ranked choice voting, rigged choice voting isn't one of them. And it's being used to manipulate people, to confuse people purposely by the Democrats to steal votes from me, to rig it for her. But look, the big issue here is my opponent, right? And you mentioned it. She is a far left Democrat trying to run as a, you know, middle of the roader. But she had two terms in Congress, Sean, two terms in the House. And she was anti-Alaska energy, if you can believe that. As you mentioned in the setup piece, anti-military up here. We're undergoing the biggest military buildup in our state's history, working with the president and his team. I'm honored to lead that. And she was against the military, more for transgender rights than pay raises for our troops. So we're going to focus on her record and mine. That's what elections are about, but also the vision going forward for our country and for our state.
3: Well, let's go through a little bit of her record, because isn't her campaign being funded almost entirely by Chuck Schumer and the radical left?
2: 100% lower 48 liberals. Look, as I mentioned, the
3: by the way, I love how Alaskans refer to lower 48. We're an entity unto ourselves. Leave us alone.
2: We are in many ways. The lower 48 liberals have been funding her. She has unlimited money. I mean, no offense, but she's outraising me all over the place. Schumer and these far left George Soros funded groups started going up with attack ads against me in June of 2025. We've been taking incoming, Sean, for well over a year. So they got, and it's all funded from lower 48 liberals. There was just a big piece about how well over $1 million into her campaign is from some of the most radical anti-oil and gas entities in the country, and yet she says she's for oil and gas. The fact is, I had a debate with her in front of our Alaska Oil and Gas Association 2 weeks ago and laid out all her votes when she was in the House that were anti-Alaska energy, anti-Alaska oil and gas. And as you know, that's the heart and soul of our economy here. She even had a bill called the Alaska Right to Produce Act. When the lower 48 liberal Democrats in the House said, "We hate your bill," she ended up voting against her own bill. and lobbying liberal Democrats in the House to vote against Alaska oil and gas. I mean, you can't make this stuff up. So we can't let her run as a, you know, middle of the roader. She's a far left. She's got a record, especially in the military, in law enforcement, in energy, that is exactly the opposite of what Alaska needs.
3: I just want to urge our friends in Alaska, and we are all over the state of Alaska. People can hear this show. And for those of you listening, I want you to all to really understand what's at stake here. Because if these radicals win, it's everything I've been warning you about. Without being a broken record, they want to eliminate the Senate, your ability to pick a president, pack the courts. More and more Democrats are saying they will pack the courts. They want amnesty for illegals. They want to abolish all borders, abolish ICE, end all deportation, defund the Department of War, eliminate cash bail, abolish prisons and police, private ownership of most corporations, and of course, their new Green Deal, which is a cradle to grave, womb to the tomb, socialism, statism, communism, whatever ism you want to put on it, it's all accurate. And so she will be a part of that radical left. And, you know, to deny that reality is just denying the future of the country. Now, I know you're independent from the lower 48. However, this will greatly impact the state of Alaska. It will impact your ability to get your check at the end of every year, which, by the way, I wish more states would share in the revenue like the great state of Alaska does. That's pretty cool.
2: Well, hey, Sean, you know, you had that list, and I couldn't agree more with you on that list. And by the way, I know you care about our law enforcement. The Dems don't. They're still fully under defund the police mentality and policy focus. We're coming on the 25th anniversary of 9/11. We're going to honor our firefighters and law enforcement. That's not the Dems. That's not what they do. But to add to that list of the far left policies that they will institute, a core element of the far left in D.C. is when they get power, they come up to the great state of Alaska and they shut us down. That is a hardcore tenet and principle of the far left, killing thousands of jobs, destroying our state, trying to make us into a giant national park. That's what they'll do. Remember, Biden, when he was in office and Schumer was some Senate Majority Leader, Sean, they issued 70 executive orders singularly and exclusively focused on shutting down Alaska. 7-0. These guys sanctioned Alaska's oil and gas sector more than they sanctioned Venezuela and Iran and their terrorist states. And look, your mention is Schumer's told everybody his pathway to the majority is through Alaska. Right. He's saying if he flips the Alaska seat to this far left Democrat Peltola, he will win the majority. So this isn't for my fellow Alaskans listening. This isn't just about Alaska. We are literally the firewall for freedom for America to prevent Schumer from regaining the majority, which would be an utter disaster for my great state, our military, our energy, our workers. But it would be an utter disaster for America.
3: There are 9 Senate races that matter the most, and yours is right at the top. There's no doubt about it. Senator Dan Sullivan, we will have you on again, and we're going to pay very close attention. Please keep us in the loop as to new developments in Alaska, okay?
2: Great, Sean. Thanks. Great to be back on the show, and thanks for the great support.
3: We'll have you on often between now and Election Day. We have to. People in Alaska, please understand, there's a lot riding on what you do for the entire country and for your own liberty and your own freedom and your own economy, a lot riding on it. You know, the new Green Deal Democrats, they don't want energy dominance. They don't want Alaskans to get their checks every year, and they will say and do anything. There's no amount of money they won't spend to get power in the U.S. Senate and the House of Representatives. A lot at stake in Alaska. 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
8: For This Week in History, I'm Ron Otto. September 6, 1901, President William McKinley is shot at an expo in Buffalo, New York, and dies 8 days later.
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8: September 6, 1997, around 2.5 billion people watched the funeral for Princess Diana. September 8th is a big day. In 1998, Mark McGwire passes Roger Maris.
11: Down the left field line, is it enough? Gone! There it is! 62! Touch first, Mark. You are the new single
8: 1930, 3M begins marketing its transparent adhesive tape they call Scotch Tape. And September 8, 2022, Queen Elizabeth II dies at the age of 96. And September 9, 1941, singer-songwriter Otis Redding is born.
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14: Wednesday is going to be hot and humid with highs into the 90s, tracking a few isolated thunderstorms Wednesday evening. I'm meteorologist Ryan Mirando for WHIO.
3: It should have been investigated criminally, but of course his wingman, Eric Holder, was in place at the time, and he wouldn't do that. 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John Solomon will join us, and the brother of Brian Terry, Ken Terry, will join us on the other side. We'll also get to your calls coming up. 800-941-SHAWN, our number, as we continue.

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1: Fox News, I'm Tom Brigati. U.S. Central Command says the military has destroyed 5 Iranian crude oil carriers after Iran targeted a U.S. Navy warship with ballistic missiles. This as the Treasury announces new sanctions targeting Iran's aviation sector. Fox Business Network's Edward Lawrence has details.
2: Companies sanctioned today operate in UAE, Turkey, Malaysia, and Kazakhstan. Officials tell me that any country found helping Iran's airline industry will see swift sanctions.
1: Gas prices continue to rise up to $4.15 per gallon, according to AAA. The retrial of disgraced South Carolina lawyer Alec Murdoch for the murders of his wife and son will go forward as scheduled next year, but in a different location.
3: State Judge Deborah McCaslin said this time it will occur in Sumter County, slightly less than 100 miles north of the original venue, Colleton County.
1: That's Fox's Gernal Scott. 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
4: Wednesday is going to be hot and humid with highs into the 90s, tracking a few isolated thunderstorms Wednesday evening. I'm meteorologist Ryan Mirando for WHIO.
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15: All right, 25 now till the top of the hour. 800-941-SEAN is our number if you want to be a part of the program. 56 days until the most important midterm in our lives. And I'm hoping that all of you are passing on your sense of urgency to your friends, your family, your coworkers, neighbors, and anyone else you run into in the course of your days. Listen, I want to remind you, 25 years ago, September 11th, 01, we faced the heartbreak of terrorism at the homeland. And then on October 7th, 2023, Israel endured the same heartbreak in the Holy Land. We know what happened. Now, based on their population size, a little under 9 million versus ours, you extrapolate the numbers out, that would be the equivalent of 40,000 dead Americans in a day. We lost 2,977 Americans on 9/11/01. What would you want your country to do, by the way, to the people responsible for killing that many people? Never mind the rape, the kidnapping, the torture, the beheadings, and everything else that we know took place. Now, different decades, different attacks. You know, it's like Michael W. Smith's song, when evil calls itself a martyr, there she stands. Anyway, the International Fellowship of Christians and Jews, every year they host their Flag for Fellowship, a moment where thousands of churches will display memorial flags to honor, in this case, the lives lost on October the 7th, over 1,200. It's a way to stand with Israel as they fight for their very survival. You're standing in faith and prayer and remembrance and solidarity, like we will be remembering all week on this program, 9/11. Every flag represents a loved one, a family forever changed, and a promise they won't forget. We can't forget. And unfortunately, evil does exist in this world. I wish it didn't. I wish we didn't have evil, but it is a reality that we better understand and embrace the truth of that. Anyway, we honor and declare that this evil will not have the final word. The International Fellowship of Christians and Jews, they're on the ground. All these Israelis have lost their homes. They are in desperate need of bare necessities, and that means food and water and shelter and medications and clothing, and they provide mobile medical clinics for the elderly that can't get out of the house. Anyway, we hope you'll join us and thousands of churches right here across the country in this powerful act of remembrance and show your support for Israel and learn how you or your church can participate in the Flags for Fellowship. Just go to joinfof.org. That's joinfof.org today. Now, I was telling you at the end of the last half hour, the entire story. We've talked at length about Fast and Furious, the gun running scandal that took place in the Obama years. We talked about Agent Brian Terry, former U.S. Marine vet. He had served with the Border Patrol for 3.5 years. And prior to that, he was a police officer. He was murdered at the border with a gun provided by the Obama administration and their failed gun running scheme, Operation Fast and Furious. Well, it turns out Border Patrol Agent Brian Terry kept a diary showing that he was tracking AK-47s at the border weeks before his 2010 murder exposed the Obama administration's disastrous, you know, Fast and Furious gun running scheme, which was insane. If you recall, Eric Holder, his wingman, told Congress, and specifically our friend Louis Gohmert, you don't want to go there, buddy, after Gohmert told Holder that contempt doesn't mean anything to his office. And Gohmert was referencing Holder's refusal to turn over subpoenaed documents from Fast and Furious. Well, now we're getting a hold of those documents. Taken forever, but we're getting them. And here's that exchange to remind you.
16: Well, I think what we promised to do is to provide you and your staff with...
17: Sir, I've read you what your department promised, and it is inadequate. And I realize that contempt is not a big deal to our attorney general, but it is important that we have proper oversight.
16: You don't want to go there, buddy. So you don't want to go there, okay?
17: Go there?
16: No.
17: About the contempt?
16: You should not assume that that is not a big deal to me. I think that it was inappropriate. I think it was unjust. But never think that that was not a big deal to me. Don't ever think that.
17: Well, I'm just looking for evidence, and normally we're known by our fruits, and there have been no indications that it was a big deal because your department has still not been forthcoming in producing the documents that were the subject of the contempt.
15: All right, joining us now to discuss this and so much more, we have Kent Terry is with us. He is the brother of a slain Border Patrol agent, Brian Terry, John Solomon, founder, editor-in-chief, chief investigative reporter, justthenews.com. Welcome, both of you. Kent, again, I'm sorry about your brother. You have no idea. We covered that story exhaustively. We knew we weren't being told the truth. John, why don't you set it up, though, for us? Because I think your news organization, as usual, broke this story.
13: Yeah, listen, we're grateful to the Terry family and to Kent for making this set of documents available. It looked to be like a diary or notebook that Brian Terry was keeping in his final days before he was murdered. And what it shows is this Border Patrol agent is actually tracking AK-47s coming into the country and leaving the country. He's worried about something. He's concerned. He finds an AK-47 in a crate. He wonders what that's about. He's talking about, we got to determine how weapons are coming in or out. It looks like he's worried about that. He wants to confirm or deny weapons are being smuggled. We don't know if he was talking about the Fast and Furious weapons or something else, but for Border Patrol agents,

0: something we didn't know about. Apparently, and Kenneth could tell the story, he found this notebook in a pair of shoes that his brother left behind. And one day went into the shoes and found the notebook. But a remarkable discovery that adds a new layer of questions we all owe the American people answers to right now.
1: We really do. Kent, let me ask you, first of all, again, our deepest sympathies. I'm sure you wake up every morning and you're thinking of your brother. It's not something you're ever going to get over during your life. We fully understand that. But your brother was onto something way deeper than I think anybody knew at the time. And sadly, what he was investigating and discovering, he ended up being killed by.
2: Well, first of all, good afternoon, Sean. And, you know, it's shocking because we were left in the dark about this whole scandal. If it wasn't for you and people like Cheryl Atkinson, we wouldn't know what happened to Brian. We're not even close to being Fast and Furious. But, you know, after Brian died, we were down in Arizona for the same weekend as Gabby Griffin got shot. They had a memorial for my brother down there. And that's where we got introduced to the Border Patrol Union that spoke to us about some emails my brother had written, concerning emails that my brother's written to the union. And they told us it wasn't about a transfer or time off for us to look into it. Well, we were like clueless. This was like 3 weeks after my brother got killed. We're like, what the hell is going on? So long story short, my dad ended up telling Dennis Burke about these emails all of a sudden about that we had a hard time getting into Brian's house to retrieve his things. And my dad went there and looked in the house, and the house was in order. Well, after he told Dennis Burke, a few months later, my dad went back down in there to try to get his Corvette out, and he found out that the house was disturbed. Well, we still didn't think nothing of it. We thought, okay, something's not right here. So about a year later, after we got Brian's things, I happened to go through some of Brian's stuff, and I found a tactical boot box. And I opened up, see, now I'm going to try these boots on. And when I put my foot in there, there was something in, like you almost feel like that foam stuff at the end of the boot toe. Well, I pulled it out. It was a journal explaining about the AK-47s that he was running into.
1: Well, what's remarkable to me, I'm sure this all came as a shock to you when you're being told all this. You know, we did have people like Louis Gohmert and other people investigating this, and they were getting to the bottom of it. But Eric Holder just put up a brick wall and just stopped it dead in its tracks. I mean, that's got to be frustrating to you as a family member, especially when you look at the background of your brother. I mean, former police officer, Border Patrol agent, former Marine, although you're never a former Marine. And I mean, a real hero to the country. And he didn't deserve to die this way. Kent, I'm just being blunt with you. It's horrible to say it, but it's true.
2: Well, you know what, Sean, you're absolutely right. And the saddest thing is you got the DOJ and the ATF. They're still standing on my brother's grave. They're not letting him rest in peace. My family can't have peace. All we want is answers. We want apologies. We want answers. Why this happened? If they knew about something, tell us. You know, just be honest. They had 15 years to come clean with us, and it's time. It's like my family's had enough, and I didn't want to.
1: No, 15 years is too little, too late. Let's be blunt. It's not fair to you, to your family, to your brother's memory. Your brother was onto something very deep and profound and corrupt.
2: Yes, I believe he was. I believe you couldn't raise an eyebrow to my brother. And if he was onto something, I think that's why he wrote the emails to the union. I believe he was onto something concerning, and that his superiors and either the Border Patrol or whoever were not, you know, help him out. And I think, you know, Brian was looking out for his fellow brotherhood, putting him in danger. And Brian ended up getting killed with these weapons.
1: At the time, John Solomon, I know I had you on. I know we discussed it. We go back a long ways now. And you've broken so many different stories on this program. And we as a team have broken many stories together. And this is one that I feel just landed on deaf ears because he had a wingman by the name of Eric Holder, who was the attorney general.
0: Yeah, listen, that's just that Eric Holder prevented the American public from getting an honest answer. And then the Trump Justice Department made it easier to thwart the American public and to thwart the Terry family from getting the truth, because there were certain documents and testimony that only Eric Holder would know about. And President Obama invoked executive privilege, American public from being able to get that. Then the Republicans make a referral to have him in prosecuted like Peter Navarro, and the Obama Justice Department doesn't do it, and the truth dies there. We don't get any more truth after that. We're frozen in time. I want to point out something that really struck me in these notes that Kent and his family was so kind to give to Justin News. when you look at

0: you will see that towards the end of one of the notes, he's worrying about weapons moving. He says, I might need to see an interdict to reduce arms criminal org for the Sinaloa cartel. That is very unusual. It means that a Border Patrol agent thinks he might need to get an interdiction going to stop the flow of weapons from the United States to a drug cartel. You only do that if you're seeing some outbound weapons, which is exactly what Fast and Furious is moving. Now, do we know? We don't know if it's the weapons, but we have a brand new lead to take a look at. We have another lead in trying to understand what are these emails that Brian Terry may have sent his union. There's also a reference that he reported something to the FBI. I'm going to use my role as the chairman of the White House Government Transparency Task Force to try to find those documents. We're going to go look for the documents that have been kept from the American public and get them. Yeah, 16 years too late, but we're going to try very hard to get them.
1: I guess the main question always comes down to what did they know, who knew it, and when did they know it, right? I mean, it always comes down to very simple questions.
2: But you know what, Sean? I met with Eric Holder right before he got held in contempt. Me and my mom had a personal meeting with him in his office. And he lied right to my face and says when he finds out who is responsible for this scandal, he was going to hold them responsible. Well, we know where that went. He lied to my family in person and right to our face.
1: I mean, you know, the problem is, and this, John, is a long-running frustration we both have, and this audience has, is nobody ever gets held accountable. And then the statute of limitations pass. And then a new administration comes in. And then you find out, you know, 15 years after the fact. And while I think it's important that the public knows, I mean, you can start with COVID and work your way back in terms of the spectacular lies and cover-ups that took place.
0: Sure. Well, you go even later. You can go to some of the Jack Smith stuff and the things that we're now learning about. Members of Congress being surveilled or the phone records being taken. There's a decade where truth is denied the American public, and the more truth we learn about it, the more it looks like malfeasance was occurring under the color of government authority, that civil liberties were being abused, that people's privacy was being invaded. And in some cases, maybe government wrongdoing was covered up. In this case here, the big question for the American public now was, did Brian Terry stumble onto the Fast and Furious weapons or some other AK-47 smuggling operation just before he was murdered? That is something we got to get to the bottom of, and I'm determined to get to it. I think we have the ability to find the truth for this.
1: All right, Kent, what is your ultimate goal for you and your family, and how is your family dealing with the fact that you know all this information and they hid it from you?
2: You know what, Sean? My dad passed away not seeing justice for my brother. You know, my mom's getting up there in age too, and you know, we're just worried. We want her to see justice for her son. I mean, you know, all these Republican parties and Democrat parties sit there and preach no family should go without answers, no family should bury a child. And that's exactly what my mom did. And you know what? And they're, like I said, they're stepping on his grave. We want the documents from Dennis Burke to the White House, from Bill Newell to the White House, to Kevin O'Reilly. There's a lot of emails that can address what happened here and the recklessness of the scandal that got my brother killed. We want answers. And like I said, justice and honor for my brother. That's what we want.
1: I think that's fair. And you know what? If anyone can get to the bottom of it, it's going to be John Solomon. John, we thank you. Kent, our prayers are with you and your family and your mom. And I'm sorry about your dad, too. And we'll try and do our part. Whatever we can do to get the information out to people, we will do. I promise.
2: Thank you, Sean. Thank you, John.
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4: Wednesday is going to be hot and humid with highs into the 90s, tracking a few isolated thunderstorms Wednesday evening. I'm meteorologist Ryan Mirando for WHIO.
1: All right, that's going to wrap things up for today. Hannity tonight, back live, 9 Eastern. Set your DVR so you never, ever, ever miss an episode. Anyway, Victor Davis Hanson, Tommy Lahren, Harris Faulkner tonight, Nancy Grace, Brianna Lyman. News you'll never get from the legacy medium. Upset your DVR tonight. Hannity at 9 on Fox. We'll see you tonight. Back, well, broadcasting from Dallas tomorrow at the Republican midterm convention. We'll see you then. Thank you for making this show possible.

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4: Iran fires back. I'm Lisa Lacerra, Fox News. Jordan says 20 ballistic missiles have been launched from Iran toward its territory.
5: The situation is dynamic. It followed the U.S. military disabling five oil tankers, Iranian oil tankers, earlier today. They had disabled 10 in the last week after the Iranians fired ballistic missiles for the second time in 2 days at a U.S. military vessel.
4: Fox's Jennifer Griffin in Washington. Secretary of State Marco Rubio is traveling in Colombia, says the U.S. will not allow Iran's attacks to go unanswered. The U.S. banning dairy products, most alcoholic beverages and motorcycles from Canada as the trade war escalates. The ban will take effect in 3 weeks. It comes after Canada imposed tariffs on $20 billion of U.S. imports. An Illinois mother of four charged with killing her two-year-old son, and the defense argument sounds familiar after an appearance in Will County Court.
6: Prosecutors say 40-year-old Corey Walsh had become very invested in the Lindsay Clancy murder trial in Massachusetts, texting friends about that case just hours before her toddler son was found dead in the basement by a neighbor who found Walsh with cut wounds and a knife in a bathtub. Court records show Walsh told police her son was the devil. Defense attorney Andrea Lyon says Walsh had a psychotic break, but that this is not related to the Clancy case.
7: Speculation that this has anything to do, that it's a copycat.